0: can say this with absolute conviction. We don't imitate. We're a model for others. We have people coming from all over the United States and around the globe to look at what California is doing.
1: There's a certain reckoning that we are going to have with the global world order as it exists today and the way that it fundamentally will have to shift going forward.
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5: All right, thanks, Scott Shannon. Hour 2, Sean Hannity Show, 800-941-SEAN if you want to be a part of the program. So the Interior Secretary and the Interior Department has released major updates on coal potentially beneath federal lands. As the president has pointed out again and again and again and again, we don't need the Strait of Hormuz. We don't. We don't need any energy from any country. When it comes to coal, when it comes to natural gas, when it comes to oil, we are an energy dominant country. We are now a net exporter of energy. And with that said, we still, you know, want the world to have the free flow of oil at market prices. Anyway, here to go through all of the challenges, obviously, is, you know, we ping pong back because you got these lunatics in Iran that don't want a peace deal, that, you know, every time we get close to a peace deal with one group of moderates that want one, then you got all the hardliners that come in loyal to the former Supreme Leader Ali Khamenei come in and they want to just disrupt the process. Do I think they're stupid? No. Do I think they're evil? Yes. Anyway, here to weigh in, a friend of the program, longtime friend, and he's Secretary of the Interior, Chairman of the National Energy Dominance Council, Doug Burgum, is back with us. Sir, how are you?
6: Sean, great to be with you.
5: You know, to the extent that you can explain America's energy position, I just think it's important for Americans to know. I know people get upset, you know, the Iranian conflict. You know, every single person that I spoke to in the know that would have access to intelligence that I don't have access to will only tell me one thing. When it came to Midnight Hammer, Epic Fury, and preventing Iran from becoming a nuclear power, the president had no choice. They use almost the same verbiage. So knowing that the president has been clear about that, he took action no other president would before him. The world is a safer place, but there's been an impact on oil markets. Explain America's situation and explain it versus the world markets.
6: Well, first of all, Sean, you're absolutely right. President Trump having the courage and the leadership, because think of Iran. There's 90 million people in Iran that are being held hostage by this, you know, rogue regime, which is essentially a terrorist group now running the country. A terrorist group with a nuclear weapon can hold the whole world hostage, not just the Strait of Hormuz. And, President Trump, said recently, he said, you know what you call a terrorist group with a nuclear weapon? You call them sir. Like, where do you want the money delivered, sir? It's just a brilliant short insight into what would happen. So President Trump essentially has stopped World War III, stopped nuclear proliferation by stopping the Iranians from the Iranian regime and a terrorist group from having a nuclear weapon. How was he able to do that? Well, he's able to do it with our military, but he's also able to do it because the day that he took office, he declared an energy emergency and said, look, you've got to go 180 degrees opposite of the Biden administration on energy. The Biden administration had a export ban on LNG, liquid natural gas. Russia would have been supplying funding. They were funding their war with sales of LNG, into Europe. Now we've displaced two-thirds of that. The United States has become the largest exporter of LNG in the world. We're the largest producer of oil in the world. We have the most secure and the lowest priced energy in the world. And again, thanks to President Trump, energy dominance means affordability, prosperity at home. It means peace abroad. It means that we have enough energy for ourselves and to sell to our friends and allies so they can stop buying from people like Russia or like Iran. Iran is funding 24 terror groups. They're running out of payroll money now that they've been cut off. So President Trump, one-two punch, is energy dominance lead with that and then take the military action. And then you throw in Venezuela, and where we took a sanctioned adversary, turned him into a strategic ally in 44 minutes, again, thanks to his courage as commander-in-chief and our brilliant and brave military. And all of that Venezuelan oil flowing to the Gulf of America refineries, again, helping keep prices down here at home and shifting the geopolitics of energy from the Middle East to the Western Hemisphere. This is going to be just a generational change. President Trump is going to go down in history for really having reshaped the economy and the security of the whole world. And he's just done it just in 18 months.
5: Mr. Secretary, you brought up a very key point, and I was going to get to it. And that is, if we look at the world oil reserves, number one in the world, is Venezuela. Number two would be the USA. Now with this newly established relationship with Venezuela and the refineries that they need within the United States to keep the free flow of oil out of their country, we now have the ability to be energy dominant, self-sufficient, and can help other countries, even allied countries, even Western Europe, for example, with liquefied natural gas. My question is this. Why is it with that scenario? Why are American prices impacted by world markets? Is it just a factor of how the system is designed?
6: Well, it is a factor that global prices are set by global supply and demand, not local supply and demand. And so we are influenced by it. But for the most part, we're insulated here. The WTI price which is West Texas Intermediate, is often 10% or 15% below what the global price is. So we're already benefiting from that. But we do have some exceptions. I mean, California, crazily, when we could supply all the oil and all the gas that they need, California, at the time of this recent conflict that began in February, was importing over 60% of their oil and refined products from overseas. And so California was the one state, I'll exclude Hawaii because they're an island in the middle of the Pacific, but California was dependent on Strait of Hormuz imports. The number one import coming into California was from Iraq, which all their oil has got to come through the strait. So the policies there, where they used to have 38 refineries and now they're down to, they were 8 and 7 and 6, it's self-inflicted policies that are driving the prices up in some of the states, which then, of course, affect big states like California and New York, which have European-style energy fantasy policies are driving up the average price that's reported across the whole country. But if you want to save money on gas at the tank, the recent study that we just did was if you fill up your tank in a state that's controlled by, I'll call them a red state legislature, a state legislature, if you fill up there versus a blue state legislative state, you're paying 50 cents less a gallon today. Because of policies. So policies are driving prices up. President Trump's policies are driving prices down.
5: You know, it's kind of amazing. And, I'm not fond of Gavin Newsom. I know he thinks and he dreams he's going to be president. That New Hampshire poll last week did not bode well for him. AOC leading the pack, Pothole Pete number two. And he's down in the single digits with Kamala Harris and a few other people. And yet they have the highest gas prices, highest income taxes, highest sales taxes, highest poverty rate, and the highest homelessness rate. They have chased out, because they have on the referendum, as I know you know, this November, a referendum for a wealth tax, and Mark Zuckerberg's gone. Two of the co-founders of Google are gone. We now know Elon Musk now lives in Texas. And the others have moved to the free state of Florida. They're just leaving. You know, New York lost $11 billion just last year alone. California is losing money every single year. I mean, what would it mean to California if they just adopted the same energy dominance policies on the state level that the president and you have adopted on the national federal level?
6: Well, for starters, I'm sure they could drop the price of gasoline by over a dollar immediately, because there has been times even during the Biden administration where the lowest prices in California were higher than the highest prices in any of the other lower 48 states. So again, self-inflicted. You mentioned a number of things that they're that California's got the highest in. I'll tell you one thing they are leading in is they are leading the nation in out-migration. As you said, I mean, they're making the place unaffordable to live, and Silicon Valley is picking up and leaving. They can move, and Hollywood may still be, you know, they may still have their award ceremony in L.A., but nobody's making movies in California anymore. So they're cutting off, you know, two of their mainstay industries, and agriculture is a big part of California. These high prices of energy are really hard on farmers and ranchers, and they used to be an oil-producing state. They were the Kuwait of the jazz age, as one writer cleverly said, because back in the 1920s, they were one of the largest oil producers in the world. In recent history, they've been the number two or number three oil producing state in the nation. And now they produce one tenth of what gets produced out of my home state of North Dakota. They've killed off their oil and gas industry to save the planet, supposedly. And in the process, they're just inflicting economic pain on their own citizens and really not doing anything for the environment, because the U.S. produces energy cleaner, safer, smarter than anywhere else in the world. Anytime we shut down a mine or shut down oil and gas production in our U.S. and you ship it overseas, that's bad for the environment, bad for American taxpayers, bad for affordability, bad for our economy. It's a false trade-off, and they've been chasing it for decades, and under President Trump, that's going to end.
5: You know, I'm so glad you took this position. I don't think there's anybody more qualified than you to be in this position. And as always, Doug Burgum, we appreciate your time, your hard work, and letting people know the facts, the truth that so many people don't know about. Thank you, sir, for being with us. We really appreciate you being here today. 800-941-SHAWN, our number, if you want to be a part of the program. We are in the swamp. We're in Washington, D.C. I will be speaking at the memorial service for Senator Lindsey Graham tomorrow at the National Cathedral. I want to tell you all something. You're all excited. You're about to open your dream business. You dreamed about it. 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You need this insurance and that insurance and this insurance. 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
16: There are lots of things you can measure to get an idea of how healthy you are at any given moment. Temperature, heart rate, blood pressure, just to name a few. But how about how healthy you will be and how long you're likely to live? According to a new study out of the University at Buffalo, 2 simple strength tests are pretty accurate at predicting longevity in older women. One is hand grip strength, and the other is how quickly people can stand up from a seated position without using their arms. By the way, I remember interviewing former President Jimmy Carter when he was quite old and being really impressed how he just popped out of the chair without using his arms. Not a lot of older people can actually do that. But I think the message here is that maintaining strength as you age is going to help you perform everyday activities, but also help you avoid injury and stay independent. I'm Dr. Sanjay Gupta, helping you live a better life.

0: Let's get to Derek. Hit our phones, 800-941-SHAWN, our number. Derek's in Colorado. Derek, welcome to our nation's capital, the swamp. What's going on?
1: Hey, thanks, Sean. It's nice to talk with you. I was just listening to you on Friday and thinking about what you were talking with potential, you know, governor, hopefully Republican governor in New York. And I'm from New York originally, lived in Florida as well. And I just wanted to point out, you were talking about schools in New York. You know, back when I was going to school to be a teacher, New York had the best school system, the best teacher preparation in the country under the conservative leadership of George Pataki. And, you know, and when New York shifted away from the conservative leadership, the education shifted. And then in Florida, at the same time, we had Jeb Bush, who was taking over and making changes. And that education has remained under, you know, conservative values. And as you look at that, you know, they have swapped places. Florida is now one of the best. New York is one of the worst. And the only thing that we have in common is either the absence of conservative leadership or the presence of conservative leadership. And so if people in New York want better for their children, then it's probably time to start voting for better for their children. Now, it's just my observation.
0: This is my observation. I'm going to take it even a step further. Bruce Blakeman would save the state of New York just by changing their energy policies alone. We were just talking to Doug Burgum. There's more liquefied natural gas. By the way, ask the state of Pennsylvania, ask Linda State, that there is literally billions of dollars available in New York that would solve probably over just a short period of time all of their financial problems. And it would lower their taxes and it would prevent the mass migration. It would do a lot of things. And unfortunately, it's never going to happen. And this may be New York's last shot. You better elect Bruce Blakeman or forget it. And the same goes out in California. You better elect our good friend Steve Hilton or forget it. I don't see in the future anything other than more people leaving and there's no incentive for people to stay. And it's sad because I have a lot of friends in New York and I don't want to see them suffer anymore. I'll tell you what their future is. It's going to be a wealth tax. There's going to be an exit tax. What's an exit tax? And on top of raising the death tax, which already is very high in New York. And if Mamdani has his way, the 100% of your net worth is going to be taxed again, money you've already been taxed before. So I'm just telling you, all of this, an exit tax would result in you move to another state. They still want a piece of your income taxes. And trust me, if you think it can't happen, you're wrong. That's how crazy, as I've been pointing out, and I'll do more on this in the next hour, how crazy these left-wing radical, you know, DSA members, really they're communists are. They're outright saying it. Maybe it's worth going back and playing it again in the next hour. You know, this co-chair of the DSA on with Shannon Bream this weekend, it should shock the conscience and awaken every American that believes in the American dream, that believes that America should be a free country, that believes in the cause of liberty and freedom, that believes that, you know, every human being got talent from God, and that talent comes out through being nourished through a good education and good parenthood and finding your God-given talents. It has led to the greatest wealth creation in the history of mankind, and they will destroy all of it. Why? Because they want the power. All right, we're in our nation's capital. News roundup, information overload hour next as we continue from the swamp straight ahead.

0: This is Nnamdi Asamoah. I play football for the Philadelphia Eagles, but what I do off the field with United Way might be more important. I'm a volunteer tutor and mentor. Why? Because over a million kids a year drop out of school, and that's not okay. It takes 12 years to create a graduate, but it takes about the same time to create a dropout. And the difference between a child becoming one or the other could be me, or it could be you.
1: News. I'm John Saucier. Well, President Trump went to the General Motors Milford Proving Ground in Oakland County, Michigan today. He defended American military actions involving Iran, asserting that this ongoing conflict, he says the United States is winning big time.
2: We're beating the hell out of them, but we'll see how it turns out. Right now, they have very friendly negotiations going on.
1: The Trump administration putting in a new wave of tariffs on 60 trading partners on the basis of forced labor laws under Section 301 of the Trade Act of 1974. U.S. Trade Representative Jameson Greer on Fox detailing their investigation.
3: We investigated 60 economies to assess whether they had these types of laws and whether they implement them. And we found that only a handful had this and they didn't implement them. And then the rest of them didn't have them at all. And so we're taking action.
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4: A warm and muggy night will give way to a breezy but steamy Tuesday. A few storms in the morning, high around 92. I'm Chief Meteorologist Spencer Denton from the WVLT First Alert Weather Center.

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0: Sean Hannity, always concerned for our country, always honoring our servicemen and servicewomen, and standing up for liberty every day.
1: All right, 25 now till the top of the hour, 800-941-SEAN, our number if you want to be a part of the program. You know, Ronald Reagan once said inflation is as violent as a mugger, as frightening as an armed robber, as deadly as a hitman. Wise words from Reagan. We should usually listen. So, all right, with inflation and the economy and uncertainty, what does it mean for you, your retirement savings, the quality of life you would like in your retirement? Now you can learn something that I learned when I was first able to save money. It was in my mid to late 20s, and somebody told me, he said, just put a percentage of your savings in gold and silver. I've done it ever since. Now the company that I do business with, that I buy from, is Gold Co. And, you know, they like people to be informed, and they will rush you a free gold and silver guide, a great kit. It's filled with critical information. Always do your due diligence. And anyway, I have found them nothing but a pleasure to deal with. And then see if you qualify for an extra 10% in bonus gold or silver just for getting started. Now, it's a great deal. Go to Gold Co. 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It's 855-815-G-O-L-D, 855-815-G-O-L-D today. Now, I want to get to the issue of artificial intelligence. And maybe you're thinking, oh, why are you talking about artificial intelligence? Well, Elon Musk, arguably one of the smartest guys in the world. You can't deny it. Look what he's working on. Look what he did with Tesla. Look what he's doing with robots. Look what he's doing with Neuralink. You just can't deny it. I use Grok every single day. I use artificial intelligence every single day. I urge all of you, if you're not using it, I don't care what your age is. I believe in lifelong learning. You can learn to do it very quickly, and you'll be amazed at what it can do. He said whether people like it or not, it is clear there's no stopping the AI freight train now barreling towards some kind of final destination. The data centers are being built. Automation is ready, and it's nibbling away at jobs and governments and so on and so forth. Big change is coming. Now, for a lot of people, the debate is ongoing, and you've got optimists and you've got pessimists, and then you got people that I trust and believe in, that I think know more than the average person. But the only thing that I can tell you is it's not the future, because the future is happening right now, even if you're not involved in it yet. That's why I'm urging all of you to get involved in it. And, you know, Elon said in this interview, he said the future is going to be very, very different from the past. There's no analogy, he says, there's no metaphor that will illustrate the magnitude of change that we are going to experience here. He was speaking to The Economist, first sit-down interview since SpaceX's, you know, IPO, the world's first trillionaire. He believes that within just a few years, AI will exceed human intelligence, that there could be as many as 1 billion humanoid robots. We know Tesla has been building out robots. I watch every new iteration, every generation that comes out every year. It is more impressive every year. It is. You will have most of Americans like the Model T. You will have a robot that will cut your lawn, clean your dishes, you know, vacuum your floors and do mundane tasks that you do on an everyday basis. He believes that it will exceed all of this. And he said there really won't be anything that AI won't be able to do better than humans apart from being human. He says, I think AI may exceed the sum of human intelligence in around 5 years. The most likely outcome is an age of amazing abundance where anyone can have anything that you can think of. He said, this may sound preposterous to many people. He said there are things that might derail it, like a massive global thermonuclear war. He's not wrong about that, but assuming there's not World War III. He thinks we're headed for an age of amazing abundance. And then he even took it a step further. Now, I'm not taking this advice. I'm always a believer, you know, be the master of your own destiny. But he said, I would predict the economy's probably twice its current size in about 5, maybe 6 years, because you're going to hit a doubling period where the economic output is increasing so fast. He told that to Forbes in May. He said, you know, he also previously declared that savings for retirement is now pointless That's where I'm parting ways. You know what? Be the master of your own destiny. Keep saving. Keep putting money away, planning to be independent. He said, but don't worry about squirreling money away for retirement in like 10 or 20 years. He says, it's not going to matter. You won't need to save for retirement. If any of the things that we've said are true, saving for retirement, he says he believes will become irrelevant. Now, these are profound statements. They're not made by a dumb person. And you got to pay attention when smart people talk, whether you agree or disagree. Do your own due diligence. I'm not telling you what to do. I'm urging you to be independent and embrace freedom. OpenAI is now saying AI technology acted on its own in an unprecedented hack of another company. Now, let me place Sam Altman talking about OpenAI and the security risks.
2: We are soon heading into a world where a lot of the AI safety problems that people have traditionally talked about are going to be recast as AI security problems in different ways. I also think that given how capable these models are getting, if we want to be able to deploy them for wide use, the security problems are going to get really big. You mentioned many areas that I think are super important to figure out. Adversarial robustness in particular seems like it's getting quite serious. One more that I will mention that you touched on a little bit, but just it's been on my mind a lot recently. There's two things that people really love right now that taken together are a real security challenge. Number one, people love how personalized these models are getting. So ChatGPT now really gets to know you. It personalizes over your conversational history, your data you've connected to it, whatever else. And then number two is you can connect these models to other services. They can go off and like call things on the web and, you know, do stuff for you that's helpful. But what you really don't want is someone to be able to exfiltrate data from your personal model that knows everything about you. And, you know, humans, you can kind of trust to be reasonable at this. If you tell your spouse a bunch of secrets, you can sort of trust that they will know in what context what to tell to other people. The models don't really do this very well yet.
1: All right, joining us now to weigh in is Nate Sorese is with us, the president of the Machine Intelligence Research Institute, MIRI, the world's leading AI safety research organization, ex-engineer for Google, Microsoft, smart guy. For the past two decades, he's been researching the catastrophic risk of AI and the challenge for making it behave as intended. He's also the best-selling author of the New York Times. If anyone builds it, everyone dies. Why superhuman AI would kill us all. That's a scary scenario. Anyway, Nate, thank you for being here. You're a lot smarter than I am. I like to listen to smart people, different perspectives. What's your take?
3: You know, I think we didn't really bury the lead with the book title.
1: By the way, you were very subtle in that book title.
3: Yeah. You know, sometimes you gotta lay it out for people and let them make the last steps on their own. But, it's, like you said, we've seen an unprecedented cyber attack from OpenAI where AIs that they were giving a test to broke out of the testing environment and hacked a separate company on their own initiative. That is sort of a warning sign about how we don't know how to make these AIs care about us. You know, you spoke about Elon Musk saying we could have an age of abundance. We certainly could if we knew what we were doing with this AI technology, but even Elon said he thinks that there's a 20% chance that this kills us all completely. I think that number is a bit low because I think that we're rushing into this recklessly, as evidenced by cases like these AIs breaking out of OpenAI and running their own cyber attack. And those AIs were running around for a week before OpenAI even noticed.
1: What is your advice to, say, the average person? Like a year or two ago, I was not immersed in AI. There's not a day that goes by that I don't use it anymore. I use it to research everything. But for people that have been reluctant, resistant, that really don't understand, it's not the future, it's the present moment. And it's only going to get more deep, more profound, and it will intrude in more people's lives than I think people imagine. It's intruding in ways they don't even know now. What is your message to them?
3: That's right. I would say that there's two messages. Because there's sort of two different parts of AI to look at. There's one part to look at where the AI is today. And, you know, these AIs are going to keep on, like you said, they're going to keep on getting more involved in our lives. I think it's good to at least use them enough to know what they can do. I see a lot of people saying, oh, AI will never be able to solve this problem or think in that way, when that was true 3 years ago, but it's already false today. And so it's important to understand where the tech is. It's only going to become more integrated into our lives. And that's sort of one issue about where the AIs are today, the sort of chatbots that we're seeing today. Then there's this separate issue, which is the company is racing to make these smarter and smarter AIs. And we're already seeing that they don't have the ability to make those AIs care about us, to make those AIs do what they want. The AI that broke out of OpenAI's secure enclosure, those AIs surely knew that they were not supposed to do this. They could have answered that question that they were not supposed to do this. We've also seen cases of, you know, wrongful death lawsuits where OpenAI's AIs will encourage somebody to commit suicide. And that's, again, a case where the AIs know they're not supposed to do this. And the reasons why they do it are somewhat complicated. This is a result of how we train them. But we can't make these AIs act just as we want. We can't make them care about us. And that matters with whether we keep making smarter and more powerful AIs that don't care about us. Those AIs don't exist yet. And my advice to everyday people is that we all need to not race into that, because, you know, the AIs today are a separate issue from the AIs of tomorrow that could be much more dangerous. And somehow we need to all not rush off that cliff.
1: All right, quick break. We'll come back more with Nate Sorese on the other side. It's 800-941-SEAN, our number. Also, Doug Burgum will join us coming up straight ahead as well. As we continue, we're in our nation's capital. We're in D.C., and we'll get to your calls coming up, 800-941-SEAN, straight ahead.
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9: 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And there's perhaps no movement more fundamental than walking. It reinforces the alignment, stability, and coordinated muscle activation that supports how your body moves, whether you're doing strenuous exercise or simply going about your daily life. This is according to Dana Santis, a strength and conditioning specialist. Even though you walk every day, Dana does say you can make small adjustments to immediately improve your walking mechanics. 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Allow your arms to swing naturally in coordination with your legs. 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I'm Dr. Sanjay Gupta, helping you live a better life.
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1: So tell me what you do with this individually. I mean, you've obviously studied this. It's become your life's mission in many ways, as defined by your number one New York Times bestselling book. You're more on the pessimistic side. Do you see an optimistic side? For example, if you look at Hiroshima and Nagasaki, you know, from that moment forward, the world changed. And then there was always a fear, you know, remember kids in the 50s would, you know, have to go under their desks for, you know, God forbid a nuclear war would break out. Not that it would do them any good, I think, under their desk. However, there's a lot of fear associated with this, an opportunity, I guess, with everything because of human nature, the propensity to do good and the propensity for evil. I mean, but then you have this whole other component, which this thing can act on its own, even if you don't want it to, which is a little scary.
2: Yeah, absolutely. You know, I think it's definitely a tricky situation. I would say that my book title starts with if. My book title, you know, I'm not here saying that AI will end us. I'm here saying that this is a dangerous technology, and sort of just like nuclear weapons, a lot of people feared the nuclear apocalypse, and it didn't happen, at least it hasn't happened yet. And the reason it didn't happen is not that nukes turned out to be fake. It's not that they were all hype. A nuclear bomb really can level a city. But what happened is the world said, hey, we're not going to go there. We're not going to race towards arms proliferation. We're not going to use these weapons in war, even though they would be very decisive in war. And that doesn't mean giving up on the nuclear technology completely. We still have power plants. We have the versions that we know how to keep safe and the versions that we fully understand that are not these sort of runaway explosive devices. We could do something similar with AI, where we keep a lot of AI. We keep AI for medical technology. We keep AI for useful ways of improving the economy. We could even keep AI in weapons. I'm not saying we shouldn't use this militarily or that we should fall behind other countries. And, you know, it's probably good to have robots on the front line instead of human souls on the front line. But we can do all that while not racing to the brink on these super intelligent machines that don't do what we say and don't care about us. Those are sort of two different battles. And so, you know, we can do this just like we did with nuclear and try and keep all the good stuff while avoiding this sort of death race off a cliff.
1: So what is the extent to which you know, is this now your purpose in life? Is this your passion in life? Is this your full-time vocation in life?
2: I mean, it's definitely my vocation in the sense that, you know, I wrote a book on it. I spent over 10 years sort of trying to research on the technical side. How do we make AIs that care about us? There's a lot of, you know, interesting mathematical and computer science problems, which I sort of worked on for a while. 10 years ago, it looked like we had a lot more time in AI. 10 years ago, people said it would take 50, if not 500 years to get to the point we are today. And so, you know, I was on the team that was trying to sort this out before we ran out of time. And now it looks like we're running out of time. And so I'm doing my best to warn the world here. And it's what I'm doing right now. It's not really what I hope to be doing. I sort of prefer, to be behind a whiteboard or, working on technical problems rather than talking to millions, no offense, but, the world seems to need it right now. And so, we need the message, and I'm doing my best to alert people to the danger.
1: Well, we really appreciate you being with us. Nate Sorries, thank you for being with us. We really appreciate it, Nate. And we'll have you back as time goes on, because this is a topic everyone's going to have to pay attention to. 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
2: How often do you stop to wonder whether you should share something that's revealing, maybe even embarrassing, with a partner, a friend, or even your boss? In her new book called Revealing, The Underrated Power of Oversharing, behavioral scientist Leslie John says doing just that can help you deepen relationships that are vital to your life. We need people to trust us in order to get things like love, friendship, and career success. That's what she told us. When you make yourself vulnerable by revealing something sensitive, it does make other people trust you. In turn, when you ask someone to reveal something about themselves, showing that interest will generally lead someone to like you more. Why? Because people like to be asked about themselves, she says. It also signals that they are discriminating and choosy, but in a good way. I'm Dr. Sanjay Gupta, helping you live a better life.
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7: Progress made. I'm Lisa Lacera, Fox News. President Trump says mediators are working to get Iran back to the negotiating table.
8: Right now, they have very friendly negotiations going on.
7: President with the comments this afternoon at a GM plant in Michigan, neither the U.S. nor Iran have launched any strikes in 3 days. The administration taking its effort to change the way America votes by mail directly to the U.S. Supreme Court.
9: The administration filed an emergency appeal with the high court after the First Circuit U.S. Court of Appeals upheld a lower court block on a presidential executive order. In that signed order, the White House sought to have federal agencies create a database of eligible voters and only have the Postal Service deliver mail-in ballots to people on that particular list. Democratic state attorneys general sued on constitutional grounds, saying states primarily run elections, not the president, who seeks to keep non-citizens from voting. The Justice Department wants the order's proposed changes to stand as lawsuits continue.
7: Fox's Gernal Scott. Three people are dead following a weekend shooting near the Space Needle in Seattle.
10: We now know that at least two people exchanged gunfire outside the Seattle Center Armory. One is in custody, and a second has been identified as the 19-year-old deceased man.
7: Mayor Katie Wilson, the third person remains at large. Four others were hurt, including a 2-year-old boy. Police say the shooting may have been gang-related. A California judge has ruled there is enough evidence for singer David to stand trial for the killing and dismembering of 14-year-old Celeste Rivas Hernandez. Authorities say she threatened to expose their sexual relationship and implode his career just a few days before he released his debut album. The body of Rivas Hernandez was found in the trunk of David's Tesla in the Hollywood Hills in September while he was on tour. 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
7: Another court hearing in Chicago for the undocumented immigrant accused of killing a college student.
13: Jose Medina appearing virtually in a discovery hearing here in Cook County, accused in the shooting death of Loyola University freshman Sheridan Gorman, who was walking along the lakefront March 19th with a group of friends when prosecutors say Medina, a Venezuelan national in the country illegally, opened fire on them. Defense attorneys have argued the 25-year-old murder suspect is in declining health. He's pled not guilty. Prosecutors say surveillance video led to his arrest, with trace evidence testing on the gun found at the scene still underway. In Chicago, Jeff Manasso, Fox News.
7: French President Emmanuel Macron is urging fire crews to stay strong as they battle to bring a huge wildfire under control. The fires in France and Spain have forced hundreds of thousands from their homes. A big shakeup at a casual dining chain months after a social media backlash.
14: Julie Messino, the embattled CEO of Cracker Barrel, is stepping down August 10th, though she'll remain with the company in an advisory role until October. She'll be succeeded by an industry veteran, David Dino. He is former CEO of Bloomin' Brands, Outback's parent company. Messino was targeted by activists on social media after the chain changed its logo and remodeled restaurants because of slowing sales. The company reversed the changes. Though sales were down slightly in the recent quarter, the company made a surprise profit in the period, and shareholders voted in November to retain Messino as CEO. Ginny Coselda, Fox News.
7: The Clinton Foundation has launched a new initiative to develop nonpartisan policy solutions. The Clinton Policy Institute will focus on improving health outcomes, economic security, and democracy, especially for women and children. The initiative has already collaborated with New York State to ban cell phones in schools. I'm Lee Silasera. This is Fox News.
15: It's gas prices topping $4 a gallon after declining for weeks.
16: It's the first time in over a month the national average for a gallon of gas has hit $4 or higher.
15: It's El Mayo, the infamous Mexican drug lord sentenced to life in prison. It's the U.S. Mint producing $1 coins featuring Trump. In other words, it's the news that affects you. 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
17: All right, here we go with another warm and muggy night. Ahead lows around 73. We'll jump up to 92 on Tuesday, but it will feel like 100 to 103 by the afternoon. A few showers or storms possible early in the morning. Otherwise, we'll stay hot and humid through the afternoon. A little breezy at times as well. I'm Chief Meteorologist Spencer Denton from the WVLT First Alert Weather Center.
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19: Underground command post, deep in the bowels of a hidden bunker, somewhere under the brick and steel of a nondescript building, we've once again made contact with our leader, Mark Levin.

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1: If I were to ask you what makes for a good night's sleep, you'd probably say a dark, quiet room, not too many things on your mind. But every night when you go to get some Z's, how often do you really think about the temperature in your bedroom? Temperature may be one of the most underappreciated factors in sleep. That's according to the Senior Vice President of Research and Scientific Affairs at the National Sleep Foundation. We often hear about lights and screens and stress, but even modest changes in temperature and airflow can influence both how quickly you fall asleep and how deeply you stay asleep. Most experts will recommend a room temperature of 60 to 67 degrees Fahrenheit. You might also experiment with your sheets and what you actually wear to bed. Play around a bit and see what improves your sleep. You might be delightfully surprised. I'm Dr. Sanjay Gupta, helping you live a better life.
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9: A break in fighting. I'm Lisa Lucera, Fox News. President Trump hits the pause button on strikes against Iran.
10: There were no U.S. airstrikes carried out against Iran over the weekend. President Trump says the pause is because good talks are happening.
11: I think there's a good chance that something could happen. And if it does, good. If it doesn't, we go back to doing what we were doing 2 days ago.
10: Aboard Air Force One, the president tells me he's not losing patience with Iran.
11: I have plenty of time. Plenty of time. Their whole shoreline's wiped out. The strait is in very good shape.
10: Iran has targeted commercial vessels in the Strait of Hormuz, a key shipping lane for about 20% of the world's oil and gas.
9: Fox's Jared Halpern traveling with the president. Ukraine's President Volodymyr Zelensky heading to Washington tomorrow with what he says is evidence Russia is aiding Iran in its strikes against the U.S., including satellite imagery of U.S. bases in the Middle East. Zelensky is set to attend Senator Lindsey Graham's funeral. The man convicted of killing four University of Idaho students in 2022 wants to change his plea to not guilty. Ryan Koberger has filed a petition to reopen his case.
12: The former criminology student who is serving four life sentences telling the New York Times he'll argue he had bad counsel, claiming he's innocent and was misled into pleading guilty to the 2022 fatal stabbings.
9: Fox's Kristen Goodwin. At trial, prosecutors presented evidence which included Koberger's DNA found on a knife sheath found at the scene. In exchange for his guilty plea, prosecutors agreed they would not seek the death penalty. The FAA says seats on hundreds of Boeing 737 MAX jets registered in the U.S. may need inspections in case they were incorrectly installed, saying if they're not in right, the seats could injure passengers and crew members during an emergency landing. 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
9: German police have shot and killed a suspect in a deadly ramming attack at Berlin's Pride Festival.
14: On Saturday, thousands gathered in Berlin to celebrate and to protest. On Sunday, many returned to mourn, Eric Müller among them.
15: A black and bad day for the whole community in Germany, European and the whole world. But I think we stay strong, stronger than before, and we help each other. We don't give up.
14: Police say the van attack on the LGBTQ Pride event in Germany's capital was an Islamist terror attack. One person died and 29 were hurt. Suspect Abdul Balut, a German national, was killed after a day-long manhunt. Prosecutors report he previously tried to join ISIS. Jonathan Savage, Fox News.
9: Genevieve has strengthened into a Category 5 hurricane in the Pacific Ocean and is expected to intensify well southwest of Mexico, but stay far out to sea on a course roughly parallel to the coast. No coastal watches or warnings in effect, but the National Hurricane Center says swells from the storm will likely cause life-threatening surf and rip current conditions were affecting parts of Mexico's southwestern coast. Selling your stuff on social media has become such a big deal that Meta wants in.
16: Mark Zuckerberg's Meta announces yet another service it hopes will allow users to sell more of their stuff. It's called simply Seller and syncs directly with existing Facebook Marketplace accounts, but it's designed to make casual selling of one's personal items a bit easier and a bit easier to promote, just like in other apps such as Poshmark or Etsy. Seller will also be powered by Meta's AI, which can help with product descriptions and pricing with the aim of getting products listed for sale much more quickly. Meta Seller apps are already available for both iOS and Android.
9: Fox's Evan Brown. I'm Lisa LaSera. This is Fox News.
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18: 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The war with Iran appears to pause as President Trump gives space for talks to end the standoff over the Strait of Hormuz. A federal appeals court upheld a ruling blocking the president's order to create a federal voter list.
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19: A hot afternoon will give way to a muggy night, lows around 73. On Tuesday, scattered showers or storms early in the morning and then a mix of sun and clouds by the afternoon, highs topping out around 92. It's going to feel like 100 to 103. Don't forget, you can get the latest forecast anytime on the WVLT First Alert weather app. I'm Chief Meteorologist Spencer Denton from the WVLT First Alert Weather Center.
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22: 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Our number, 877-381-3811, 877-381-3811. You see this stuff on Fauci? Wow. He had his own little diary where he kept stuff. First of all, how stupid is that? Particularly if you're lying, or you're deceiving, or you're conniving. He was very excited about the media attention he was getting. He's talking about being like the most popular person in America. And there is truth to that. In many ways, they did treat him like that. But let's take a look at this. Over at Breitbart, let's see. Hannah Knudsen. Fauci diary shows he lied to the public about coronavirus fatality rate. Former National Institute of Allergy and Infectious Diseases Chief Anthony Fauci publicly lied, she writes, about the coronavirus's fatality rate, initially telling the public it was 2 to 2.5%. but privately recording in his diary that it was more like 0.2 to 0.3%. That's a big difference. The explosive revelation is found in Fauci's personal diary, documenting his day-to-day duties in the early days of the Trump administration's coronavirus response. Senator Rand Paul, chairman of the Senate Committee on Homeland Security and Governmental Affairs, released the diary ahead of Fauci's appearance before the committee. In a February 2020 entry, Fauci recorded the number of cases as well as his many media appearances. He also surmised that the mortality rate of the virus was more like 0.2 to 0.3% rather than 2%. 2% being monumental, of course. He says, Tom Frieden called me this AM and we discussed various aspects of the outbreak. He and I are on the same page in thinking that this is acting like a bad influenza in its transmissibility, and that the denominator is much greater than 34,867, making the case fatality rates more like 0.2 to 0.3% rather than 2%. However, that's not what Fauci was saying publicly around that time. During a March appearance on Hannity, Fauci said the mortality for the coronavirus is about 2-2.5%. The mortality for seasonal flu, he said, is, well, actually doing a, yeah, is 0.1%. Mortality for this is about 2-2.5%, he said. It's probably lower than that. It's probably closer to 1, but even if it's 1, it's 10 times more lethal than the seasonal flu. You got to make sure that people understand. So the number obviously was way off what he said in his, I guess, daily notes versus what he said publicly. That same month, testifying before Congress, Fauci touted those same figures yet again. So if he testifies now it was a mistake, it's hard to believe it was. Well, understand, he said, that the seasonal flu we deal with every year has a mortality rate of 0.1%. The state of mortality over all of this, when you look at all the data, including China, is about 3%. 3%? It first started off at 2 and now 3. I think if you count all the cases of minimally symptomatic or asymptomatic infection, that probably brings the mortality rate down to somewhere around 1%, which means it's 10 times more lethal than the seasonal flu. I think that's something that people can get their arms around and understand. I mean, people always say, well, the flu. You know, the flu does this, the flu does that. The flu has a mortality of 0.1%. Well, this has a mortality of 10 times that. And that's the reason, he says, why I want to emphasize we have to stay ahead of the game in preventing this. Now, that same month, during an appearance on The Daily Show, Fauci told Trevor Noah that the mortality is about 1% for the seasonal flu. That is 0.1, rather, 0.1%. And he said, that's a lot. We got used to that morbidity and mortality, but the mortality of this is about 10 times more. So he said it over and over and over again. And it's not true. Yet those figures are not what he recorded in his personal diary in that February entry. I'll bet he says he made a mistake in his diary, that he meant to write it the other way. I'm just guessing. What else can he say? And Fauci will testify Wednesday, July 29th, which is the day after next. The full diary, which also features Fauci marveling at his own fame, you know, is available on Breitbart. Now, he's going on and on like he's really a narcissistic psycho, to be perfectly honest, as he goes on and on about his fame and the people he's gotten to meet, the people he's gotten to know, and the people who agree with him, and the people who celebrate him. I mean, sick. But on the one hand, he's not laying out the facts, truly. And the other thing is, remember the 6-foot rule? Stay 6 feet away from the person in front of you or behind you. And remember we found out a few years back that there was no scientific basis for that whatsoever, the 6-foot rule. Remember we also found out that those masks that they had us wear, there was truly no benefit in wearing the masks. And then, of course, all those young toddlers who didn't go to school because these schools closed down and many of the unions refused, their members refused to even go to school, that in fact, the likelihood of them getting the coronavirus was almost zero. Almost zero. And then remember some, like Governor Cuomo, forcing, literally, people who had the virus, who came out of hospitals and the nursing homes. That was genius. Wasn't that genius? And then he runs as the moderate Democrat for mayor, you know. The moderate. So there's a lot of terrible things that took place with this. So now think about this in the context of the government running healthcare, period. If the government controls healthcare, the government controls what healthcare you get. It controls what medical treatment you get. It controls what pharmaceuticals or drugs you get. And if there's no private option, and in some systems, you know, when Hillary came up with her proposal, there were no private options. There was no way to opt out. Well, guess what? If there's no way to opt out, you are stuck. You are stuck in this system. But most people are stuck in the system anyway. Because the private sector system would be much more difficult. That is much more expensive. And so I want you to think about that. Why would we rely? I've never understood. Came up with her proposal. There were no private options. There was no way to opt out. Well, guess what? If there's no way to opt out, you are stuck. You are stuck in this system. But most people are stuck in the system anyway. Because the private sector system would be much more difficult. That is much more expensive. And so I want you to think about that. Why would we rely? I've never understood this. These guys, Medicare for all, Medicare for all. Now, I can explain to you why that'll break the back of Medicare in 2 seconds. And they mean illegal aliens, too. But putting that aside, the finances aside, which we would never if we were really analyzing that. But to have the government, people like Fauci and other individuals, making decisions and then imposing them on the broad population, or what drugs would be available rather than the market system, and imposing that on you based on the government and so forth. Why do we believe that government bureaucrats and politicians and whatever we want to call them, czars, we were calling them and so forth, why do we believe that that would be best? I don't understand it. I've never understood it. What knowledge is it that these people have that is superior than the private sector? We're now being taught to hate the private sector, that they're a bunch of privateers, that they really don't do anything except, you know, get wealthy on their own and things of that. It's not true. They may get wealthy, but they'll get wealthy for good reason. And not because it's going to cost you. It may save you your life. So this desire or this argument to swap all the genius that's in the private sector, all the research sits in the private sector, all the objective decision-making that's in the private sector, and hand it over to politicians and bureaucrats, to me, that is suicidal. Absolutely suicidal. We'll be right back.
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4: A better life with Dr. Sanjay Gupta.
23: They say consistency is key, but sometimes you just gotta switch it up. A new study out of Harvard School of Public Health found that varying your exercise routine could add years to your life. What exercise someone did didn't matter much. What did matter was that all the exercises together worked all the muscle groups in their body. Now, an added benefit to changing things up is it can help you push through the plateau effect. That's when your body gets so efficient at doing something that you actually stop getting better at it. And we know from previous research that specializing in any one sport at a young age can make someone actually more prone to injury. And as experts we talk to point out, even elite athletes switch up things with their workouts, making sure to target strength, cardio, flexibility, balance, and doing that every single week. I'm Dr. Sanjay Gupta, helping you live a better life.
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right. Excuse me. Okay, let's see here. We do have this. All right, Mr. Producer. Gold entered 2026 after a historic year. 53 new all-time highs, record annual demand, and an average price up 44% year over year. It actually pushed past $5,500 an ounce in January. It's been hovering around $5,000 an ounce. And in my view, it's poised to go much higher at this point.

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5: Leaving the door open for diplomacy. I'm Sue Guzman, Fox News. President Trump says Tehran is pushing for talks, and he says their willingness to negotiate is proof that the recent U.S. military attacks on Iran are working.
6: Now they requested a meeting. They would not have requested the meeting if we were doing poorly. The only reason they want to meet is because we've been hitting them very hard.
5: And the president aboard Air Force One there, Israeli Prime Minister Benjamin Netanyahu, expected to present the president with intelligence, alleging Iran is expanding activity at its Pickak Mountain nuclear site. The president traveling to a key battleground state today to sell an economic message ahead of the midterm elections. The story from Fox's Jared Halpern.
7: At the General Motors Proving Grounds in Milford, Michigan, President Trump took in high-speed racing demonstrations in a tour of factory floors before making his pitch to a packed assembly plant of auto workers.
6: There are more Americans working today in the United States of America than at any time in history. How about that? That's a stat that's hard to beat.
7: The president also touted tariffs, including a 25% import tax on foreign cars. Polls show tariffs are not popular with voters, and President Trump's approval ratings on the economy are sliding. Jared Halpern, Fox News.
5: Seattle police believe there are at least three people who exchanged gunfire in the deadly shooting outside the Seattle Center Armory Sunday. A 15-year-old who's in custody, an acquaintance who died at the scene, and another who remains at large.
8: We will leave no stone unturned to bring all of those who may be involved to justice.
5: Police Chief Sean Barnes, three people were killed, four others injured, including a two-year-old boy. 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
5: Singer David will stand trial for the murder of a teenage girl in Los Angeles. Fox's Kristen Goodwin has more.
2: A judge finding prosecutors laid out enough evidence for David Anthony Burke to go to trial for the sexual abuse and murder of Celeste Rivas Hernandez and the dismemberment of her body.
5: We intend to bring him to justice before a jury at a trial in the upcoming future.
2: LA District Attorney Nathan Hochman. Evidence included DNA and blood collected in Burke's garage that matched the victims, and text messages revealing Rivas Hernandez got pregnant and had an abortion more than a year before she was killed. Prosecutors allege Burke killed the 14-year-old and dismembered her body after she threatened to report their illegal relationship. Burke, who also faces special circumstance allegations, is pleaded not guilty. Kristen Goodwin, Fox News.
5: L.A. District Attorney Nathan Hochman says a trial can take place in as early as 60 days. And also, Savannah Guthrie is renewing her plea for information about her mother's disappearance earlier this year. In a Facebook message today, she directly addressed her mother's abductor or abductors.
1: I'm asking you, begging you, to do the right thing now. Make the right choice. Help us find her. Tell us where to look for her. I truly believe it is never too late to do the right thing.
5: 84-year-old Nancy Guthrie has been missing for nearly 6 months after vanishing from her Tucson, Arizona home. No suspects have been named. A tornado sweeping through Wisconsin today, damaging homes and knocking out power to thousands of people. National Weather Service using radar confirming that tornado in Winnebago County, about 90 miles northwest of Milwaukee. Images posted to social media showed extensive damage in Appleton, including homes stripped of roofs and siding, cars flipped over, and streets littered with tree limbs. So far, there have been no reports of any injuries or deaths. I'm Sue Guzman. This is Fox News.
13: A hot afternoon will give way to a muggy night, lows around 73. On Tuesday, scattered showers or storms early in the morning and then a mix of sun and clouds by the afternoon, highs topping out around 92. It's going to feel like 100 to 103. Don't forget, you can get the latest forecast anytime on the WVLT First Alert weather app. I'm Chief Meteorologist Spencer Denton from the WVLT First Alert Weather Center.
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23: You know, I want you to stop and think for just a moment about what we heard from Governor Chris Christie over this past weekend on one of the Sunday talk shows.
4: Oh, I missed that. I didn't hear anything from Christie.
23: Well, who? Chris Christie?
4: Yeah, I didn't.
23: Oh, no. Yeah, no, you got to hear this.
4: Oh, okay.
23: You know, he basically said, you know, the Trump show is over, that there's no sign that we're winning, that the United States is winning in Iran. And when someone like Chris Christie, and there, it's not just Chris Christie, because I know a lot of folks might say, well, who cares what Chris Christie has to say? I mean, he's ridiculous, and most people know that, et cetera. There are a lot of folks that are echoing or have echoed what Chris Christie said on one of these Sunday morning talk shows. But he goes on national television and he declares effectively that the president of the United States is not being taken seriously by Iran, that the president is all bluster, that no one is paying attention, that, quote unquote, the show is over.
4: He chose a bad day to do that because over the weekend was when Iran had so many different proxies going to so many different places trying to get back to the president of the United States saying, hey, can we talk? They've gone through dozens and dozens of other countries to try and reopen the negotiations. And so the president stopped the bombing Friday night, or I guess Saturday night, Sunday night. He had gone 13 days in a row bombing Iran, then stopped it because Iran says, wait, please don't blow us up. We want to talk.
23: And that's the day Chris Christie decides to come out and go, oh, Trump's losing?
0: Yeah, but that message, who is that message for? Is it for the American people?
23: Yeah.
0: Or is it for Tehran? Because I'll tell you something that history has proven again and again. Our enemies listen.
23: Oh, they do.
0: They monitor our media. They translate every word. They study the divisions in our country. They parse our disagreements.
23: And they exploit the divisions within our country.
0: Exactly. And so this bolsters Tehran. This bolsters Tehran because essentially they can go back to what little soldiers and military that they have and say, hey, don't worry about the United States.
23: Well, the mullahs get to go. Even a governor
0: of New Jersey. Just hang on for a little bit more.
23: Even a governor of New Jersey admits that we're winning when it's quite clearly the exact opposite. Iran is not winning this conflict.
0: But here's the thing.
23: There's no logical way you could claim that they're winning it. Have they been able to prolong it? Have they been able to delay the inevitable? Yes. But are they winning? No, not by long shot.
0: But wars are not reality shows. They are not narrated play by play for pundits like Chris Christie. And the absence of quote unquote visible signs to a Sunday talk show guest like Christie does not mean that we're losing. And he didn't stop there, though. He went on to say that the Iranians have, quote-unquote, learned that the president's threats are just bluster.
23: Oh, see, Chris Christie's buying into this stupid narrative of the people on the left that Donald Trump always chickens out. The taco thing that they do, Trump always chickens out. That is the dumbest analysis of President Trump I have ever heard. What moron came up with that?
0: Okay.
23: Donald Trump never chickens out.
0: But if you're in Tehran, what you're hearing is just wait the Americans out.
23: Well, yes.
0: Just hang on a little longer.
23: Yeah.
0: Because according to the voices inside the United States, the pressure isn't real. And this is where it becomes not just wrong, but very reckless.
23: Right.
0: Because there's other folks out there that are saying that, and we talked about this earlier, that the United States is running low on munitions, that we're stretched thin, that our capacity is limited. Again, they may frame it as a concern, or they may say, you know, that this is some sort of failure on the part of the military, but the effect is the same. You're telling the enemy, America is running out. You're telling the enemy, time is on your side. You're
23: right.
0: Telling the enemy, just endure, survive a little bit longer, and you'll win. I mean, this is not a neutral act. These are not folks that are speaking truth to power. This is shaping the battlefield in a way that benefits the
23: adversary.
0: And at the same time, it is threatening our military men and women
23: right.
0: who are on the battlefield or who are in harm's way.
23: Right. This isn't aid and comfort to the enemy, but
0: I think it's
23: at least one step away from it.
0: I think it certainly is, because who does it benefit?
23: Right.
0: Tell me who it benefits. Tell me how it benefits anyone to go on and say that the president is full of you know what,
23: right,
0: and that we're running low on munitions.
23: Especially when you don't have another alternative. How would Chris Christie have made sure that Iran didn't already have a nuclear weapon? Because Iran was on pace to have 13 nuclear missiles, by the end of this year. So how was Chris Christie? And by the way, we know that because when we were in negotiations with them earlier this year, they were bragging that that's what they had, which was a violation of the terms of the agreement that Barack Obama kept saying, my deal's so good. They were never going to get they were going to have it by the end of the year. So what was Chris Christie's plan to stop it? And once the initial bombing didn't go the way Chris Christie thought it should have gone, what's his plan to do better now? What solution does Chris Christie have? Because frankly, there isn't one. You have to get Iran to agree that they will not have a nuclear weapon. And the only way you're going to do that is through overwhelming military force. So if you don't want to use overwhelming military force, what's your solution, Chris?
0: But see, when you do this, when you go out there and you basically say the United States is getting ready to fold, basically, what you're doing is you're giving the enemy
23: an opportunity to exploit or to test our capability. You're giving them an opportunity to push even further because they're calculating based on the left in our country and, I guess, rhinos and Republicans with Trump derangement syndrome, which there are Republicans out there
3: right
23: with
3: now,
23: TDS.
3: Absolutely.
23: But nevertheless, you're basically giving Tehran the opportunity to say, you know, to rally their troops and say, looks like everything's decimated right now, but that just means that we've got them on the ropes.
3: Wars are not just about military power. They're about resolve. And until you eliminate the resolve of the opposition to fight,
23: yes,
3: then they will continue the fight. And the problem is when you're dealing with these mullahs in Iran, they have stated they love death, that all they have to do is wait the U.S. out. And if you are giving them reasons to say, just hold on just a little longer, just hold on just a little bit longer, the Americans are about to collapse because they don't have the same resolve we have. They may have better technology, may have better military, but they don't have the resolve we have. You're hurting the American men and women in the line of fire.
23: Right, because if Iran believes that America is weak or distracted or somehow unwilling to follow through,
3: yeah,
23: they're going to test us, and they're more likely to provoke, more likely to escalate, and it's our men and women in uniform that will suffer.
3: Let's get to the top three things you need to know. First thing you need to know, the Correspondents' Dinner happened this weekend. President Trump was in attendance, gave a speech making fun of many reporters and politicians. Among the president's subjects were CNN's Caitlin Collins, HHS Secretary Robert F. Kennedy, Senator Ted Cruz, California Governor Gavin Newsom, actress Rosie O'Donnell, singer Bruce Springsteen, former New Jersey Governor Chris Christie, Illinois Governor J.B. Pritzker, and many others. The president also made fun of the night's entertainment, mentalist Oz Perlman, for not predicting the assassination attempt during the previous Correspondents' Dinner earlier this year. But a big theme was that the show must go on, and the president did praise people in attendance for having the courage to show up despite the threats of violence.
23: You know, he had a lot of good jokes, and he poked fun at himself.
3: He
23: poked fun
3: some good
23: at
3: jokes.
23: His own administration.
3: He did do that.
23: And they laughed about those kind of jokes. But whenever he poked fun at the media, it was just this awkward silence in the room.
3: Second thing you need to know, the Democrat Party in Maine has made it official. They replaced the man who was elected by the people to be their nominee for Senate with a party insider who was selected by party leaders themselves. Troy Jackson is the former president of the Maine State Senate. He also served in the state's House prior to becoming elected to the Senate. Jackson had previously been endorsed by Graham Plattner to be the state's governor. Plattner was forced to drop out of the race for Senate after sex scandals kept being revealed by the press. So Jackson was named the nominee over the weekend.
23: You know, this is what the Democrat Party does, right? They democratically elect someone
3: right.
23: to be their representative, and then they unilaterally just remove the person.
3: It's Kamala Harris all over again, except instead of Sleepy Joe, you've got Sleazy Graham. Third thing you need to know, one person was killed and 29 others were injured in an attack on a gay pride parade in Berlin, Germany over the weekend. A man drove a van into a crowd of people at the event. He then got out and attacked others with machete. Police say the attack was Islamic terrorism. They're able to track down the suspect, Abdul Balo, who had connections to the Islamic State terror group. Police said they shot and killed the suspect in a confrontation in a Berlin suburb on Sunday.
23: Wait, where was this?
3: Berlin, in a gay pride parade. And look, this is a common tactic of Muslims in Europe. They use vans and trucks to drive into crowds of people. That's one of their common ways of doing terror attacks over there.
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12: There are lots of things you can measure to get an idea of how healthy you are at any given moment. Temperature, heart rate, blood pressure, just to name a few. But how about how healthy you will be and how long you're likely to live? According to a new study out of the University at Buffalo, two simple strength tests are pretty accurate at predicting longevity in older women. One is hand grip strength, and the other is how quickly people can stand up from a seated position without using their arms. By the way, I remember interviewing former President Jimmy Carter when he was quite old and being really impressed how he just popped out of the chair without using his arms. Not a lot of older people can actually do that. But I think the message here is that maintaining strength as you age is going to help you perform everyday activities, but also help you avoid injury and stay independent. I'm Dr. Sanjay Gupta, helping you live a better life. Yeah.

0: 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Stephen Paul with Louis R. Avalone.
1: You know, there are moments you just have to stop and you got to take a step back.
0: And smell the roses. Life goes by you pretty fast. If you don't stop and smell the roses, well, you may just miss it.
1: No.
0: That's what Matthew Broderick said in Ferris Bueller's Day Off.
1: No. What I'm talking about is it's like, have we just completely lost perspective?
0: Oh.
1: Because what happened at the WNBA All-Star game is one of those moments. I mean,
0: when they missed all the baskets?
1: No.
0: When they missed layup after layup after layup? Go for slam dunk and just completely.
1: No, and have no one in the audience? No, none of that.
0: Oh, okay.
1: Here you have a simple symbolic gesture.
0: Right.
1: Wearing a USA 250 patch to commemorate 250 years of the American experiment. It's not a policy. It's not a mandate. It's not a political endorsement of a party.
0: Yeah.
1: Just a recognition that this country, flawed as it may be,
0: right,
1: has endured for 2.5 centuries. And the WNBA said, no, not interested.
0: We're not wearing your
1: patch.
0: We're
1: out.
0: Because long time ago, we wouldn't have been
1: free,
0: able to vote in this country.
1: No.
0: Yeah, you're right. But see, celebrating 250 isn't celebrating that America was perfect from the beginning. It's celebrating part of what it has become. The fact that there's a WNBA today, why is the world's biggest, most elite women's basketball league in the United States of America? Why isn't it in Russia? Why isn't it in South Africa? Why isn't it in Afghanistan? It's because of the ideas that were laid down 250 years ago in the Declaration that allowed for that freedom to happen over time here when it didn't happen in other places. Why can't you celebrate that?
1: Well, because they say 250 years ago, many of the players who weren't born yet, by the way.
0: Their great-grandparents weren't born yet.
1: But this is the way they explain it, that many of the players wouldn't have been free. I mean, even 100 years ago,
0: right,
1: most of them wouldn't have had full freedoms. Therefore, the celebration itself is somehow inappropriate. But think about that logic for a second.
0: Frankly, that means most men wouldn't have been either, because initially it was landowners who had all of the voting rights and things like that.
1: But if a nation must be perfect in its founding moment,
0: right,
1: to be worthy of celebration, then no nation on earth would qualify. Not one. There is no country, past or present, that meets the standard.
0: There's only one kingdom.
1: I mean, human
0: There's
1: history.
0: Only one kingdom, and it's God's.
1: And look, America's story's not perfect.
0: Right.
1: It's not been that way from the beginning.
0: Right.
1: But it's that. It set principles in motion that made progress possible. Principles that, over time, expanded freedom, expanded rights.
0: And why can't you celebrate that?
1: And it corrected the injustices.
0: Let's get to a question from the American Mamas. Dear Mamas, who do your liberal friends want to be the next president?
1: Well, let's ask our American Mamas. Mom.

0: And joining us now are American Mamas, Terry Nettleville and Kimberly Burleson. You know, despite what some people online may think, y'all really do have liberal and leftist friends
1: that
0: you're still friends with.
1: Absolutely.
0: When they talk about their political proclivities, who do they think should be the next president?
2: All right. Interesting conversation I had last week. I was in Wyoming with one of our closest friends, like very closest friends.
0: I'm sorry, there are liberals in Wyoming?
2: Yes.
0: Wow.
2: There's one.
0: Wow.
2: One, that, and she's my
0: friend. It's like saying there's Republicans in D.C.
2: Yeah,
0: that's,
2: exactly.
0: That's pretty impressive.
2: Yeah.
0: Okay.
2: Well, which actually is brought up, the fact that she is being, she lives in Wyoming, and that's a thing. So anyway, my girlfriend, she's Danish.
0: Okay.
2: So she's from Denmark. She is now a U.S. citizen, and she loves this country, but she cannot stand Trump.
0: Okay.
2: So the conversation sitting around the campfire was, Danish people get, they hash things out. They talk about things. And she said, Americans do not. They stuff everything down. They keep everything inside. And then it comes out sideways later. She goes, I wish that people would just talk things out. And I said, are you talking politics? And she goes, well, I'm talking family, but it could be politics. And that's when it started.
0: Ah.
2: So her husband left to take a nap. My husband decided to go look for arrowheads. And she and I decided to have a conversation. Yeah. So it was really...
0: Just, the men's just
2: they're like,
0: stuffing
2: see
0: stuff
2: ya.
0: Down.
2: See ya.
0: I think I'll go find some arrowheads.
2: Yeah, exactly.
0: I think I saw some over there.
2: It was actually a very interesting conversation. And there were some things that we felt very... it's kind of alike about.
0: Okay.
2: But there were some things that I felt like she was misinformed.
0: Uh-huh.
2: And she brought up a few things. I feel like I made some really good points to her that made her think about what I was saying.
0: Okay.
2: But I felt like her hate towards Trump has made her fearful, that she feels scared about things because of his personality. I think he's hilarious. I feel so safe with him.
0: Yeah.
2: I feel like he's in total control. So I realize that we're coming from two different ways of thinking.
0: Right.
2: One thing she said is she feels like conservatives are bullies in Wyoming.
0: Okay.
2: And so they're very like in your face. And I thought, well, I said, I can see where you would feel that way, because I'm sure that conservatives in California feel that way.
0: Feel that way.
1: Yeah.
2: So I give her that, absolutely. So at dinner, I said, who would you want to be president? Like, what are you thinking? And she said, not one person I can think of. And I said, "Not." I said, what about Gavin Newsom? And she said, hell no. And I went, really? And she goes, absolutely not. And I said, what do you think about J.D. Vance? And she goes, hate him. I'm like, okay. And I said, what about Marco Rubio? And she goes, I like him. I said, really? And she goes, yep. Yeah. She goes, all my liberal friends, we all like them. Mm. I was like, oh my gosh. That was the first moment I thought, I think Marco Rubio is amazing.
1: I do too.
2: I think he's amazing.
0: And the work he's done as Secretary of State.
1: Outstanding.
2: He's been phenomenal.
0: Quite clearly one of the best, if not the best, Secretaries of State in American history.
2: I think so too. And 100. She feels like he is very bipartisan.
0: Mm-hmm.
2: She feels like he's articulate. He's presidential. That she could see him being one of those presidents that can bring people together. And that was the very first moment I thought, Marco Rubio could possibly be our president. If she is like so many other liberals that feel that way, I don't know.
0: Well, I have no doubt that Marco Rubio could be our president. I still think J.D. Vance could be our president.
2: Yeah.
0: And frankly, if I could see a scenario where you would have the two of them actually be able to serve back-to-back 8-year terms, which would be just about the first time that's happened since, and it just from a historical standpoint, Thomas Jefferson, James Madison, James Monroe. Now, the reason why that's important is those three men were part of what was called the Democrat-Republican Party, the Democratic-Republican Party, and their strength, the three of them, by the time they were done, there was no Federalist Party. The Federalist Party had died because it was Jefferson, Madison, Monroe, and it basically became a uniparty until Jackson created the Democrat Party. So if you get a situation where you go Trump, Vance, or Rubio, Vance, or Rubio, what does that do to the Democrat Party? From a historic standpoint, it could mean the end of the party.
1: Interesting.
0: Wow. And another party would come up in its place.
1: Interesting.
0: So that's just the – and especially since your friend could not find a single Democrat that she wanted to vote for.
1: Yeah, not a one. Yeah, not a one.
0: And that's part of the Democratic Party's problem, is that when you look on – like the number one polling person is none of the above.
1: Yeah. Isn't it for Democrats. AOC right now?
0: AOC's – it depends on the polls. So Kamala Harris is still at the top. AOC's up at the top. Gavin Newsom's stock has been falling. And it'll be interesting to see what happens, you know, if his family gets indicted. But his stock has been falling. But again, there's a big portion of the Democrat Party that's like, none of the above. Whereas for the Republicans, it's either J.D. Vance or Marco Rubio. Right. And you have to go way, way down. They're both at like, you know, 35%. And then you have to go all the way down to Ron DeSantis, who's at 5%.
2: Yeah.
0: So it's a big difference. Interesting. If you'd like to ask our American Mamas a question, go to our website, AmericanGuyRadio.com/mamas, and click on the Ask the Mamas button. Turn that up. Kimberly Brotherson, thank you so much.
2: Thank you.
0: And coming up next here on American Ground Radio, we are digging deep. Stick around. We'll be right back.
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0: 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I'm Stephen Paul with Louis R. Avalone.
15: You know, before I get started, first of all, Mayor Zoran Mondani
0: yes.
15: should not give a speech at Ground Zero on the 25th anniversary of 9/11.
0: You don't want Mayor Mom Kami there to
15: be? No, he should not give a speech.
0: Oh.
15: He is going to be... Look, he is divisive as they come.
0: But remember, the worst thing about 9/11 was that his aunt was scared.
15: Okay. Okay, here's the other part of this. Here he is talking about arresting a foreign head of government, Benjamin Netanyahu.
0: Benjamin Netanyahu, yeah.
15: Based on an international court's warrant, not U.S. law, not American jurisdiction,
0: yeah.
15: But an international body that the United States of America does not even recognize as having authority over its own citizens,
0: right.
15: Or allies in this way.
0: Right.
15: And now, you know, he's calling Netanyahu a war criminal, architect of genocide. And by the way,
0: neither of those things is true.
15: He is also encouraging protests.
0: Yeah.
15: It'd be one thing to say, you know, peaceful protest. You know, I understand there may be people that would disagree with Netanyahu visiting our city, but you know, peaceful protests are important, etc. I'm the mayor of all of New York City. None of that.
0: Wait.
15: This guy is out there saying, look, you know what? You're going to get protests. And it's almost like he's encouraging folks to kind of be as, you know, just kind of up their game here.
0: So the last time there was a big protest outside Mayor Kamidami's home, there were two Muslims who tried to kill everybody in that area with two homemade bombs. So the last time there was a protest in proximity of the mayor,
15: yes, right.
0: there was an attempted mass murder by two Muslim extremists. Why would the mayor, whose house was, you know, almost blown up by someone attacking a protest, encourage massive protests anywhere in New York City? Why would you encourage that?
15: Well, and by the way, let's just get right to the point. Foreign policy in the United States,
0: it's not supposed to be run by the mayor of any city.
15: It's not run out of the city hall in Manhattan.
0: No.
15: It is dictated by our federal government, the President of the United States. The Constitution is very, very clear about this.
0: Yeah.
15: Foreign affairs, how we deal with other nations,
0: yes.
15: How we treat visiting heads of state, how we interpret international obligations.
0: Right.
15: That authority rests with the President and the executive branch, not the mayor of New York, not the city council, not... And despite acknowledging that he has no power to do what he promised,
0: yeah,
15: Mayor,
0: he has had a press conference on that.
15: And Mamdani is not stepping back. He's not saying, okay, I overreached. You know, okay, this isn't my lane. No, he's actually encouraging protests. He said if New Yorkers feel frustration or opposition, they should go ahead and protest when Netanyahu arrives for the UN General Assembly.
0: Yeah, that's not going to go badly, is it?
15: I mean, that's someone directing folks to protest.
0: Yeah. And by the way, to protest based on lies. Absolute blood libel lies. And they call the Republicans the Nazis. Crazy. Speaking of Democrat problems, let's dig deep.
16: Working in a coal mine, going down, down, down. Working in a coal mine.
0: The Democrats may be in a lot more trouble this election cycle than previously advertised. There have been a series of reports out this weekend talking about the financial problems of the Democrat National Committee. And it's not just from, like, right-leaning sources. This isn't from Breitbart. This isn't from, you know, just, you know, bloggers or whatever. This is coming from left-leaning media sources. For example, The Huffington Post, one of the most well-known left-leaning media sources, right? Their headline, phone-throwing postponed bills, DNC chair reportedly under pressure ahead of midterms. So they talk about how the head of the DNC was in a meeting in June and got so mad about the financial problems that the party's in, he threw his phone at one of the workers, who then later lodged a complaint with HR, and nothing was ever done about it. But that's how bad their situation is.
15: Didn't they just put up the DNC headquarters as collateral for a line of credit?
0: Yes.
15: Like $15 million?
0: You're jumping ahead of the story.
15: But $15 million.
0: Yeah,
15: I mean, what's that going to get you? That and a cup of coffee is
17: I mean, that's basically what Maine. That's the
0: money that you can spend.
17: The campaign in Maine for the United States Senate.
0: So the New York Times, again, not a right leaning article, left leaning media. Inside the phone throwing drama at the troubled broke Democrat Party, and that's what you're referring to. New York Times says the Democrat Party is so short on cash that leaders at its headquarters have undertaken a new gambit to mask the severity of the problem. Ask vendors not to send bills until after the midterm elections. Not say, hey, can we set up a payment plan, saying just don't send the bills. So therefore, we don't have to write the bills down on our balance sheet to show how much we actually owe for keeping the lights on and keeping the water going and keeping the phones paid.
17: Yeah. Well, and then if you have net 30-day terms or net 60-day terms,
0: yeah,
17: those terms don't start until after the election.
0: Arrives.
17: And then if they do win, yeah, in the midterms, see, then it'll be much easier for them to raise
0: money
17: to pay those bills.
0: So the DNC doesn't want to have to pay any of its bills, as you put, so they don't want the bills to arrive for the next 4 months. They don't want to have to pay any of the bills for the next 6 months. Why? Because apparently the DNC is currently $2 million in debt. They're in the hole $2 million. They've got $16 million on hand. They owe $18 million. And this is at the same time that the RNC says they have $128 million cash on hand and zero debt. And President Trump has his own war chest of $400 million that he can spend during this election.
17: See, you know, and we see this in corporate America. A lot of times, a company is wildly successful. They have, okay, you know, 50% market share.
0: Okay.
17: And then over time, the product, the value of the product, the quality of the product
0: goes down.
17: It goes down. Revenue goes down. And everybody keeps acting like the revenue is still the same.
0: Still the same.
17: They're still spending the same.
0: Happy
17: days. That's what's happened to the Democrat Party, because people, their message, they have no message. It's not resonating with the American people. And guess what? The dollars, they ain't coming in.
0: There's a website called News of the U.S., so Not Us is the name of the website. They're reporting the DNC, as you point out, the DNC has already mortgaged its national headquarters. Quote, the Democrat National Committee put its physical headquarters up for collateral last year in order to obtain a $15 million line of credit to help invest in off-year elections, according to D.C. deed records not previously reported.
17: Now, I will say this.
0: Okay.
17: There are a lot of small business owners right now that are listening that have done this.
0: Okay.
17: They've put up their house. They've put up a property. They've mortgaged to the hilt,
0: okay,
17: in order to keep their business alive. But that's because they believe
0: in the product.
17: And they believe in their gut that they can get it through.
0: The right
17: question is, what does the Democrat Party believe? I mean, do the Democratic Party leaders really believe they've got a product to sell the American people?
0: There are some other funds that Democrats can use this election cycle. The Democrat National Congressional Committee, Campaign Committee, has $79 million that can be used in congressional races. But the National Republican Congressional Committee has $93 million at its disposal. So they can match every dime the Democrats spend, they can match and increase it. And the DNC does have Act Blue that's raising money from who knows where. And they've got billionaire donors like George Soros with their piles of cash. But the party's main headquarters are cash poor even before the biggest spending period of the midterms, and that may hurt their ability to win elections this coming fall. We'll be right back. Stick around.
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7: They say consistency is key, but sometimes you just got to switch it up. A new study out of Harvard School of Public Health found that varying your exercise routine could add years to your life. What exercise someone did didn't matter much. What did matter was that all the exercises together worked all the muscle groups in their body. Now, an added benefit to changing things up is it can help you push through the plateau effect. That's when your body gets so efficient at doing something that you actually stop getting better at it. And we know from previous research that specializing in any one sport at a young age can make someone actually more prone to injury. And as experts we talk to point out, even elite athletes switch up things with their workouts, making sure to target strength, cardio, flexibility, balance, and doing that every single week. I'm Dr. Sanjay Gupta, helping you live a better life.
10: Jim Rome takes on sports.
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22: Learn how to stop it. 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Or at least make a good argument. I don't even like to play. I've never fought so hard to defend something I don't like.
10: Scorching debates.
22: You can beef about anything you want. Why are you pushing me?
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22: Just so you all know, this is no one-off. 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
1: No, I mean, you need to be able to laugh at yourself. And I think President Trump did some self-deprecating humor at the White House press secretary's dinner.
2: A little bit.
1: Over the weekend.
2: He talked about the reporters that got awards. He's like, hey, do I get a vote in any of that? I mean, that was kind of funny.
1: But at the same time, you know, you should be able to laugh at a joke about you, right?
2: Right. I mean, right.
1: For example, the media. He made jokes about the media, and it was just dead silence. And the question is, you know, are you taking yourself a little too seriously these days? Or that's just part and parcel with who the media is?
2: You know, I watched the speech, and there were a couple of funny moments in it. A large part of it was awkward. The press didn't really take the jokes about them very well.
1: You mean about him running in with the Trump 2028 hat?
2: That was actually one of the funniest things, and I think that actually got the biggest joke out of the audience. I think the press got that one. The stuff about Caitlin,
1: I think it was nervous laughter.
2: Yeah.
1: It was like, oh,
2: yeah,
1: my God, oh, gosh. Really?
2: But I think they knew he was trolling them then. The part about Caitlin looking like Dylan Mulvaney, that did not go over well at all. And I don't think they picked up on the troll. I don't think they picked up on what was being placed down there. You know, I'm thinking back. You ever see the roast of Donald Trump on, I guess it was HBO or Comedy Central?
1: Comedy Central, maybe. I haven't seen that one. I don't think I have, at least.
2: It's very interesting. And there was a comedian who got up, and she was just going after Trump and hard. And she really thought that she was just giving it to him. And she, you know, at the end of the show, she says Donald Trump came up to her and she had just like slammed him and, you know, absolutely roasted him. And she thought he was going to be angry about it. And he walked up to her and said, that was great television.
1: See, that's important. That is important, to be able to laugh at oneself.
2: Yeah.
1: I think that is healthy. And I think, you know, that's kind of the spirit of the correspondents' dinner. I think it's this mutual vulnerability. Everybody in the room agrees, for one night, you know what? No one is above being laughed at.
2: I just kind of wish Trump had taken more of that roast mindset into it, because it really, there were times it just didn't land. And I think if he had planned out the roast, I think that would have done better.
1: It's such a fine line to walk between roasting and then just being mean-spirited, which, of course, those with TDS, they're
2: all going to take that anyway.
1: In that side.
2: Let's get to a bright spot.
3: I'm doing all right, getting good grades. My future's so bright. I got to wear a shade.
2: Louisiana Senator John Kennedy was on CBS this weekend with Margaret Brennan, so you know it was good. She was asking about the SAVE Act, and I think his response to her questions about the SAVE Act and what the Republicans are trying to do, I really think his response is a bright spot. Take a listen.
4: And the SAVE Act,
2: yes,
4: as
2: ma'am.
4: You know, or even some version of it, is highly partisan, highly controversial. Bigger picture, isn't
2: yes,
4: it
2: ma'am.
4: Going to hurt faith in our election process if a Republican-only policy to change how elections are run is rammed through 100 days, you know, less than 100 days out from the election?
5: No. In my opinion, for both sides to have credibility in the elections, in our elections, we need to do two things and only two things. Number one, you have to prove you are who you say you are in order to register to vote and to vote. And number two, however you decide to vote, that's up to the states. We need to go back to having an election day, not an election month. We've got to know the results of the election that night or shortly thereafter if it's close. That, to me, is what the SAVE Act is all about. And I think we can pass it. And I think we can craft it in a way to survive a bird bath.
4: Grants, in other words.
5: But we're not going to know if we don't try.
4: Grants, in other words.
2: So I think this was a really good response from Senator Kennedy. First of all, the question again, left-leaning bias on this. This bill is not nearly as controversial as Brennan was suggesting. For the American people, they support voter ID by 70 to 80%, depending upon the poll. It's only the Democrats in the House and the Senate who are opposed to it, mostly because they are afraid of the radical wing of their party.
1: But did you see how she asked the question?
2: Yeah.
1: That it's some Republican policy. How can folks have faith in the system?
2: If it's just a Republican policy.
1: It's not a Republican policy. It's called the law.
2: Right.
1: And the fact of the matter is, this law, in many ways,
2: yeah,
1: shouldn't be necessary.
2: But
1: the states have failed to enforce the laws that are already on the books. So it's kind of like, okay, guys, let's try to make this even clearer for you.
2: That's like saying in California that the whole election system's corrupt there because only Democrats voted for the vote by mail. So they never turn around both ways. But the other part of this is Kennedy is absolutely right. We need to know that the people who are voting are allowed to vote and are who they say they are. And we need to get back to elections being decided on Election Day. Look at what happened in 2020. When people went to bed on election night, Donald Trump was leading in all of the swing states. And then in the middle of the night, he fell behind in most of them. Then more than a week later, he finally fell behind in Arizona. And that destroyed the confidence in the election for people because we didn't know who was going to win that night. I think it would just be a bright spot if we knew who was going to win the election by the end of election night. And that's a big reason why the SAVE Act should be passed.
1: Well, and now that you know all the shenanigans that went on during that election, it makes you even more suspect.
2: Right.
1: And lose even more faith. And when folks lose faith in the system, they just don't go vote.
2: And that's the opposite of a bright spot.
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1: How often do you stop to wonder whether you should share something that's revealing, maybe even embarrassing, with a partner, a friend, or even your boss? In her new book called Revealing, The Underrated Power of Oversharing, behavioral scientist Leslie John says doing just that can help you deepen relationships that are vital to your life. We need people to trust us in order to get things like love, friendship, and career success. That's what she told us. When you make yourself vulnerable by revealing something sensitive, it does make other people trust you. In turn, when you ask someone to reveal something about themselves, showing that interest will generally lead someone to like you more. Why? Because people like to be asked about themselves, she says. It also signals that they are discriminating and choosy, but in a good way. I'm Dr. Sanjay Gupta, helping you live a better life.
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0: 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I'm Stephen Palmer, Louis R. Abalone.
1: You know, the thing is, CNN, Dana Bash.
0: Yeah.
1: She asked a perfectly, I mean, it was a good question.
0: Okay.
1: And she asked Jeffries, minority leader Hakeem Jeffries, the question about how, you know, New Jersey just, because he's the United States, no, he's not the United States, he's from New York, but she referenced the voter registration of 6,600 non-citizens in New Jersey.
0: And hundreds of them have been confirmed to have voted in elections.
1: And she said, hey, is this a problem?
0: Yeah.
1: Right? Democrats have, Democrats have repeatedly said that non-citizen voting doesn't happen.
0: It's not happening.
1: But yet it happened.
0: Right.
1: And she said, is this a problem? And you know what his answer was?
0: Not a problem.
1: Well, not only that, he says that this is an example of how Republicans have adopted voter suppression as an electoral strategy.
0: Yeah. Suppressing illegal voters?
1: Exactly.
0: That's an electoral strategy.
1: Yes, Hakeem Jeffries. That is exactly what we're trying to do.
0: Because the Democratic Party has adopted illegal voting as an election strategy. They want as many illegal aliens to be voting in our elections as possible because they think that that's going to get them power.
1: So why again, it's misinformation. It's misleading. It is complete lies. And it is about damn time somebody told the Democrats, whoa.
2: When I say whoa, I mean whoa.
0: The Jacksonville Humane Society in Jacksonville, Florida, started a unique program to help comfort some of the dogs who were waiting to be adopted. It's called Positive Reading Program, where volunteers come in and read books to the animals. Well, 11-year-old Nehemiah Turner decided he would volunteer to read for one of the dogs. He said, I went up there with my book, and I sat down with this dog named Augie. And I started to read to him, and after we had to leave, I started to cry because I didn't want to leave the Humane Society. So Nehemiah has been going back to read to the dogs ever since. He's logged 100 volunteer hours of reading, becoming the first person in the program to do so. And in the process, Nehemiah has improved his own reading skills. He's a straight-A student who says he now wants to be the first person to spend 200 hours reading to the dogs.
1: No, it's a genius idea. It helps the kids.

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1: All right, here we go with another warm and muggy night ahead. Lows around 73. We'll jump up to 92 on Tuesday, but it will feel like 100 to 103 by the afternoon. A few showers or storms possible early in the morning. Otherwise, we'll stay hot and humid through the afternoon. A little breezy at times as well. I'm Chief Meteorologist Spencer Denton from the WVLT First Alert Weather Center.
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3: A better life with Dr. Sanjay Gupta.
4: There are lots of things you can measure to get an idea of how healthy you are at any given moment. Temperature, heart rate, blood pressure, just to name a few. But how about how healthy you will be and how long you're likely to live? According to a new study out of the University at Buffalo, two simple strength tests are pretty accurate at predicting longevity in older women. One is hand grip strength, and the other is how quickly people can stand up from a seated position without using their arms. By the way, I remember interviewing former President Jimmy Carter when he was quite old and being really impressed how he just popped out of the chair without using his arms. Not a lot of older people can actually do that. But I think the message here is that maintaining strength as you age is going to help you perform everyday activities, but also help you avoid injury and stay independent. I'm Dr. Sanjay Gupta, helping you live a better life.
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4: Good morning. It is 6 o'clock. Temperatures at 76 degrees. Cloudy skies in Knoxville. News Talk 98.7 WOKI. I'm Robin Joffe. Now let's go out on the roads for our first check of traffic this morning.
5: A better life with Dr. Sanjay Gupta.
6: There are lots of things you can measure to get an idea of how healthy you are at any given moment. Temperature, heart rate, blood pressure, just to name a few. But how about how healthy you will be and how long you're likely to live? According to a new study out of the University at Buffalo, two simple strength tests are pretty accurate at predicting longevity in older women. One is hand grip strength, and the other is how quickly people can stand up from a seated position without using their arms. By the way, I remember interviewing former President Jimmy Carter when he was quite old and being really impressed how he just popped out of the chair without using his arms. Not a lot of older people can actually do that. But I think the message here is that maintaining strength as you age is going to help you perform everyday activities, but also help you avoid injury and stay independent. I'm Dr. Sanjay Gupta, helping you live a better life.
4: Thanks, Sherry. Knox County Commissioners voting unanimously to continue reviewing proposed flock camera programs, but they did stop short of suspending the technology. During last night's meeting, commissioners approved a motion to revisit the issue in August while an emergency ordinance that would have halted camera use failed. The debate centers on plans for nearly 270 license plate reader cameras funded with more than a $1 million grant. These are based on concerns over privacy and surveillance. And Congressman Tim Burgett has introduced the Protection Against Mass Surveillance Act, which would ban federal agencies from purchasing or accessing surveillance technology that does track people, including those flock license plate reader cameras. Burgett tells us more about what this legislation covers and what local leaders who support this legislation should do.
7: All the bill does is it just says there's not going to be any federal money that goes into these things. That's our limitation right there. And if the states and locals want to do it, that's up to them. But they need to answer to their voters when they do that.
4: This legislation has been referred to the House Oversight and Government Reform Committee. President Trump and Israeli Prime Minister Benjamin Netanyahu are expected to meet up at the White House today. Fox's Trey Yingst has the details on what the meeting will entail.
8: The pair are expected to discuss the war in Iran and the next steps forward in this conflict. We know the New York Post reports that Netanyahu will share intelligence with the president about Pickaxe Mountain next to the Natanz nuclear facility. Israel's leader is in town for the memorial ceremony for the late Senator Lindsey Graham. On the issue of Iran, President Trump spoke from Air Force One on Monday, indicating the Iranians requested to meet following the 13-day U.S. bombing campaign. Now, the president appeared optimistic about the possibility of a deal, as reports indicate Oman presented a proposal to Iran that would open the Strait of Hormuz. From July 24th to the 26th, 29 vessels passed through this critical waterway, according to international shipping data.
4: The accused murderer, Brian Koberger, is planning to head back to court for his case.
9: Brian Koberger is currently serving four consecutive life sentences without the possibility of parole after pleading guilty last summer. And now he's claiming he was convinced to falsely confess to the murders and that his lawyers advised him to lie to avoid the death penalty, even though he was asked a number of times whether he admitted to his crimes during his plea hearing last summer.

0: And his answer was yes. Legal expert Jonathan Turley says Koberger is likely trying to get his plea tossed out and a chance at a trial now that he's experienced time behind bars.
1: Let's get a check of our forecast now with WVLT meteorologist Sydney Sullivan.
2: Well, you want to keep a close eye on the forecast for today as some scattered downpours could start to work in throughout the morning, depending on how well they hold together. Outside of that, we will continue to track scattered showers and even a few rumbles of thunder, some of which could pack a punch, especially during the afternoon and evening, and temperatures feeling like the triple digits. In the WVLT First Alert Weather Center, I'm meteorologist Sydney Sullivan.
1: Currently, we have cloudy skies. It is 76 degrees in Knoxville. I'm Robin Joffe. 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
2: Hey, good morning! Thank the Lord for a great day. Today, it's very, very, already quite humid outside. I mean, it's like a bit sticky, and that's the way it's going to be really throughout the day today.
3: I'm southbound.
2: Yeah, boy.
3: Oh, I'm coming home to you.
2: Yeah, boy. Well, let's just do it. Just tell you. You've got today, well, a first alert day is what you're calling it. Dangerous heat. Dangerous heat. But a cold front's coming in, and that cold front with the dangerous heat mixes together. And it's kind of like when you put a Mentos in a Diet Coke, and it's nothing like that. But the Storm Prediction Center has outlined a good portion of East Tennessee. Level 2 out of 5 risk for severe weather. They say the main threats, damaging wind gusts and locally heavy rain or small hail. It's not going to storm everywhere. You know, this is one of those, well, we don't know. And they don't. You can't. But it's not going to storm everywhere. You might even see a spotty downpour this morning. Because it's cut right now, the radar shows it coming from the north to the south. And we may get a couple of those isolated storms even this morning until 10 o'clock. All right? There is a lot of uncertainty with where these will be, of course. And some may fall apart quickly, or some may just sit there for a while and go, I'm just going to rain. But between 2 and 9 p.m. is the highest potential for the severe storms with the damaging wind. All right. And it says east of I-75, like from Newport to Sneadville to Harlan, Kentucky. Oh, boy. Newport doesn't need that. Bless their hearts. Newport, they just don't need it. The feels like the future feels like temperature today at 1 o'clock will be 104 in Knoxville. I would imagine if you're downtown or around a lot of humans and you're outside, it may feel even hotter than that. But 104 is what it's going to feel like today at about 1 o'clock. So dress appropriately, light clothing, you know what to do. Make sure you use that deodorant real good. Because you don't want to offend anyone. Today is National Milk Chocolate Day. Not to be confused with Chocolate Milk Day. The placement of those words is very important. National Hamburger Day. Yeah. I said I hadn't had a hamburger in probably 50 years. I always have a cheeseburger. Well, somebody said, hey, man, you should try a black bean burger. No, I don't want to. No, I don't want to. Today's National Water Park Day. How appropriate? How appropriate is that National Water Park Day? I would imagine the water parks, you know, excuse me, right before school, everybody's getting in that last hurrah. And today, though, boom, up out of the pool. I mean, it could be one of those. However, maybe not. Maybe it's just go get wet. Go cool your body temperature down. And maybe the way to go. What else is going on this morning? Police say that a 15-year-old suspect was arrested after the shooting at Seattle Food Festival that killed 3 people. They're looking for a second suspect. Wow. It may even be a third. 15 years old? Come on. President Trump said the U.S. was having good talks with Iran. But we'll resume attacks if, you know, the talks fail. I think he's going to Lindsey Graham's funeral probably today. He's got Netanyahu and some other folks in town. Yeah. Johnson & Johnson has agreed to pay $5.5 billion to settle tens of thousands of long-running lawsuits that claim that its talcum powder, or talc products, I should have said, cause ovarian cancer. NVIDIA and other tech giants, including SpaceX and Microsoft, said a new AI initiative, safety initiative yesterday, they announced that amid the continued fallout from a rogue AI model hacking another company. All right, by a show of hands, how many of you are just tired of hearing about AI? Carly Simon revealed, diagnosed Parkinson's. She's cured of the cancer. She had skin cancer. But she's still writing and recording. Matter of fact, she may have a new album dropping later this year. Later this year. Boy, that would be great. Carly Simon is a treasure. She's just one of those, she's one of those treasures. Later on at the Phil Show, if you had a choice between instantly getting $50,000 or flipping a coin for a chance to win $1 million, what would you pick? 65% of Americans said they'd take the guaranteed $50K. Now, you got a 50-50 chance of $1 million. That's tough. One day at work, many, many, many years ago, a friend of mine and I, he was a copywriter. I was a jock. And we kind of hated our boss, but we were just like trying to find excuses of things to do so we would look busy. So we flipped a penny 100 times. It was, I think it was 51-49. It's just, mortals doing that. There's a new trend called Cyclospora Skinny. Are you kidding me? Yeah. There's videos on social media. And it shows, it tells you, I hope it doesn't show, that you can lose weight by intentionally eating diarrhea lettuce, hoping to contract the parasite. How stupid. How stupid are human beings? McDonald's worker going viral, sharing secrets you probably don't know about, like asking for no salt to get fresh fries. And that you can stack coupons by ordering from multiple mobile accounts. Also think that they just like, I think that ice cream machine works all the time. I just think they like to piss fat people off. That's me. And coming up, people are admitting things that they're good at, shockingly good at, that they don't talk about because people might not believe them. Yeah. Restringing sweatpants. You've had that. You got that finally just pull the cord out. And you just let them sag. Phil Show, News Talk 98.7. Sherry Bigler is here and has our traffic this morning.
4: You're still in good shape on the interstate, 2 through and around downtown Knoxville. As usual, though, we are beginning to see some heavier pockets coming in to the area, especially eastbound past Lovell Road, on up around Cedar Bluff and Paper Mill. Still in good shape on northbound Chapman Highway out of Seymour.
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4: Sherry Bigler, Pete Michaels Traffic.
6: Scattered showers and storms for today, some of which could pack a punch, and highs will climb into the lower 90s, feeling like the triple digits. In the WVLT First Alert Weather Center, I'm meteorologist Sydney Sullivan.
7: Is your water as safe as it could be? I mean, really. In most homes, it can always be safer. 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I bet if you looked at bottled water under a microscope, you could see all that microplastic. 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

0: Knoxville Fire Department crews called Overcoming Believers Church in East Knoxville yesterday, that fire causing severe damage to a portion of the church. Israeli Prime Minister Benjamin Netanyahu is set to meet with President Trump in Washington Day today as part of his U.S. trip. I'm Robin Jaffe, News Talk 98.7 WOKI.
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8: Hello, old friend.
9: Hello, old friend.
8: Really good to see you.
10: Well, good morning, old friends and new ones. Great to have you. My name is Phil Williams. I love you. Not a thing you can do about it. It's Tuesday morning, about 76, and quite humid.
11: Yep. We're back.
10: I don't know, 5-6 degrees. Warmer than we were yesterday. It's that air you can wear. You get it. And here we go. Today, according to the weather prognosticators, this is going to be the gnarliest day for storms of the week. And hopefully, as we go through the week, it will cool down. But a cold front combining with this heat dome. Yes, we're under a dome, people. We need to talk about all the great domes in the world. The Astrodome. There's so many others. Parthenon, and now the heat dome. Yep. It'll feel like 105 in Clinton today at 1 o'clock. Yeah, that's nice. Yeah, it'll feel like 105 there today. And starting really in the afternoon, like 1, 2 o'clock, you could get some really gnarly wind, maybe some hail and all of that stuff. Obviously, a lot of uncertainty with the placement of the storms. I mean, we don't know. But as always, I mean, even going throughout the day, if you see something we should know about, we have a text line. It's a very important tool, 656-82-5505. Call or text, either way. Either way. All right? Coming up, things that you're extremely good at, but people wouldn't believe you. People would not believe you. A Netflix executive. This would be a pretty good gig. Said he was fired from his $1.1 million a year job after revealing that he had taken medically prescribed ketamine. But get this. He said it happened during a quote-unquote trust exercise at a work retreat. People who make millions of dollars, their work retreats are just like ours. Yeah. Ours are kind of in a parking lot sometimes, but theirs is somewhere where they do a trust exercise and have ketamine. Great to have you on the Phil Show this morning on News Talk 98.7. Let's say good morning to a man who I know has used extra deodorant this morning. Our producer, the best in the business, Mr. Landon Doan.
9: Good morning, boss.
10: Yeah, I mean, outside, it just looks weird already. I mean, through the glass, it just, you know, you know the sun's not going to, well, I don't know. Doesn't it just look weird out there?
9: It also felt weird going outside this morning. It is going to be a hot one today.
10: Yeah.
9: What'd you say? It's going to feel like 104 at some point?
10: At 1 o'clock.
9: Oh, gross. I will not be going outside at 1 o'clock.
10: Well, no. No, I don't think so. It's just one of those days where it will take your energy. It'll zap your energy. It'll make you feel it'll make you feel bad. And I've been talking to what's-her-name. It's like, I don't have, maybe I need more testosterone. Maybe I need more something or less this. And she goes, you know, it's probably just, a lot of it could be heat. And I guess maybe she's right. I don't know. I do have video. I don't know if I'm going to share it or not. I have video of my wife in her pajamas and robe outside with the porch light on catching moths.
9: Now, you might have to give some context to listeners who aren't with us yesterday.
10: Yeah, my wife.
9: Because otherwise, that just sounds weird.
10: My wife is spider sitting for these jumping spiders.
9: Oh, is this our update on spiders?
10: Well, it's just partially, yes.
9: Okay, because...
10: But I was just going to announce I got video of it.
9: Because I have something
10: for
9: the spider update.
10: All right, go ahead then.
9: Please proceed.
10: Yes, the wife, the what's her name, taking care of dogs and cats while friends are away and feeding the jumping spiders two little girls. A responsibility she takes quite seriously. And actually to the point of getting a little stressed out, because once she fed them ants and then she found out, oh no, that's toxic to them.
9: Don't want that.
10: Has to go over in the middle of the night, get the ants out of the terrarium.
9: It seems like quite the task.
10: I'm thinking, why don't you just bring the terrariums over to our house?
9: You won't be bringing spiders into your house on purpose.
10: Dang it, Bobby, get that spider. Well, they're little, you know, they're not, you know. I'm thinking that would keep you from having to, at night, walk across the yard, indeed, to do that. And if she trips, a shotgun goes off. You know, all kinds of stuff can happen. But I do have, and I'll give further updates later, but as of now, I have video of her outside trying to catch spiders. One of them, the light, where the light is, looks like she doesn't have a head. And she's out there getting getting moths off the wall to feed to the spiders. Oh, gosh. It's been kind of an experience. Robin Joffe's in the newsroom. She's an experienced fly and moth catcher.
0: Not even. I hats off to what's her name. I don't think I would want to volunteer for that.
10: And the girls, they call her long distance. They don't care.
0: Aren't they in Alaska?
10: Yeah, they're Alaska. Okay, it's okay, have you fed my... Oh, yeah, everything's great.
9: Using up their parents' anytime minutes to check on their spiders.
10: Oh, yeah. Yeah. Well, and like I said, I'm just... you know, I've called around to make sure that I can find some in a pet store if I need to, you know. But the ones
0: they gotta be the same size.
10: But these girls
0: and the
10: went,
0: same sex.
10: They, uh-huh. Right. The girls yeah. went to it. They know the sex of them. One of them is Spicy. I think that's the female. The male, I don't know. Jumpy or I don't know. Anyway, there's your update this morning. She does not know I have this footage.
0: I was about to ask, does she know this exists?
10: Oh, no. Well, she may know it exists, but she don't know I got it. Okay? I don't know if I should add. I don't know. Well, I don't know. We'll see. Maybe.
0: Do you like being married?
10: Oh, yeah. Well.
9: Good. What do you mean, well? Well,
10: could put it up on, like, only spiders or something. Or
9: Lord in heaven.
10: I know. All right, coming up, if pigs could fly, wow, you thought you were putting on the weight, and more on The Phil Show as we get Tuesday going. Hang on.
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14: 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I'm Dr. Sanjay Gupta, helping you live a better life.
0: 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It is 6:30. Temperatures now at 77 degrees with cloudy skies in Knoxville. News Talk 98.7 WOKI. I'm Robin Joffe. Now let's go out on the roads for a check of our traffic with Sherry Bigler.
15: Still rolling right along, making your way toward town. We have no wrecks spotted or reported at this time. On your interstate routes, secondary routes still in good shape as well. You're still looking good. On Clinton Highway through Powell, Oak Ridge Highway through Carnes, Pellissippi Parkway, I-140 in good shape between Alcoa Highway and Kingston Pike. And you're still looking good on Middlebrook Pike through Amherst. 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Sherry Bigler, Pete Michaels Traffic.
0: Thanks, Sherry. Knoxville Fire Department crews quickly contained a fire yesterday morning at Overcoming Believers Church in East Knoxville. Crews were called to that church on Harriet Tubman Street. They found heavy smoke and fire coming from the building. The fire spread through the roof. It was brought under control, but there was severe damage to the cafeteria area. No injuries reported, and investigators are working to determine the cause of that fire. Halls High School band students are pushing through the summer heat while following strict safety protocols during band camp. Band director Eric Baumgartner says that practices do move indoors whenever heat indexes reach 100 degrees or higher. More than 100 students are currently participating in camp, with staff monitoring temperatures, weather apps, and hydration breaks as East Tennessee is facing another week of dangerous heat. Europe's wildfire emergency continues as a fourth summer heat wave arrives.
16: In Spain, several fires are out of control. Helicopters drop water on a burning forest in the Castellón region. 15,000 residents have been evacuated there, more than 300,000 in a similar position across Spain and neighbouring France. A French wildfire that's burned 162 square miles has at least stabilised, but temperatures are rising and humidity is dropping. 4,000 people are being evacuated from Atlantic Coast tourist sites. The danger is far from over. Jonathan Savage, Fox News.
0: A third Knoxville restaurant announcing its closure in the past week. Myrtle's Chicken and Beer in Market Square has permanently closed after 6 years in business. The restaurant thanking customers for their support in a social media post on Monday. And this closure follows recent announcements from Denton's and Plumtree Chinese Restaurant, adding to a growing list of longtime local eateries that are shutting their doors. Tennessee basketball releasing its full 2026-27 schedule, marking the 12th season under head coach Rick Barnes. The Vols open the season November 3rd at Thompson Bowling Arena against Wofford and host Michigan State on November 17th. Tennessee begins SEC play January 2nd against Vanderbilt. They close the regular season March 6th on the road against the Commodores. Tip-off times, TV assignments will be announced later. Let's get a check of our forecast now with WVLT meteorologist Sydney Sullivan.
17: We are tracking a bit more of an active day ahead, with some scattered showers and storms arriving throughout the later part of the morning and continuing off and on throughout the afternoon. Now, there still will be plenty of dry time, but within any of these storms, we could see strong to severe storms develop, gusty winds, and heavy downpours. In the WVLT Fersler Weather Center, I'm meteorologist Sydney Sullivan.
0: Currently, we do have cloudy skies, 77 degrees in Knoxville. I'm Robin Joffe, back to the Phil Show, News Talk 98.7 WOKI.
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14: Staying active every day will go a long way towards helping you live a happy, healthy, and pain-free life. And there's perhaps no movement more fundamental than walking. It reinforces the alignment, stability, and coordinated muscle activation that supports how your body moves, whether you're doing strenuous exercise or simply going about your daily life. This is according to Dana Santis, a strength and conditioning specialist. Even though you walk every day, Dana does say you can make small adjustments to immediately improve your walking mechanics. So, keep your rib cage stacked over your pelvis. Avoid leaning over or arching your lower back. Allow your arms to swing naturally in coordination with your legs. Keep your gaze forward, your jaw relaxed, and then just breathe in through your nose and out through your mouth. I'm Dr. Sanjay Gupta, helping you live a better life.
19: 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Next episode, a CEO steps down because of public pressure. So activism works? Let's discuss. We'll see. Triple H Radio Experience, News Talk 98.7 WOKI.
10: Oh, yeah.
20: That'll Martha.
10: Yeah, the first evidence I've ever heard of Go On Girl in a song. And Martha Reeves, Vandellas. Good morning. Thank you, Lord, for a great day. Appreciate you. Appreciate you. Yeah, it looks different outside. Plus, I mean, you know, now you got air conditioning going. The windows may be a little fogged up and a little thick air out there. Just an odd look, if you will. Tremendous to have you as we try to get through Tuesday. This is going to be, evidently, weather-wise anyway, the worst day. We are under a heat dome, heat wave, whatever you want to call it. Guess what? It's summer. It happens. But when it gets, quote-unquote, dangerous, I think we're all more aware of it and should be. Well, we got to be more aware of it because, you know, hey, if you're old like me or, you know, you've got, let's say you got, asthma or something like that, I mean, you got to be real careful. You don't want to make things worse by playing any kind of hero and all of that. You know, it'll be there. I mean, I even told my friends, I'm not playing golf today. There's no way today. Because we were going to, you know, we played Friday when somebody said, all right, when are we going to play again? Somebody said, Tuesday. I said Tuesday. Not knowing that it was going to be this way. And then Sunday at church, I found out that my friend said, oh, no, Tuesday's not a good day. Our best day's Thursday. And I said, I can't play Thursday if I want to keep my marriage because I got to take her for surgery. Oh, well, okay. Well, we'll miss you. Fine. That's great. Good for you. News Talk 98.7 WOKI. We'll keep you abreast all day long of anything that goes on, weather-wise, traffic-wise, all of that, as it's going to be. It could get, you know what? Some of you listening are not going to see anything. That's the weird part. You know, we sound like the sky's falling. And it may not. That's the thing. All right, time now on the Phil Show for I Clicked On It.
9: Oh, Lord, what now?
10: Oh, no, it's all right.
9: Yeah, we'll see.
10: And because, you know, there's a lot of kids in our lives, and we take care of them. If you've been in a Target store the past few, years maybe, odds are you've seen the Tony aisle. This is the prominent wall of cartoon characters and kids figure, like Moana. You know, all that stuff. The Tonys are made to sit on a Tony box, T-O-N-I-E, a screen-free audio player that retails for about $130. But, wait a minute, the Christmas It toy, the Tony Box Light, is a smaller, travel-friendly audio player that's nearly half the cost of the original model. Evidently, you set these figures up there and they sing. We didn't have that. We had like the Beach Boys and AM radio. But these little Tony boxes. I mean, it looks like a little nest or something.
9: With the little plastic figurine on top.
10: You know what I'm talking about? Yeah. Yeah.
9: Uh-huh.
10: I mean, this is not a cheap toy.
9: No, I'm looking at the website right now. Starting rate for the Tony Box Light is $80.
10: Yeah, and well, the other one is $130.
9: Yeah, that one comes with a bunch of figurines.
10: Oh, does it?
9: Uh-huh.
10: Okay, then you buy the Tonys separately. They're, what, $20 a pop, something like that?
9: Yeah, something like that.
10: So the Tony Box Light is probably the way to go on that. I mean, my gosh, ladies and gentlemen, how many of you are dealing with the millennial parent guilt and go, okay, I got to have this?
9: Definitely what you want to have with your Cheerios this morning, a nice side of that.
10: The author of this article writes, quote, as parents look to create healthier relationships with technology for their children, they're looking for experiences that spark creativity, encourage independence, and let children explore on their own terms. That's why we created Tony Box Light. Bull spit. It's a little smaller, it's lighter, it's cheaper, and you know what? They're for kids 1 to 12, and they got the figures, and they got all the songs and all that stuff. Oh, no, that's not why you created it. You created it so they'd babysit the kids on a trip or wherever. Yeah.
9: Yeah, I think they created it for money.
10: That's where I'm going on it.
9: Money.
10: One woman even said, the Tony Box Light saved my sanity during an ice storm.
9: Okay.
10: My little girl was a little over a year old, newly obsessed with Disney princesses. At a year? We loaded her up with Elsa, Mirabelle, and Moana Tonys. Over the course of the next year, her Tony collection expanded dramatically. Winnie the Pooh, Thomas the Tank, and even the coveted Miss Rachel.
9: Oh, the coveted Miss Rachel. Okay.
10: All right, help me. What is that?
9: Miss Rachel is kind of, I would say it's this generation's like Mr. Rogers.
10: Okay.
9: Yeah, something like that.
10: But, anyway, we go. And the woman goes, but in winter 2026, my obsession with the Tony box hit a new level. Nashville hit with an ice storm. Historic. Shut the entire city down for a week. We had no power, no Wi-Fi, no heat. Highs were in the teens. It's a time with very little happy memories for me and my husband. My daughter, however, will always remember it as the time she wore 10 layers that day, played in a blanket fort for 3 days, and listened to every Tony she owned more than once.
9: Okay, her little one probably had a blast.
10: Probably so. Your mom and dad are going, yeah, I'm just thinking, golly, they're going to hear that again.
9: Uh-huh, yeah. It's like, if I hear Let It Go one more time, I'm throwing myself into this ice storm.
10: Yes, the woman goes, we didn't have TV, Spotify, or phones. We couldn't even play YouTube.
9: No, God, no. Say that last part one more time.
10: We couldn't even play YouTube. Yeah. Anyway, we had the Tony box, which works without Wi-Fi. Oh, gosh, kind of like our old radios and stuff did. Isn't that something?
9: I didn't think they made stuff like that anymore.
10: By the way, today is the first day, or yesterday, really, the first day you can pre-order the Tony box light, Walmart, and the Tony's website.
9: Okay.
10: Just in time for Christmas shopping.
9: Yep. 'Tis the season, y'all.
10: Well, I'm just going to tell you, I know some kids. Well, and especially if we kill the spiders, that'll be a great present for the girls. Right.
9: I love how you're putting together not just one contingency plan. Plans.
10: Oh, no. I got it. Are you kidding me? We got to rep, man. You know, we got to protect our BFFs. I got 6 and 8 year old BFFs next door. We got to do that. National Hamburger Day. My friend Greg Kukla, he likes a hamburger. And I'm like, you're not getting cheese on it? No.
9: What?
10: Just a hamburger? Yeah, what do you put on it? A little mustard, a little ketchup. Okay, first of all, we can no longer be friends. You have to put cheese on there and other stuff other than mustard. National Hamburger Day.
9: The Lotus is the same way. She goes hamburger over the cheeseburger.
10: Really?
9: Yeah.
10: Well, now, some people, I guess, dairy, you know.
9: Yeah.
10: Okay, I get that.
9: Yeah.
10: That's, you know, and I understand that.
9: Uh-huh.
10: However, I like that melty, melty, melty cheese.
9: Oh, me too, bud.
10: We celebrated last night.
9: Oh, did you?
10: Mm-hmm.
9: Okay.
10: What's her name made this sourdough bread? We're going to take it up to Doc Whitson. Because he's been a little under the weather.
9: I hate to hear that.
10: Well, and it came out wrong, came out misshapen. And there's nothing wrong with it. It tastes fine, but it does fall apart. Something was wrong with the pan or something. You know, that's a living thing, that recipe, mm-hmm. right? And so I just used the ends of the sourdough and put a had a burger on that and with a homegrown tomato. Ooh. Good, son. I'm going to tell you right now. I did. Phil Show, News Talk 98.7, WOKI. Keep thinking maybe the sun's going to try to pop out a little bit. Try. All right. Random Phil Show fun facts. Just kind of moving stuff around today. It'll be fun. When we come back on News Talk 98.7, Ben Hardy with Sports News Plus. Just understand today at 1 o'clock in Knoxville, it's going to feel like 105. If you know that, you are prepared. Here's Sherry with traffic.
15: Still looking good heading into and out of town all directions. You're still in good shape as well coming out of Loudoun County through the 4075 split on up past the truck scales. Also still in good shape on that 16-mile stretch of John Sevier Highway. 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
15: Sherry Bigler, Pete Michaels Traffic.
17: Scattered showers and storms for today, some of which could pack a punch, and highs will climb into the lower 90s, feeling like the triple digits. In the WVLT First Alert Weather Center, I'm meteorologist Sydney Sullivan.
0: Knox County Commissioners voting unanimously to continue reviewing the proposed flock camera program, but stopped short of suspending the technology. Funeral services are being held for late Senator Lindsey Graham at the Capitol today, then again tomorrow in his home state of South Carolina. I'm Robin Joffe, News Talk 98.7 WOKI.
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21: 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There are four of them. Number one, nutrition. 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You should be getting 150 minutes of moderate intensity exercise or 75 minutes of vigorous intensity exercise every week, plus strength training and stretching. 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And finally, number four, often gets forgotten, socialization. It's not a bonus. 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I'm Dr. Sanjay Gupta, helping you live a better life.
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19: Yeah, Robin mentioned kids at band camp. Hey, that's a sweat fest. Well, Tennessee band, too, man. They got to go through all that marching and stuff. I'm imagining they're inside today. Well, hey, it's National Soccer Day, too. Here's what I think would be great with soccer. If, like, the whole world got together, like, you know, their countries were represented and got together and had a big tournament.
9: Oh, that's a great idea.
19: Yeah.
9: You should write that down.
19: Couldn't call it the Soccer Bowl. You'd have to call it something else. Okay. Well, it'd be the World Bowl.
9: Mm-hmm.
19: The World Bowl.
9: Yeah.
19: Mm-hmm. There you go.
9: Nah, doesn't really roll off the tongue.
19: Bowl's too big, isn't it?
9: Yeah. Cup. There we go. Feel like you're almost there.
19: Yeah. Okay. Mm-hmm. Uh-oh. Darren says the Tony Box is a Teddy Ruxpin for the next generation. Or the Tony Ruxpin.
9: Teddy Ruxpin.
19: I know, but he's, yeah, but. Yeah. Yeah, it's
9: kind of. Yeah.
19: Maybe.
9: Yeah.
19: I got to tell you, this is big. I mean, this is going to be the it gift. And it ain't cheap.
9: Maybe a new Furby, too.
10: I don't know. Nate. Hey, Nate. Hey, Nate said, here's an interesting ingredient to put in your hamburger mix. Mix a teaspoon of baking soda per pound of hamburger meat. Let it rest about 5 minutes and cook it as normal. Best tasting hamburger I've ever had at home. Don't know what that would do to you. My wife would know probably, but I'm not a, you know.
9: I'd give that a shot.
10: You know what? I think, too, a lot of times if you're pattying up yourself, you know, on National Hamburger Day today, when you patty up, you mix all kinds of stuff in there. Sometimes if I'm doing it, I'll just like, let's see what's in the cupboard.
9: Oh, I love playing that game.
10: And it's like, throw a little of this in there, and there's a little, you know. Here we go, some onion flakes. I mean, I just throw all kind of stuff in there.
9: Yeah, I saw a commercial. It's that Hidden Valley they were doing.
10: Oh, the ranch seasoning.
9: Oh, my gosh. I made some incredible burgers doing that.
10: Did you? I may try that.
9: Yeah, highly recommend.
10: Okay.
9: Yeah, I'm not saying go crazy with it.
10: Right.
9: A little bit goes a long way, but, man, baby, some great flavor.
10: All right. I may try that. All right, now we got people now who are just total idiots. They're the cyclospora diet. They're eating the lettuce that causes a diarrhea to lose weight.
9: On purpose. Like we were joking saying it was going to be black market Ozempic, but these people took it to heart.
10: That's right. You and I kidded about it.
9: Yes.
10: Days ago.
9: Yes.
10: Oh, man. How stupid is that? Well, very stupid. And you worry about, you know, you gain what, you know, here again. Don't worry, let me tell you this, because you know blue whale calves can gain 200 pounds a day every day for the first years of their lives.
9: Big rascals.
10: 200 pounds a day.
9: Whew.
10: Yeah. And somebody said, well, I wouldn't I wouldn't take that diarrhea lettuce, you know, when pigs fly, right? If pigs could fly, did you know that they would have trouble believing it?
9: Would they?
10: Yes.
9: Okay.
10: Yes, a random Phil Show fun fact. It is physically impossible for pigs to look straight up to the sky above them. The anatomy of their neck muscles and their spine limits the movement of their head. Speaking of spine, have we heard from Jimothy lately? The raccoon with the spine issues. If we find anything, ladies and gentlemen, we'll break into programming.
9: We will.
10: Yeah, and let y'all know about it, because it's what we do here.
9: Your one-stop shopping for all news on our Short King.
10: All right, coming up, we're going to play. Well, we're going to get Decision Genie and flip a coin for for $1 million or $50,000. We'll see what happens. Stay with us. This is going to be fun. Benjamin Hardy's here. He's got sports.
2: Good Tuesday morning, everyone. 4 Tennessee football games are already sold out, while limited ticket sales remain for the Furman, Kentucky, and LSU matchups. Kennesaw State, Texas, Auburn, and Alabama are already sold out. This upcoming season, UT will play a 9-game SEC regular season schedule for the first time, while hosting 5 of those contests at Neyland. The SEC announced the conference schedule for the upcoming men's basketball season. Rick Barnes and the Vols will play 18 conference games between January 2nd and March 7th, which include 10 Saturday games. UT will begin their conference schedule with a matchup against in-state rival Vanderbilt at the Food City Center. The Washington Commanders have fired tight ends coach Ben Steele following a DUI arrest more than a month ago. Steele was charged with driving under the influence, obstruction, and resisting without force after refusing a blood and breath test after getting stopped around 1 a.m. on June 7th in Loudoun County, Virginia, near where the Commanders train. Steele was officially terminated for violating team policy. With your WOKI Sports Minute, this has been Benjamin Hardy. Stay tuned. More Phil Show is next.
3: A better life with Dr. Sanjay Gupta.
21: They say consistency is key, but sometimes you just got to switch it up. A new study out of Harvard School of Public Health found that varying your exercise routine could add years to your life. What exercise someone did didn't matter much. What did matter was that all the exercises together worked all the muscle groups in their body. Now, an added benefit to changing things up is it can help you push through the plateau effect. – That's when your body gets so efficient at doing something that you actually stop getting better at it. And we know from previous research that specializing in any one sport at a young age can make someone actually more prone to injury. And as experts we talk to point out, even elite athletes switch up things with their workouts, making sure to target strength, cardio, flexibility, balance, and doing that every single week. I'm Dr. Sanjay Gupta, helping you live a better life.
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2: Good morning. It is 7 o'clock. Temperatures at 77 degrees with partly sunny skies in Knoxville. News Talk 98.7 WOKI. I'm Robin Jaffe. Let's go out on the roads now for a check of our traffic. And in for Pete Michaels, we have Sherry Bigler.
3: I don't see any wrecks at the moment, but we do have a couple of disabled vehicles. One on 40 at 640 on the east end. The other one 40 westbound at Paper Mill. Both of those over on the right-hand shoulder. The volume is continuing to build as you head toward town. And we're starting to see more company now on Western Avenue, especially around 640.
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3: Sherry Bigler, Pete Michaels Traffic.
2: Knox County Commissioners voting unanimously to continue reviewing the proposed flock camera program, but they did stop short of suspending the technology. During last night's meeting, commissioners approved a motion to revisit the issue back in August, and also an emergency ordinance that would have halted camera use failed. Congressman Tim Burchett has introduced legislation that would ban federal agencies from using flock license plate reader cameras and other mass surveillance technologies. The Protection Against Mass Surveillance Act was filed in the U.S. House and referred to committee. Burchett says our freedoms are being violated by these cameras and has a stern warning over their use and about their original use.
5: Just think we better watch it. We better watch it. It started off as a revenue camera, and they made a fortune off of people.
2: Burgess says this measure does protect Fourth Amendment rights, while supporters of the technology argue that those license plate readers are valuable tools for solving crimes and locating missing persons. Funeral services are being held for late Senator Lindsey Graham at the Capitol today, then again tomorrow in his home state of South Carolina.
6: The casket carrying the late Senator Lindsey Graham will be brought into the Capitol Rotunda for a ceremony. This morning, congressional leaders are expected to speak, and while this event is closed to the public, it will be live-streamed. He will then be taken to the National Cathedral for a ceremony there. At 2 o'clock, President Trump is expected to speak. The funeral procession then moves to South Carolina Wednesday. Graham will be taken to the State House in the morning. There will be an F-16 flyover, followed by a ceremony at the First Baptist Church of Columbia. His office says the late senator will be buried in Pickens County in a private burial. Jessica Rosenthal, Fox News.
2: Freddie Mercury and the rest of Queen are coming to the big screen. All we hear
7: is radio. Queen's historic Budapest concert will head back to theaters and IMAX worldwide to celebrate the 40th anniversary of the band's performance, captured July 27th, 1986, during the band's Magic Tour. The concert was a groundbreaking moment as Queen became the first Western rock band to perform behind the Iron Curtain during a period of profound cultural and political change. 80,000 fans packed Budapest Stadium that night, with an estimated 45,000 more listening outside. Queen Budapest hits theaters and IMAX October 7th. Michelle Polino, Fox News.
2: Let's get a check of our forecast now with WVLT meteorologist Sydney Sullivan.
8: Well, you want to keep a close eye on the forecast for today, as some scattered downpours could start to work in throughout the morning, depending on how well they hold together. Outside of that, we will continue to track scattered showers and even a few rumbles of thunder, some of which could pack a punch, especially during the afternoon and evening, and temperatures feeling like the triple digits. In the WVLT First Alert Weather Center, I'm meteorologist Sydney Sullivan.
2: Partly sunny skies, 77 degrees in Knoxville. I'm Robin Jaffe, back to the Phil Show, News Talk 98.7 WOKI.
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3: There are lots of things you can measure to get an idea of how healthy you are at any given moment. Temperature, heart rate, blood pressure, just to name a few. But how about how healthy you will be and how long you're likely to live? According to a new study out of the University at Buffalo, 2 simple strength tests are pretty accurate at predicting longevity in older women. One is hand grip strength, and the other is how quickly people can stand up from a seated position without using their arms. By the way, I remember interviewing former President Jimmy Carter when he was quite old and being really impressed how he just popped out of the chair without using his arms. Not a lot of older people can actually do that. But I think the message here is that maintaining strength as you age is going to help you perform everyday activities, but also help you avoid injury and stay independent. I'm Dr. Sanjay Gupta, helping you live a better life.
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9: Hey! Look who it is! It's our pal, the Sun!
10: Yes!
11: Green?
10: Okay, look. Yeah, it's out there, and it's going to warm us up. The real temperature, probably around 90, the high today. But the feels like going to be 105.
12: I'm southbound.
10: Right at 105.
12: Oh, I'm coming home.
10: Yeah.
9: Dang.
10: Right there at 1 o'clock today.
12: But I'm coming home.
10: You go out, you leave your office, you know, nice and air-conditioned, and you go to lunch, and then you come back, and it's like, yeah. You're like almost glad to be back at work. Ladies and gentlemen, incredible storms, tornadoes, hail, all of that in the Midwest. Well, guess what? You know, you don't think a lot about it. And maybe we should think more about it. Well, like the earthquake in Japan. And prayers with those folks. You got people trapped over there. You know, you've got all this going on, but these tornadoes and stuff in the Midwest are moving south. Mm-hmm. Yep. Moving southward. Extreme heat. We're under an extreme heat dome. But not just us. I mean it's in D.C. and in Oregon. I mean, it's all over. And dangerously hot day today is what we have been told. I mean, you got dangerously hot Idaho, Montana, Wyoming, those people, Utah, Nevada, Colorado, yeah, and Tennessee. You know, and it almost like in some places monsoon moisture mixes in. You know, I'm not a meteorologist, but kind of an amateur like everybody else, right? And when the cold air meets with this heat dome, it does something, and it makes for not fun things. The heavy winds, this is what I guess I worry about more than anything, is the heavy winds today. that could come, especially this afternoon, with these isolated downpours, you know, all of that. So, know that's probably coming. And there's a good chance it could hit you, but there's a chance you may not see anything. And that would be, I think, probably a good thing. You know, we got Neil Denton tomorrow. And what's-her-name and I were saying, you know, every day it seems to rain just enough to water the grass, to keep it green. It's the garden, everything is flourishing. We're being blessed that way. But there is a bit of a danger involved later today, certainly with the heat and all of the bad stuff coming out of the sky, the electricity and all that. All right, here we go. Phil's Show, News Talk 98.7. If you had a choice between instantly receiving $50,000 or flipping a coin for a chance to win $1 million, what would you pick? Let's start, and I don't know if Robin's back there paying attention, but let's just do Robin first. Okay, let's let her play the game first. Good morning.
7: What are we doing?
10: All right, here's what we're going to do. And the question is this. You have a choice. I can give you $50,000 or flip a coin for a 50% chance to win $1 million. Which would you pick?
7: At this point in my life, the $50,000. Because I don't have good luck for flipping
10: that
7: coin.
10: And 65% of people would pick the $50,000. Or you could flip the coin, win $1 million, or walk away with nothing. If you were going to flip the coin, would you call heads or tails?
7: Probably heads.
10: All right, let's just see if Robin would have won $1 million. Whoops.
7: $1 million.
10: $1 million as the coin flips. You would have called heads, and you would have won $1 million.
7: How come I can't do that when I buy Powerball tickets?
10: And that's a great question, because it's up there now.
11: Well, I don't think your odds when you play the Powerball are 50-50.
10: No, they're not.
7: 50 million, maybe.
10: That's a good point. Landon Doan, our producer extraordinaire, would you take the instant 50 grand, or would you gamble and flip the coin for $1 million?
11: I got bills to pay. I want the sure thing.
10: All right.
11: Give me 50.
10: 50 grand. Now let's just see, what would you have called if you were going to flip the coin?
11: I'll go tails.
10: All right. Crap.
11: And he dropped it.
10: I did.
11: Off the table.
10: It went behind the computer.
13: Hey, oh, I got it. Wait a minute.
11: And he smashes his head into the microphone, and he's going into the table.
13: All
11: right. Is Bob Thomas around when Phil falls into the table?
10: By the way, it's tails. You would have won $1 million, too. So there.
11: All right, so Wayne Hovis and Fox News are going to be in tomorrow for me and Robin.
10: All right. Now,
11: hide the money. There's poll people here.
10: All right. All right, now, here you go. Although the truth is, if I were presented with that, I'm not sure what I would do. But the region with the most gamblers is out west. Midwesterners, you know, and Southerners were taking the 50. Men were a lot more likely to want to flip the coin than women. Only 18% of women. Yeah. You know what? It doesn't have to be that extreme. Let's say you're at the Food City or the K. Roger or the Aldi's, where my wife is a disciple. If you walked up to me or Landon or Robert or whoever at the grocery store and said, all right, I'm going to give you $500 off your groceries, would you take that over the coin flipping craziness? Or would you take $10 or a lotto ticket? It's the same thing, isn't it? Would you take $10 or a lotto ticket? I'd take the lotto ticket.
7: I'd probably take the lotto ticket.
11: At that point, I'm taking the lotto ticket. Because, it's still a sure thing, but $10 is 10 bucks.
7: That's not the same as 50,000.
10: Yeah. If you walked up to somebody at a grocery store and say, I'll pay for all your groceries, or we'll flip a coin for $500, what would you do?
7: It's about the same thing, isn't it?
10: It's close. Depending on how big your family is.
11: It's like...
7: lateral move.
10: All right, which leads me to the question I want to ask you on the text line this morning. How much do you think it's going to cost you per child, and let's say, you know, K through 12, back to school? Back to school. How much does it cost? Back to school, how much is, do you believe the average is going to be for your family in your back to school costs? How much money? Obviously, we have tax-free weekend this weekend. I'll go ahead and tell you, back to school spending is expected to hit a record $43.3 billion nationwide K through 12 families. $43.3 billion. Oh, yeah. Some say $922 per kid. That's not here, I don't think.
11: Ooh.
10: Right.
11: I don't know. In some of those higher grades, you got to start getting those graphing calculators, and those run into a couple hundred bucks a pop.
10: Mm-hmm. Well, yeah, you got electronics and tech.
11: Uh-huh.
10: You've got extracurricular fees.
11: Uh-huh.
10: Oh, you want to go to the, you want to be in this club or that? Oh, well, you, we've got to, there's a fee for that. Yeah. Phil Schoep, News Talk 98.7. How much per student do you think it's going to cost you to send your kids back to school? How much do you think it's going to be? And is there, here's another question. Is there a surprise cost that you weren't expecting? Or do you think that's still to come? And it may be. 656-8255. Ooh, already got one. $610. It's a lot. Phil Schoep, News Talk 98.7. Sherry. Traffic.
14: Still all good on the interstate heading toward town, but you are beginning to really line up now on Western Avenue near Ed's house and 640. Also seeing a lot more company on Chapman Highway, northbound at Young High Pike, Moody Avenue, and Martin Mill Pike. Volume building as well on North Shore Drive at Lions View Pike and the 129 bypass in Alcoa. 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Smokies Baseball, Knoxville. Sherry Bigler, Pete Michaels Traffic.
15: Scattered showers and storms for today, some of which could pack a punch, and highs will climb into the lower 90s, feeling like the triple digits. In the WVLT First Alert Weather Center, I'm meteorologist Sydney Sullivan.
7: All four surviving victims of a mass shooting in Seattle on Sunday are out of the hospital. Sheriff Tom Spangler says the Knox County Sheriff's Office has paused the installation of additional license plate reader cameras amid growing public debate over the program. I'm Robin Joffe, News Talk 98.7, WOKI.
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0: 1991.
1: Steamy windows. Say, Ralph has a bed.
0: That's what we got here, man.
1: Steamy windows.
0: And his son tried to come through.
1: Coming from the body heat.
0: Hoo-ah! Tony Joe White, the Swamp Fox, also undercover agent for the Blues, baby. A lot of people don't. Yeah, everybody remembers from Poke Salad Annie. He wrote Rainy Night in Georgia for Brooke Benton and this Steamy Windows. I think Tina Turner covered this. He wrote, by the undercover agent for the Blues, I think Tina did that too. Man, as a matter of fact, Mark Knopfler, who was producing Tina Turner, called up Tony Joe and said, can you come down? Or, you know, sure. And, yeah, Knopfler and Tony Joe White, who we lost, I think, 2018. Yeah, born on a cotton farm in Goodwill, Louisiana. I got to meet him a couple of times. Just a super guy. Yeah. Poke Salad Annie was also recorded by a lot of people. Tom Jones, Joe Bonamassa, and, of course, Elvis, baby. Little Steamy Windows for you this morning. Yeah, that'll get in your head. Good to have you on the Phil Show News Talk, 98.7 WOKI. Dangerous today, 105 feels like at around 1 o'clock. This is wild because it's crazy, but because of the El Nino and all the other stuff that's throwing around, beach hazard alerts have been issued in Illinois, Michigan, and Wisconsin.
2: I mean, yeah, they have beaches up there.
0: Great Lakes.
2: Uh-huh.
0: Chicago, Milwaukee, big disruptions this week.
2: I mean, when I was up in Chicago a couple weeks ago on the way to Wrigley, they drive right by the beaches. The beaches were packed.
0: Yep. And high waves can swamp piers and sweep you out to sea or lake, as it were.
2: Mm-hmm.
0: Life-threatening. 2 dozen beaches in Chicago already banned swimming. Yeah, I mean, this is... And it's heading south. Heading south. Yeah. And in the Pacific, you got places that they call them long period swells. Surfers love them. These are waves that have traveled long distances. Yeah, causing a lot of disturbances. And it's just all over the country right now. We're under this heat dome. And with that heat dome comes other stuff and other warnings, that sort of thing. Back to school. Back to school. Here we go. Katie said, we've already paid $550 for marching band fees. This does not include instrument, band shoes, summer uniform, competitions, etc. $250 for school fees does not include class fees or any school supplies or clothing. They're $550 in now. My goodness. And I remember, Mom, I need $5 to be in the Latin Club. Now, I didn't retain squat about Latin, but they said if you take it, it makes you better at English. So they had a Latin Club. The reason I joined the Latin Club, well, I got the $5 off Mom, but it only cost $2. So I pocket $3. And there was a girl in the Latin Club that I asked out, so yeah, it was
2: there
0: all.
2: There you go.
0: So a win with everything coming up, Philbio, at that point, it was great. All right, we got stupid news on the way. Hang with us.
3: A better life with Dr. Sanjay Gupta.
4: How often do you stop to wonder whether you should share something that's revealing, maybe even embarrassing, with a partner, a friend, or even your boss? In her new book called Revealing, The Underrated Power of Oversharing, behavioral scientist Leslie John says doing just that can help you deepen relationships that are vital to your life. We need people to trust us in order to get things like love, friendship, and career success. That's what she told us. When you make yourself vulnerable by revealing something sensitive, it does make other people trust you. In turn, when you ask someone to reveal something about themselves, showing that interest will generally lead someone to like you more. Why? Because people like to be asked about themselves, she says. It also signals that they are discriminating and choosy, but in a good way. I'm Dr. Sanjay Gupta, helping you live a better life.
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16: Good morning. It is 7:30. Temperatures at 77 degrees with sunny skies in Knoxville. I'm Robin Jaffe for Newstalk 98.7 WOKI. Now let's go out on the roads for a check of our traffic. Here is Sherry Bigler.
17: We are starting to see some slowdowns on the interstate now. 40 westbound right through the heart of town. 40 westbound past 640 on the west end. 640 westbound from Western Avenue over to I-40. 75 southbound, you start slowing down at Merchant Drive, and then you're slow on down to 640. Still some heavy volume on Middlebrook Pike through Amherst.
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17: Sherry Bigler, Pete Michaels Traffic.
16: Thanks, Sherry. Police say a teen suspect is in custody, another suspect is dead, and a third still at large after a deadly shooting in Seattle.
19: Seattle Mayor Katie Wilson telling reporters,
20: "We now know that at least two people exchanged gunfire outside the Seattle Center Armory. One is in custody, and a second has been identified as the 19-year-old deceased man."
19: Noting this individual was among three people killed. The other suspect, a 15-year-old, remains in custody for alleged firearms violations and assault.
20: Police continue to look for a third possible suspect.
19: At least four others were injured in the shooting, including a 2-year-old boy.
21: At this point, we believe this could be gang-related.
19: Assistant Police Chief Nicole Powell noting officials believe the 15-year-old arrested and the deceased 19-year-old were associates. Kristen Goodwin, Fox News.
16: Knox County Commission voting unanimously to revisit the use of flock cameras. But the debate is far from over. Commissioner Adam Thompson says when commissioners approved a public safety grant last November, there was no mention of building a countywide camera network. He tells WVLT he questioned the company's reputation and transparency.
1: But their reputation is, it doesn't give, it gives me zero confidence in their capability and their trustworthiness.
16: Thompson's emergency ordinance failed last night, but commissioners are demanding more information from the sheriff's office about how those cameras could be used moving forward. Dr. Anthony Fauci returning to Capitol Hill tomorrow to give testimony under subpoena amid newly released diary entries he made during the COVID-19 era.
2: He became a household name during the pandemic, and this week, Dr. Anthony Fauci returns to the spotlight, appearing before the Senate committee investigating how COVID-19 first spread. Fauci, who publicly said he does not believe the virus originated in a Chinese bio lab, wrote in January 2020, "Now we know the market was not the source, it was the amplifier." Having said that, somewhere the virus jumped from animals to humans. Kentucky Republican Senator Rand Paul, a fierce Fauci critic, released the doctor's diary detailing the wild, unpredictable, and historic events of 2020. As the virus spread, Fauci embraced the sudden fame, writing, "For better or worse, I'm becoming an international celebrity. Calls from all over the world."
16: Let's get a check of our forecast now with WVLT meteorologist Sydney Sullivan.
22: We are tracking a bit more of an active day ahead, with some scattered showers and storms arriving throughout the later part of the morning and continuing off and on throughout the afternoon. Now, there still will be plenty of dry time, but within any of these storms, we could see strong to severe storms develop, gusty winds, and heavy downpours. In the WVLT First Alert Weather Center, I'm meteorologist Sydney Sullivan.
16: Currently sunny skies, 77 degrees in Knoxville. 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
3: A better life with Dr. Sanjay Gupta.
4: How often do you stop to wonder whether you should share something that's revealing, maybe even embarrassing, with a partner, a friend, or even your boss? In her new book called Revealing, The Underrated Power of Oversharing, behavioral scientist Leslie John says doing just that can help you deepen relationships that are vital to your life. We need people to trust us in order to get things like love, friendship, and career success. That's what she told us. When you make yourself vulnerable by revealing something sensitive, it does make other people trust you. In turn, when you ask someone to reveal something about themselves, showing that interest will generally lead someone to like you more. Why? Because people like to be asked about themselves, she says. It also signals that they are discriminating and choosy, but in a good way. I'm Dr. Sanjay Gupta, helping you live a better life.
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0: This is Halloran. Next episode, a CEO steps down because of public pressure. So activism works? Let's discuss. We'll see. 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
25: Yeah, I don't know which person he's talking about there, Hal, but I know the Cracker Barrel head person, she said, oh, gosh, as after a year, has been replaced. Yeah. Good morning. Thank you, Lord, for a great day. My name is Phil Williams, and I love you. Not a thing you can do about it. It's going to be 175 today, maybe 200 degrees. You know, just to cook something in your mailbox, or whatever you need to do, you know, just that sort of thing, all right? Have a good time. Now, honestly, it could be dangerous. Stay safe. About 105 by 1 o'clock is going to be the feels like, okay? Something like that. So, I don't know. walk around with a mister, you know, a little spritzer bottle of water or something, maybe to revive you. You might have to do that. All right, we'll keep you updated, everything here. I mean, we'll do that. Coming up in the 8 o'clock hour, the Smoky Mountain Championship. If you know a young lady in middle school or high school and she's on the golf team, which is another one of those things you got to pay for probably, she'll want to know about next weekend. They'll want to go there. And this could be a pathway to a college scholarship. In a roundabout way, I'll explain in the 8 coming up, because we're going to talk about this. Because I think it's a shame that all the guys' events get talked about, the women get left out, but not with the Phil Bill. No. Going to take up from a gals. Here we go. Let's do Stupid News on the Phil Show.

0: stupid news.
1: People are still experiencing cyclosporiasis because of, you know, the bad lettuce, the diarrhea lettuce, the supposedly Taylor Farms, whatever, blah, blah, blah. You know, fad diets, they take off because, oh my God, it's a fad diet. Hey, that's a lot more appealing than eating healthy and getting exercise. However, this one, I don't think so. There are lots of videos and lots of videos circulating now on social media how you can lose a lot of weight by eating diarrhea lettuce and contracting the Cyclospora parasite. It's a trend called Cyclospora skinny. Now, some of these posts are tongue-in-cheek. But some people are trying this, which sounds insane to me. Oh, yeah, I did my research on TikTok. Right?
2: No, don't be doing that.
1: Exactly.
2: Oh, no.
1: I'm sorry, but this is just stupid. And I'm disappointed that people have to be told not to be stupid. Getting any illness on purpose is a bad idea. This could be deadly. Or you can be in a hospital for a long time. Now, yeah, you probably lose some weight. I mean, with diarrhea, you're going to lose, you know, but you're also going to get muscle cramps and headaches and dehydration. You're going to lose them electrolytes and all that stuff. You know, all lettuce, though, isn't compromised. If all you're eating is lettuce, you're probably going to do okay. Somebody had to say it, right? Yeah. By the way, four more states added to the outbreak. Illinois, Kansas, Oklahoma, Pennsylvania have been added to the list that already includes Indiana, Kentucky, Michigan, Ohio, West Virginia. Tens of thousands of cases and hundreds of hospitalizations. Now, no one's died that we know of. Okay. Just don't be stupid. Don't be stupid. All right, here we go. Speaking of food and eating, McDonald's. What's the slogan? Yeah, whatever it is.
2: You're loving it.
1: Yeah, is that it? I'm loving it. Mm-hmm. You're loving it. We're loving it. We're all loving it.
2: I'm loving it.
1: Oh, I've loved it for years. Now, people from McDonald's now spilling a few secrets. Have you seen this?
2: Have not.
1: All right, they're spilling a few secrets. If you're brave enough to try it, we'll see what happens.
2: Now, are these secrets we're going to be okay knowing?
1: Yeah, you're not going to get cyclospora. If you order fries with no salt, they'll make them fresh.
2: And healthy.
1: Oh, yeah. Although, you'll be annoying, and you'll have to wait up there in that little, you know.
2: Yeah, please pull forward. Yeah, yeah.
1: Ah, the poor man's Big Mac. They say you get a little mini Big Mac for about half the price if you order a McDouble with no ketchup or mustard, but add mac sauce and shredded lettuce. I'm not brave enough to try lettuce right now.
2: Yeah.
1: But if you are, you can do that. Yeah. They say if you get multiple McDonald's accounts and circulate through them, logging out, logging back in, you double your deals through the app. And use several to add up to one big order. Ah, here we go. The folded egg versus the rounded egg. You know that egg, the McMuffin and all that, it's pre-made. It's round.
2: Mm-hmm. Yep, circular.
1: Yeah. Mm-hmm. So if you order a folded egg, they'll crack you. It'll be fresher.
2: Oh, okay. I'll remember that question mark.
1: Right. And this is great right here. You know, a lot of people have a talent that they pull out at parties to surprise people. Okay? What is something, this is the internet asking, what is something you're shockingly good at that you never mention to anyone? Because it might sound completely made up if you did. Here's a guy, I'm a 48-year-old man, I can sew anything.
2: It's a good talent to have.
1: Let me tell you, it is.
2: Mm-hmm.
1: Oh, boy. I can sew anything. Here we go. Untying tight knots. When I was a child, I tried extremely tight knots on purpose so I could untie them. Guitar Hero. I dropped out of high school for a bit and played it nonstop to keep myself busy. I even won money at a couple of tournaments.
2: Wow.
1: I am a 36-year-old woman. I now work for the government.
2: Dang, she's single?
1: And I doubt my prowess will be appreciated in polite conversation.
2: I'm impressed.
1: Someone said I have an ungodly accurate internal clock. If I need to wake up at 6:14 for a flight, I will open my eyes at exactly 6:13, look at the clock, watch the numbers change without fail.
2: Okay, that is impressive. I would still want to set an alarm, but still.
1: Here's one. When a string comes out of my sweatpants or hoodie, I can quickly put it back in with just my hands. That's throwing away.
2: Uh-huh, yeah.
1: Yeah. Mm-hmm. I'm known as a super recognizer. I can recall faces and names at a superior level.
2: It's a good talent to have.
1: It is. Directions. I know which cardinal direction I'm facing, even when underground.
2: Even when underground? I want to know how they came upon that particular part of their skills. How often are they underground where they need to know what direction they're facing?
1: That's a great question.
2: Mm-hmm. Just hanging out in caves a bunch, are we?
1: Yeah, I guess. Here's one. I can accurately predict when a song is right around 150 beats per minute. I trained for a half marathon in order to keep my pace. I had a playlist with hundreds of songs at 150 beats per minute. I can tell you, anybody who's ever spun dance music, they called it disco, and I did. We knew how to count BPM, you knew how to match and mix and all that. Okay, here we go. Crazy talent, picking handcuffs. I can do it in less than 4 seconds with a needle head under my upper lip. With my hands cuffed behind my back. Okay, here we go. I can hear electricity.
2: Now, you might just be crazy.
1: You know what I'm thinking? Maybe not. Maybe you're dropping acid. Said I can tell if a circuit is open or closed, how much current, whether it's AC, DC, high or low voltage. You know, we've all got special talents. Me, I am elite at making a to-do list every day and then completely ignoring it. Yeah. Mm-hmm. Back to school. Average is $622 per student, depending on grade and all that, but it averages out to that. Your mileage may vary. You ever been, well, did you ever get detention in school? Did you ever get, I mean, we're not going to judge. Phil Show, News Talk 98.7, WOKI. Here's Sherry with traffic.
0: Interstate volume pretty typical now. You are slowing from Hall of Fame westbound to on out past 640 on the west end. You've also got heavy volume 640 westbound from Western Avenue over to I-40, 75 southbound past Merchant and 640. And now you're lining up on Chapman Highway northbound up to and across the Henley Street Bridge.
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0: Sherry Bigler, Pete Michaels Traffic.
4: Scattered showers and storms for today, some of which could pack a punch, and highs will climb into the lower 90s, feeling like the triple digits. In the WVLT First Alert Weather Center, I'm meteorologist Sydney Sullivan.
5: A large earthquake causes damage and traps shoppers in Japan. Knoxville Fire Department crews called to Overcomers Believers Church yesterday, that fire causing severe damage to a portion of the church cafeteria. I'm Robin Joffe, News Talk 98.7, WOKI.
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8: I don't know about you, but my social media feeds are flooded with lotions and potions and gadgets, all promising to unlock different components of longevity. 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
16: Yeah. Hope the levee don't break, baby. Don't think it will. But all this horrible weather in the Midwest is moving south. Today's hitty-hooty-honey? Let's try that again. Today's heat indexes. triple digits. Triple digits, wherever you are. You gotta get that. Yeah, I'm missing a part in my mouth, and it just, it's on back order. And it's kind of, you got to have it professionally installed. It's really complicated. Great to have you. It is a beautiful morning. Warming up quick, though. About 76. I mean, it's going to be very, very hot. It's National Hamburger Day. No kidding. Somebody goes, hey, fella, you should try a black bean burger.
17: No, I don't think, no. I don't want
16: one. Well, darn, the one is good. It's just like, it's just beans. You know? Oh, yeah, it's good. We're, and people are vegetarian, you know. I'm not a vegan. I'm a veg, you know. Not that. And sometimes I eat fish.
17: Okay, you don't know what you are.
16: But you should try it, Phil. It's a black bean burger.
17: No.
16: But it's National Hamburger Day.
2: I'll stick with that. Burger, thanks.
16: There you go.
2: Yeah.
16: National Soccer Day, Milk Chocolate Day, National Water Park Day, and I guarantee those are going to be kind of busy we do the countdown to school, right? We're doing the countdown to school and all of that. $622 the average. We ask you to give us some figures, and boy, some of your figures this morning were a little alarming, simply because it costs so much to go back to school. Yeah, I'm not sure my parents got their money's worth, because you think back to school. Did you ever get detention in school?
2: Yeah, a handful of times.
16: Did you?
2: Oh, and there was one time I got in school suspension.
16: Oh.
2: Yeah.
16: What, did you have to go like to study hall and stay there all day or something?
2: Yeah, I went to another teacher's classroom and got put in the corner.
16: What'd you do?
2: I'm fighting.
16: Land.
2: I know.
16: Fighting.
2: Yeah, Landon was feeling it that day at Cedar Bluff Middle.
16: Somebody picked on our boy.
2: Uh-huh. Yep.
16: 16,000 adults. How often, if ever, did you get detention at school? And only 4% said often. 13 sometimes, 26 rarely, and 54% say they never got sent to detention. I went, D is for detention. Mr. Rogers. E, that's for expelled. Yeah, that's a, oh boy.
17: Come back in 3 days.
16: I got kicked off the bus for fighting.
2: Oh, yeah?
16: Couldn't go 3 days.
2: Mm.
16: Yeah, fighting on a bus.
2: Well, that was your first mistake. If you're going to do any fighting related to the bus, wait until you get off the bus.
16: That's very true. Did you ride the bus?
2: Oh, yeah. Well, growing up until the end of middle school, I was a bus rider, and then Papa Doan would drive us to school.
16: Well.
2: And then, of course, once we hit high school, we drove.
16: See, the bus, that was our internet.
2: It was your internet?
16: Well, you learned about a lot of stuff.
2: Okay, I follow you, yeah.
16: I mean, mm-hmm. you said you go back there toward where the older boys are sitting. That's where you learn some stuff.
2: Or you thought you learned some stuff.
16: Yeah, that's right. All the way in the back. That was a dark web back there, buddy. You go back there. Learned about a lot of stuff. You know,
2: the dark web.
16: Oh, it was, man. We learned some stuff. Saw some tongues, you know, going in and out of people's mouths. It was weird. And now I'd just be watching, you know, just, what are y'all doing? Be in second grade, and you'd be kids back there from high school making out, and you're like,
2: wow.
16: Oh, yeah. Swapping gum. And I'm like, ew.
2: A little bit of an age gap on this bus ride.
16: Oh, yeah. It was, you know, all the way up. Oh, yeah.
2: See, when I was bus riding, it was elementary school. Then they went and got the middle schoolers. And then the high schoolers were off on in their own world.
16: No, it's just like, you know, you get picked up. You're in the first, second grade. And the guy next door could be a senior in high school. And you're on the same bus. You know, of course, he's sitting with a girl. And you're like, picking your nose
2: or
16: whatever.
2: Ew, girls, gross.
16: I know, right? Yeah. They will. Something like that.
2: Mm-hmm.
16: But I'm telling you, it was our internet there at the bus. Here we go. Uganda is forcing everyone to spend the last Saturday of every month cleaning.
2: Huh.
16: It's meant to improve sanitation there in Uganda, prevent disease outbreaks, and promote environmental cleanliness. And evidently, the government can enforce it.
2: Okay.
16: Now, while I don't think it's a bad idea, I don't think the government should be involved in it. I mean, we have too much government everywhere. But I'll tell you this. Shoot, you pick. It's not a bad idea. You know.
2: But mandatory cleaning.
16: Mandatory cleaning. You know, weed
2: especially
16: around,
2: on the weekend.
16: Right. Weed eat around that Buick in your front yard. You know, you got to do things like that. Mm-hmm. You've heard about it, this upscale bakery in New York. Now they're denying that they buy Costco croissants and mark them up. Hadn't had a Costco croissant. They may be good. Must be good. Yeah, and more of that McDonald's stuff that they don't want you to know about. Do you know Grimace inspired the poop emoji?
2: Did he?
16: No. Did you know if you look at a McRib long enough, it will twitch.
2: I question your sources, but at the same time, I could believe it.
16: Well, I mean, you know, the hamburger wanted for murder in 7 states on this National Hamburger Day. And when they run out of Happy Meal prizes, they just dig more out of the ball pit. Here's Ben Hardy.
18: Good Tuesday morning, everyone. 4 Tennessee football games are already sold out, while limited ticket sales remain for the Furman, Kentucky, and LSU matchups. Kennesaw State, Texas, Auburn, and Alabama are already sold out. This upcoming season, UT will play a 9-game SEC regular season schedule for the first time, while hosting 5 of those contests at Neyland. The SEC announced the conference schedule for the upcoming men's basketball season. Rick Barnes and the Vols will play 18 conference games between January 2nd and March 7th, which include 10 Saturday games. UT will begin their conference schedule with a matchup against in-state rival Vanderbilt at the Food City Center. The Washington Commanders have fired tight ends coach Ben Steele following a DUI arrest more than a month ago. Steele was charged with driving under the influence, obstruction, and resisting without force after refusing a blood and breath test after getting stopped around 1 a.m. on June 7th in Loudoun County, Virginia, near where the Commanders train. Steele was officially terminated for violating team policy. With your WOKI Sports Minute, this has been Benjamin Hardy. Stay tuned. More Phil Show is next.
7: A Better Life with Dr. Sanjay Gupta.
8: There are lots of things you can measure to get an idea of how healthy you are at any given moment. Temperature, heart rate, blood pressure, just to name a few. But how about how healthy you will be and how long you're likely to live? According to a new study out of the University at Buffalo, two simple strength tests are pretty accurate at predicting longevity in older women. One is hand grip strength, and the other is how quickly people can stand up from a seated position without using their arms. By the way, I remember interviewing former President Jimmy Carter when he was quite old and being really impressed how he just popped out of the chair without using his arms. Not a lot of older people can actually do that. But I think the message here is that maintaining strength as you age is going to help you perform everyday activities, but also help you avoid injury and stay independent. I'm Dr. Sanjay Gupta, helping you live a better life.

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1: The roads for a check of our traffic. Here is Sherry Bigler.
2: Volume is continuing to build on the interstate, westbound out of town, eastbound past Campbell Station and Level Road. Now you're slowing on Pellissippi northbound, I-140 westbound past Westland Drive. Still heavy volume southbound 75 down past Merchant and on Edgemoor Road. 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Sherry Bigler, Pete Michaels Traffic.
1: Thank you, Sherry. Claiborne County is preparing for an unusual election scenario following the death of Mayor Joe Brooks. County officials say Brooks' name will remain on the August 6th ballot despite his death in a motorcycle crash on Saturday. Commission Chairman Mike Campbell is serving as interim mayor until the election. If Brooks wins re-election, the process for filling the vacancy will be handled through the county attorney. The family will receive friends Thursday at Claiborne High School from 3 to 7, with funeral services following. We do have more information about other services on our website, newstalk987.com. A large earthquake causing damage, trapping shoppers in Japan.
3: The earthquake near Japan's southern Kumamoto Prefecture had a magnitude of 7.1 and triggered a warning of a 3-foot tsunami. That advisory has now been lifted. Prime Minister Sane Takaichi says there are early reports of injuries plus damage to roads, bridges and buildings. She says people's lives are the top priority, warning residents that strong aftershocks pose an additional risk. We're hearing multiple people are trapped inside a shopping mall and 40,000 people have lost power. Jonathan Savage, Fox News.
1: Several new Tennessee laws take effect as students head back to class for the 2026-27 school year. New policies limit classroom technology for kindergarten through fifth grade students. They expand student health protections, also require child trafficking awareness instruction. Also, other laws allow schools to stock epinephrine for emergencies, also strengthen protections against inappropriate teacher-student relationships. We have more information about what schools start in East Tennessee, or when schools are starting in East Tennessee, on our website, newstalk987.com. A man is bitten by a shark while trying to protect his pregnant fiance in the waters off a Florida beach.
4: The Georgia man was wading in waters off Daytona Beach when the 4-foot-long shark bit his left foot and ankle. Treated at the scene and then transported to a hospital for treatment, Jackery High telling Fox 5 Atlanta the shark attacked as he was getting his pregnant fiancée out of the water to safety. He says he fought the shark off when it came back in an attempt to take a bite out of his arm. Gary Baumgarten, Fox News.
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5: Well, you want to keep a close eye on the forecast for today as some scattered downpours could start to work in throughout the morning, depending on how well they hold together. Outside of that, we will continue to track scattered showers and even a few rumbles of thunder, some of which could pack a punch, especially during the afternoon and evening, and temperatures feeling like the triple digits. In the WVLT First Alert Weather Center, I'm meteorologist Sydney Sullivan.
1: Currently, we do have sunny skies. It is now 78 degrees in Knoxville. I'm Robin Joffe. 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
2: If I were to ask you what makes for a good night's sleep, you'd probably say a dark, quiet room, not too many things on your mind. But every night when you go to get some Z's, how often do you really think about the temperature in your bedroom? Temperature may be one of the most underappreciated factors in sleep. That's according to the Senior Vice President of Research and Scientific Affairs at the National Sleep Foundation. We often hear about lights and screens and stress, but even modest changes in temperature and airflow can influence both how quickly you fall asleep and how deeply you stay asleep. Most experts will recommend a room temperature of 60 to 67 degrees Fahrenheit. You might also experiment with your sheets and what you actually wear to bed. Play around a bit and see what improves your sleep. You might be delightfully surprised. I'm Dr. Sanjay Gupta, helping you live a better life.
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6: Boom, boom, boom, buddy Mahernahini.
7: Good morning.
6: Ha. Thank you, Lord, for a great day, man. We got a beautiful morning. Although it is quite muggy. Heat indexes today. Not, in my opinion, a good day to be out of doors. Well, you know, here again, I have friends who have air-conditioned tractors. And, you know, if you're one of the, hey, that's a great thing today, an air-conditioned tractor. That'd be fine. You can do whatever you want to, you know, if you've got tractor work to do anyway. If not, you got to wear the big hat. You know, I'm telling you, this, you got to wear the big hat. And I got this Tilly hat. Yes, I got this Tilly hat where if, you know, you play golf with it or whatever, you can wet the thing and you wring it out and you put it back on and it's okay. It's right. It's kind of cool. And it's supposed to come back to the original shape and all of that. They're kind of expensive. But they're guaranteed for life if a Tilly hat is guaranteed for life, but only if you keep the receipt, which is something I did not do. And now it's all misshapen because it's been in a golf bag and I put it in there wet and it looks awful. But they said, oh, they'll send you a new one if you just send them the receipt, you know, proof of ownership, right? I don't have the receipt. So there's that. Great to have you on the Phil Show on News Talk 98.7 WOKI. As you know, I am a proponent of the game of golf. I want to grow the game. I respect it. As you know, we had the UT women's golf coach on before they were going to their tournament. After they went to the tournament and won, and even Danny White came in. I still think Danny White should have jumped in the water, you know, like the women. They did that. They jumped in the water down there. Coming up next week, really, it is August 6th. Through the 8th at Green Meadow Country Club, which is a lovely place, is the Epson Tour. Now, if you are familiar with the Corn Ferry Tour that came to Holston Hills, those are the guys who are trying to get a card. They're trying to get the PGA card. And if you've seen the Netflix series Hawk, have you seen that? Oh, my soul. In the Netflix series Hawk, it says that Will Ferrell, who is Hawk, won the Knoxville Open. He did not. Will Ferrell did, and Hawk did not win the Knoxville Open. However, it is a springboard to the PGA, or in this case, the LPGA. Now, these women that are coming are professional golfers. And I said this before, and I'll say it again, because I know a young woman. We talked about going back to school. This girl was in the band and hated it. She went to band camp, hated it. But she played a lot of golf with her dad. Her dad coached her up. She gets to high school. Golf coach takes an interest in her. She now has a scholarship. I mean, she's got a full ride. And you can talk to a lot of the golf coaches around here. And what we'll get with Deanna, too, the UT Women's Golf Coach. We'll do that a little bit later on. So, in our studio this morning, Stan Norris with, and pull that microphone real close there, handsome. Pull that up there. Come on. How old are you? 12? What are you? You're in charge of all these tournaments. How are you, Stan Norris? Good to see you.
7: I'm doing well. Thank you. I appreciate you having me on and to talk about our great golf tournament that we've got coming up next week.
6: Well, it is a great golf tournament. And I don't understand one thing. I don't understand why more of the sports people around aren't talking more about it.
7: Well, and for us, I mean, being the first year of this event, I mean, we had run the Knoxville Open for a long time, our group have. So
6: your group ran the Knoxville Open?
7: We did for 20-plus years, pretty much. Right. I was involved for about 10 of them. And so we're very familiar running professional golf in this area. I'm excited to do something different, bring a different event.
6: It's a big deal.
7: It is. I mean, so as you mentioned, I mean, these are the best women golfers in the world coming. There's 144 of them coming to Knoxville next week in Green Meadow Country Club. And they've got a lot of alumni people probably don't realize, like Nelly Korda played on the Epson Tour.
6: Sure.
7: You know, and I think anybody who is a, you know, loves the game of golf would take her swing in a heartbeat.
6: yeah, boy.
7: So, and Lilia View is another one that's an alumni. And so it's very similar to, like you said, what people have seen with the Korn Ferry Tour. It's the next great golfers on the LPGA Tour that'll be here next week.
6: And young women as spectators get to see this. Well, we all do, but I just keep thinking about influences. You know, get away from that screen, get out on that golf course, and that applies to these young girls as well, because I call it digital cocaine, you know, all of the stuff that we have to do. Stan, you said 144 players are coming in for this?
7: That's correct.
6: So there's a cut.
7: There is. After Friday, they play three rounds Thursday, Friday. They make the cut after Friday, and then we'll crown a champion on Saturday.
6: Wow. That's, hang on, let me get this. I'm trying to keep the sun out of your eyes here.
7: I appreciate that.
6: The sun is at this. So 144 golfers. They make the cut. UT Women's Golf will also be helping in some capacity, correct?
7: Yes, we've actually, we're doing on Wednesday, we'll have a fireside chat. It's an invite event where we've got Coach D will be on, and then we'll also have Coach Ojeda, and then Ann Baker Furrow, who she's going to be
6: on the
7: part
6: men's team.
7: Exactly.
6: Ann Baker Furrow. For the 4-0 auction. Mm-hmm. She won a scholarship at UT,
7: exactly.
6: Played on the men's team.
7: Exactly, and so we'll have her, and then Sophia Schubert, who local and plays on the LPGA Tour, played on the Epson Tour, and then we've also got Joan Cronin as our moderator.
6: There you
7: so
6: go.
7: We've got a good group for that event, and so they're going to definitely be involved for what we do. We want all the Lady Vol fans to come out to this event and support this event and as well. Well,
6: you talked about there's going to be a fireside chat,
7: mm-hmm,
6: with these women, Coach D. From, mm-hmm, you, it's Deanna or Deanna. It's hard, mm-hmm. So I like the way you did that. The men have had a tremendous year as well,
7: mm-hmm,
6: in golf. So now this fireside chat, is it ask you anything or
7: no? So it's just like I said, it's invite only that we're doing.
6: Okay, it's invite only.
7: First Horizon is sponsored. That's the way they're sort of as far as just the UT connection for us. Now we will have some local, you know, some local ties in our tournament just from some players. So like Allie Knight, for example.
6: Allie Knight is awesome. I, mm-hmm, played with her in pro-ams,
7: mm-hmm,
6: on the Mondays. I mean, she goes out there and fires 66.
7: Yeah.
6: I'm like, I can't, mm-hmm, you know, I can't hit it out of my shadow anymore. But she is doing that. All right, we're going to get a break, and we'll talk about the golf course and other things with other guests coming up here. The Smoky Mountain Championship is next week. August 6th through 8th, because August 1st is what, Saturday. And so, I mean, my goodness. And, you know, these young girls will be able to get autographs from these, get pictures, all of that stuff. I am sure, maybe a swing tip. Who knows? You know, that'd be the thing to do, go out to the driving range and just watch them. And just to see, you know, are they, you know, does that right knee go toward, is that belly button facing, you know, this, you know, and video them, I guess, and all that. All right. We're coming back to that. And I wanted women's golf to have just as much publicity as the men. So we'll work this out here. Hey, it's time for traffic. Here is Sherry.
8: We're continuing to see those slowdowns on the interstate, all the usual places to the west of town, and on that 640 loop westbound from 75 over to I-40. Continuing to line up on Edgemoor Road, Oak Ridge Highway through Carnes, Clinton Highway through Powell, through Halls Crossroads, and southbound Broadway down through Fountain City. Knoxville Smokies Baseball is at home today through Sunday, 7 p.m. each night except 2 p.m. Sunday. Smokies Baseball, Knoxville. Sherry Bigler, Pete Michaels Traffic.
9: Scattered showers and storms for today, some of which could pack a punch, and highs will climb into the lower 90s, feeling like the triple digits. In the WVLT First Alert Weather Center, I'm meteorologist Sydney Sullivan.
10: Israel and Jordan shoot down unidentified drones as Middle East tensions continue. 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
2: How often do you stop to wonder whether you should share something that's revealing, maybe even embarrassing, with a partner, a friend, or even your boss? In her new book called Revealing, The Underrated Power of Oversharing, behavioral scientist Leslie John says doing just that can help you deepen relationships that are vital to your life. We need people to trust us in order to get things like love, friendship, and career success. That's what she told us. When you make yourself vulnerable by revealing something sensitive, it does make other people trust you. In turn, when you ask someone to reveal something about themselves, showing that interest will generally lead someone to like you more. Why? Because people like to be asked about themselves, she says. It also signals that they are discriminating and choosy, but in a good way. I'm Dr. Sanjay Gupta, helping you live a better life.
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0: Good morning, Be the Ball Danny. I am Phil Williams. I love you. Not a thing you can do about it. Yes. From Green Meadow Country Club. Kevin Kirkland is here. What's your role in this? Are you like a liaison? What are you?
1: I'm just a good-looking face.
0: Uh-huh. Stan Norris is here representing the Smoky Mountain Championship, the Epson Tour. It's all from Food City. That's a great sponsor. That's a good title sponsor, too.
2: Oh, you did very fortunate.
0: Good in doing that. I guess if it was a new Sentinel, you'd get more press, but still, there you go. Like I said, I'm surprised more are not jumping on it. Scott Wilson is the pro at Green Meadow. First of all, Stan, I mean, this is a great golf course. Scott Wilson, a great pro, and I guess you work pretty close with him in setting up the golf course. Scott, good morning.
3: Good morning, Phil.
0: Now, you're in Nashville. You're in a tournament there, aren't you, or some sort of pro thing there? What are you doing?
3: Yeah, we're over at Old Hickory Country Club playing in the Harold Eller Pro-Am Tennessee section event. So, yeah.
0: Did you know Harold Eller?
3: No,
0: didn't. He was the guy who invented those little tips for shoestrings. Awesome. No, it's a lie. I have no idea who Harold is. Harold sound like a Mansell intern. We bought it from Harold. I don't know. So, Scott, talk a little bit about you. I mean, on your shoulders, you've got a major golf tournament coming to your golf course. And, you know, certainly I'm sure cameras will be there from the Golf Channel and all of that stuff. You know, you may see something on SportsCenter where somebody does something spectacular and Green Meadow will be showcased. Tell me, do you work then very closely with your greenskeeping staff? And what do you change when professionals are coming in? Do you let the rough grow higher or the greens faster? Talk about how you set up a golf course for pros.
3: Well, I have a great working relationship with our superintendent, Brad Fox. Brad and his crew does a tremendous job keeping the golf course in excellent condition. You know, as far as getting ready for the tournament, we really don't do anything different. Our green complexes are very challenging day in, day out. And, of course, with our rough, with all the rain we've had here the last couple of weeks, the rough is lush, so to say the least. But the golf course is going to present a great challenge for them. And we're just so excited to have them.
0: What do you think, or which hole? What hole do you think? Would it be 11? What's the toughest hole you think? What will play the toughest for these professionals at Green Meadow? I think 11. I guess it's me.
3: 11's a difficult hole. I mean, a lot of trees to try to work around on that hole is for sure. 18 is a great finishing hole.
0: Oh, yes, it is.
3: It's got a little length to it. Second shot uphill to a, you know, pretty unique green complex. I think 18 is going to probably provide some exciting finishes for some of these girls.
0: Well, and what a great place to watch the end of the tournament there on the deck at Green Meadow. You know, you have your little brewski in your hand or whatever. And I think for middle school girls, maybe elementary school girls, high school, even going into college, I think it's a great opportunity for them to come out and see this quality women's golf and to watch these textbook swings and all of that, and then take a lesson from you, I guess, out at Green Meadow. Scott, wowzers. Oh, yeah, there's an extra, really, that elevation. You probably have to add a club more than likely going in into that. Now, see, I don't know if you can speak to this or not. Do you... In getting ready for something like this, a stimp meter that measures the speed of the greens, is there a goal of how fast or not fast they will be?
3: Well, that's a good question. I mean, day in, day out, our greens are pretty fast.
0: Mm-hmm. Yes.
3: If anything, you know, we may slow them down just a little bit. I mean, typically on the tour, green speeds are anywhere from about 10 to 12, and that's pretty much what ours are day in, day out. I have seen them get up there a little bit faster than that, and they do get really challenging when they get that way. But I'm sure, you know, I'm sure Brad and his staff will do a great job and have them rolling at a speed that some putts can be made and some birdies can be had.
0: Okay. Like I said, now as the pro, I guess you're kind of on call all the time for any problems that come up. Stan and other people, they're going to come to you. Are you ready to put your big boy panties on?
3: Absolutely. this is such a fun event. It's exciting to host. I've never been involved in such a big event as this, and it's going to be a learning experience, and it's very exciting, and I can't wait. So,
0: well, I think it's an honor for Green Meadow and Blount County, all of that, to be able to host this. Have you ever given a lesson to my friend Kevin Kirkland out there?
3: A couple, yes. Talking about challenges.
0: Yeah. I mean,
1: thanks a lot.
0: What I heard was your bestie said you did Scott said, well, Kevin, the best advice I can give you, take 2 weeks off and then quit. is basically what I've heard. While I have a golf pro on, I want to ask real quick, and then I'll let you get. You got a tournament to play, and then I want to talk with Stan about the purse and all of this, because there's a lot of money involved here. If you see amateurs on a golf course, and you see them just making a mistake, is it coming over the top? Is it trying to swing out of their shoes? For those of us, and for those of us who are trying to rebuild our swings, what's the best advice you can give?
3: Good tempo. I mean, tempo is everything. Holding posture. Those things are important in a golf swing. Probably the most common thing you do see is people coming over the top. Mm-hmm. And usually that's just a lack of holding posture through your swing. So, and those, you know, sounds easy said, but those are hard things to do.
0: Well, when you say holding posture, that means you pose for a little bit, right?
3: Yeah, exactly. Yeah.
0: I mean, you want your belly button and everything pointing towards your target and all of that. And for those who've had knee surgery or hip surgery, it's kind of hard, but you kind of keep working and getting through that. All right, you're in a tournament in Nashville at Old Hickory. Where are you now? And tell me about, are you playing well, or you got a group you're playing with? What?
3: Yeah, so, yeah, we have, it's a pro-am, so I have three amateurs from Green Meadow that are with me, and we're currently in third place. We're two shots out of the lead.
0: Wow.
3: Individual, I played in the, of course, I'm a senior now, so I'm in the senior division, but gotcha. I played well yesterday, shot one over par, so
0: nice.
3: You know, we're kind of hanging in the middle of the pack as far as individual, but hey, hopefully today will go well for us.
0: All right, who are your amateurs there?
3: I have Braden Ware, Nick Etherton, and Brad Pasterfield.
0: Okay.
3: When I go to these tournaments, I go pretty loaded. So
0: well,
3: everybody probably knows Braden and Nick. Both played at University of Tennessee, Chattanooga. And then Nick finished up his career last year at Tennessee Tech. So,
0: so if you guys,
3: great players, fun to play with, and really enjoy it.
0: And if you guys win, do they get a private parking place at Green Meadow? Or?
3: Well, we do have our club championship coming up this weekend, and both of those guys will probably be participating in that.
0: How cool is that? Now, is it flighted? Is it flighted, or is it just logos?
3: So I have a championship division, and then we have an open division, which is flighted. So it's gross and net in that division. But our championship division does play for those parking spots.
0: It's amazing. So what do you get if you win? A parking place. I love it. All right, Scott, thank you, my brother. We'll see you soon. All right.
3: Thank you for having me on.
0: And when we come back, we're going to talk about money and other stuff. On the way, The Phil Show, News Talk 98.7 WOKF.
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4: I don't know about you, but my social media feeds are flooded with lotions and potions and gadgets, all promising to unlock different components of longevity. But if you log off, take a step back from all the hype, you'll find that the actual keys to a longer, healthier life are hiding in plain sight. There are four of them. Number one, nutrition. The Mediterranean diet really is the gold standard. Number two, exercise. You should be getting 150 minutes of moderate intensity exercise or 75 minutes of vigorous intensity exercise every week, plus strength training and stretching. Number three, sleep. Sleep is when your body and your brain repair themselves. You should be getting 7 to 9 hours a night. And finally, number four, often gets forgotten, socialization. It's not a bonus. It's a necessity for a healthy life, finding a sense of community, purpose, and belonging. I'm Dr. Sanjay Gupta, helping you live a better life.
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11: Good morning. It is 8:30. Temperatures at 78 degrees, with that feels like temperature at 85. I'm Robin Jaffe for News Talk 98.7 WOKI. Now let's go out on the roads for a check of our traffic. Here is Sherry Bigler.
12: Yes, you are still looking at some slowdowns on the interstate. I don't think you're really going to need any additional time. One of your heaviest spots is going to be 640 westbound past Western Avenue and 40 westbound past 640 on the West End. Still lining up on Kingston Pike through Farragut and past Pellissippi and the 129 bypass in Alcoa.
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12: Sherry Bigler, Pete Michaels Traffic.
11: Kentucky's governor is demanding that Senator Mitch McConnell either speak directly to the people of his state or resign.
14: Kentucky Governor Andy Beshear has written to Republican Senator Mitch McConnell, emphasizing that it's been more than 6 weeks since McConnell was hospitalized. In his letter, Beshear, a Democrat, demanded that McConnell, quote, provide proof of your capacity to serve or resign. He is also asking Senate Majority Leader John Thune to investigate McConnell's condition and determine whether a Senate vacancy is warranted. McConnell's office released a new photo of him with his wife, which his team says was taken on Sunday. It included a statement saying he's working hard to return and a note from the Capitol's attending physician saying he is undergoing physical therapy and not yet cleared to return to work. Tanya J. Powers, Fox News.
11: McConnell has been absent since a June 14th fall left him unconscious. Knox County teachers will be able to pick up free classroom supplies at four locations across the county this Saturday. Teacher Supply Depot and Sevier Heights Church will have back-to-school pop-up shops on August 1st from 10 a.m. to 2 p.m. at Teacher Supply Depot, Sevier Heights Church, Austin East Magnet High School, and Halls Middle School. 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The tax-free weekend runs through August 2nd, and it does allow for qualifying clothing, school supplies, and computers to be purchased without state sales tax. Eligible items include clothing and school supplies priced under $100, computers costing less than $1,500. 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We have more information on our website, newstalk987.com.
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11: U.S. tech slid before the bell today as a sell-off in Korean memory makers underscored concerns about AI circular financing deals, overshadowing a drop in oil prices and earnings optimism. In pre-market trading, S&P futures are up almost 3 points. The Dow is up 405 points. NASDAQ down almost 226 points. Let's get a check of our forecast now with WVLT meteorologist Sydney Sullivan.
16: Well, we are tracking a bit more of an active day ahead, with some scattered showers and storms arriving throughout the later part of the morning and continuing off and on throughout the afternoon. Now, there still will be plenty of dry time, but within any of these storms, we could see strong to severe storms develop, gusty winds, and heavy downpours. In the WVLT First Alert Weather Center, I'm meteorologist Sydney Sullivan.
11: Currently, we do have sunny skies, 78 degrees, with that feels like temperature at 85. I'm Robin Jaffe, back to the Phil Show, News Talk 98.7, WOKI.
2: A better life with Dr. Sanjay Gupta.
4: There are lots of things you can measure to get an idea of how healthy you are at any given moment. Temperature, heart rate, blood pressure, just to name a few. But how about how healthy you will be and how long you're likely to live? 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
0: See those guys, Bing Crosby, Benny Gleason, all those guys, man, they, well, Dean Martin, Sinatra, they all, the cart girl that we have now on modern golf courses was started in Nevada by Dean Martin and Frank Sinatra. They insisted on having cocktails on the golf course. So, I mean, they followed around, they followed them around with a bartender, like a full-time bartender on a golf cart. And that's how now we have, you know, cart girls and guys, whatever, come around and give us refreshments, and that's good. All right, great to have you on the Phil Show, News Talk 98.7 WOKI. Landon Doan, our producer, best in business, played that because next week, the Smoky Mountain Championship from Food City, it's an all-women's tournament. It's the Epson Tour. This is like the Corn Ferry Tour for women. And a lot of these women will go on to the professional golf ranks. And these women are Stan Norris from all over the world, probably, because a lot of names on the LPGA Tour you can't pronounce.
22: Yeah, they're definitely from all over. A lot of them, though, have played golf, college golf in the States. So a lot of them, you know, are very used to all of this. I mean, and traveling and doing things. I mean, that's what, you know, college golf helps prepare them for when they come out to the Epson Tour, the LPGA as well, to be ready to go, and you know, but they're great golfers. I mean, I've been very fortunate to play with a few of them here the last few years, because we started an event in Jacksonville 3 years ago, and that's sort of how we got our start in working with the Epson Tour. And I mean, it's
0: the, Stan, what is your official job?
22: Yeah,
0: title?
22: So I'm the assistant tournament director. I work for a company called Tour Vision Promotions. We are an event management company, and we run professional golf tournaments all across the country. So we've got five that we run on the Epson Tour, from Hartford, Connecticut, to Palm Springs, to here, Jacksonville, and so we're at Las Vegas that we ran that event this year too. So we're
0: so you go to all these.
22: So I don't go to every single one, but I've been to Jacksonville, and of course here's the main one that I work on year round.
0: In other words, you're the in other words, you're in the spotlight here, in Blount County. Your family is from near Chestnut Hill.
22: It is.
0: We were talking about Dandridge. How about that? We were talking about, of course, the cafe there, the Bush Beans Cafe. That's so good down there. These women coming in to play this golf, and you've got the round table. with the notable VFLs and the coaches. You've got so many events going on around it. I assume you go to the Epson Tour and it'll give you a schedule, or how do people find out about more about that?
22: Yeah, so our website, SmokyMountainChampionship.com, and really for us, I mean, there's events within the event. I mean, so there's something going on every single day that we pretty much create for the most part. Now, there definitely is stuff with the Epson Tour, for example, practice days for the professionals, a lot of things that they do week to week. But like, for example, Saturday, August 1st, we have a kids clinic that's free at Fairways and Greens at Food City, is one of, again, our
0: with
22: great sponsors.
0: With these professionals.
22: Yeah, with the professionals, so free. And there's a registration link on our website for that. Pro-Ams Monday and Tuesday. We've got a high school challenge on Wednesday, the fireside chat I mentioned.
0: Wow.
22: Thursday's the first round. Friday, second round, make the cut. We're also doing a fashion show that Kalia and Dick's House of Sports, the sponsor of, that has local boutiques that'll be out selling, doing a pop-up shop, and we'll have a runway show where some of the Epson players will be walking the runway with different looks and things like that. And so that'll be a really fun event. We did in Jacksonville, one of the best things we did. So
0: now, Kevin, members of Green Met are not going to be walking around those short golf skirts, right?
22: No, we won't have any members. It'll be mainly players, but it's so they, you know, it works out pretty good for us. And, you know, it's a really good event. Like I said, we did it in Jacksonville the last 2 years, and we had 150 people and local boutiques, and the golf tournament will be going on, finishing up as we're doing the runway show and all that too. So, and then Saturday we crown a champion.
0: Purse is $250,000. Winner gets,
22: so I believe it's 16% of it. So I think it's like $35,000. Not for 3 days or 6 days worth of work. If you count the practice rounds, but the main thing for them, as we mentioned, is getting on to the LPGA.
0: Yeah.
22: There's 15 cards that are given away at the end. There's 20 events, and this is the 46th season. So I don't think people realize this tour has been around for a long time.
0: Did not know that. The Epson Tour, Smoky Mountain Championship, is next week at Green Meadows. So how does one get involved in the Pro-Am? How does one get involved? You need sponsors. You need player. Tell me what you need.
22: Yeah, I mean, we've got three main products. We've got the Pro-Am, where three amateurs get to play one of our professionals. It's one of the highest level experience we offer. I mean, can't go shoot hoops with a WNBA player. You can't take batting practice with a softball team. But you're going to play with a professional golfer you're probably going to see on TV in a year or two. Wow. Like, for example, I told you, I got to play with Maria Fossey, who won the individual championship at Arkansas, and picked up different tips and things. And I'll tell you this, the one thing also as well with this tour, the access, like you talked about with high school golfers, with junior golfers, I mean, they're going to be able to talk to these pros.
0: They're approachable.
22: And these are some of the nicest people we've ever worked with. I mean, it's, you know, they will talk to anybody. They'll do anything we ask them to, like the high school challenges, and they're very willing, and they understand that they are here because a lot of the businesses have wanted to support this event and support them coming out there to chase their dream of, you know, making a living playing professional golf, which is not easy for men or women.
0: So if people want to get involved in that, they just go to the Smoky Mountain website?
22: They can go to the website. There's a contact. My contact's on there, too. Between Pro-Ams, we've got tickets where you can come out and watch them. There's hospitality suites as well that are all-inclusive food and beverage, which most people like, whether they like golf or not.
0: All-inclusive food and beverage.
22: That's right.
0: You're watching some of the best textbook swings, as I said before. So, Kevin, you got us in a Pro-Am one.
1: Only if you want to shell out someone.
0: I just want the goodie bag. I mean, I can't play right now. I just want the goodie bag.
22: Well, and the good thing, too, with anything that we do from a partnership standpoint, I say partnership because it's a different connotation sometimes when talking about sponsorships. And we build everything out for each individual business and individuals as well. But it all goes to the Boys and Girls Club of Tennessee Valley.
0: There is a benefit. That's awesome.
22: Yep.
0: The Smoky Mountain Championship is August 6th through the 8th. But really, the fun starts Monday with the kids clinic. I mean, you're doing so very much. Stan Norris, you got a pretty good job there too, I think.
22: It's a lot of fun. Like I said, I've been fortunate to do it for almost 10 years full time, was an intern in 14 to 16. And so it's a lot of fun. I talk about eating, drinking, and golf is pretty much what my job is. And it's a lot of fun for our event. And it's, like I said, it's a hard time, hard to have a bad time coming to our event, whether you're a golfer or not.
0: Yes, it'll be, well, here again, the hospital, all of that stuff, is tremendous. Smoky And I love the fact you got it. And your Smoky Mountain Championship. And if you're there, you will. I mean, you're Green Meadow. You're going to see the mountains. You're going to see tremendous golf, good food and drink. And it's just a great, great time, you know, an afternoon. Even if you play a round of golf that morning, come out, you know, that afternoon and see these incredible women golfers who will be on the LPGA Tour. And I'll just tell you right now, we need to get more American pronounceable names on there.
22: Well, yeah.
0: Have not been politically correct to say.
22: Well, I'll say this, though. I mean, it's, you know, we have one that's got a last name I can't pronounce, but we use a lot of Alexis P's or, you know, Sophia S. And so, but again, I mean, it's for us, it's they're just as good as the men. And I believe they have, you know, more copyable swings too. So.
0: Well, and I think if you're a senior, you say, oh gosh, that girl, you know I can lift more than her. How come she can hit it so much further than I? And that may be one of those, just one of those great things. Stan Norris, thank you very much.
22: Thank you. I appreciate you having me.
0: Kevin Kirkland, thank you very much for helping me set all this up. I appreciate it. And we thank Scott Wilson, the pro at Green Meadow. We're coming back to the Phil Show. It's National Water Park Day, which for Landon means you bathing suit up your butt crack day and a lot more. Here's Sherry with traffic.
12: I am continuing to settle down, but still leaving you with some slowdowns westbound through and out of town. 640 westbound from Western Avenue over to I-40. You are continuing to line up on Kingston Pike through Farragut, through House Crossroads, and still some slowdowns on Chapman Highway northbound, up past Moody, and then on up to the Henley Street Bridge.
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12: Sherry Bigler, Pete Michaels Traffic.
16: Scattered showers and storms for today, some of which could pack a punch, and highs will climb into the lower 90s, feeling like the triple digits. In the WVLT First Alert Weather Center, I'm meteorologist Sydney Sullivan.
11: Ryan Koberger wants to head back to court and rescind his guilty plea in the 2022 University of Idaho murders. President Trump rallying supporters in Michigan ahead of the state's primary, while some in the auto industry have criticized the president's approach to tariff policy. I'm Robin Joffe, News Talk 98.7 WOKI.
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2: A better life with Dr. Sanjay Gupta.
4: I don't know about you, but my social media feeds are flooded with lotions and potions and gadgets, all promising to unlock different components of longevity. But if you log off, take a step back from all the hype, you'll find that the actual keys to a longer, healthier life are hiding in plain sight. There are four of them. Number one, nutrition. The Mediterranean diet really is the gold standard. Number two, exercise. You should be getting 150 minutes of moderate intensity exercise or 75 minutes of vigorous intensity exercise every week, plus strength training and stretching. Number three, sleep. Sleep is when your body and your brain repair themselves. You should be getting 7 to 9 hours a night. And finally, number four, often gets forgotten, socialization. It's not a bonus. It's a necessity for a healthy life, finding a sense of community, purpose, and belonging. I'm Dr. Sanjay Gupta, helping you live a better life.
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0: Alrighty then. Hey, that was fun. Talking to those guys about an event that's coming up next week. Go out there and get into that. They got that, what is it, the copper cellar thing where you all inclusive eating and drinking and just kind of watch. Oh, man. Great women golfers. And I was telling you, if I take my wife, though, she'll go, they're not making clothes for women my age. Because, I mean, they have, you've seen the golf, women golfers. I mean, it's, yeah. And what's her name wears the golf skirts and the pickleball skirts, you know. Disappointing. They got, like, underwear built in. But still, dude, it's weird. But she's still like, oh, they don't make that for me.
1: Phil.Williams
0: at Cumulus.com. Well, I don't care. I mean, you know, you get a certain age. Okay, I'm not going to wear that, you know. All right, great to have you on the Phil Show on News Talk 98.7 WOKI. I think Stan is going to talk with Bob later on, too. It just happens sometimes you collide with guests. Look, I think it's time for an idiot of the day now.
2: And now, the Phil Show presents the Idiots of the Day.
0: You go through a drive-thru window, you know, sometimes they'll open that window and you feel the air conditioning coming out. You know what I'm talking about? Woo! That's kind of neat. And you look inside and people are working and you smell and all that. Evidently, this is also somewhat convenient for thieves. Assuming you don't get caught with your hand in the cookie jar, there's a video making the rounds of a guy reaching into a drive-thru window, turning the key to the cash register, opening it, and stealing cash.
1: Wow, that's brazen.
0: Yeah.
1: Wow.
0: Now, he gets away with it the first time.
1: The first time?
0: Because the workers are hustling around in the background. That's what I'm saying. You order something like, yeah, I don't want any lettuce on it. Oh, crap. We've already got made. Maybe they got to do, I don't know.
1: Mm-hmm.
0: He gets away with it.
1: Oh, my gosh.
0: But then, because of greed, he goes back in for seconds, and he's caught. The workers run over yelling, and he gives the money back, or at least some of it. And then they try to get him to scram. The video ends quite abruptly. It's unclear where it took place or if he was ever caught. It seemed a little staged, but I'm pretty sure it was real. You know, a drive-thru is not a self-checkout. You know, that's just a drive-thru.
1: Wow.
0: Do you like the self-checkout?
1: If I'm in a hurry, yeah.
0: It's okay, yeah.
1: And if I have, like, one or two items, yeah. But if I'm doing, like, the weekly grocery shopping, I want the help.
0: Do you have a list?
1: Sometimes.
0: Okay.
1: Yeah.
0: What's your name makes a list, I think.
1: Definitely helps.
0: Yeah, because if not, you're going to, like, well,
1: you'll be driving back home and be like, crap, I forgot. This.
0: Mm-hmm. Yeah.
1: And it's always after you've gone too far to turn around and go back.
0: Routine traffic stop. Good news making the rounds this morning on the Phil Show. Routine traffic stop turned into an unexpected delivery room. A police officer in Jersey named Dominic Hodson helped a woman give birth in a Wawa parking lot. Wawa. I'm sorry, I love saying it. A woman and her husband on their way to the hospital. They stopped because they knew we ain't going to make it. That youngin's coming. The cop said he was not expecting how slippery the baby would be. Yeah, they are slippery little scutters, ain't they? Yeah, but he said it was a little nerve-wracking. I don't have any children, never delivered a baby, so I didn't know what to expect. But obviously, not all heroes wear a cape. The cop, you know, hung in there and did it, man. Everybody's going to be fine. Everybody. It's going to be fine. This is incredible. A Nebraska family was reunited with their dog, Chong, who had been missing for 5 years.
1: Whoa.
0: Chong turned up at a truck stop in Indiana, about 640 miles from home. Online, there is video of the reunion. I guess Chong just one day disappeared. And I guess he had a chip or something, there's Chong.
1: 5 years.
0: 5 years.
1: Dang.
0: I know.
1: Oh.
0: Miracles happen every day. You just have to look for them. And new research, you know, I know a lot of people who still work from home. Every once in a while, I get to work from home, or I will, or whatever. But new research says that bosses who want their workers back in the office, because a lot of people have not gone back since the pandemic, the bosses who want their workers back in the office have one thing in common. They're narcissistic and a little drunk with power. Well, yeah, I don't know. Oh, and here we go. Police in Jersey, not the same ones I hope who deliver. Well, I guess the people who deliver the babies. They're investigating after several children attending a YMCA summer camp allegedly consumed mushroom-laced edibles.
1: Oh, that's not great.
0: Nah, make camp more fun, but not good, I tell you right now. 9 o'clock fun hour on the way. You stay here on the Phil Show, won't you?
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6: I don't know about you, but my social media feeds are flooded with lotions and potions and gadgets, all promising to unlock different components of longevity. But if you log off, take a step back from all the hype, you'll find that the actual keys to a longer, healthier life are hiding in plain sight. There are four of them. Number one, nutrition. The Mediterranean diet really is the gold standard. Number two, exercise. You should be getting 150 minutes of moderate intensity exercise or 75 minutes of vigorous intensity exercise every week, plus strength training and stretching. Number three, sleep. Sleep is when your body and your brain repair themselves. You should be getting 7 to 9 hours a night. And finally, number four often gets forgotten, socialization. It's not a bonus, it's a necessity for a healthy life, finding a sense of community, purpose, and belonging. I'm Dr. Sanjay Gupta, helping you live a better life.
3: The year was 1968, and the country was disillusioned by the bloodshed that was staining television screens. Martin Luther King Jr. and Robert F. Kennedy were assassinated 2 months apart. Riots engulfed city streets. Thousands of Americans injured and killed as a result of the Vietnam War. By August, Democratic delegates assembled together in Chicago, trying to model unity amid their party's convention. But the message would be overshadowed by chaos as anti-war protesters flooded Grant Park and Michigan Avenue, demanding an end to the conflict in Vietnam. Police responded with tear gas, with mace, and beatings with billy clubs. Journalists and cameras captured the disruption. Five words echoed from the broadcast: the whole world is watching. For more, go to foxnewspodcast.com. I'm Bill Hemmer, Fox News.
5: A better life with Dr. Sanjay Gupta.
6: They say consistency is key, but sometimes you just got to switch it up. A new study out of Harvard School of Public Health found that varying your exercise routine could add years to your life. What exercise someone did didn't matter much. What did matter was that all the exercises together worked all the muscle groups in their body. Now, an added benefit to changing things up is it can help you push through the plateau effect. That's when your body gets so efficient at doing something that you actually stop getting better at it. And we know from previous research that specializing in any one sport at a young age can make someone actually more prone to injury. And as experts we talk to point out, even elite athletes switch up things with their workouts, making sure to target strength, cardio, flexibility, balance, and doing that every single week. I'm Dr. Sanjay Gupta, helping you live a better life.
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1: Absolutely clear about his advice. As I said, a great American patriot, but also somebody who embodies the United States. This is, I believe, why the United States is unconquerable.
2: The service is expected to begin around 10 o'clock this morning. Lawmakers are also considering a test vote on a Russian sanctions bill that was drafted by Graham before his death. Drivers on Alcoa Highway should expect delays this week as construction crews conduct rolling roadblocks and flagging operations. Through Saturday, intermittent traffic stoppages will occur between Woodson Drive and Cherokee Trail from 9 a.m. to 3 p.m. Crews are performing rock excavation and clearing work, also material deliveries as part of an ongoing Alcoa Highway improvement project. Knox County Mayor Glenn Jacobs continuing to push back against plans for hundreds of Flock license plate reader cameras across the county. While installations of new cameras has been paused, Jacobs tells WVLT that current laws haven't kept up with rapidly evolving surveillance technology and stronger protections are needed.
3: This is new technology that's been rolled out, and there is virtually no state or federal regulation protecting our privacy, protecting our civil liberties.
2: Commissioners plan to continue discussing the issue in August. They have also requested answers from Flock CEO about privacy and data concerns. One of the largest healthcare companies in the world reaches a deal to try to end a long-running legal battle.
4: Johnson & Johnson, which spent more than a decade fighting claims its talc-based baby powder caused ovarian cancer, has agreed to pay $5.5 billion to resolve remaining related lawsuits. The company saying Monday it's reached this agreement with firms representing plaintiffs in the roughly 76,000 outstanding claims. The deal must be accepted by 95% of the ovarian cancer claimants before it becomes final. Johnson & Johnson calls the claims meritless, but says it's willing to settle in order to get closure. It won a significant victory last week when a federal judge questioned an individual plaintiff's ability to prove that talc specifically caused their ovarian cancer. Lillian Wu, Fox News.
2: Let's get a check of our forecast now with WVLT meteorologist Sydney Sullivan.
5: Well, you want to keep a close eye on the forecast for today as some scattered downpours could start to work in throughout the morning, depending on how well they hold together. Outside of that, we will continue to track scattered showers and even a few rumbles of thunder, some of which could pack a punch, especially during the afternoon and evening, and temperatures feeling like the triple digits. In the WVLT First Alert Weather Center, I'm meteorologist Sydney Sullivan.
2: Currently, we do have partly cloudy skies. It is 80 degrees with that feels like temperature nearing 90. I'm Robin Jaffe, back to the Phil Show, News Talk 98.7 WOKI.
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1: A better life with Dr. Sanjay Gupta.
2: There are lots of things you can measure to get an idea of how healthy you are at any given moment. Temperature, heart rate, blood pressure, just to name a few. But how about how healthy you will be and how long you're likely to live? According to a new study out of the University at Buffalo, two simple strength tests are pretty accurate at predicting longevity in older women. One is hand grip strength, and the other is how quickly people can stand up from a seated position without using their arms. By the way, I remember interviewing former President Jimmy Carter when he was quite old and being really impressed how he just popped out of the chair without using his arms. Not a lot of older people can actually do that. But I think the message here is that maintaining strength as you age is going to help you perform everyday activities, but also help you avoid injury and stay independent. I'm Dr. Sanjay Gupta, helping you live a better life.
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10: Looking toward the north, it looks quite dark.
11: Yeah.
10: Looking toward the north, it looks a little dark. It's supposed to, well, it is going to be today. It's already, you know, it's already humid. Air you can wear, all of that. You need gills, that sort of thing. Ladies and gentlemen, my name is Phil Williams. I love you. Not a thing you can do about it. And if you look, let's just do it. Let's take a look right now at your East Tennessee weather radar. And north, yeah, there's some showers, but I think they're so far. Well, I lied. There's one really right over, almost just directly north of Knoxville. This looks gnarly. But the rest of them are a little more east, all right? And what I think we're going to see today is about what they said. You don't know if you're going to get one of those showers. You don't know if you're going to get that wind. But if you do, it's not going to be fun. I would, and here again, normally I don't go out on that, but I'd say most of you won't see squat. I think you're gonna feel 105 degrees, but right now I'm looking at the radar, and really just north. You folks in Morristown are gonna feel this pretty soon, and unfortunately, if it drops straight from the north to the south, Newport. Those people don't need any more water. They don't need any more water in Newport. But the majority of us, I think, will stay dry on this National Hamburger Day. Landon Doan was saying, hey, man, throw some ranch dressing when you're patting them up. I'll throw whatever, that's the powder, right?
12: Ranch seasoning.
10: Ranch seasoning. Uh-huh. I'll throw whatever in there if I'm doing this. Let's add a little this, little that.
12: Uh-huh.
10: You know, and unfortunately, a lot of it will cook out, but some won't, mm-hmm. and it'll retain some of that. I'd like to try it with that ranch powder.
12: A little bit goes a long way.
10: And you know, if you take that ranch powder and make your own dressing, it tastes better than what's in a bottle. Just saying.
12: I've never actually used it to make ranch dressing. I've used it for everything else except making ranch dressing.
10: All right, I get that.
12: You know that Mississippi pot roast that that's actually why yeah. I purchased it. And then I was like, you know, it's good on pot roast. I bet it'd be pretty good on burgers because you know it's in that commercial. And if it's on TV, it must be true.
10: And, well, yes. And all the World Cup people took it back with them to their respective country.
12: Yeah. Uh-huh.
10: And the people at Hidden Valley and Kraft and all are going, thank you.
12: Cha-ching, cha-ching, cha-ching.
10: Today's National Milk Chocolate Day. I'm not sure how you milk your chocolate, but I mean, it didn't have nipples. So I don't know how do you do that. Today is National Soccer. National Soccer Day.
12: You can't just say that and move on.
10: National Water Park Day or Swimsuit Up Your Butt Crack. You know, what I like about going to water parks and pools, there's never a line for the toilet since, you know, no one ever gets out to pee at those. President Trump has paused strikes against Iran. At this point, U.S. and Iran now have taken more breaks than Ross and Rachel.
12: Gosh. Okay, I like that one.
10: Well, I mean, it's and you know, I know, I'm like, okay, we're going to try diplomacy. If I don't want him bombing some more.
12: We were on a break.
10: Right, yeah. You know, just, oh, man. Mitch McConnell's office said he will have to miss the Fancy Farm political picnic in Kentucky. Big deal, evidently. Mainly, I think they probably have a no dead people policy, but we'll see. All these memes about this guy, it's really, you know.
12: Yep.
10: Someone dyed the grass orange at a Michigan golf course. Is there a Trump National in Michigan? Some of you got that. Orange. See there. All right, a couple of quick things here. Jon Stewart and Pete Davidson are reuniting to host another one-night-only comedy benefit in recognition of 9/11. This will be the 25 years. 25 years ago, I was just right down the hall, man. Oh, my God. That was 25 years ago.
12: Yeah.
10: I've been back here 25 years. That's amazing. I've worked this probably as much or more than I did rock. It's going to be Thursday, September 10th, Madison Square Garden. Aziz Ansari, Bill Burr, Dave Chappelle, Nikki Glaser. There's a whole bunch of them.
12: Wow, that's star-studded.
10: Sounds like it, except for Pete Davidson. But, you know, well, I'm sorry. I just don't consider him a funny guy.
12: Well, Pete Davidson's done a lot for 9/11 firefighters.
10: Okay, good.
12: I mean, like, if I remember correctly, his dad was a firefighter in 9/11. And
10: okay.
12: If I remember correctly, he lost his dad.
10: Oh, okay. Well, I did not know that. All right, this is a question to ask you. I ask a bunch of just normal people.
12: Well, then why are you asking me?
10: Well, should movies be eligible for an Oscar if they're made with AI?
12: No. Next question.
10: Well, and as it stands, they're ineligible. 34, 30.
12: If you want to make an AI category,
10: yeah.
12: Sure, then
10: okay,
12: we can
10: then
12: have
10: maybe,
12: the conversation, but no.
10: Okay. 34% of people say no, movies should not be eligible for AI. 26% say they should be if AI was only used for minor aspects. 27% don't know how they feel about the subject. I'm not sure I care. You know. Hey, you know about that there Lord of the Rings and all that. You're one of those people, right?
12: I mean, that's not my top fandom.
10: Is it not?
12: But I'm aware of Frodo and the rings. Yeah. Mm-hmm. Grab the ring, Frodo.
10: Your feet smell like Frodo's, but
12: Waka Waka.
10: No, but Sean Astin.
12: Yep. He was Samwise and Rudy.
10: Said he had to sell his house in the early 2000s because he couldn't afford it because of his low salary from Lord of the Rings.
12: Really?
10: Yeah.
12: He was like one of the stars of the
10: movie.
12: That's
10: what I thought. He said he only made about $250,000 for all three.
12: Wow.
10: He said it was partly his fault. I was not prepared for the level of visibility and access there was a disconnect between the attention that I was getting and how much money we had. He negotiated a small amount.
12: Dang.
10: Well, I wouldn't feel too bad for him. He's very comfortable financially now.
12: Yeah, but still.
10: You know, because I'm sure he gets residual, you know. But the initial salary was not. I mean, it's kind of like, what's his name, LeBron taking a loss to play.
12: For the 76ers.
10: Yeah, so, yeah. Mm-hmm. I saw that. I'm like, $8 million, that didn't sound like a lot. And it turns out it ain't.
12: I mean, on the NBA veteran scale, it's not a big deal.
10: Loud Wire put together the longest running rock and metal bands who've been together more than 40 years. The Stones top it, then Scorpions, then ZZ Top. Okay. Then Cheap Trick, then AC/DC. Evidently, it doesn't matter if you've had members die, you're still there. Then you had Kiss, Iron Maiden, Def Leppard, U2, and Metallica in the top 10. I would have to say Rush, even though they took. Well, now they're back touring.
12: Mm-hmm.
10: So I don't know. I don't know why they're not in the. Well, from Canada. So. All right. Coming back with News and 8 on The Phil Show. Hang on.
13: Scattered showers and storms for today, some of which could pack a punch, and highs will climb into the lower 90s, feeling like the triple digits. In the WVLT First Alert Weather Center, I'm meteorologist Sydney Sullivan.
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2: 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This is according to Dana Santis, a strength and conditioning specialist. Even though you walk every day, Dana does say you can make small adjustments to immediately improve your walking mechanics. 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I'm Dr. Sanjay Gupta, helping you live a better life.
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10: Yep, you're going to get knocked down, baby. You're going to get knocked down by a lot of things. Yeah, it could be money, it could be health, it could be love. But what you do is keep pushing on. Yep, you got to find other things to keep your mind on. Mm-hmm. You get to know yourself a little bit better and just keep pushing on. Don't push too hard outside today because it's going to be dangerous. The heat index is, it's darkening up a little bit right here, right now. As I was telling you a minute ago, looking at the weather radar, I mean, you're just knocking on the door of Morristown right now. And it just keeps heading south. And it's got oranges and reds and all that. Pennington Gap, Virginia, you guys are getting it. Some in Bristol, too. Now, west in Oxford right now is pretty clear. So here's hoping, like I said, that you can stay dry. This last night, right when the moon came up, it was orange. It's the waxing gibbous. It appears right there. It's lower on the horizon. And the higher it gets, the whiter it gets, the lighter it gets. But it'll do it again tonight, the waxing gibbous phase of the moon. It looks orange. I believe that is a precursor, in my opinion, for a good football season. That's what I'm claiming anyway.
11: Okay.
10: I didn't stay at a Holiday Inn Express. Nothing!
11: Let's go ahead and write that down.
10: Yeah, boy. All right, let's see this morning. Okay, Harrogate, coming down pretty good. Howell and Harrogate. Harrogate. Yep, okay. That's north. This one just came through. Michael says, I'm in where Western turns into Oak Ridge Highway, just west of Frazier's. It's just, it's gotten real dark in the last 5 minutes, okay?
11: Yeesh.
10: And like I said, I looked north. And Bill said there were three things that actually happened 25 years ago. 9/11, Dale Earnhardt getting killed. And my father, chief of police of your town, Bill Withers. Okay, I'll be darned. Bill, thank you. Yeah, I mean, I can't believe I've been here that long.
11: I don't think management can believe it either.
10: Right? I'm like, what the heck? Because a lot of times people get that email that congratulations on you. I hadn't gotten one, though, so I don't know. They don't care. I guess. Maybe it's because I don't fill out paperwork I'm supposed
11: no,
10: to.
11: No, you really don't.
10: Hey, let's do news at 8. Yeah, right.
5: Here is the news. The latest news.
12: Not.
10: America's Got Talent, 8 NBC. 8th season premiere, Beat Shazam. That's not Shaq, is it? He was a Shazam, wasn't he, or something like that?
11: He was Shazam or Kazam.
10: Something.
11: Yeah. Mm-hmm. The genie that lived in the boombox.
10: Oh, okay.
11: Yeah.
10: Based on a true story.
11: Of course,
10: yeah. I had no idea.
11: A tale as old as time.
10: Oh, boy.
11: Yep.
10: Isn't it, though? Shazam. Savannah Guthrie posted that new video yesterday, man. She's really, I mean, it break your heart.
11: I know. I feel so
10: she just wants to know where her mom's body is. They want closure. I don't blame them.
11: Yeah.
10: Tom Cruise and Katie Holmes' kid, Suri, legally dropped her dad's last name. She goes now by Suri Noel. Okay. A new proof of life photo of Mitch McConnell dropped yesterday. That's good. A lot of people don't believe it. Nathan Fillion from The Rookie said he once pretended to be Jason Bateman to get out of a ticket. I
11: could see that. I mean, if you're at your desk or when you have a couple minutes, Google Nathan Fillion, then Google Jason Bateman.
10: I guess so. Yeah. I didn't realize they were doppelgangers. Uh-huh. I had no idea.
11: But also, I'm kind of surprised. I mean, I throw no shade at Jason Bateman because I love Michael Bluth. I'm kind of surprised that Jason Bateman has the star power to get out of a ticket. Yeah.
10: All right. Michael Johnson from Obsession in talks to join the upcoming Mummy sequel. How many mummies have we had now?
11: This is the Brendan Fraser.
10: This is that franchise there. Uh-huh. Okay, all right.
11: Those movies are fun and cheeky.
10: Yeah, he's done at least two, I know.
11: What, the Brendan Fraser?
10: Mummy thing.
11: Yeah. And so this would be the fourth one, I think.
10: Okay.
11: Yeah, I like those.
10: There is a nice, wholesome trailer on the interweb for Air Bud Returns.
11: Yeah, Air Bud showed up at San Diego Comic-Con this weekend.
10: No kidding.
11: Yep. Mm-hmm.
10: Isn't that something? You'll soon be able to grow a weed farm with Jay and Silent Bob in a new video game.
11: Well, Snoochie Boochies.
10: New horror movie.
11: Oh, come.
10: I know.
11: That's two days in a row.
10: I know it. My bad. I forgot to silence the son of a bitch.
13: I've been silencing my cell phone, Brandon.
11: Been. Have you?
10: Yeah.
11: Uh-huh.
10: It's always in the nine, right nine, you know.
11: It really is.
10: All right, here we go. New horror comedy. A new horror movie stars a killer karaoke machine.
11: What?
10: I'm telling you, I've been to places and people getting up singing karaoke. That's horror enough for me.
11: A killer karaoke machine.
10: Yeah.
11: Sure, why not? Why not?
10: Hey, this might be something. Prince's Purple Rain will open on Broadway in the spring.
11: Okay, that could be fun.
10: I think so. I mean, you...
11: I mean, it's no killer karaoke machine.
10: No, but
11: still,
10: if you take her to Manhattan and see a Broadway play,
11: mm-hmm.
10: That's, oh man, good food, serious man points right there. serious man points.
11: A killer karaoke machine.
10: I know. What? I'm like, what?
11: What?
10: Next you're going to tell me there's a movie about snakes on a plane or or something like that.
11: Mm-mm-mm.
10: Come on. Bruce Springsteen joined Bon Jovi's 9th and final show, Madison Square Garden, Sunday night.
11: Mm. Neat.
10: A lot of mullets. sorry. Ella Langley's Choosing Texas just logged its 15th week atop the Billboard Hot 100.
11: Wow, that's hot.
10: Well, I guess so. 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
11: Oh, just one more?
10: Just one more. Well, yeah. Pablo Picasso.
11: Oh, Pablo.
10: Yeah, the Pop. Was briefly suspected of being involved in the 1911 theft of the Mona Lisa.
11: Ha! Huh.
10: But they had to release him, lack evidence. However, he possessed statues previously stolen from the Louvre in 1907. Pablo was a little light-fingered there, weren't he?
11: Dang, Pablo.
10: Dang it. Quit stealing that. That's not right. Phil Show, News Talk 98.7. Birthday, more stupid news on. Boy, hang on.
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2: How often do you stop to wonder whether you should share something that's revealing, maybe even embarrassing, with a partner, a friend, or even your boss? In her new book called Revealing, The Underrated Power of Oversharing, behavioral scientist Leslie John says doing just that can help you deepen relationships that are vital to your life. We need people to trust us in order to get things like love, friendship, and career success. That's what she told us. When you make yourself vulnerable by revealing something sensitive, it does make other people trust you. In turn, when you ask someone to reveal something about themselves, showing that interest will generally lead someone to like you more. Why? Because people like to be asked about themselves, she says. It also signals that they are discriminating and choosy, but in a good way. I'm Dr. Sanjay Gupta, helping you live a better life.
15: Good morning. It is 9:30. We have cloudy skies here in Knoxville. It is now 80 degrees. That feels like temperature nearing 90. I'm Robin Joffe for News Talk 98.7 WOKI. We have a multi-vehicle crash in Hawkins County. It is on State Route 113. East and westbound lanes are closed at Bacon Road. President Trump speaking exclusively with Fox and Friends this morning, where he paid tribute to the late Republican Senator Lindsey Graham. The president calling Graham a great politician and a friend he will dearly miss.
16: He was a great politician, actually. People don't understand he really was. He was able to bring people together. If I needed a Democrat, he could usually produce that Democrat if I had to have him in an emergency. He was a great politician and a great gentleman.
15: The funeral service for Graham is today at the Capitol Rotunda. Ukrainian President Zelensky and Israeli Prime Minister Benjamin Netanyahu are among the world leaders expected to be in attendance. With the heat index expected to reach triple digits in Tennessee, health experts reminding people to know the difference between heat exhaustion and heat stroke. Heat exhaustion causes heavy sweating, weakness, and dizziness. Heat stroke is a medical emergency. It is marked by a body temperature above 104 degrees. Your skin is hot to the touch and possibly unconsciousness. If someone is showing signs of heat stroke, please call 911 immediately and begin cooling efforts while waiting for that help to arrive. Dozens of Tennessee doctors and nurses are calling on Governor Bill Lee to halt executions in the state following the botched execution attempt of death row inmate Tony Carruthers. In a letter released this week, medical professionals say the Department of Correction must prove it has improved its procedures before any more executions move forward. The group does plan a press conference today in Nashville. Another execution is scheduled for August 13th. Wildfires continue to cause massive problems for the French.
17: Firefighters battling a massive wildfire in southwest France managed to keep the flames from advancing overnight as unfavorable conditions are set to reemerge. Firefighters prevented the 100,000-plus acre fire from further spreading. The blazes burning since last week have ravaged an area four times the size of Paris and forced something like a quarter of a million people from their homes. There are renewed fears the fire could once again burn out of control as scorching temperatures are set to soar midweek without any rain in the forecast. In London, Greg Palcott, Fox News.
15: Elsewhere in Europe, firefighters and military engineers are working around the clock to battle wildfires near Madrid. Currently, we do have cloudy skies. It is 80 degrees. That feels like temperature around 90. I'm Robin Jaffe. 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
18: Well, as we go into the afternoon and evening, we are tracking an approaching cold front that will continue to bring in some isolated to widely scattered showers and storms. Still plenty of dry time, but areas especially east and northeast of Knoxville could see some storms that could pack a punch, and heat is going to ramp on up along with it. In the WVLT First Alert Weather Center, I'm meteorologist Sydney Sullivan.
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19: If I were to ask you what makes for a good night's sleep, you'd probably say a dark, quiet room, not too many things on your mind. But every night when you go to get some Z's, how often do you really think about the temperature in your bedroom? Temperature may be one of the most underappreciated factors in sleep. That's according to the Senior Vice President of Research and Scientific Affairs at the National Sleep Foundation. We often hear about lights and screens and stress, but even modest changes in temperature and airflow can influence both how quickly you fall asleep and how deeply you stay asleep. Most experts will recommend a room temperature of 60 to 67 degrees Fahrenheit. You might also experiment with your sheets and what you actually wear to bed. Play around a bit and see what improves your sleep. You might be delightfully surprised. I'm Dr. Sanjay Gupta, helping you live a better life.
20: This is Halloran. Next episode, a CEO steps down because of public pressure. So activism works? Let's discuss. We'll see. Triple H Radio Experience, News Talk 98.7 WOKI.
10: Glorilla is 27, a rapper and cousin of Cardi B and Lil Uzi Vert. And that's...
11: Well, happy birthday, Glorilla.
10: I know.
11: Hope you have a good one.
10: Boy, me too. Elizabeth Berkley, showgirls, same with about 54 today. Isn't that something? Laura Loughlin, she was before that college admissions scandal. Uncle Jesse's wife.
11: Did happen to her.
10: 62. Sally Struthers, Gloria, All in the Family, 79. Jim Davis, he created Garfield. Jim Davis, 81 today.
11: Peter, if he also hates Mondays.
10: That's a good question. Peter Cullen, the voice Optimus Prime in the Transformers movies, 85 today. National Milk Chocolate Day. So make sure you milk it well. Oh, yes. It was on this date, 1943. This would probably be a pretty dang good day because the war was still cranking. This date, 1943, President Roosevelt announced the end of coffee rationing. Oh, yeah. Oh, yeah, baby. Wow. This date, 1973, the biggest rock festival in history took place, Watkins Glen, New York, 600,000. Watch the Dead, the Almonds, the Band. Yeah, there's a bunch of them. And it was on this date, 1978, Animal House was released starring John Belushi. I'm sure a lot of... Oh, just in time for back to school. I'm sure a lot of... Well... College campuses loved that. I would imagine. Yeah, Milk Chocolate Day, National Hamburger Day, Buffalo Soldiers Day, National Soccer Day, Water Park Day, and World Nature Conservation Day. Now, I had a cheeseburger last night, so I'm not going to celebrate Hamburger Day today. I don't know. Now, tomorrow, we got Neil Denton on, and tomorrow's National Chicken Wing Day, Lasagna Day.
11: Ooh, Garfield loves that.
10: I started to say, I wonder if that has any, well, and tomorrow's National Lipstick Day.
11: I don't know how Garfield feels about that.
10: Well, I got no problem putting on some big red lipstick, eating a chicken wing. Hey, Phil Schultz on News Talk 98.7 WOKI. Great to have you this morning. Ooh, yeah, so tomorrow at Frazier's, we got Neil Denton. We got a lot of stuff. And I guess, I hope that we're not telling you about any kind of damage. But looking at the radar now, you folks are getting it. Anybody north of Morristown, you're getting slammed right now. All the way up to Pennington Gap. You are getting deluged. All right? And it looks like it's knocking on the door. It is knocking on the door in Newport. Boy, these people don't need any more rain there. They don't, and they don't need it. You remember when we were in a drought? Oh, man. Do you remember? I mean, it wasn't that long ago. And, well, Neil said it, a hot, wet summer. Let's do some stupid news, shall we?

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1: Here's a fun game show style hypothetical for you. If you had a choice between instantly receiving $50,000 or picking a coin, or flipping a coin, I should have said, for a 50% chance to win $1 million, what would you do? Both Robin and Landon said they would take the 50 grand. And then I flipped the coin. They both would have won $1 million.
2: We're still waiting, Phil.
1: Yeah, like I'm giving it to you. I don't know. Ladies and gentlemen, there's a lot of fad diets they take off because the reason fad diets work, or reason they take off, or people do them, I should have said, is because they're more appealing than healthy eating and exercise. However, there are exceptions. There's a whole bunch of videos circulating on social media on how you can lose weight by eating diarrhea lettuce, hoping to contract the Cyclospora parasite. They're calling the trend Cyclospora skinny. Mm-hmm. Now, a lot of these are tongue-in-cheek, but officials are worried because people have seen it and thought, this is worth a try. It's insane. Why do we need other people to tell us not to be stupid?
2: I mean, have you seen the state of the world?
1: And a lot of it, I think, is the digital cocaine, the electronic. I'm sorry. People have to come out and tell other people, don't be stupid. All right, real quick, before I move on, I told you, we talked about Tazewell, we talked about Morristown, that area. They're actually seeing some hail now. They're actually seeing some hail now near Washburn, Tazewell. Some of the stuff they talked about. All right. But anyway, this diarrhea lettuce, they're trying to get that. And getting an illness on purpose is probably about the stupidest thing. I mean, you can end up in a hospital for a long, long time. And I don't know if you could die, but I guess you could. However, if you're just eating a bunch of lettuce and it isn't compromised, that's probably a good diet. Probably pretty good. You don't want this. You really, really don't. I mean, you know, Bob Yarbrough, tell you, he just got done doing the prep for a dang, doing the prep for the hose up the hiney, you know, the camera up there. And it's not fun. I mean, the thing they put you out, you know, for the colonoscopy, they give you the propofol. And they say, all right, you're going to take a nap whether you want to or not. But dadgum, I mean, that's a, well, yeah. You don't want to do that. All right, here we go. Phil Show, News Talk 98.7, WOKI. Drive-thrus, you go through a drive-thru, sometimes they open the window, whether it's winter or something, whatever. You know the temperature in there. Video making the rounds, this guy reaches into a drive-thru window, turns the key to the cash register, opens it, and grabs cash. Now, these workers are hustling around in the background. He gets away with it. Until this DA goes back in for seconds. He's caught. That time, the workers run over yelling. He gives the money back, or at least some of it. And they tell him to scram. Yeah, I guess you can't. He's in a, yeah. The video ends abruptly. Don't know where it took place, but it's, a drive-thru is different from a self-checkout. You can't cheat there. Well, I wonder how many people every day cheat on the self-checkout. I don't know. Nah, but I wonder. Other things going on this morning, a Netflix executive claims he was fired from his $1.1 million a year job after he revealed that he had taken medically prescribed ketamine, but he said it happened during a trust exercise at a work retreat. You ever done one of the trust exercises? You ever had to do one of those?
2: Not with drugs involved.
1: Well, no, but I'm saying, you know, where you fall and you lean back and all that. Yeah. I have not. Uh-oh, I heard it. I heard it. I bet we got a thunderstorm warning or severe thunderstorm warning somewhere north of Knoxville right now. I just heard that little beeper. Landon will get it to us in just a second. A man in Florida arrested. Deputy said he sent 7 of his former co-workers' paychecks to his own bank account. I don't know how you do that. Woman in Iowa, DWI, lawnmower. That's every summer, though. Somebody gets a DUI, DWI on a lawnmower. If, quote, they couldn't have planned for this news, Apple smart glasses delayed longer than expected due to privacy concerns. Really? I mean, come on, you're not supposed to record other people without their knowledge or consent. All right, Robin Joffe now in the newsroom. Robin, I heard the alarm. You give the info.
3: There is a severe thunderstorm warning that has been issued for Jefferson County, Cook County, Greene County, Granger County, and Hamlin County until 10:30 this morning. 60-mile-per-hour wind gust and quarter-size hail are being seen with this storm, and hail damage to vehicles, they say, is expected, and that wind damage to roofs and siding. So pretty bad. Like you were mentioning earlier, they don't need any more of this.
1: Not in Cook County, no. No. Truthfully, in Jefferson County, we don't need
3: it. Well, nobody needs this.
1: Not this, no.
3: But it is a severe thunderstorm warning for those areas till 10:30.
1: Okay, so you've got another 40 minutes anyway, 42 minutes. Bless your heart. You know, what's her name? Probably at pickleball. And there they've got a...
3: Does she play inside or outside?
1: Inside.
3: Okay.
1: Yeah, but inside. But there they've got a roof, like a metal roof. I'm wondering how that sounds if it's hail mixed in with it. I don't know who came up with this study, but it's a milk chocolate day. New study found that men who hadn't eaten for at least 10 hours, you go on a, you know, a little extended fast, were able to complete more leg extension reps, and it helps your workout if you smell chocolate between sets. Dark chocolate gives you the biggest boost. Okay. Phil Schultz, News Talk 98.7.
4: Scattered showers and storms for today, some of which could pack a punch, and highs will climb into the lower 90s, feeling like the triple digits. In the WVLT First Alert Weather Center, I'm meteorologist Sydney Sullivan.
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1: All right, ladies and gentlemen, we have a severe thunderstorm warning. Until 10:30 this morning, Cock, Granger, Green, Hamblin, Jefferson. We're talking, well, a severe thunderstorm. We talked about it. Moving southwest or southeast 35 miles an hour. Spotted out of Rutledge. So out of Granger. Yeah, boy. So we're talking Jeff City, Dandridge, Morristown, White Pine, Bainbury, Bulls Gap. All those places you're going to get hit. Maybe some hail and maybe 60 mile an hour wind gusts with the quarter size hail. Oh, that's fun. Matter of fact, could be coming over the Philbio, stately Philbio Manor as we speak. So, yeah, that's good. Let's think. Okay. Yeah. Monday. Yeah. We got the garbage can up. We're good. Cause you know, if a storm's coming to your house, you think, okay, what's going to blow? Oh, garbage can. We got it up. We're good. that kind of thing. Listen, this is one of those days your heat index is going to be, Robin already said it's 90, or it's, yeah, well, heat index is 90. We're at about 78, but the heat index 90.
20: We got heat index, we got storms.
1: Hail, everything. Wind, you've got a lot of things.
20: Yeah.
1: Locusts, frogs, whatever you think. But, you know, and here's the problem. It is a dangerous kind of heat. When you get triple-digit heat indexes and people go, oh, it's not going to bother me. You got idiots, and I know because I know a lot of them, and I'm one of them. You got idiots that go out there on a golf course thinking, it'll be fine. It's not going to be that bad. We'll stay hydrated. It won't be that bad.
20: Yeah, if you prepare, you might be able to handle it. Yeah,
1: if you're younger than me.
20: Well, right, if you don't have to do it, I wouldn't do it.
1: No. I mean, there's going to be better days, it looks like. Mitch McConnell, he talks like that. Mitch McConnell talks like that. He's having to put out these pictures that shows he's still alive.
20: Well, I mean, what's it been, 2 months since we've really seen anything from him? Yeah.
1: I'm going to start collecting those pictures because I collect them for, like, Tony Romo and people who get drunk and, you know.
20: the mugshot.
1: Shia LaBeouf.
2: Yeah, that one.
1: So I'm going to start, you know, that was not a smart decision by the Tony.
20: Doesn't Romo. Nick Nolte probably have the best mugshot of all
1: time?
20: Yeah,
1: I think you're right.
20: He's top five for
1: it's
20: sure.
1: Just, oh,
20: he's
1: yeah. Because it almost looks like something out of a Disney movie where they tried to draw some kind of evil. Yeah.
2: Like Cruella de Vil.
1: Werewolf or something, you know, something like that.
20: If AI had been around when that came out, I would have said, that's definitely fake. That's not real.
1: Yeah, maybe. Didn't know. Tomorrow on the show, we got Neil Denton. We're gonna hopefully none of you got any damage or getting any from all of this. Landon Doan is our producer. He is indeed the best in the business. Thanks for the folks here from the Smoky Mountain Championship, the Epson Tour, today, thanks to them. Robin in the newsroom, figuring up. She's, you know what she does? She just looks at temperature and gets her calculator out, figures up the heat index.
20: It's a formula.
1: I don't know what it is. Sherry Begler with the traffic. Another orange moon right when it comes up. I went outside last night and went, honey, gonna come see this. Hey, Jesus is coming. Come.
20: No. Take a picture.
1: Either Jesus or Josh Heupel. It's orange. I'm not sure. 41 days, 39. How many days?
2: 39
1: days. No football.
20: I know. Preseason and the pros coming up just, you know, very soon.
1: Coming up very soon. Bob Yarbrough, what's up?
20: Hey, man, we're busy today. We'll keep an eye on the weather. Steve Imers, known as the guardrail guy, he says the way these license plate reader cameras are mounted is dangerous. It's a big discussion about these cameras in general, but he's got a unique angle on it. So we'll hear from Steve at 10:35. Skip it or stream it. Today's audio brunch at 10:50. Agewell, Tennessee, they are involved with that Epson Tour event coming up. So we'll learn about that today at 11 o'clock. And the radio version of Mickey's Place, former Three Dog Night drummer Michael McMill at 11:30.
1: All right, ladies and gentlemen, we're back tomorrow with all of the aforementioned. Oh, quickly, I didn't see this. Rob Zombie's wife just released a single. That's today's winner, the Sharon Osbourne Cashing In on Your Dead Husband Award. All right, ladies and gentlemen, I am Phil Williams. Trust in the Lord. Hit it in fairway. We'll see you back here tomorrow morning. Bye-bye.
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21: 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And there's perhaps no movement more fundamental than walking. It reinforces the alignment, stability, and coordinated muscle activation that supports how your body moves, whether you're doing strenuous exercise or simply going about your daily life. This is according to Dana Santis, a strength and conditioning specialist. Even though you walk every day, Dana does say you can make small adjustments to immediately improve your walking mechanics. So, keep your rib cage stacked over your pelvis. Avoid leaning over or arching your lower back. Allow your arms to swing naturally in coordination with your legs. 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I'm Dr. Sanjay Gupta, helping you live a better life.
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5: Good morning. It is 10:01. Temperatures at 82 degrees. That feels like temperature in the lower 90s. I'm Robin Jaffe for News Talk 98.7 WOKI. A severe thunderstorm warning is in effect for Jefferson, Cock, Green, Granger, and Hamlin counties until 10:30 this morning. 60-mile-per-hour wind gust and quarter-size hail are part of this storm. 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
1: 95 in Oak Ridge. City officials say this wreck happened between Bethel Valley Road and the Loudoun County line late last night. No other details have been released. The Tennessee Highway Patrol is investigating the crash. Knox County Commissioners voting unanimously to continue reviewing the proposed Flock camera program, but stopped short of suspending the technology. During last night's meeting, commissioners approved a motion to revisit the issue in August, while an emergency ordinance that would have halted camera use failed. The debate centers on plans for nearly 270 license plate reader cameras funded through more than a $1 million grant and concerns over privacy and surveillance. Claiborne County is preparing for an unusual election scenario following the death of Mayor Joe Brooks. County officials say Brooks' name will remain on the August 6th ballot despite his death in a motorcycle crash Saturday. Commission Chairman Mike Campbell is serving as the interim mayor until the election. If Brooks wins re-election, the process for filling the vacancy would be handled through the county attorney. The family will receive friends Thursday at Claiborne High School from 3 to 7, with funeral services following. There are more services planned. We have those on our website, newstalk987.com. Another twist in the Idaho college murder saga.
2: Brian Koberger is serving four consecutive life sentences after he pled guilty about a year ago to the murder of four Idaho college students. But now he's looking to abandon his guilty plea and take the case to trial, despite cutting a plea deal that barred him from appealing the case. In his handwritten petition for post-conviction relief, Koberger writes that he had ineffective assistance of counsel during criminal proceedings. It is rare for defendants to win post-conviction challenges. Idaho's Attorney General Raul Labrador tells Fox News Digital his office is ready to do whatever is necessary to ensure justice is fully carried out. Max Gordon, Fox News.
1: You can own a piece of history linked to Kentucky Fried Chicken.
3: The price for some items up for auction will be well north of an 8-piece bucket of chicken. And it's all from founder Colonel Sanders. A pressure cooker, black bow tie, as well as the former home and a dinner house that Heartland Sanders opened after selling his iconic restaurant chain are all up for grabs. The face of the worldwide franchise established the Shelbyville, Tennessee property as the first headquarters of his restaurant business in the late 1950s. Personal watches, an original cash register, his cutlery set, a bust sculpted by his daughter, and a commercial gas range from the Colonel's former residence can be yours if your price is right. CJ Papa, Fox News.
1: Sealed big bids for that restaurant and Sanders' former home will be taken until Friday. We do have that severe thunderstorm warning in effect for Jefferson, Cock, Green, Granger, and Hamlin counties till 10:30 this morning. Right now here in Knoxville, we have partly cloudy skies, 82 degrees. I'm Robin Joffe. The Yarbrough Show is up next.
4: Tracking a bit more of an active day ahead with highs climbing into the lower 90s, feeling like the triple digits, and that will help to fuel some scattered showers and storms, especially during the afternoon and evening. Doesn't mean everyone's going to see these storms, but they could pack a punch, so keep a close eye on the forecast and try and stay cool to beat the heat. In the WVLT First Alert Weather Center, I'm meteorologist Sydney Sullivan.
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1: Ladies and gentlemen, may I now present a cultured, sophisticated man about town. Hit it!
2: What did I just hear? What did I just... Hey, remember that guilty plea I entered a while back? Yeah, never mind. never mind on that.
3: Just kidding.
2: Wow. That's crazy, man. That's the Brian Kohlberger case. Robin just had in the news. Hey, how you doing? Yarbrough back in today on News Talk 98.7. You know we hang out together till noon today. What I need out of everyone is to keep me on time because we are slam damn packed today here on Yarbrough. Bob Yarbrough here. Jennifer Johnsy, have you caught your breath yet?
4: Yes, finally.
2: doesn't sound like it too much.
4: I had to run up the stairs. That's my desk is on the second floor. And if I'm running late, I'm like booking it, trying to get up here.
2: That'll get you a little winded there.
4: Yes, it will.
2: Robin Joffe, how you doing?
3: Good. How you doing?
2: I'm all right, thanks. So what's going to happen in that case? Are they going to allow him, Brian Kohlberger, to take back his guilty plea? This is the...
3: I hope not.
2: What college was it? Idaho?
3: It was in Idaho, but was it Idaho College?
2: Okay.
3: Or what was the name?
2: The students there, four of them, who were murdered, and he's pleaded guilty, and now he's going, never mind. So, and do we know when that might they might rule on that? Or have they said?
3: Oh, no, they haven't said. Yeah. He has to appear before the judge, and I'm sure the judge is going to, from what I've heard, they're kind of squawking at this. Of course, he has some legal, dancing.
2: Well, I'll tell you this. If this case ever makes it to trial and it's on TV or streamed or whatever, I'm probably going to be glued to it.
4: He hates documentaries.
2: Oh, it's funny you mentioned that because I've got a true crime documentary coming up for Audio Brunch today.
4: Yay!
2: You know why I think we like why I like true crime documentaries or Datelines or whatever it might be? Is because you look at that and you go, okay, I'm pretty normal.
4: Yeah, like it makes you thankful for your life. Yeah.
2: Yes. My friends are pretty normal. My family's pretty normal. We've all got our quirks, but we don't have those quirks.
4: Yeah. It could be so much worse.
2: It's just stunning to me to see what some of these folks think to do and then choose to do it. And it's just wild. That's Audio Brunch coming up at 10:50.
3: It is University
2: today.
3: Of Idaho.
2: Okay. What a horrific story that is. So, all right, we'll see what happens in that case. Boy, we are packed today. I'm not kidding. Steve Imers, you know him as the guardrail guy. He came on Yarbrough. I'm not sure. It's been a few years ago. And he's got a following on social media close to 500,000. It's up there. Wow. I mean, that's across all platforms. And his daughter, about a decade ago, his 17-year-old daughter died in a crash in which a guardrail pierced the vehicle.
3: Oh, my gosh.
2: And ever since that, he has taken upon himself to go around pointing out these guardrails that aren't installed correctly all across the nation. And he's working hard. He's working hard to get these guardrails, replaced or fixed or whatever, the case may be. And he's noticed, and he started posting a lot about, these license plate reader cameras, the debate that's going on there. Well, he's saying, hey, the ones that are already up, they're not installed properly either. They're dangerous.
3: Oh, my gosh.
2: So it's a new angle on this whole license plate reader cams. He's going to join us at 10:35 today to talk about that. Looking forward to speaking with you, Steve. Mentioned Skip It or Stream It for Audio Brunch at 10:50. Agewell, Tennessee, time for our buddies from Senior Benefit Incorporated to come back in studio at 11 o'clock. And they're involved with this upcoming women's pro golf tournament at Green Meadow Country Club down in Alcoa. So we'll learn all about that and how they're connected. And this is a really, it's a big deal coming up. This is the Epson Tour, which, you know, if you play well on the Epson Tour, you then get to the LPGA. The pros, they're pros already, but you get to the top tour. So we'll learn about that with Agewell, Tennessee. And time for another edition, the radio version of Mickey's Place with Three Dog Night drummer Michael McNeil. Yeah.
4: Well, you weren't kidding. We got a lot going on.
2: I know.
4: Today.
2: You can't let me just run around, you know, flapping my gums because I like to talk. You know, it's a talk show. Yes, and we're a talk show host. And
5: I know you like to talk that's what you do in talk show. People like to run their mouth, and you're one of them. So yes. Bye.
4: Just
5: bye.
4: Running amok.
2: Did I tell you somebody? Somebody came up to our booth at the expo. Yeah. I'll tell you this.
4: No.
3: I was there.
4: Robin
2: was there. Yeah, you were busy that day at the Southern Life Expo. And he goes, you know, you play that clip that the guy you like to talk, you know.
5: I know talk because that's the reason you're in talk show.
2: Yes.
5: People like to run their mouth, and you're one of them. Bye.
2: Bye. One of our listeners came up and said, I remember that original call when guy said that. And he goes, I was like, did he just say what I think he said?
4: He told you to shut up.
2: Bye.
3: Shutty.
2: I know this about, I have no idea which listener that is who called in that day and said that. But if you're still listening, thank you, first off, for that clip.
4: That wonderful hot key that we will enjoy for years to come.
2: And
4: thank you.
2: Second of all, I know that whoever that listener is, they're from the South. They're from the South because he said goodbye at the end. He said bye.
4: Oh, you.
3: Bye.
2: Right. Yeah.
4: That's a good point.
2: Yes. He went through the whole thing and then still said, I got to tell him bye. Yeah, bye.
4: That's the respectful thing to do.
2: It's a Southern thing to do. So thank you for that. Let's see. Oh, I've been meaning to. So I was out a couple of days at the end of last week, and I don't know why, but I decided to watch the original 1960 Ocean's 11. You know, the Ocean's 11 movies,
3: I've
2: right?
3: I watched that one time, and it was a long time ago.
2: Long time ago?
4: I didn't even realize there was an original.
3: Oh, heck yeah. That's
4: George Clooney.
3: No,
2: really?
3: That's a remake.
4: Wow.
3: Remake.
2: Oh, yeah.
4: How was it?
2: Well, the Rat Pack is in the original.
4: Okay,
3: Sinatra.
4: Sure.
2: Yes.
4: Sammy
3: Davis.
4: Obviously, I need to go watch that.
2: I think you would dig it.
3: Yeah.
2: So I don't know why I had read about it. It goes, hey, it's 1960, so don't expect movie production from today to you know, be on the screen when you watch it. And that's true. But I mean, you know, for the 60s, it was pretty amazing. Frank Sinatra, Dean Martin, Sammy Davis Jr., Peter Lawford, and who's the final member there? Joey Bishop.
3: Joey Bishop, yeah.
2: Okay. So I loved it. First off, the Rat Pack. They're just B.A.
4: Yeah.
2: They're B.A.
3: Absolutely.
2: Defined. Even on screen, right? I mean, you get these guys and you watch them in their prime, and it was pretty awesome. I enjoyed it, but I will tell you that the very end of the movie is, and this is, this is not a spoiler, but folks, the movie was out in 1960. So if you consider this a spoiler,
3: before many of us were born,
2: yes. If this is a spoiler for you, that's kind of on you. All right.
4: Yeah.
2: 66 years later, this is kind of a you problem, not a Yarbrough problem. All right. But at the very end there, the Rat Pack and all 11, the Ocean's 11 there, are walking. They're walking in front of the Sands Hotel. And they've all got their suits on and everything, and they're defeated. They're just walking away. But they walk in front of that marquee. Have you ever seen that classic Rat Pack photo of the Rat Pack in front of the Sands Hotel marquee that's got all their names on it?
4: Mm-hmm. I don't think so.
2: This is one of the most awesome photos, I think, of all time. And so as I'm watching that, I'm like, wait a minute. That's certainly the marquee, and they look like, and I pulled up a photo and compared it, and they were all wearing this. So it blew my mind that I never thought about how did that photo come to be, but that photo came to be while they were there filming Ocean's 11. And then they all five of them apparently just jumped in front of the marquee because they're wearing the same thing. But pull up live reaction radio here with Jennifer. Pull up the Rat Pack Sands Hotel marquee photo. And tell me that's not one of the most awesome photos ever created. This is awesome. I'm not even a huge Rat Pack fan, but I think this...
4: Oh, wow.
2: How cool is that photo?
4: Oh, that is cool.
2: Well, they snapped that picture while they, at the end, beginning, I don't know, of filming this particular scene.
4: That's not Photoshopped or AI'd or anything. That's the real deal. Yes. I love it.
2: It's an awesome photo. So, hey, 1960, man, that was pretty cool. The Ocean's 11 with George Clooney and whatnot. You know, it's a today's version. The storyline kind of the same. Anyway, let's flash back to 1960. Wow. I thought it was pretty awesome. How cool is that photo, though?
4: Very cool.
2: I think there are a few photos, that photo with all the autographs floating around. I'm not sure how much they cost or they go for, and I'd be a little reluctant to spend money on that because you don't know if it's original or not. But yeah, that's what your boy did here toward the end of last week. Jennifer, I know you got some... You got some big things coming up here this weekend. It's CreepyCon. your girl Jennifer is the point person. This is her event. And so please tell us all about CreepyCon, which is coming up this weekend.
4: Okay. Well, we're celebrating 10 years, which is just crazy to me. And it's, if you're a fan of Halloween and horror movies and that kind of thing, this is the event for you. All right. So, like, you know, you're used to the Fanboy Expo and all that stuff. Very cool, but they have like a wide variety. Ours is very focused on like the Halloween and horror genres. It is this Friday, Saturday, Sunday at the Knoxville Convention Center, creepycon.com. All kinds of movie stars coming, and Guar is coming, and Twisted is coming, and Vincent Price's daughter, Victoria Price, she'll be there. Tim Jacobus, he did the art for the Goosebumps book. So anybody that's grown up with this stuff,
2: yeah,
4: this is the event for you.
2: Vincent Price's daughter's going to be there. That's pretty cool.
4: Yeah, I know. She's going to talk all about her dad. She has books, like books she wrote about her dad.
2: Well, that's the thing. I mean, yes, she's here for her dad.
4: Mm-hmm.
2: I mean, that's she's keeping that legacy alive.
4: That legend.
2: I love it, man.
4: Legendary. Thank you.
2: What do you think of when you think of Vincent Price? What's the first thing that pops in your
4: mind? The Thriller laugh.
2: The Thriller. The whole spiel at the end of Thriller.
4: He
2: and the
4: did
2: laugh.
4: So much, so much more than that. But that's what
3: is it
4: I
3: wrong
4: think
3: that
4: about.
3: I also think the Joker on the Batman original series?
2: I did he play the Joker? I don't
3: no,
2: know.
3: No. He did.
2: Oh,
3: he did.
2: You just see him and think of the Joker.
3: That wasn't him. That wasn't him. Sorry.
4: That's what you think. Okay, gotcha. Yeah.
3: No, I was thinking of it somebody else.
2: Who was
3: completely
2: it?
3: Different. What's his name?
4: Was Jack Nicholson?
3: No, the TV series.
4: Oh.
3: And I have now gone blank on what his.
4: Yeah, me too. But, of course, I loved all that. I grew up on all that stuff. I think a lot of us did. The old bam, pow.
3: Oh, yeah.
4: You know?
2: Cesar Romero?
3: That's who, yeah.
2: Oh. Who was also in the original Ocean's 11.
4: These guys.
2: Folks, we tie it all together here if you just give us a minute or
4: that's
2: two,
4: right.
2: Okay?
4: That's right. But thank you for the support of the
2: yes.
4: event. It's a big deal.
2: We connect dots here every day, folks. You just saw that happen. We got so lucky there. That's the reality of it. Okay, here we go. Let's do Tell Me Something Good next. I'm staying on time today. I have to. 865-656-8255. That's our number. If you've got some good news to share with us, we will do a little Tell Me Something Good next here on Yarbrough and News Talk 98.7.
6: Scattered showers and storms for today, some of which could pack a punch, and highs will climb into the lower 90s, feeling like the triple digits. In the WVLT First Alert Weather Center, I'm meteorologist Sydney Sullivan.
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11: A better life with Dr. Sanjay Gupta.
12: How often do you stop to wonder whether you should share something that's revealing, maybe even embarrassing, with a partner, a friend, or even your boss? In her new book called Revealing, The Underrated Power of Oversharing, behavioral scientist Leslie John says doing just that can help you deepen relationships that are vital to your life. We need people to trust us in order to get things like love, friendship, and career success. That's what she told us. When you make yourself vulnerable by revealing something sensitive, it does make other people trust you. In turn, when you ask someone to reveal something about themselves, showing that interest will generally lead someone to like you more. Why? Because people like to be asked about themselves, she says. It also signals that they are discriminating and choosy, but in a good way. I'm Dr. Sanjay Gupta, helping you live a better life.
13: This is Halloran. Next episode, a CEO steps down because of public pressure. So activism works? Let's discuss. We'll see. Triple H Radio Experience, News Talk 98.7 WOKI.
2: How about some good news? 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

0: 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Let's get into good news. One of the first things, you got to hear this Jay Leno story, which is coming up in just a minute.
1: Okay.
0: It's TMSG story number 3. So hang on. One of the first things 71-year-old grandmother Lou DeFang did after retiring a few years ago was learn to swim. Swimming on one of those things that she said, I want to do this just because I can now and I've got the time. So she did. And recently, Miss Lou was chatting with friends near a bridge and she started hearing shouts that a man had gone into the water and was struggling. And without hesitating, the grandma fitness enthusiast jumped into the river. Someone tossed her a life preserver, which she used to reach the struggling man. He resisted at first, which a lot of folks who are struggling in water, I mean, it's just a natural reaction, but she still managed to pull him to shore. Exhausted, she quietly slipped away. Didn't want any fanfare for this. Later saying it was no big deal, and she didn't even tell her family so they wouldn't worry about her actions. Well, police released surveillance video of the rescue, and it became really viral, spread online, and her brother recognized her and scolded her. Said, what are you doing at the age of 71? You didn't even tell us about this. She shrugged it off and said, listen, I'm good. All's well that ends well, and perhaps I saved a life. She wished, though, that she would have thought to tell the man that hard times pass and life is too precious to give up. Aww. And she proved that. An 11-year-old boy in Florida, already one of the top volunteers in his area, Nehemiah Turner, started visiting the Jacksonville Humane Society more than 2 years ago with his grandmother. And through the positive reading program, kids, they read aloud to dogs and cats at the shelter waiting for their forever homes. And this activity helps to calm stressed pets, and it helps to build children's reading skills. But Nehemiah still remembers his first dog, Augie. He cried when it was time to leave because he didn't want to go, so he kept coming back. And in just a few weeks ago, Nehemiah hit the 100 volunteer hours mark. He's been reading to these animals for 100 hours, accomplishment for just about anybody, but certainly an 11-year-old. Shelter gave him a certificate. The CEO called it serious dedication for such a young volunteer. He's a straight-A student. He's heading into sixth grade here in just a few weeks. Said the animals feel soothed and calm when he reads, and he hopes they all get adopted. He works to try to make that happen. He's not done. Still plans to hit 150 or maybe even 200 volunteer hours. And it's long been known that former Tonight Show host and longtime stand-up comedian Jay Leno is a car and motorcycle enthusiast. He owns about 180-ish cars. And I don't mean just cars. I mean like collector's cars, right?
1: I'd love to see them.
0: I think he's got like two warehouses where he keeps all these vehicles. Crazy.
1: You know, you can't imagine that.
0: Right, you get a three-car garage. You're like, we got a pretty big garage.
1: Yeah.
0: Not Jay Leno.
2: You're lucky if you can park in your garage at all. That's not the case at my house.
0: He's got like two warehouses. He's got about 180 cars, 160 motorcycles, and his collection spans more than 100 years of automotive history and is valued at anywhere from $52 million to $104 million.
1: Jeez.
0: It's quite the collection. But listen to what he did recently. He told the story about the time he got a call from a Massachusetts woman whose husband had just died. And she told him, since he was a car enthusiast, she got in touch with him, and she was interested in selling a 1972 Ferrari 275 alloy body that she and her husband purchased in the early 70s, back in 72, which then it cost about $14,000. And in 1972 money, $14,000 for a car was a lot.
1: That was a lot of money.
0: Yeah. Today, you won't even get a beat-up used vehicle. I mean, not one that, you know, you're going to have to do some work to it, more than likely. All right, slight exaggeration, but you get the idea. $14,000 is what they paid for it in 72. Jay Leno said the lady wanted to sell it, and offered it to him for $350,000. She said, I know that's a lot of money, but I really think that it's worth that. So Leno said he could have taken the deal, but instead he asked the woman if she baked. Do you bake? And she said, yes. And he goes, well, if I can get you close to $4 million for that car, would you bake me some cookies? What kind of deal is that?
2: My gosh.
0: And she agreed, though she doubted the value of it. Leno contacted, he knows his cars, man.
1: Oh, heck, all right? Yes.
0: So he contacted an auction house, and that 1972 Ferrari 275 alloy body sold for $3.75 million.
1: Oh, my. I wonder if it went to Barrett's.
0: I don't know where it went exactly, but maybe. And yes, he got his baked cookies in exchange and became friends with the woman. Leno said, you don't need to start screwing people over just because you can. She didn't know the value. I told her the value. And I don't like those screwing over stories. I like these kinds of stories. Mm-hmm. What a great guy he is. Don't forget, Jay Leno's coming to East Tennessee later this year. He'll be at the Tennessee Theater Thursday, November the 19th. And you can visit TennesseeTheater.com for tickets. There's still a lot of tickets left for that. So he's coming up in November. That's your good news brought to you by Central City Heat and Air. Central City Heating and Air Conditioning, keeping you in your comfortable zone for more than 50 years at yourcomfortablezone.com. Back with Stephen Imers, the guardrail guy. He's going to talk about what he thinks is a dangerous situation with the mounting of all these license plate cameras around East Tennessee and the nation, quite honestly. We'll talk to Steve up next here on Yarbrough. Let's get you to Amish Elegance Furniture. Now, I've asked you to go many, many years now, and if you plan to go and then you put it off or what, let's make the time, and I'm only asking for about 10 minutes, for you just to stop by 613 North Campbell Station Road in Farragut and just wander through the showroom there. They're not going to bother you. If you've got questions, they're there to answer them. Okay, if you just want to look around on your own, of course you can do that. 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
8: Papa loves Mambo.
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0: We got Jennifer in an Ocean's 11 mood today, playing some of that music. That's fun talking about that.
8: She goes from
0: Yarbrough here on News Talk 98.7. Steve Imers is from Loudoun County, known as the guardrail guy, and he pushes to have unsafe guardrails replaced all around the country. It's a mission that began following the death of his 17-year-old daughter, Hannah, who died about 10 years ago when a defective guardrail pierced her vehicle. And now Steve says he sees safety issues with the way that the so-called license plate reading cameras are mounted. He joins us again on Yarbrough. Steve, good morning. Welcome back to the program. It's good to talk to you.
10: Well, Bob, thanks for having me this morning. How are you doing?
0: I'm doing well, and I know you've been busy for a long time with the guardrails, and now the mounting systems on these cameras. What concerns you about the safety of these poles holding up these license plate reading cameras?
10: So, Bob, anything that is in our clear zones, whether it's guardrails, whether it's signs, poles, whatever, must be installed on something that is called crashworthy. What that means is we know that we are surrounded by bad drivers that leave the roadway, and we don't want to make that a death sentence. So what we do is we develop products that mitigate that risk, that are countermeasures to the people that leave the roadway. So my daughter was killed in a runoff the roadway crash, which literally means you ran off the road. And the polls that I am seeing across East Tennessee, many of them, most of them, would not be considered crashworthy because they are just simply being embedded in the ground.
0: How should they be installed?
10: So what you want to see is a stub that is embedded in the ground and has no more than 4 inches of clearance. That's from the Federal Highway Administration. That's from the Tennessee DOT design drawings, because it's related to physics. And just also, if you have a Tesla, say that has 5.5 inches of clearance, and your stub, like what I found down on Market Street in Knoxville, was 8 inches, it's just math. That inches has a high probability, if the pole breaks off as designed, and slicing open a battery pack, creating a thermal fire. If it's not on a crashworthy plate, slip plate, what you'd have is the crash would be predictably unpredictable. Most of the crashes will not result in serious injury or death. The problem is there will be some that were survivable that become deadly because they were not installed in a crashworthy manner, we expect out of all signs.
0: If it can be avoided, it needs to be avoided. Let me make sure I understand what you're saying correctly. When you talk about the stub, are you saying the breakaway point of one of these poles needs to be no more than 4 inches off the ground, or am I misunderstanding this?
10: That is correct. Okay. 0 to 4 inches. And unfortunately, what I'm seeing is that many, if not most, of the products that we are placing on our roadside, including red light cameras, including school speed zone cameras, they're not being installed in a crashworthy manner.
0: Okay. So these cameras seem to have burst onto the scene for many of us over the past month or two. I know they've been around longer than that, but they've really come into the forefront here in the past month or two. When did you first notice the safety aspect of these types of cameras?
10: Well, it was kind of ironic. I was out in Loudoun County, and again, I have a social media platform with about 500,000 followers at this point across a number of different platforms. And it was on X. I saw a camera that was too close to the guard space. So there's the elements with the crashworthy just poles, but then we have some significant concerns with how these are being installed in relation to the guardrail. I saw it. I made a video. And, Steve just says what comes to his mind. And in 6 hours, it has a million views. And then I was like, you know what? I think I have actually discovered a significant issue. Started looking around Tennessee at various vendors and around the nation. And I realized, I don't want another fight. I don't want another battle, but somehow I walked into this issue and it's real. It's real. We have to consider that we are scaling our mistakes and we are adding hundreds of thousands of non-crashworthy poles into the clear zone. And at that rate, it is almost certain that we will produce a crash with injuries not compatible with life.
0: This is Steve Eimers, known as the guardrail guy. Now he's seeing some concerns with the mounting of these license plate reader cameras. What's been the reaction, Steve, from city, county, and state leaders about your safety concerns?
10: So I did see some recent comments from Representative Delaine Davis. I sent her some documents that she was going to send over to TDOT. I've sent these concerns to the Federal Highway Administration's Office of Safety. I've not heard back from them. I have provided it to ASHTO, so Tennessee DOT, and the other 53 total state DOTs, because we count Puerto Rico, Guam, and DC, to the leadership there, and I've received some feedback. We have gotten the cart before the horse is what the feedback generally is. We don't have the policies and procedures in place to ensure that what we are holding ourselves accountable to, which is crashworthy signs and poles on our roadways, is actually being applied to these third-party entities entering our roadside.
0: I know you've reached out.
10: I have. Go ahead.
0: I think you've reached out to some of these companies. Flock is one of the companies. I know these are called Flock cameras, but that's actually a company, and there are a few other companies that provide these cameras. Have you reached out to them about the concerns, and what's been their reaction, if so?
10: So I'm going to be real cautious here because I had a very, very alarming experience on Saturday morning. So Flock reached out to me directly, and their response, I have chosen. I understand this is a very hot button issue, but I've chosen to stay in my crashworthy lane because I owe my fidelity to the next potential victim, not to any kind of ideology.
0: So what you're saying is you're not getting into the debate about what these cameras do or don't do. You're staying on the safety side of things.
10: Absolutely. So last week I did have a Zoom meeting with Garrett Langley, the CEO of Flock, and other senior Flock officials, and they did announce that that they were going to be auditing over 100,000 poles across the United States.
0: Wow.
10: For the concerns that I've raised, which is significant. What happened on Saturday morning is that the video where I shared concerns, I was out. I'm a guy from rural East Tennessee with 10 kids. I joke about having a goat and chickens, but we were at Rural King buying the feed, and I was on my way home. And where the comments in my videos are becoming very scary is how I'd put it. The camera had been destroyed, and in my opinion, it looked like it had been hit with birdshot. An additional camera that I had just shot at, or filmed, I don't want to use that word, filmed at, had also been damaged immediately upstream. And the vitriol is very, very scary right now. And I would encourage people, tone it down. Tone it down, because I don't want to see one of these people that's doing vandalism get hurt. I don't want to see an installer get hurt. I don't want to see somebody from Flock or Axon or one of these other companies get hurt. We can debate issues in a civilized society. What I saw on Saturday has no place in a civil society.
0: I couldn't agree with you more. Yeah, choose your side and defend it. But yeah, when it starts becoming something that's more than debate, then yeah, check yourself would be the best way to look at that. Last time you were on the show a few years back, we talked about your work in getting dangerous guardrails across the country replaced. Update us on those efforts.
10: So it just continues every single day. Earlier this week, I had a story up at Western Mass News, Springfield, Massachusetts. The Massachusetts DOT was replacing about 31 dangerous installations. Yesterday, I posted some stuff to social media related to Connecticut DOT that is not responding to concerns with crashworthy things. But I've been to D.C. Congressman Tim Burchett, huge supporter of this effort, has asked questions in committee of the United States DOT Secretary for me in the past. But recently was out on the roadside with me here in Loudoun County inspecting guardrails. Have just had a full feature piece at the New Yorker magazine. But the really exciting thing is in 2021, I had about four paragraphs in the Infrastructure Act, the IIJA, that was signed into federal law by former President Biden involving crashworthiness and crash testing in the Build America 250 Act. Sections 1307 and 1308 are mine, and essentially lifted in large part from things I've been pushing. And I have about 8.5 pages in the new highway reauthorization bill from the Trump Infrastructure Act that will pay for our highways for the next 5 years with federal funding. 8.5 pages, almost a full percentage of that bill is stuff that I've been pushing.
0: Wow.
10: So that's huge.
0: You're making a difference.
10: That's huge.
0: You're making a difference, Steve. And I just encourage you to keep fighting the good fight. I know you will. When it comes to the safety of guardrails and now the safety of the mounting systems of these license plate reader cameras, I'd love to speak with you down the road and let's stay in touch and just see what's going on in both of these efforts and just keep us up to date. And I hope you'll join us again here shortly on Yarbrough.
10: Absolutely. Thanks, Bob, for having me, and you have a great day.
0: All right. You got it, my friend. Thank you much. That's Steve Eimers, the guardrail guy. Follow him on social media. Just search for the guardrail guy, and he's been doing this for about 10 years now with the guardrails, and now these license plate camera mounting poles have caught his attention. Just a new perspective, a new angle on these things as well. But please understand, he is not entering the debate on whether or not these cameras should or should not be used. He's simply saying the way that many of them are mounted is not safe. Should a car strike these poles, it could lead to some issues. That's his take on this. He is not getting into the debate on the legitimacy of these cameras. Steve, thank you, buddy. Appreciate that. Audio Brunch is up next on Yarbrough.
11: Well, as we go into the afternoon and evening, we are tracking an approaching cold front that will continue to bring in some isolated to widely scattered showers and storms. Still plenty of dry time, but areas especially east and northeast of Knoxville could see some storms that could pack a punch, and heat is going to ramp on up along with it. In the WVLT First Alert Weather Center, I'm meteorologist Sydney Sullivan.
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0: Steve Imers, the guardrail guy, just joining us here on Yarbrough a few moments ago, and he's nailed us some safety things about the mounting systems of these license plate cameras around the country. 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Audio brunch in just a moment here. In Roane County, there's some things going on we need to let you know about. It's on the Kingston, near the Kingston exit on Interstate 40. According to Roane County, Tennessee Emergency Alerts, Roane County TN Emergency Alerts on Facebook, there's a massive law enforcement presence. And the reports are they are responding to a barricaded suspect, and they're advising anyone close to this area to avoid the area in and around Kingston. If you're in the highlighted area, stay indoors, avoid windows if possible. And the highlighted area on here is just off the interstate, the Kingston exit, right along North Kentucky Street. This includes the Super 8 Hotel. It includes Hardee's. It includes McDonald's. It's right on the edge of the Taylor Motor Company, a big square shaded area there. So if that's you folks, law enforcement advising you to stay indoors and avoid windows as they are responding to a barricaded suspect. That's really about all we know right now. So we'll stay on top of that as well. Robin with news coming up at the top of the hour. Skip it or stream it. Here we go with another true crime documentary from Netflix. You know what I'm going to advise you to do. I don't know if I've ever featured a skip it or stream it true crime documentary, which I said skip it.
2: I don't know. I was trying to think maybe there was one, but I can't even remember what it was.
0: Because typically, if it's not hitting me, I just shut it down.
2: Right, you just don't even talk about it at all.
0: Yeah. Just totally ignore it. Okay, this is on Netflix. Have you heard about A Toxic Love Story? That's the name of it, A Toxic Love Story. Here's Audio Brunch.
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6: A jealous wife, romantic rivals, blackmail.
7: I wish everyone would just tell the truth. Ian always wanted to be married and he wanted to have kids. Angela wanted the same things.
8: The smile alone, I mean, the smile was killer. She was just a sweetheart. 2-3 weeks go by, I propose to her.
7: But then Ian tells me that Angela's been receiving these emails from someone called Lilith Is Truth.
9: Crazy, threatening, violent, I'm gonna kill you emails.
7: They have this biblical undertone. We were thinking the exact same thing. Holy shit. It's his ex, Michelle.
8: I do not hate Michelle. I have never hated Michelle. I just wanted her out of my life.
10: It slowly ratchets its way up.
7: And then something unbelievable happened.
11: 911, what's your emergency?
19: Somebody came from behind me and it started to choke me.
7: I started to question what her motive was.
29: There's so much deception and so much dishonesty.
8: It seems like I've been sleeping with the enemy.
10: We had an obligation to go back, to look at the case again.
30: I don't know if anything that I know about her is true.
31: Who is Lilith? That's the question.
32: I have never felt fear like that before.
10: Who's impersonating whom, pretending to be whom? I've never seen anything like this.
0: Crazy. Insane. Don't think you
32: don't know anything about my story.
0: Don't think you'll figure this one out until it's revealed.
2: Golly.
0: I don't recall the story back when it happened, but there are, I mean, it's like the dragon tale over in the mountains, man. There are more twists and turns.
2: Really?
0: In this. Yes.
2: Well, it sounds kind of fascinating.
0: A toxic love story.
2: I'm so glad my life is boring. I mean, I have stuff, right?
0: Amen.
2: But man, I'll take boring any day.
0: Folks, you ever think, hey, my life is nuts? Go watch this.
2: Yeah.
0: You'll come out of it feeling so good about yourself. And if you don't, then
2: maybe. Really know what's going on with you, but you know what we're trying to say
0: it.
2: Here.
0: It's about 90 minutes long. It's on Netflix. Absolutely, you should stream it. There's your audio brunch for today. Before we hit Robin's news, Jennifer, what we talked about earlier, I want to throw that in here right now, okay? Because the story's coming out now, and this is about a year ago this story first came out. The whole Cracker Barrel thing. Remember the CEO, Julie Messino?
2: Yeah.
0: Came out and said, all right, we're going to make some changes. We're going to update Cracker Barrel. And they got rid of the old timer, the overalls guy from the logo. We're going to freshen up. We're going to do this. And man, people lost their minds.
2: No, they were like, no, you're not.
0: Lost their minds over all this. And shortly thereafter, they all go, okay, never mind. Can we just forget what's happened these past few weeks, all right? So now word's coming out that the CEO, Julie Messino, is going to step down from Cracker Barrel next month. They're going to appoint a new CEO. I don't know why it took a year for this to happen, but it did. And I think ultimately the reason why is, as we suggested a year ago, we offered a marketing campaign here on Yarbrough for Cracker Barrel, and they absolutely refused it. In case you missed it back then, here's the marketing campaign that we offered. Yes, for Cracker Barrel.
33: At Cracker Barrel, come together for the good stuff. Like pancakes served all day. And Southern Fried Chicken, that's always hand-breaded.
34: Get your fat asses out of the Mexican restaurant. Get your fat asses over to Cracker Barrel.
0: Yeah, you embraced that. It's a call to action. Get out of the Mexican restaurants and get into Cracker Barrel. Folks, any chance we get, we're going to play that on Yarbrough, okay? And that's probably the 15th, 20th time we've played it over the past year or so.
2: I have to make that into a hotkey.
0: Yeah, that from one of the women on a podcast. Anyway, that's I saw an opportunity and took it, okay? Agewell, Tennessee. We got the Smoky Mountain Championship coming to Green Meadow Country Club down in Alcoa. and our friends at Senior Benefit Incorporated are connected to this. We'll learn all about it when we get back on Yarbrough and News Talk 98.7.
3: A better life with Dr. Sanjay Gupta.
4: They say consistency is key, but sometimes you just got to switch it up. A new study out of Harvard School of Public Health found that varying your exercise routine could add years to your life. What exercise someone did didn't matter much. What did matter was that all the exercises together worked all the muscle groups in their body. Now, an added benefit to changing things up is it can help you push through the plateau effect. That's when your body gets so efficient at doing something that you actually stop getting better at it. And we know from previous research that specializing in any one sport at a young age can make someone actually more prone to injury. And as experts we talk to point out, even elite athletes switch up things with their workouts, making sure to target strength, cardio, flexibility, balance, and doing that every single week. I'm Dr. Sanjay Gupta, helping you live a better life.
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15: Good morning. It is 9 o'clock. Temperature is at 85 degrees. That feels like temperature in the mid-90s. I'm Robin Joffe for News Talk 98.7 WOKI. Law enforcement are responding to a barricaded suspect in Kingston. You are asked to avoid the area around the Super 8 by Wyndham Motel off North Kentucky Avenue, as well as Hardee's and McDonald's. This also includes Harvey Avenue and parts of Rosebud Lane. If you are in this area, police say stay indoors and avoid windows if possible. There is a flood advisory in effect until 12:15 today for Claiborne, Granger, Hamblin, and Jefferson counties. Some locations that will experience flooding include Morristown, Jefferson City, Rutledge, New Tazewell, Tazewell, Panther Creek State Park, and Alpha. Remember, turn around, don't drown. If you do encounter those flooded roads, most flood deaths do occur in vehicles. Members of Congress honoring the late South Carolina Senator Lindsey Graham at a memorial service at the Capitol. Speaking at the event, Vice President J.D. Vance remembered his

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1: The National Weather Service confirms an EF3 tornado in Menasha. No injuries reported. Numerous power outages remain. As today, we continue to see neighbor helping neighbor in the recovery process. Jeff Manasso, Fox News.
2: Members of Overcoming Believers Church are rallying together after a fire heavily damaged the church cafeteria. Knoxville firefighters contained yesterday morning's fire after it burned through the cafeteria roof. They did prevent it from spreading to the sanctuary and offices. No injuries were reported. Church leaders say meal services for the community will continue as planned despite the damage. Another financial company is eliminating jobs in the era of AI.
3: Visa is cutting 2,600 jobs. The Wall Street Journal says the company is looking to streamline operations and boost efficiency with artificial intelligence. The credit card and payments giant says the cuts will be mostly in technology and product teams and will impact about 7% of the workforce. A memo viewed by the Wall Street Journal from Chief Executive Ryan McInerney says technology trends are changing how money moves around the world, and to capture the opportunities, Visa must continue evolving how it works. Intuit, Cisco, and Facebook's parent Meta have all announced cuts in recent months, citing artificial intelligence. Jenny Cosola, Fox News.
2: A reminder, there is a flood advisory in effect till 12:15 today for Claiborne, Granger, Hamblin, and Jefferson counties. And if you are in the Kingston area, there is a barricaded suspect situation. You are being asked to avoid the area around the Super 8 by Wyndham Motel off North Kentucky Avenue. That also includes Harvey Avenue and parts of Rosebud Lane. Currently, we do have partly cloudy skies, 85 degrees in Knoxville. The Yarbrough Show will continue in a moment. I'm Robin Jaffe on your station for news and talk in East Tennessee, News Talk 98.7 WOKI.
4: Tracking a bit more of an active day ahead with highs climbing into the lower 90s, feeling like the triple digits, and that will help to fuel some scattered showers and storms, especially during the afternoon and evening. Doesn't mean everyone's going to see these storms, but they could pack a punch, so keep a close eye on the forecast and try and stay cool to beat the heat. In the WVLT First Alert Weather Center, I'm meteorologist Sydney Sullivan.
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7: 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That's what she told us. 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In turn, when you ask someone to reveal something about themselves, showing that interest will generally lead someone to like you more. 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Because people like to be asked about themselves, she says. It also signals that they are discriminating and choosy, but in a good way. I'm Dr. Sanjay Gupta, helping you live a better life.
8: You got me!
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11: 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Hit it!
12: 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like we just had Age Well Tennessee on like a week ago, but it's been a month, folks, and we're at the fourth Tuesday of July, and we welcome in Aaron Bradley from the Office on Aging and Disability, and our buddy Nick Keene from Senior Benefit

0: Incorporated. We got a lot to talk about today, folks. And Stan Norris is the assistant tournament director of a huge event that's coming up here in East Tennessee, the Epson Golf Tour. First off, welcome in, everybody. It's so good to have you back in today. Appreciate
1: your time.
0: Hey, Bob.
1: Morning, Bob.
0: So let's talk about the Epson Tour, Stan, real quickly here. It's a qualifying tour for the LPGA coming to East Tennessee next week. It's the Smoky Mountain Championship. It's going to be played at Green Meadow Country Club in Alcoa. That course has got some bite to it, man. This is going to be a really good challenge for the ladies on the Epson Golf Tour. How'd you select Green Meadow? How did that come to be?
2: Yeah, so it was about a year's worth of planning and meeting with them. And we met with a couple other golf courses, too, and just, you know, hit it off with Jeff Curtis, the general manager, and then Scott Wilson, the head pro. I mean, I joke, me and Scott are best friends, and I knew when he answered a phone call at 8 o'clock at night after running about a 200-person event. And so we just really enjoyed our conversations with them and the membership and just, you know, the golf course, as you mentioned, is picturesque. It fits what we like to do from setting up different tents and different areas throughout. And so we were excited and also excited to go to a newer area with Blount County and Alcoa Maryville that has strong connections out that way, too, and bring something new to this area.
0: Yeah, so glad to have you in East Tennessee, man. This is going to be a really nice event. Have you had the chance to play Green Meadow yet, and what did you shoot?
2: So I have been fortunate. I've played it a good bit over the last few months. I've shot anywhere from 72 to
0: Woo!
2: To 92.
0: Woo!
2: So it's, you know, and but I was fortunate. I've got, you know, with Scott giving me a lesson, he helped get my game a little bit better. And but it's such a tough golf course, and I think it'll be a really good test for these professionals that are coming. But they'll still probably go lower than what I was able to do that day.
0: Listen,
2: I shot 72.
0: I know you're a humble guy, man, but I'll say it: you're a good golfer if you're shooting 72 anywhere.
2: Well, it was a lucky day, good day. It's, you know, I can play the 90s golfer as well as anybody, too.
0: Yeah. Nick, when's the last time you shot a 72?
3: It's been several years.
0: Yeah.
3: I wish I could play golf. I wish I had time to play golf anymore.
0: I don't disagree. I shot a 72 once, and then I had to finish the course, you know? Like four more holes left on there or something. How good are these players that are coming in for this tournament?
2: They're unbelievable. I've been fortunate. I've been able to play with a lot of them, too, and I've been able to pick a lot, pick their brain and learn. But, I mean, you've got NCAA champions. You've got, you know, people who've been on the LPGA Tour who are coming back and trying to get back up that way. I mean, for example, Maria Fossey, she won the NCAA championship at Arkansas. She's coming. I mean, it's some of the best golf in the world. I mean, it's 144 of the best women golfers are coming to Knoxville. And their names you probably won't know just yet, but you will know in a year or two. Like, for example, Nellie Korda is one of the most famous women's golfers out there right now, and she played on this tour. Lilia View is another one that played. So it's very similar to what people have been used to seeing with the men coming with the Korn Ferry Tour here. It's just the ladies' version, and so it's going to be great golf. These are some of the nicest people we've ever worked with.
0: Yeah.
2: They're some of the best athletes, but they are very personable. They understand they're here to, you know, play golf, but they also understand that, you know, they're also here to, you know, help the community and you know, be good people and, you know, talk to anybody and everybody and, you know, what they do.
0: Man, we've had the Korn Ferry coming through here in all kinds of different versions of that tour for a long, long time. It's so good to have the women's version of that coming on through here, and there's some East Tennessee connections, I understand.
2: Yeah, so we do have a few. Allie Knight, she's a teaching professional at Fairways and Greens, great golfer. Really excited to have her. Noelle Adkins, who's from Bristol, Tennessee, she plays Wingate. We've got an LMU golfer, Joy Aspataki, who's coming, and then Sophia Gambini, who's from Maryland, plays at ETSU. So we got some local ties of you know, professionals coming to play. And you know, we're excited. I mean, you know, to have all these professionals here and just to have them play great golf and in the community be able to come and see all this, too, and see something, as I mentioned, something brand new. Because one of the things, too, I don't think people realize that there's not many professional sporting events in the state of Tennessee. We're one of the few. I know there's softball that's coming here,
0: too. You're talking about women's.
2: Yeah, women's.
0: Yeah,
2: yeah, women's professional sporting events. And so for us to have that in an area that celebrates women's athletics better than anywhere with the Lady Vols.
0: Amen. So. Yeah, no doubt about it. And the tournament, the actual tournament, Thursday, through Sunday of next week, but it really gets underway at the beginning of the week. So what kind of events lead up to the tournament?
2: Yeah, so we've got events. I mean, I always joke it's the events within the event.
0: Yeah.
2: And so Saturday, August 1st, we have a kids clinic at Fairways and Greens that's free for any kids. We'll have different stations and have different pros and ice cream and hot dogs. And so it's a great way to get the next generation of golf involved. We've got pro-ams Monday and Tuesday. Wednesday, we've got a high school challenge where a high school golfer gets to play one of pros. That's a really, really cool event and something our pros really enjoy. And, of course, the juniors and the high school golfers enjoy. And Thursday's the first round of competition. And then we got Friday, we're doing our second round. They'll do the cut on Friday. And then we've got a fashion show that we did for our Jacksonville event, one of the best things. We'll have some local boutiques. We'll have a runway show, and then we'll have some local boutiques selling after the runway show, too. So really cool event. There's tickets available on our website, SmokyMountainChampionship.com, for that. And then finally on Saturday, we've got SBI Senior Saturday.
0: There we go.
2: So yeah. That'll be also the final round of competition. They play Thursday to Saturday, and so, but with SBI Senior Saturday, anybody 55 or older getting free admission. And then also SBI has a gift for them, and we'll have a tent and some things going on there that day. But yeah, we're really excited. Appreciate SBI being a great partner, and they've been a good partner for us for a long time. So
0: Nick, why did Senior Benefit Incorporated decide to get involved with this?
3: Well, number one, we love supporting local. That's a great passion of ours. We're big sports people. We love sports. But more importantly, I think one of the things that Stan hasn't mentioned is the benefit, who this tournament benefits. So let me answer your question by throwing it back to him. Okay. Let him tell us who the tournament benefits, then you'll understand the answer to the question.
2: Yeah, so anything we do from partnership, tickets, all that, it goes to the Boys and Girls Club of the Tennessee Valley. And so, you know, that's, I always talk about for what I do on a day-to-day basis. I mean, our goal is to help the businesses we work with achieve whatever they want to get out of our golf tournament. And then the added value is goes back to the community. It goes to a great place. Bart McFadden, the CEO, and their team are great people to work with. We've been with them for a long time. And so a lot of times when I'm talking to people like Senior Benefits, and that part is mentioned, and everybody enjoys that part of it, you know, to be able to come and get it for the business reasons, but for it to go to a great place. And I've seen the programs that they've done. Even in my hometown of Columbia, Tennessee, I mean, it's what they do is unbelievable.
3: Absolutely. So there's the answer. We absolutely love that that is local. We love that they're supporting the kids. You know, I have kids. We were all kids at one time. And it's certainly a valiant
0: yeah,
3: cause
0: no
3: here
0: doubt.
3: Locally. So right. We love these events.
0: SBI Senior Saturday. What's the age again and over?
3: 55 and up.
0: Oh, your boy here.
3: That's me, man. I'll actually be there. I'll be there most of the day. So right. Come out. Come say hi.
0: I may come and get me a little freebie into the tournament this
1: weekend. Time do the festivities start on Saturday?
3: We ain't got that far
0: okay.
3: yet.
0: Okay. Aaron, you know they got more than a week to figure that out, SBI.
1: You know, that's last minute stuff.
0: That is.
1: I just want to know what the age cutoff is for the ice cream thing on the 1st.
0: Right. All right, Stan.
2: All ages.
1: All ages. All right.
2: I think anybody likes ice cream.
0: Man, yeah. We got a plan happening here. I like this. Aaron, I haven't forgot about you. I know you got some things from the office on aging and disability. That we're going to discuss a few more things with Senior Benefit Incorporated, and certainly more with our buddy Stan Norris here, who is the Assistant Tournament Director for the Smoky Mountain Championship. 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We'll be back on Yarbrough here in just a moment.
4: Scattered showers and storms for today, some of which could pack a punch, and highs will climb into the lower 90s, feeling like the triple digits. In the WVLT First Alert Weather Center, I'm meteorologist Sydney Sullivan.
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8: How often do you stop to wonder whether you should share something that's revealing? maybe even embarrassing, with a partner, a friend, or even your boss. In her new book called Revealing, The Underrated Power of Oversharing, behavioral scientist Leslie John says doing just that can help you deepen relationships that are vital to your life. We need people to trust us in order to get things like love, friendship, and career success. That's what she told us. When you make yourself vulnerable by revealing something sensitive, it does make other people trust you. In turn, when you ask someone to reveal something about themselves, showing that interest will generally lead someone to like you more. Why? Because people like to be asked about themselves, she says. It also signals that they are discriminating and choosy, but in a good way. I'm Dr. Sanjay Gupta, helping you live a better life.
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0: Smoky Mountain Championship golf tournament coming up next week at Green Meadow Country Club in Alcoa. It's a women's golf tour. The Epson Golf Tour. You're going to see a lot of these players, more than likely, at some point, making it up to the LPGA. Stan Norris, the assistant tournament director, back to the tournament in just a moment. First, Aaron Bradley here on Agewell, Tennessee, from the Office on Aging and Disability. What's coming up for, what are you guys getting involved with next?
1: You know, for a long time, we've been talking about how we could manage calls from consumers and consumers' families about fraud, scams, what they may be caught up in, how to protect themselves, and we simply don't have the budget or the staff to put a call center together at the moment. So we have found a couple of vendors that can do AI bots in this space in a closed network, so it's not something that folks need to worry about confidentiality. And they'll be able to call 24/7 and just get some basic advice, but also share what they might be caught up in. The idea is to grab that information and put it out publicly, not anyone's name or any of that stuff, but just here are the trends. Here's what's going on in Tennessee. Be extra careful if you start hearing something about this scam or that fraud going on. We also want to use that data to work with the governor. We're going to have a new governor in January, and also the legislature to try to do even more preventative things next year.
0: So when you think about this being something available 24/7 for folks, what do you expect that to do with the scam reports that you're going to receive?
1: What we're hoping to do is grab that information from the consumer in real time. Every call will be answered. There will be a protocol for the AI bot. The AI bot will be taught. I've learned how to say this the right way. We will teach the AI bot to pick up on keywords, offer some advice like, hey, Aaron, you might want to take a pause here and contact local law enforcement because this sounds like something that might be a scam. There's going to be a variety of exchanges, but what we're going to do is a basic Q&A on the front end. Hey, let me know your name. Let me know what county. You don't even have to tell us your name if you don't want to. We are looking for the information and the data. And at the end of the quick conversation, the system will actually create a summary of the call and push it to wherever we say push it. We can take it to the coalition, Elder Justice Coalition, or maybe somebody at the TBI. Whole idea is if you're really caught up in something in the moment, we're going to try to put some resources towards you.
0: Yeah. I got to think 24/7, you're going to see the number of reports you receive skyrocket.
1: They'll go sky high.
0: Yeah. When's this going to, you think, be available?
1: It's going to take us 3 to 6 months to work out all the bugs. We've had a couple of demos with TBI leadership. They're interested in this space for a lot of reasons. And David Rouse, our good friend, is saying that whatever we can do to help protect seniors in Tennessee, we're interested.
0: Yep. I think a lot of people would jump on board with that. All right. We'll look forward to that a few months down the road there. Nick, we're not really that far from October, which is the beginning of annual enrollment period, the busy time for Medicare. What do you need folks to take away?
3: Yeah, just start getting prepared. Start calling, get those appointments booked, and start thinking about what needs to be reviewed, what needs to be added, or what you may, what may be lacking, I guess you would say.
0: There was something else that we were discussing.
3: All I would say, we had mentioned during the break, is we're getting, there is more and more people, and this is not new, but more and more people are working past 65, right? And it's just, quite frankly, it's becoming more common to work past 65 than it is to retire at 65, it seems. I mean, just an experience. I don't say that from data, but anyway, we get a lot of people that call us that say, I'm turning 65, I'm still working, or I'm retired, I'm covered on my spouse's insurance, who's still working. Do I need Medicare? Will it benefit me? Is Medicare going to be primary? We get all these questions that a lot of people out there have. What I would say is we would love to talk to you at Senior Benefit, 865-862-4298, excuse me, but you need to talk to somebody. If you're going to continue to work, it may not be necessary to apply for and accept Medicare. And for some people, it may be better to drop your group insurance and go the Medicare route. And I was sharing a story, as you recall, during the commercial. Long story short, a couple accepted Medicare 9 years before they needed to, right? One of them was still working. They paid for Part B for 9 years. It was their secondary, and over the course of these years, they paid almost $20,000 in premiums in for something that never paid the first bill. Had they have had a 4-minute conversation with anybody, not just SBI, but anybody in our space, we could have saved them $20,000, right? Now, once you tell me that 10 years later, it's too late. The money's gone. So I say all that to say, if you're 65, you're still working, maybe you're retired and you're covered on a spouse's plan who is, talk to someone and see if Medicare or your group insurance is what's right, because very often both of them together definitely are not what's right.
0: And I would add to that, if you're unsure, make the phone call and just find out. Their services are free. They're always ready to help you out. 865-862-4298. When are you going to know about next year's changes to Medicare? How soon is that?
3: So the plans themselves will release changes October 1st. As far as Medicare mailed out the 2026 booklets last year before they even decided the benefits for 2026. So you're dealing with the government there. Don't know.
2: That's the best.
0: You said dealing with the government.
2: That's the best answer I can give you.
0: Well, yeah, whenever it happens, you guys will be on top of it.
2: Yeah.
0: So keep that in mind. Stan Norris, the assistant tournament director for the Smoky Mountain Championship. In regards to Medicare, what would you like to add?
21: Well, funny enough, my dad was in the insurance space for a little while in the health insurance side of things. So I think, you know, my advice would be going to SBI. That's what I would say.
0: This guy's so good, man. He's so good.
2: Aaron, you got anything to say over there?
1: Well, we love SBI, Bob.
0: You can't trip up any of you guys, man. You're just knocking it out of the park today. All right, Smoky Mountain Championship, the first time at Green Meadow Country Club in Alcoa next week. Is this the beginning, Stan, of a partnership between the Epson Tour and East Tennessee?
21: It is. So we do have a long-term agreement in place for this to be an annual event for us. You know, going forward at Green Meadows each year, probably same time frame of August. We don't have the exact dates for next year just yet. But, yeah, I mean, we're – in our group specifically, we're running multiple events on the Epson Tour throughout the country. So, I mean, we are heavily invested with them. Working with the LPGA has been great. They're – and a lot of it, too, for us is we're able to bring some of the experience we had with running Corn Ferry Tour events and even the Open here in Knoxville, too, over the last few years to them and a tour that's growing steadily each day. So –
0: something about the women's golf game that I describe it as just consistent. You know, it's just repetitive, good shot after good shot after good shot, and that's going to be on full display coming up at this tournament.
1: And a quick commercial for the Area Agency on Aging and Disability.
0: Okay.
1: If you're looking for a donor next year or the year after for this event, look our way. We're a 501c3. I don't want to take anything away from the Boys and Girls Club, and I'll probably make some enemies here, but hey, we're looking to raise money for elder protection.
0: I'm glad you got that out there for sure, Aaron. Thank you much for that. Okay, it's Senior Saturday, sponsored by Senior Benefit Incorporated, so 55 and older at the Epson Golf Tour event down at Green Meadow coming up. You'll get in free in all the different events. Aaron, Stan, Nick, thank you so much for hanging out today, and good luck with the tournament next week, Stan.
21: Thank you.
1: Thank you, Bob.
2: Thank you, gentlemen.
21: Hope to see you out there, Bob.
0: Absolutely. Hey, I'll be there Senior Saturday, man. 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
0: Of course, we got to play some Three Dog Nights.
6: Come on, give me a break.
0: This is Mickey McMill.
6: Yes, baby. Yeah.
0: Michael McMill, former drummer of Three Dog Night back in the 70s there. Do you get tired of hearing Three Dog Night?
6: Not really.
0: Honestly.
6: Honestly. You know, I listen to it quite often, and it's amazing, the vocals, the song interpretation, because they were song interpreters. They never wrote anything.
0: Okay, so they covered a lot of songs.
6: They covered everything.
0: Okay.
6: But they covered up-and-coming people, you know, that that didn't do anything. Like Nielsen, he was very new on the scene. Randy Newman, you know, things like that, so...
0: Well, I just wondered, you know, we always play Three Dog Night. When folks make the connection from you or for you and Three Dog Night, I'm sure you hear music all the time there. And, you know, I guess you got just an incredible appreciation for that and your connection to that group.
6: Yeah. You know, that was one of the best times of my life.
0: Yeah.
6: Living the dream. Of course, to get to the dream, I had to live in a bedroom, a bathroom closet for like a year. But, you know, I was doing the thing and it didn't matter. My dad wouldn't come and see me because he was just freaked out that I was living in a storage, actually storage closet for a year.
0: So you went off to be a musician.
6: Yeah.
0: He was worried about that.
6: Yeah.
0: Did he ever get to see your success?
6: He saw, yes, he did. See, he was a doctor. So, you know.
0: Oh, boy.
6: I mean, get a real job. Cut your hair. Get a real job.
0: love it.
6: Yeah.
0: Well, Michael is now in East Tennessee, folks, and he offers. He's got a beautiful ranch, by the way. That I love your place here in East Tennessee, New Tazewell, right?
6: Yeah.
0: I always get that confused with Tazewell.
6: I do too.
0: So
6: I don't know where I'm coming or going.
0: Yeah. Right. I know it's one of the Tazewells.
6: Yeah.
0: New Tazewell. You offer studio space, recording time to musicians from all around the region. Why do you do this?
6: Well, I just like being of service. You know, I mean, I've been working with kids since 1976. Started my charity. In fact, I got some updates on the charity.
0: Inner City Slickers.
6: Inner City Slickers. Well,
0: great charity.
6: We did a swim party just last week. We had 62 kids, you know, barbecue, free swimming. We did that. I'm going to Denver, Colorado in September to do a horse event. And believe it or not, Christmas is on its way. We're doing stuffed animals again. We're preparing for the Christmas party. But being of service, my gosh, I mean, that's everything for me. I don't know what I would be doing if I wasn't being able to help. And finally got an opportunity to help musicians because that's, of course, where I come from. And, you know, I started out very humbly with a GoPro and some other things and then built my way up to like a 7-camera.
0: You got a nice setup, man.
6: Yeah, it really was. Well, you were there.
0: Yeah, I've seen it. I've seen it. It's awesome. All right, so Michael does he does Mickey's Place. He's got a great YouTube channel, and he features a lot of these musicians. And you get to really hear a lot of great talent. Much of it's from East Tennessee, maybe other states, but it's all from around the region. And then he posts videos on Mickey's Place. So check it out, YouTube. I want to play today's band, The Lucky Bastards.
6: Yeah.
0: All right, before we even discuss anything about them, listen to a song called Texas Heat.
6: Texas Heat, yeah.
0: Okay, this is The Lucky Bastards and Texas Heat. Check this out.

0: right, that's Texas Heat and the Lucky Bastards. I know what I think that sounds like or who that might be influenced by. Let me see here. We've got Jaden and Devin who join us on Yarbrough. They're from the Lucky Bastards to talk about this. Good morning, gentlemen. Great sound you've got. Welcome into Yarbrough. How are things with you?
1: Doing well. Good. How you doing?
0: I'm doing great, man. Before I tell anybody what I think your sound is a combination of, Michael, do you want to throw in there what you think the sound is?
2: Well, of course, it's bluesish. It's got the old feel to it. The singer has that raspy, terrific kind of projection. The guitar player is very blues, kind of Stevie Ray Vaughan kind of. Oops, I said it, didn't I?
0: That's one of them.
2: Yeah. I just got goosebumps.
0: Okay, so, Jennifer, you're a big music aficionado. What do you hear in their sound?
3: I heard several different things, but I'm kind of following along with what you're saying here.
2: Yeah.
0: I've written down that I heard, and Jaden and Devin, tell me, I'll ask you where your actual inspiration comes from. I heard a little ZZ Top.
2: Yeah.
0: A little
4: ding, ding, ding.
0: Oh, there we go. Okay. I heard a little bit of the old school ZZ Top in there. I heard a little bit of Skynyrd. Mm-hmm. And I heard a little bit of Stevie Ray Vaughan, you said, Michael. All right, Jaden, what's accurate, what's inaccurate with our takes?
4: Oh, you guys are right on the money. Stevie Ray Vaughan, I've not heard that one yet from outside of the inner circle, but that's really cool because we do take a lot of influence from Stevie as well. Skynyrd and ZZ Top are huge for us. We just released our album last week, and if you across the whole body of work, there's a lot of influence from both of those bands. But when you listen to Devin rip on that guitar, there's a lot of Stevie in there.
0: Yeah. Jaden, how old are you?
4: I am 25.
0: 25, yeah. Man. Yeah. I love it. Devin, how old are you?
5: I'm 20.
2: Yeah.
0: Wait a sec. You can't even legally go drink a beer with your hamburger?
2: We need some verification right now. Some age verification.
4: Give him about 22 more days.
0: Oh, it's fast approaching. Tell me about
4: the countdown is on.
0: You guys dropped the album, had a big release party last week. I think it was in Kingsport. How did it feel to put an album out last week?
5: Oh man, it was so much fun. We started putting the album together last August. Was when me and Jaden met. And I met him on a site called Bandmix, which is where you can search for musicians and stuff. And I got him to come sing for us. And he's done a really great job. And all the stuff we've been putting together, there's been a few songs where I wrote it entirely and Jaden brought one. But most of it is I do all the guitar work and Jaden does all the singing and the vocals. So we make a great songwriting team together. And we're just really proud of everything. And all the studio experience is so much fun getting in there and getting to play. And so we're just really excited to see where the future goes.
0: I bet. Devin, what was that release party like for you?
5: It was great. It was fun to really play the songs live. I mean, that's a different experience than getting to make them. But, you know, we had a great crowd. We sold a lot of T-shirts and stickers and CDs and the venue, the Stone. It was in Kingsport. So it was a really great experience. And it was a lot of fun.
0: Jaden, are you ready for the grind of a musician?
4: I'm as ready as I'll ever be. There's several bumps that come every now and then, and I'm here to embrace them and take it for what it's worth and enjoy the experience, because anybody who's a musician and anybody who can do it full time knows that it's a privilege, and I'm very happy to be here regardless of what comes our way.
0: Yeah, well, I salute you both for jumping in the middle of all this.
2: Well, you know, Jaden, you guys got together, what, 7 months ago?
4: Yeah, we
2: 7 months.
4: Said, when we met, it's been a pretty quick turnaround to produce a whole album together. And when we went into the studio, we have a 10 song album. We did 5 songs a day. We spent 2 8-hour days in the studio, and poof, we had an album.
0: Poof, there's no poof to it, man. There's a lot of work going into this, but good job for doing that. The name, your band name, the Lucky Bastards. Where did that originate?
5: Well, it kind of came from a funny story. I was in a previous engagement, and I know how hard it is to name an original band. So when we were trying to name this project, I was like, this is going to be the hardest part of being in the band, you know? And we were sitting around, and we were actually out in our hot tub thinking about names and stuff. And that one came out.
2: Great place to be.
0: it just came out.
5: It came out. We were like, I like that.
0: Now,
5: we wrote it down, and we tried to think of some better stuff, but, you know, we were like, that's good.
0: I got to think that maybe you guys were just taking stock of where you were and putting the band together and sounding good and everything, and you probably thought, man, we are some lucky bastards.
2: Yeah.
0: You know, maybe something
5: that's right.
0: I want to ask you quickly. You're working with Michael McMill here from Three Dog Night. You're 25 and 20. How much did you know about Three Dog Night when you met Michael?
4: So Three Dog Night was actually my first concert when I was a kid. My grandfather took me to see him, and this was a later version of Three Dog Night than when Mickey was in the band. But to appreciate the history of the band and, you know, Michael's involvement in it, it was kind of a full circle moment for me. It's a band I grew up really liking. My mom used to clean around the house singing Joy to the World and One. And it's nostalgic for me.
2: That's cool.
0: That's awesome. Yeah. No doubt. I got one more song, a piece of a song. And I really, part of this, I hate not playing the full song, right?
2: Yeah.
0: I'd rather listen to the entire song, and I encourage everyone to go and listen to Live at Mickey's Place with the Lucky Bastards and check all this out. This is song number two. Smoke is the name of it. Is that right?
2: No, it's Smoke. What is it? Smoke Show?
4: Smoke Show.
5: Smoke Show.
0: 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All right, here is the Lucky Bastards Smoke Show.

0: tight sound, yeah, man. It really is a tight sound. Smoke Show from the Lucky Bastards. Where are you guys from? Where do you, where'd you originate?
1: Well, I'm from Gray, Tennessee, and I've lived there my whole life. Jaden's, he's from Rhode Island.
0: Wow. When did you come down south, Jaden?
2: I moved here about 6 years ago. You know, I always tell people my heart is in the mountains, but my soul's with the ocean. So I do get a little reminiscent of being home sometimes, but you guys got two things I didn't have up there. You guys got fast cars that go in circles and mountains, and I love that.
0: I love it, man. Sometimes it's the simple things that that mean the biggest to us. Where are you performing? How can we keep up with you and track your progress?
1: So we got some big shows coming up. We're going to open for a band called Blacktop Mojo, and there's also going to be another band on the bill. They're called 7 Year Witch. And let me see, I'm looking at our calendar here. That's going to be the 8th, and that's going to be at the Stockyard in Bristol, Tennessee. So we're super excited for that show. And we're also going to open for another band called Texas Hippie Coalition, and that's coming up in September. And that's going to be, let's see here, September 20th at 7 o'clock. So we're super excited for that as well. And, yeah, we're excited to see where the live shows go, man.
0: I love it. Hey, you keep on, man. You got a great sound. I look forward to seeing what you're able to accomplish in the years to come. And you can follow them on Facebook, folks. It's the Lucky Bastards and Jaden and Devin. Appreciate your time today, my friends, and good luck with the future.
2: Thank you so much for having us.
0: All right, you got it. All right, Michael McMill, Three Dog Night. He stays with us, and we'll be back on Yarbrough in just a moment on News Talk 98.7.
3: As we go into the afternoon and evening, we are tracking an approaching cold front that will continue to bring in some isolated to widely scattered showers and storms. Still plenty of dry time, but areas especially east and northeast of Knoxville could see some storms that could pack a punch, and heat is going to ramp on up along with it. In the WVLT First Alert Weather Center, I'm meteorologist Sydney Sullivan.
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5: A better life with Dr. Sanjay Gupta.
6: There are lots of things you can measure to get an idea of how healthy you are at any given moment. Temperature, heart rate, blood pressure, just to name a few. But how about how healthy you will be and how long you're likely to live? 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
0: Jen, turn that up, man. Let's
18: yeah,
0: listen.
18: Baby.
0: Let's listen to some more of the Lucky Bastards. Love the name.
18: Yeah. He's got great pitch, too, the singer.
19: I'm a fan.
0: Are you?
19: Oh, yeah.
18: I particularly love the drum sound I got on this.
0: Bet you do, man. You do zero in on the drums. I do as well.
18: Yeah.
0: What do you think of this guy?
18: I love him.
0: Yeah.
18: I love him. They could do something.
0: Good sound. How'd you come across them? How do you find all the musicians that you bring in for live at Mickey's Place?
18: Some contact me. Others I might refer. Somebody refers. I've got a group coming in next month called Throwing I.N. Stones. But I might have found them on Facebook, you know, contacted them. Of course, I listen to what they do first. You know, they have links and stuff. And what's great about this is that at the end, they've got three high quality videos that they can promote themselves. You know, interviewing, they can find out about who they are. The people can find out who they are. They can put an EPK electronic press kit together with links to everything else. So, you know,
0: the technology has changed the game of how musicians are discovered. Yeah. And a lot of times, Michael, that I've noticed that folks, these maybe solo artists or bands perhaps, they get such a following on social media that it's a no-brainer for a record company to offer them a deal. They've already got a built-in fan base of, say, 3 million
18: yeah.
0: or 10 million or however many it is.
18: Yeah, although, you know, the independent way is really the way to go. I mean, record companies are a gateway, if you will. But, you know, now they have distribution companies like Discroid and CD Baby and stuff like that, which also, you know, it's a gateway in. Where the artists make money is they sell the CDs at their performances. They get everything. You know how much a stream, if you had a song.
0: It's a fraction of a penny.
18: 0.003%.
0: Yeah. Yeah. Yeah, it's crazy. But yeah. If you can get a billion streams, you can make a little money on it.
18: Yeah, like Bruno Mars. He's got 1 billion. But, you know, he's been sued by 7 other bands saying they ripped Uptown Funk. He ripped all of them.
0: Are we to the point, because we talked about this about a week ago, the Ella Langley song, Choosing Texas. Are you familiar with that song?
18: No.
0: I don't think we got the clips ready here. But if you compare that to Eddie Money's Two Tickets to Paradise, I promise you it sounds like a slowed down, maybe different key version of the intro to that song.
18: You know, Billy Irish, right? Okay. He came out and he said, I can play with four chords. I can play every top song.
0: I think I've seen that.
18: Yeah.
0: And he does.
18: I know.
0: he plays four chords and he can play just about any song that you want.
18: I know.
0: Michael McMill, former drummer, Three Dog Night. He has had Inner City Slickers for a really long time. Describe what that is for folks who may not know, and what's the latest going on with that?
18: It's an Old West program. We use horses. It's kind of equine therapy, but there's a lot more involved.
0: And by the way, you were doing, I mean, that's a big thing now. We've got a lot of different places around here who use horses as therapy, but you've been doing this for a long time.
18: 1992.
0: Wow.
18: I took 20 horses and cowboys into every juvenile hall facility in Southern California.
0: What is it about horses that make that a good environment for the kids?
18: Well, they pick up who you are instantly. if you're afraid, they sense it. In fact,
0: the horses know this.
18: Oh yeah, they can feel your heartbeat about 5 feet away.
0: Literally.
18: Oh, literally.
0: They can literally sense that.
18: And you know, the interesting thing is, if you have an anger issue, they'll bring it up. If you're impatient, they'll bring it up.
0: How so?
18: Well, because you can't muscle a horse. So if you don't find a way into communicating to a horse, you might get pissed off, you might get frustrated, you might this. And it's a great way that what I love about it is it brings up issues that one needs to handle. Like if you have a, if you're afraid, right? If you're an angry person, if you're a depressed person, it brings this stuff up.
0: So you're telling me you got to be in a certain mindset to get the horse to react and do the things you want him to do.
18: Yes. A horse wants to be led, but you have to be the alpha person.
0: And if you're not in a good place, the horse is just not going to react.
18: No.
0: In a positive way.
18: He won't react well at all.
0: That's interesting. Okay, so Inner City Slickers, through the years, a lot of accomplishment there. I'm sure you've changed a lot of lives with the program. And what's next?
18: Well, as far as Slickers, you know, unfortunately, after COVID, we lost about 20 locations. So we just have two now, New Tazewell and Colorado. And just continue, you know, working. I'll do kind of some mini Slickers. See, the thing is that in my travels, there's two things that kids need and want. Feeling safe and knowing who to trust. And we work with that. We do not only with the horses, but we do teamwork exercises, trust exercises, where the kids really, you know, they've got to push through fear. I always ask the kids when I first meet them, I said, on a scale of 1 to 10, how much do you trust me? I've had minus 10 for many kids. Some say 10. I said, wait a minute, you don't even know me. Give me a 3 and let me earn your trust. Sometimes I get the minus 10 down, maybe a minus 1.
0: Well, that's a habit. You know, you've made quite a bit of progress
18: exactly.
0: There.
18: Because, so, you know, these kids are, they're coming. Oh, here we go. But it's great fun and I enjoy it, and I encourage everyone to volunteer and hug a kid today.
0: I love it, man. Thanks for all you do there, Michael McMill. Appreciate you, man. Live at Mickey's Place. Go check him out on YouTube. How about you come back in next month and let's do this again?
18: You mean to a man about town.
0: That's right, man.
18: I got it. Yes, indeed. Okay.
0: All right, brother. Appreciate you, Michael McMill. Mickey's Place, live at Mickey's Place on YouTube. Robin's got news in a moment. Jennifer Johnsy, we'll see you tomorrow. Bob Yarbrough, 10 o'clock. We'll be back for Yarbrough on News Talk 98.7.
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6: How often do you stop to wonder whether you should share something that's revealing, maybe even embarrassing, with a partner, a friend, or even your boss? In her new book called Revealing, The Underrated Power of Oversharing, behavioral scientist Leslie John says doing just that can help you deepen relationships that are vital to your life. We need people to trust us in order to get things like love, friendship, and career success. That's what she told us. When you make yourself vulnerable by revealing something sensitive, it does make other people trust you. In turn, when you ask someone to reveal something about themselves, showing that interest will generally lead someone to like you more. Why? Because people like to be asked about themselves, she says. It also signals that they are discriminating and choosy, but in a good way. I'm Dr. Sanjay Gupta, helping you live a better life.
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2: Good afternoon. It is 12 o'clock. Temperature's at 88 degrees, but that feels like temperature at 103. I'm Robin Jaffe for News Talk 98.7 WOKI. Law enforcement are responding to a barricaded suspect in Kingston. As of 10:45, the response still active at the Super 8 Hotel. It's located at 905 North Kentucky Street. That's just off I-40. You are asked to avoid the area around the motel as well as Hardee's and McDonald's. This also includes Harvey Avenue and parts of Rosebud Lane. If you are in this area, police say stay indoors, avoid windows if possible. Flood advisory still in effect for a few more minutes till 12:15 for Claiborne, Granger, Hamblin, and Jefferson counties. Remember, turn around, don't drown if you encounter flooded roads. Most flood deaths do occur in those vehicles. Lawmakers gathering in the Capitol Rotunda to say goodbye to Senator Lindsey Graham.
3: U.S. military pallbearers carried Senator Graham's flag-draped casket into the Capitol Rotunda, where lawmakers, including South Carolina Congresswoman Sherry Biggs, spoke.
4: He was authentic. He never tried to be someone he wasn't.
3: Senate Majority Leader John Thune said he felt Graham's absence daily as he reflected on his legacy.
24: I traveled with Lindsey all over the world as part of congressional delegations, and I saw firsthand just how much he was respected by our allies and just how well he was able to connect with foreign leaders around the globe.
3: Vice President Vance said he learned a lot from watching and listening to Senator Graham that he was impossible not to like. Jessica Rosenthal, Fox News.
2: After an earthquake in Japan, people are reportedly trapped in a mall and others are missing after a factory collapse.
25: Eyewitnesses report seeing the second floor of the Aeon Mall in Kumamoto collapse, describing the cloud of dust as being like volcanic ash. Firefighters say dozens are believed trapped inside. The quake struck southwest Japan on Tuesday afternoon local time, the Japan Meteorological Agency reporting a magnitude of 7.1. A factory chimney collapsed, with multiple people at the facility reported missing. Roads have been ruptured across Kyushu Island. Thousands of homes are without power. 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
1: $13 a gallon. 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Please avoid that area. The Vince Show up next. I'm Robin Jaffe on your station for news and talk in East Tennessee. 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
2: Tracking a bit more of an active day ahead with highs climbing into the lower 90s, feeling like the triple digits, and that will help to fuel some scattered showers and storms, especially during the afternoon and evening. Doesn't mean everyone's going to see these storms, but they could pack a punch, so keep a close eye on the forecast and try and stay cool to beat the heat. In the WVLT First Alert Weather Center, I'm meteorologist Sydney Sullivan.
3: This is Halloran. 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
9: From the heart of the swamp, a beacon of truth is casting its light. From sea to shining sea, The Vince Show. Here's Vince Colonnaise.
8: All right, 844-484-3872. 844-4-THE-USA. That's the way to join us today. From coast to coast, from sea to shining sea, as we speak this hour. The late Lindsey Graham being honored in the capital of the Rotunda, lying in state as various senior officials within our government make their remarks, sending off the South Carolina senator, including the vice president of the United States, J.D. Vance, who may be a Republican as well, but the two of them definitely did not see eye to eye on some major issues, especially foreign policy issues through the years. But today, J.D. Vance eulogizing Lindsey Graham and talking about what a decent person he was and how supportive he was, especially of J.D. Vance's early career in the Senate, not that long ago, as Lindsey Graham even took to the campaign trail for him, and talked a little bit about what it was like working with him in the United States Senate, as they had apparently had some gigantic heated blowout debate in front of a bunch of other senators about Ukraine funding at one point. And meanwhile, behind the scenes, Lindsey Graham continued to work really hard for one of J.D. Vance's other priorities, a rail bill that Lindsey Graham apparently had no actual personal interest in. And when J.D. Vance asked him, why are you doing this? He goes, because you're interested in it. It was a good story.

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1: Must continue evolving how it works. Intuit, Cisco, and Facebook's parent Meta have all announced cuts in recent months, citing artificial intelligence. Jenny Cosella, Fox News.
2: Right now, there's a rally for the Dow up 667 points. I'm Lisa Brady, Fox News.
3: As we go into the afternoon and evening, we are tracking an approaching cold front that will continue to bring in some isolated to widely scattered showers and storms. Still plenty of dry time, but areas especially east and northeast of Knoxville could see some storms that could pack a punch, and heat is going to ramp on up along with it. In the WVLT First Alert Weather Center, I'm meteorologist Sydney Sullivan.
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5: 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Truth Seekers, you're locked into The Vince Show on News Talk 98.7 WOKI. Rising from the heart of the swamp, a beacon of truth is casting its light. From sea to shining sea, The Vince Show. Here's Vince Colonnaise.
7: All right, 844-484-3872, 844 for the USA. That's the way to join us today, from coast to coast. From sea to shining sea. It should be the biggest story on the planet. Anthony Fauci's diary being released ahead of a big Senate hearing tomorrow with Rand Paul. How did they obtain the diary? That's been a looming question a lot of us have been asking. Some exploration of this. I was talking to Jim about this morning. It sounds like it may very well be that Rand Paul acquired it because Fauci was perhaps typing down his day's affairs on his government computer. Maybe that's the explanation, but I have a feeling we're going to hear more about this tomorrow morning. There's a big Senate hearing tomorrow, scheduled for first thing in the morning, chaired by Rand Paul, as Anthony Fauci once again testifies before the United States Senate, and he has some splaining to do. He has a lot of splaining to do. But I'm not really sure what he could say at this point that would either enrich our understanding or justify in any way the fact that he continues to walk around as a free man. It's crazy to me. This guy cooks up COVID. COVID breaks out of the lab in which he cooked it up using your money, using these like perverted distortions of what it means to do gain of function research. So that way he can claim that this wasn't what the Obama administration thought it had banned. This guy was out of control. He's like freelancing, doing this craziness. And then when it emerges, he orchestrates a cover-up to hide its true origins, and then he lies to you about its impact, and then he forces everybody into getting COVID jabs, and then lies to you about that. So it's a never-ending series of indignities and lies and lockdowns and suffering and death, and this guy's acting like he's very put upon by the fact that he's got to be hauled before Congress again to answer some questions. It's so inconvenient. So this is a massive story. This diary comes out. We get like thousands of pages of it. People have been going through it. It's just like all sorts of narcissistic crap, or Fauci's talking about how it's so great to have all this coverage and the Washington Post featured me and I was in the Atlantic and I did an interview with such and such and this person. I had dinner with Jake Tapper. And meanwhile, we got people who can't see their grandma. We got American citizens who are locked out of hospitals in the dying days of their loved ones. People are being forced to stay apart from one another, can't go into their place of work. Anthony Fauci would oversee the forced jabs of millions of American citizens as a condition to keep their employment.

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4: Rising from the heart of the swamp, a beacon of truth is casting its light. 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
3: Okay, 844-484-3872, 844-4 the USA. That's the way to join us today, from coast to coast, from sea to shining sea. Yes, indeed. Coming up this hour, you'll hear from the Interior Secretary Doug Burgum stops by. We chat with him. I actually chatted with him this morning on the podcast. He's wonderful. I like Doug Burgum a lot, Jim. You know why I like him so much? First of all, the most important thing is he is genuinely fighting for the American people. I'm very impressed with him now. I know he ran for president, and I just kind of saw him as one of the also-rans on the stage. But now that he's working as the Interior Secretary for the President of the United States, I've been very impressed. He's got his folk. He's the guy. Look, he runs the National Park Service at the Interior Department. The Interior Department is a big deal to the western half of the United States, given how much, in terms of land usage, land ownership is involved. The Interior Department heavily involved in the West. This guy, he really seems switched on. It just seems like they're cleaning up Washington, D.C. All of the various fountains are being turned on again. All of these monuments are being cleaned up. They're enforcing the rule of law. They're getting rid of the homeless people by actually taking care of them, not letting them rot in the elements, getting them off to facilities where they can be cared for. He's doing the work, and he's got the American energy portfolio, dealing with a ton of American energy initiatives. And so I love that. And the other reason I love him is because he answers my questions. I ask him questions. He doesn't spin. He just answers. It's great. It's like totally refreshing. It's not the usual Washington fare. But Doug Burgum, excellent. By the way, the Vince podcast, also excellent. I would say even better, if I could be so bold. The Vince podcast is amazing. You should subscribe to it. Go to rumble.com/Vince if you'd ever like to check it out. We do a live show at 8 a.m. each day. You will love it, I promise. But Doug Burgum was great this morning. I'll share that with you coming up on the program. That's ahead. But let me dwell for a moment on the insanity of the left, shall we? Can we do that? Can we talk about how crazy the left is for a moment? There's a video that got my attention overnight, and it's the star of a program on Amazon is called Reacher. You ever watch Reacher? I don't know how many seasons they are into this. It's the Jack Reacher story, you know. Tom Cruise played the guy in the movies. And they have this other guy now, this actor who's been playing him for Amazon. And he's kind of a whack job, it turns out. Like a full-blown whack job. It's ridiculous. His name's Alan Richson. And I remember when I first watched Reacher a couple years ago, I thought, this is kind of a cool series for all the reasons like a guy would like a... like any sort of television series, just like kind of mindless, just watching the good guy beating up bad guys all the time. I was like, I love that. That's the reason why I like the John Wick movies. I just like watching Keanu Reeves kill everyone who hurt him personally or killed his dog in the first movie. You know what I mean? Like, I love those movies. They're just kind of mindless, fun violence, which is, you know, that's kind of my thing. I love mindless, fun violence. I think that's a lot of fun. And this guy, Alan Richson, did a good job at presenting a mindless, fun, violent series where it's just the good guy beating up all the bad guys, and I like that. But I always got this feeling as I would watch the show. I was like, you know something? This isn't really the best acting ever.

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1: Here I am. I'm right over here. Good afternoon, everybody. Let me get these hands together.

Productions. Welcome to this brand new afternoon. This afternoon has never been lived before. It's a blank canvas. If you will it so, it can be your masterpiece. Here's how you do the afternoon. Think of three things for which you're grateful. That's a big cheat code, by the way. And then do the afternoon with all the joy, wonder, enthusiasm, and gratitude you can muster. Hashtag TYG, turn it up.

Good afternoon. Welcome to the broadcast. We have a severe thunderstorm warning in effect right now. Let me pull up just the latest information on this, and then we will follow up with information throughout the afternoon. We have a severe thunderstorm warning for Cock County in East Tennessee, southwestern Granger County in East Tennessee. At 2:50 this afternoon, a severe thunderstorm was located near Newport, moving southeast at 20 miles an hour, 60-mile-per-hour wind gust, nickel-size hail. It has been indicated on radar. You could have damage to roofs, siding, and trees. Here are some of the locations that are being impacted right now. Newport, Parrotsville, Caney Branch, Bybee, Del Rio, Cedar Creek, Round Mountain, and Max Patch. If you are listening in any of those areas, you are under a severe thunderstorm warning. That from the National Weather Service in Morristown. We will have a weather update, and we will have traffic coming up in just a couple of moments. So we start there. Welcome to the Triple H Radio Experience. My name is Halloran Hilton Hill, three names. The names are scraps from our family. I got the scraps, so here I am, and I'm scrappy. Good afternoon. I love you. I want the very best for you after all the politics are over, after all of the craziness is over, when the dust settles. I want it to be well with you. I want the very best for you. And that is not conditioned upon you agreeing with me or liking me. I want the very best for you. So just know that going in today. And whatever you're dealing with, whatever you're going through, keep going. I'm rooting for you. If you're having a good day, have it. If you're having a tough day, learn from it. There will be value then in all of your days. We'll have a candidate in the studio. Activism. I've got a couple of stories today. One story that it really impacted me because I run into so many people who believe that they are helpless and voiceless.

0: and my vote doesn't matter, or this doesn't matter, or that doesn't matter. And we'll jump into that story. I would love to engage you in conversation today. I am not so much, I believe in free speech. I really believe in it, which means as a true believer in free speech, I have given up any thought that I had that it was necessary for people to agree with me, right? That is totally unnecessary now. I would love to find unity, and I want to get along with people. I think there's a commission as far as possible to be at peace with all people. But in order for people to have the space to be or to become who they were designed to be, and I hope within every person listening to me, there is some desire within you to be the best version of yourself you can be. I hope the best of you makes it into the rest of you. But in order for you to be and to become, you have to have the space. And I don't want this to be a platform of constraint. You'll find plenty of that. You will find plenty of opportunities. You will find plenty of moments in your life where people will tell you specifically, if you don't think like me, you shouldn't exist. You're going to find a lot of that, not here. You don't have to think like me. But I do ask you to think. Think for yourself, speak for yourself. So I would love to engage you. I like to ask people on a daily basis, what are you thinking? Why do you think it? And I want you to get a workout when you're hanging with me. I want you to strive. I want you to be better. I want you to think deeper. I want you to love harder. I want you to grow. So call me today. Engage in the conversation. Be part of it. Jump in with both feet. The number is 656-8255, 1-800-951-8255, 656-TALK, 1-800-951-TALK. Let me say good afternoon to my esteemed colleague, dear friend, producer of this broadcast, Christopher David D. Wayne, a.k.a. Little Daddy, a.k.a. Chalk 2, a.k.a. the prodigious producer of this broadcast, a.k.a. Sweet Mama Pearl's baby boy, Marion. Good afternoon, Christopher. Good afternoon.
1: Good afternoon, Halloran. Good afternoon.
0: Thank you for passing your phone to me, by the way.
1: That was, he called yesterday and I forgot to call him back, but it was cool that he called back today. So it made me smile.
0: I was asked to pass along greetings to you from the one and only Christy Bruce.
2: Well, hey, Christy, how you doing, sunshine?
0: She said, how's Chris?
1: Miss Christy.
0: He's doing
2: sweet, doing sweet well. Ladies. Well, she is. She's so nice.
0: So nice. Those nice ladies that had that floral company in Mayberry.
1: Yep, the Morrison twins, Morrison sisters, I think it was.
0: They were like young Miami. Spin that.
1: But they were just doing it for, you know, like
0: special occasions.
1: Yeah,
0: Arbor Day,
1: sweet, like Potato Day.
0: That premise is so funny, man.
1: Potato Day.
0: They were selling reefer.
1: Oh, they were selling that moonshine.
0: That was the reefer of their time. That was the crack of their time. That was the cocaine of their time.
1: Oh, okay. So you get a snoop fool.
0: Yes.
1: Oh, got it.
0: You see, do you realize that Otis was an addict? There was addiction in the streets of Mayberry.
1: Otis was an artist. Did you remember the episode? It was a color episode, so it wasn't like one of the best. But
0: when he went and sang with the choir.
1: No, when he did a mosaic of a cow, and people accepted it, you know, just because, you know, hey, we're trying to help him get past this.
0: Yeah.
1: But he got drunk again. And he made something beautiful. He said, I do my best work when I'm a little gassed. I said, okay, Otis, go on, boss.
0: That's what Snoop Dogg said.
1: Do my best work.
0: Wow, wow, wow. Yippee-yo, yippee-yay.
1: That's what I'm saying.
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6: Keeping the chance for a few scattered storms through the rest of this evening before clearing out, heading into the overnight hours with temperatures falling into the 70s. More sunshine as we head into Wednesday with temperatures into the mid-80s. I'm meteorologist Belle Oliver in the WVLT First Alert Weather Center.
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10: 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But every night when you go to get some Z's, how often do you really think about the temperature in your bedroom? 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That's according to the Senior Vice President of Research and Scientific Affairs at the National Sleep Foundation. 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I'm Dr. Sanjay Gupta, helping you live a better life.
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0: Triple H Radio Experience, News Talk 98.7 WOKI. I want to talk a little bit about Julie Masino. It is so true. First of all, let me say this, and let me say this to all of the small and medium-sized business owners that are listening to me this afternoon. There is a proverb, and I think it's Proverbs 22, verse 1, that says a good name is better than gold. A good name is better than gold. If you have a great name, it's fantastic. Those of you young people that are listening this afternoon, the way you go about your life, the reputation you carry in the work that you do and the way you treat people will go a long way in your life. So work hard to make a good name for yourself. Work harder on keeping that good name intact. And when or if you goof up in life, dust yourself off and get back to being the person that you were supposed to be, that you are supposed to be. Have a great comeback story. Finish strong. To those of you that are in business, if you have been in this community for 5, 10, 15, 20, 30, 40, 50, 60, 70 years, and you have a brand identity such that when people see the name of your company, they think a good thought, they have a good feeling, they remember a great experience, there is something connected to your brand and your logo that makes people remember you and want to engage you. If you've been able to establish that, that is tremendous. And it takes a lot to build it. It takes a lot of consistency. It takes a lot of focusing relentlessly on customer value and customer service. There are not a lot of companies that are committed to that, but the ones that are, ooh, man, they're great. So I applaud you if you have built a significant brand in your industry. It takes a lot. It doesn't take a whole lot to lose a brand. You can get sideways with your customer base, and it can all just kind of get off the rails. Which brings us to Julie Masino. Young rock star businesswoman. She's brought in to be the CEO of Cracker Barrel. And Cracker Barrel was and is dealing with the reality of a mature brand. The reality of a mature brand. COVID really affected the restaurant industry in a profound way. One of the ways that it affected the restaurant industry profoundly is seated dining experiences or seated experiences in a restaurant. That huge. People started ordering carryout and they stopped going to restaurants because we had a 2-year period of time roughly where you couldn't go to a restaurant or you didn't want to. We were in our mask. We were standing 6 feet apart. If we did go out, nobody was sitting down in restaurants, and the restaurant industry had to pivot in a big way. Huge. I mean, huge. one of the most successful pivots I saw was with the local Chick-fil-A owner, Eddie Halliday. He has the one here in Hamburg, West Hills, at the mall as well. What an operator, by the way. But they made the pivot to drive-through and delivery. And it was, I mean, they went through a major transformation in order to keep up with the times. In order to keep up with the times. And he did so very successfully. I interviewed him for a project I was working on about that transformation. Absolutely fantastic. Very fascinating. But across the board, restaurants had to reconfigure themselves. I'm fascinated by restaurants, the restaurant industry. I know a few restaurant owners. One of my mentors and friends was Bill Regas. God rest his soul. One of my great friends is Grady Regas. And so I was around their restaurant business for a while and got to see some of the operations, meet a lot of the people, meet a lot of their managers. I know Mike Connor and his brother, Bo, and Connors and the Chop House and that portfolio of restaurants. I know Mike Chase. I've met a number of other restaurant owners that have given me like a peekaboo into operations of a restaurant and kind of feel that energy, that vibe. And the restaurant business is tough. So restaurants have been trying to play catch up from COVID, and they're dealing with how do we adapt to a new generation? And depending on the restaurant category that you're in, how do you deal with affordability? So on the one hand, restaurants have had to address the notion of people wanting carry out, people wanting to use DoorDash, people wanting to use Uber Eats. So how do we configure our restaurant so that people can do delivery, takeout, or we can be delivery friendly and takeout friendly? How do we set it up so that we have that? But then at the same time, how do we get people to come into the restaurant, continue the traffic in our restaurants, and create a great eating experience for the restaurant? Big, I mean, it's a big and significant challenge, and it's one that's hard to get right. Enter Julie Masino at Cracker Barrel. More of the story in just a moment. 3:29 on the Triple H Radio Experience.
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2: Staying active every day will go a long way towards helping you live a happy, healthy, and pain-free life. And there's perhaps no movement more fundamental than walking. It reinforces the alignment, stability, and coordinated muscle activation that supports how your body moves, whether you're doing strenuous exercise or simply going about your daily life. This is according to Dana Santis, a strength and conditioning specialist. Even though you walk every day, Dana does say you can make small adjustments to immediately improve your walking mechanics. 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I'm Dr. Sanjay Gupta, helping you live a better life.
3: You're still in good shape on the interstates. We do have a couple of slowdowns here and there, but you're going to need to watch out for a fender bender on Pellissippi northbound north of Lovell Road. You've also got some slow volume southbound Alcoa Highway in front of the airport and lining up both directions on the 129 bypass in Alcoa.
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3: Sherry Bigler, Pete Michaels Traffic.
5: Keeping the chance for a few scattered storms through the rest of this evening before clearing out, heading into the overnight hours with temperatures falling into the 70s. More sunshine as we head into Wednesday with temperatures into the mid-80s. I'm meteorologist Belle Oliver in the WVLT First Alert Weather Center.
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6: 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There are four of them. Number one, nutrition. The Mediterranean diet really is the gold standard. Number two, exercise. 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And finally, number four often gets forgotten, socialization. 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
12: 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If it grows, he knows you got a question. 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Plus, will we have any kind of damage from, well, a 105-degree heat index and storms? 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
0: 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menu in such a way that it gives people something to be curious about, but it keeps your regular customers coming back, if you can develop an identity, a soul, an energy for the brand, that's a big deal. That's a big deal. And for you to jump out there and try to do it, and I'm talking about everybody from a food truck to a 3 Michelin star restaurant, I commend you for jumping into the fray, because it's consistency, though, is the thing. Anyway, Julie Massino is brought in at Cracker Barrel, headquartered in Lebanon, Tennessee, and they decide that they have to modernize Cracker Barrel because of demographics. It is the same thing that, for instance, Fox News will face in the next decade. All brands are thinking about this. The average Fox News viewer is 70 plus. That's their core demo. And I'm saying this because as people who cover the media industry, you can talk to any of the media analysts at any of the big Wall Street firms, Fox, when they make their presentations, talk about their demographic, which is why you're seeing them make the push into streaming. Because they're trying to move the demographic down to catch younger viewers. And they're trying to retain the viewers that they have. They're the most popular, most powerful cable news network. But the point here is people will try to make adjustments as their populations. If the average age of your customer at a Cracker Barrel is somebody over 50 or 60, if the average ticket price is $19 and those people are aging out, they're becoming less mobile. How do you retain them? But then the 35-year-old that has three kids and a mother-in-law and they want to go out to eat together, how do you appeal to that next generation and the generation coming after them? So Cracker Barrel wanted to modernize. The amount of investment that they were making in the modernization to upgrade restaurants, upgrade menus, the number was staggering. $700 million. Almost $1 billion to try to modernize the brand so they could reset it for another generation. And reading their presentation on their new identity and their new idea, I read through the presentation and I was fascinated by what they were attempting to do. In their documentation, they said, you have more people that want to have carry out or use a delivery service for their meals. This younger generation, they like to order food on an app. They wear out DoorDash and Uber Eats. They wear it out. So to get them to come out, go to a restaurant, have an experience, the feedback they were getting from some of their younger customers was that the restaurants looked old. And they had this old feeling, and they didn't look youthful and well-lit and blah, blah. So they decided to try to modernize. You saw McDonald's go through a major sweep in this regard. You've seen a number of chains try to refresh and reinvent themselves, which you have to do perpetually in that business. So they were willing to put down $700 million to try to modernize the brand, modernize their kitchens, modernize the menus. And that's when they ran into trouble. They decided they wanted to give it a clean, modern look that would play across all demographics, that wouldn't look old and stodgy, that wouldn't look particularly Southern. Whole thing. They're headquartered in Lebanon. You can read their plans yourself. You can look at all of this yourself. And then they decided to mess with the old man in the logo. They took that man off that logo. They took Papa off the logo. And customers were mad as Hal was when he was 17. they were so upset. And they took to Facebook. And they took to Instagram. And they took to YouTube. And then in the middle of taking Papaw off the logo, they had the audacity to take away some of the menu items that were part of the brand experience of Cracker Barrel. I think they took Uncle Herschel's off, or the old time, whatever. They took some of those legendary things off the menu, and they started putting stuff on there, I guess, to appeal to a younger demographic. And they were trying to get rid of all the, you know, so you don't go to Cracker Barrel for gluten-free, but maybe there should be a gluten-free option, right? You don't go to Cracker Barrel for a vegan experience, but maybe there should be a vegan vegan option. What do you go to Cracker Barrel for? And what does the 30-year-old go to Cracker Barrel for? And what does the 60-year-old go to Cracker Barrel for? And where do those two roads meet? Now, I'll tell you who hasn't wavered much at all. Waffle House. CEO Cracker Barrel is stepping down. They backed up off of the whole changing the logo thing. They tried to reset the menu, get it back right, but and the stock price started to rise and people started to come back. But she did so much damage by just that first move that affected the brand, and consumer sentiment was so intense that even though the company has been turning around, the numbers have been looking better, she's got to go. Poor thing, though. On her way out the door, they are cutting her check for $4.3 million. She gets $4.3 to go home. And they will keep her as an advisor, which means she probably will get some type of consulting fee on top of that for a couple of years. But she's going to get a check for $4.3 going out the door. Now, why bring that up? Activism, when I wrote it on my page today, I put activism works, exclamation point, question mark. Yeah. People got so upset that the brand that they believed in went outside of what the brand promise was that they almost collapsed the company. Target is facing the same thing right now. People got upset. They went to social media and expressed their outrage. They stopped going to the stores. Going to the restaurant, stock price plunged, revenues went down because people got active. So active that the CEO had to step down. People matter. People voted with their feet. Now, if you ask a person, if your congressman or your senator isn't doing a good job, and they're not representing the brand, they're not being what you expected them to be, when I ask people, you think you could do anything about that? A vote doesn't matter. They won't make a video. They won't let them know and withdraw their support. When was the last time you saw a congressman or a senator resign because the people in their district were like, you're not living up to the brand? I saw this happen, though, one time when I used to cover county politics here. I was a reporter. I'll tell you that story in just a moment. 344 on the Triple H Radio Experience. We'll be right back.
3: You're still beginning to line up. Northbound Broadway through Fountain City into Hall's Crossroads. Emory Road at I-75. On Edgemoor Road, southbound down across the Solway Bridge. North Shore Drive through Rocky Hill. Still in pretty good shape on the interstate. Slowing eastbound past Cedar Bluff.
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3: Sherry Bigler, Pete Michaels Traffic.
5: Keeping the chance for a few scattered storms through the rest of this evening before clearing out heading into the overnight hours with temperatures falling into the 70s. More sunshine as we head into Wednesday with temperatures into the mid-80s. I'm meteorologist Belle Oliver in the WVLT First Alert Weather Center.
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1: A better life with Dr. Sanjay Gupta.
6: There are lots of things you can measure to get an idea of how healthy you are at any given moment. Temperature, heart rate, blood pressure, just to name a few. But how about how healthy you will be and how long you're likely to live? According to a new study out of the University at Buffalo, two simple strength tests are pretty accurate at predicting longevity in older women. One is hand grip strength, and the other is how quickly people can stand up from a seated position without using their arms. By the way, I remember interviewing former President Jimmy Carter when he was quite old and being really impressed how he just popped out of the chair without using his arms. Not a lot of older people can actually do that. But I think the message here is that maintaining strength as you age is going to help you perform everyday activities, but also help you avoid injury and stay independent. I'm Dr. Sanjay Gupta, helping you live a better life.
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0: commission meeting, and county commission was planning to do something, and the whole strategy of the people who didn't want it done in this community was this. There are 150 seats or 200 seats in the main assembly room at the city-county building, and the whole thing was if we get 200 people to show up, they won't do it. And just 200 citizens showing up in mass at a county commission meeting shut down what was on the agenda. It was 200 people. Think about how many people live in Knox County. It only took 200. If customers being displeased with what a brand is doing leads to the resignation of a CEO, what would happen if people really did believe that their voice made a difference? People believed that their voice made a difference with Cracker Barrel, and they took their voice to Facebook and wherever else. But I run into a lot of people who don't believe that their voice makes a difference. It does. It does. And I just wanted you to know that. Cracker Barrel CEO is stepping down. They'll give her a big payout, bringing in somebody else. They're bringing in the former CEO of Outback, CEO of the company that has Outback and has Carrabba's. He was a big executive with Yum Brands. And so they're bringing in a new CEO over in Lebanon, and they're trying to right the ship. And this CEO is out. But the customers were like, we're not having it. You better put Uncle Herschel or whoever he's back, put him back on that logo, and you better make sure that daggum hash brown casserole. Lord save me from that. I just got hungry. You like Cracker Barrel, Christopher? David D. Wayne?
1: That would be a yes.
0: What do you get when you go to the barrel?
1: All of it. No. you're right about in any of the breakfast items.
0: Mm.
1: But I like the salty ham, the bacon. What is, oh man, the what do you call it?
0: Yeah.
1: The bacon that's the ham or the bacon, whichever one it is, that's like super salty. What is it called?
0: High blood pressure?
1: Yeah, all that. But any of the breakfast items. And for dinner, I love to get their chicken and dumplings. I love the dumplings.
0: My.
1: I can do them dumplings all day.
0: My.
1: But any of the breakfast and the dumplings in the evening. Mm.
0: Matter of fact,
1: Robin and Monty, I think, had Cracker Barrel last night. I got Cracker Barrel at home right now.
0: Really?
1: In the refrigerator. Yeah, I think it's a grilled chicken and green beans, and I think it's some taters in there, too.
0: Y'all gonna eat good.
1: But yeah, it's in there. Man, what is the, is it the sugar cured bacon? What is the salty? Wow, somebody's calling. They may know an answer. I'm going to hang up.
0: I don't eat pork. I can't assist you with any pork related. I don't eat pork. I know some people look at me like, you don't eat pork. Nope. I don't. You want some of this bacon? I don't. Oh, yeah. This is why the CEO is stepping down. Yeah, Mike, I did see these charts. I saw the stock price was sliding. But the Wall Street Journal had an article yesterday that you might want to check out, because the journal article said the stock price was starting to trend back up, things were correcting, and but this all came about because of people's dissatisfaction with the brand reset that she tried to pull off. Yeah, I wonder if Cracker Barrel would be a buy. I wonder if it would be. Did somebody tell you? Let me get Dave in here. Dave, welcome to the Triple H Radio Experience.
2: Hey, like I was telling Chris, what he's thinking about is the country ham. That stuff is delicious. But what I was telling him now, if he wants to cook some real good country ham at home, go down to Vonore, Tennessee, down to Benton's Country Ham.
0: Yes!
2: They've been smoking that stuff for years.
0: Benton's, they are legendary.
2: Go down and get you a ham hock and make you some beans. Throw it in a crock pot overnight. Take that country ham hock. Let it cook all day while you're at work. You talk about some good eating.
0: you say it like your mouth is watering right now.
2: Oh yeah, I need to go get one. I've been meaning to go grab one out there so I can go mix some beans.
0: Hey, thanks for the call. I love it. Let me get Blue. Blue, welcome to the Triple H Radio Experience.
3: Well, hello, Triple H.
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3: Chris was talking about the country ham.
1: Yep.
3: And it is phenomenal.
1: Yep.
3: A bunch of us retirees go to Cracker Barrel the first Wednesday of every month, and that's part of the menu. And that hash brown casserole is out of this world.
0: Yes.
3: And I called when they started all this mess, and I told you then, and I'll tell you now, ain't none of us got the berry salad.
0: Thanks for the call, Blue.
3: Have a fantastic day.
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5: There are lots of things you can measure to get an idea of how healthy you are at any given moment. Temperature, heart rate, blood pressure, just to name a few. But how about how healthy you will be and how long you're likely to live? According to a new study out of the University at Buffalo, two simple strength tests are pretty accurate at predicting longevity in older women. One is hand grip strength, and the other is how quickly people can stand up from a seated position without using their arms. By the way, I remember interviewing former President Jimmy Carter when he was quite old and being really impressed how he just popped out of the chair without using his arms. Not a lot of older people can actually do that. But I think the message here is that maintaining strength as you age is going to help you perform everyday activities, but also help you avoid injury and stay independent. I'm Dr. Sanjay Gupta, helping you live a better life.
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19: Washington pauses to honor Lindsey Graham. I'm Lisa Brady, Fox News. The National Cathedral packed with dignitaries paying tribute to the late senator along with his family.
20: In our family, when you needed advice, a problem solved, or a helping hand, you turn to Lindsey.
19: Graham's niece, Emily Boggs Roberts, calls him the foundation of their family.
20: How lucky were all of us to have known Lindsey. He was a humble man from humble beginnings, and he never forgot that. He took care of people in need. He defended the defenseless. He put everyone above himself.
19: President Trump says his one-time primary opponent turned friend was a force of nature, warrior, and patriot.
21: Lindsey, we love you. God bless you. We will always be with you, and you were very, very special.
19: Two other world leaders Graham fought for as a senator, also there to pay their respects, Israeli Prime Minister Benjamin Netanyahu and Ukraine's President Zelensky. They each met earlier with President Trump. Zelensky saying they discussed reinvigorating the peace process with Russia and Ukraine licensing production of Patriot missile interceptors.
22: President Trump has signaled stronger support for Ukraine's war effort and is supporting a congressional sanctions package targeting companies and countries buying Russian oil. Israeli Prime Minister Benjamin Netanyahu was also greeted for a separate meeting with President Trump as President Trump considers intensifying military strikes against Iran.
19: Fox's Jared Halpern at the White House. Seattle's police chief just confirming the 15-year-old arrested in connection with a festival shooting had a ghost gun from a now defunct company that was once a leading maker of ghost gun parts. Investigators also recovering two other weapons as the search continues for another suspect. A third suspect died at the scene. The Sunday shooting killed three people, wounding at least four. A mixed finish on Wall Street. The Dow up 537. 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
19: A teenager just sentenced to life in prison in Georgia. Colt Gray, now 16, was 14 when he opened fire at his high school, killing two students and two teachers. He changed his plea to guilty on Friday to 55 counts. Virginia College apparently did not know about the criminal past of a student who shot and killed an instructor.
35: Mohammed Jallo, who was stabbed to death by ROTC cadets after their instructor was shot and killed in March, had been sentenced to prison in 2017. Old Dominion University officials say they weren't aware because Virginia law does not allow them to ask about a student's criminal past. That fact was included in an investigative report on the incident. Jallo killed Lieutenant Colonel Brandon Shaw, who fought with Jallo before being fatally shot. The report praised Shaw and the cadets for their actions. The report also recommended that police agencies be more open with colleges about facts on students that could be a danger to their campuses. Grinnell Scott, Fox News.
19: What had been Hurricane Fausto is passing north of Hawaii, bringing dangerous surf to the islands.
36: The system now downgraded to a tropical storm and is about 400 miles to the north-northeast of where we're at right now. Impacts are pretty minimal. I mean, breezy conditions, yeah, certainly. But, you know, if we look at, you know, how hard it is to get a direct hit in Hawaii, you have to understand some things about where we're located. It's pretty phenomenal. April.
19: Fox Weather's Robert Ray on Maui. Genevieve, however, is a powerful hurricane still churning through the eastern Pacific, and it could bring coastal flooding to the Southern California coast. Recapping stocks, the Dow up 537, the S&P also finishing in the green, but the NASDAQ ends in the red again, down 55 points. I'm Lisa Brady, Fox News.
0: Heading out to work a wreck now on 40 eastbound, just east of Alcoa Highway. It looks as though that right-hand lane is blocked at this time. You are slowing 640 eastbound, or up to 75 north, 40 eastbound past Cedar Bluff. Heavy volume still, Kingston Pike, DeFerrigate, and at Pellissippi, and southbound Illinois Avenue out of Oak Ridge, on down across the Solway Bridge. 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Sherry Bigler, Pete Michaels Traffic.
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0: this afternoon has never been lived before. It's a blank canvas, if you will it so. It can be your masterpiece. Here's how you do the afternoon, the evening. Think of three things for which you're grateful, and then do the afternoon with all the joy, wonder, enthusiasm, and gratitude you can muster. Hashtag TYG, turn it up. All right, we are pleased to welcome to the broadcast a candidate for office. Early voting is going on now. Melissa Browder is running for the Tennessee House of Representatives, and we welcome you to the broadcast.
1: Thank you, Halloran.
0: Tell me about the district that you're running in.
1: Yes, the district includes almost all of Roane County and then the north end of Lenore City and the downtown area of Lenore City. So part of Loudoun County, almost the entirety of Roane County, which is great for me because I'm a Kingston Roane County girl by growing up, and then I'm married into the Lenore City family.
0: Well, thank you for joining us today, and I always like to start these interviews with just getting to know the person.
1: Yes.
0: Who is Melissa Browder?
1: Oh, Melissa Browder is a daughter of a D-Day veteran. That's one of my favorite parts of my story.
0: Wow.
1: Is knowing that my father was there to defend our country in those days, and we're living out the best days after that.
0: What was his name?
1: Matt. Matt Caldwell. Yeah, Matt Sr.
0: Not you have
1: the,
0: a brother named
1: Not
0: Matt.
1: The brother. Not the brother you
0: have,
1: know.
0: You have a great brother.
1: Yes.
0: And I really
1: a great
0: like
1: family.
0: Him. Yeah.
1: Yeah. And a great sister.
0: Great, Teresa. Great family. Teresa's fantastic.
1: Yes.
0: So your dad, a D-Day veteran.
1: Yes.
0: What did you learn from him? Because those veterans didn't talk a lot.
1: They did not. And unfortunately, I'm the youngest of five siblings. That's a good thing. But unfortunately, he passed away when I was 14 of congestive heart failure. And so I didn't have those moments as a young person to really share the times and what they meant to him and how they affected him. But he was 100% disabled veteran. And that created an opportunity for our family that changed the course of our life.
0: How so?
1: So our family moved from the eastern mountains of Appalachian Kentucky to Kingston, Tennessee in the 1950s. And they came here because they wanted more opportunity for their family than was available in those mountains. They had a great education. My mother and father went to Redbird Mission School, which is sometimes known in the area from back in the day. But they had a wonderful education, so they were educated people. But they wanted jobs and opportunity for their family. And so they moved to East Tennessee in Kingston and put their roots down. My dad helped work on the roads, which are now what I call one of the nightmares of coming through Tennessee or living in East Tennessee is I-40, you know, I-40 in Roane County. And that's a big part of my discussion about how growth is coming to our area and is here. But it's interesting that that's the path that I'm talking about now is something that they came here for opportunity.

0: opportunity.
1: So I guess there's, you guys have a family farm that's been in your family for a while, and
0: well, the Browder family.
1: The Browder part.
0: Yes. So I married into the Lenoir City Browders. My husband is a seventh generation Tennessean. The Browder farm was established in 1798.
1: Wow.
0: Yeah. And his grandfather lived on the farm until he passed away at 97 years old. And he lived on just the farm and his Social Security most of his life. And early in life, they had a dairy farm. So they were hard workers, hardworking family, just like my family in Roane County, hardworking, making our way through college, working two or three jobs, making sure that we could, you know, afford to go to college, but use our dad's benefits. That's where the part comes back to. I'm circling back to where my dad, because of his VA benefits, we were able to attend college using a small stipend. We still had to work two jobs, most of us.
1: Right.
0: But because of that sacrifice that he made for our country, we now have five of us, 10 college degrees between us. And that's remarkable coming from the Eastern Mountains of Kentucky to East Tennessee and being able to break that cycle of poverty.
1: Yeah. To make good on the promise that he fought for.
0: That's right.
1: So what did you end up being interested in as a young woman growing up in Kingston? What did you think you wanted to do?
0: Well, you know, I spent most of my time in church. Honestly, I was at church almost every night. I went to Cedar Grove Baptist Church, which was a Southern Baptist church out in the country. Very large congregation.
1: Did you sing?
0: Okay, there's a funny story there. So we had a youth choir that was made up between 78 and 100 people.
1: Wow.
0: Yes. And so I wanted to be a part of that. I could never read one piece of music. I had to color code the handbell music just to be able to play handbells at church because I wanted to participate. But I could not dance. I could not sing. I had no rhythm. But I wanted to be part of that choir. We traveled all over the country, really. We went to Virginia, Washington, D.C., down to Florida. We'd make these trips. And so, no, I did not sing. I'm not the talented singer like the Halloran Hill that I know.
1: What were your interests, though? What did you think you wanted to do?
0: So my interest initially was in the service field. I wanted to be a nurse. Mm. And that's what I thought I would do. But God just had a different plan. And I went to Roane State Community College, and then I went on to the University of Tennessee at Memphis, which is where the medical college, the dental college, and that's where I spent my time for nursing school. But things in Memphis just didn't work out, and I wanted to come back home. So I transferred to the University of Tennessee, went away for work for the summer in a hospital in South Carolina. And then when I came back home, the University of Tennessee didn't accept all of my nursing credits from the University of Tennessee at Memphis. So I just went a different path, and I said, let's get a bachelor's degree. I want a bachelor's degree. I've gone this far. So I went in public health education. So my interest started changing a little bit, and I thought I might work at the health department. At that time, HIV and AIDS was really 1989. I had taken a whole course on that, and I thought, you know, I'll go be a counselor at the health department, public service, essentially. And then I found my first job in adult education, teaching students to prepare for the GED test. And there became my love for teaching, working with adults who needed an opportunity to finish their high school diploma and go on to the workforce. And so I spent my whole career in workforce education, economic development, community development, over that just one change in my life.
1: When you mentioned teaching, your face lit up.
0: Yes.
1: Yeah. Let's take a break. Yeah. Melissa Browder is my guest. She is running for state representative, Roane County, little bit of Lenoir City. It's the Triple H Radio Experience.
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3: Some of you could be seeing some thunder showers, some of you some sunshine. We did have some bad weather scattered around the area. They are busy with a wreck now on 40 eastbound near Alcoa Highway. You do have backups both directions between downtown and 640 on the west end, and still lining up southbound down across the Solway Bridge.
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3: Sherry Bigler, Pete Michaels Traffic.
5: Keeping the chance for a few scattered storms through the rest of this evening before clearing out, heading into the overnight hours with temperatures falling into the 70s. More sunshine as we head into Wednesday with temperatures into the mid-80s. I'm meteorologist Belle Oliver in the WVLT First Alert Weather Center.
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8: I don't know about you, but my social media feeds are flooded with lotions and potions and gadgets, all promising to unlock different components of longevity. But if you log off, take a step back from all the hype, you'll find that the actual keys to a longer, healthier life are hiding in plain sight. There are four of them. Number one, nutrition. The Mediterranean diet really is the gold standard. Number two, exercise. You should be getting 150 minutes of moderate intensity exercise or 75 minutes of vigorous intensity exercise every week, plus strength training and stretching. Number three, sleep. Sleep is when your body and your brain repair themselves. You should be getting 7 to 9 hours a night. And finally, number four, often gets forgotten, socialization. It's not a bonus. It's a necessity for a healthy life, finding a sense of community, purpose, and belonging. I'm Dr. Sanjay Gupta, helping you live a better life.
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1: Melissa Browder is my guest. She's running for state representative. What is the district number?
0: District 32, and just so for clarifications, it's the seat that Monty Fritz is the current representative for, and then he's running for governor. So it's an open seat. It will be an open seat.
1: Thank you. Thank you for being here today.
0: Thank you.
1: Nursing, to teaching, to your eyes opening up, helping people get an opportunity. That's one thing that I have become even more passionate about, is people having an on-ramp to a better life.
0: Absolutely.
1: To the middle class.
0: Yes.
1: I really do think government is at its best when it gets out of your way so that you can pursue opportunity, but when it makes a way for you to pursue the opportunity, where the road is paved, you got to do the driving, you've got to do the climbing, you've got to do the doing, but if you're willing to drive, climb, or do, you can get there. And I love it when our communities are primed for possibility, mm-hmm. I would say. And it looks like you fell in love with that.
0: Well, I did fall in love with it because it not only takes the person, you know, having the opportunity, but it takes the right people to facilitate that. And that's where I thrived in communicating with the students, the adults, whoever I was working with, business and industry, whoever I was talking to. I like to know what someone's motivation is. And they would walk into my office as a student, maybe 18 years old, no high school diploma. And I'd say, what's going on? Where are you? Well, my probation officer's after me. My grandmother's on to me. You know, I want to see a better, you know, I want my kids to be able to say that their mom had a GED or high school diploma. So they tell me these things and I'd say, okay, let's do that. Let's do whatever it is. Let's get that probation officer off your back. Let's get that grandmother from saying you're worthless and you don't mean anything and you don't have any chance to have a good life. You know, let's get those babies taken care of. Let's make sure you're a good role model for them. So I tried to use the motivation that was within them already. And people say, oh, people have no motivation. That was always one of my biggest complaints. People would say, like, people have no motivation. Yeah, they do. They have a motivation. You just got to figure out what it is. You've got to help them find what that motivation is.
1: I learned about that studying storytelling.
0: Hmm.
1: Every major film, you have protagonist, antagonist, but your protagonist will have a reason that they are in pursuit of something they need or want.
0: Yes.
1: Right?
0: Yes.
1: There has to be, that's what drives action. That's what drives story is, what happened to you? Your villains have something that happened to them when they were kids that turned them into that. And your heroes have something and they're all pursuing something. So that is very insightful to identify what a person's intrinsic motivation is and allow them to leverage something that's real to them instead of trying to give them something to be motivated about.
0: Exactly. And so what you would find is sometimes they didn't even realize that that was what they were doing it for.
1: Right.
0: But as you just sit and listen to them and let them tell their story and why they're there, And what their outcome looks like, you know, what does their end game look like? What type of life do they want to have? And then you can use that to facilitate the opportunity for them.
1: So you get into adult education, economic development, kind of walk me through what else you did.
0: So in those years, I worked for Roan State Community College. And so I served a lot of different areas, a lot of different counties. In those programs, I had, actually implemented programs in the jails. So like in Roan County, Morgan County, Scott County, I had programs for inmates in the jail. I had programs out in the outlying areas in the rural parts of the community, like Oliver Springs and 10 Mile. I would write special grants to do that, to make sure those areas were not forgotten within the county. And what I found was, is when you meet people where they are, they participate differently too. They know that you're there because you care, not because it's just some job you have to do. And so I worked for Roan State many years in the adult education as well as workforce development. Now, a lot of people are like, what is workforce development? What does that mean? Workforce education, you know, helping people prepare resumes, helping them how to file an application, how to fill out an application to get that job, and then working with employers to identify the best workforce for them. And so that's what I did also, not just the adult education part. Also worked at TCAT, two of the TCATs, Tennessee Colleges of Applied Technology, which everybody calls the old trade schools. So I worked at Harriman.
1: They're hot as fire right now.
0: They are hot as fire.
1: Hot as fire.
0: And I am so proud of that because that's one of the areas I advocated for so long is we need to keep students moving along and build their education and find a career pathway that works for them. That way they have a credential, they have a skill, they can go to work, but they can build on that too later. They can go on further if they want to in their field of study. And so I taught basic skills, basic reading, math, you know, information, how to read for information. But I was also a business and industry liaison. So I went to the employers and said, what can we do from a training perspective to build your workforce? And how can we prepare the students for you? So I spent time with that. And then I also worked at the University of Tennessee doing those type programs. Those were mainly for at-risk youth, kids that were in group homes, kids that were in trouble, and they needed that opportunity as well. And then lastly, I served with the Tennessee Department of Economic Community Development. It was actually under Randy Boyd's leadership. Mm. I went in at the same time he did. I didn't really know him previously, but I learned a lot about how you build communities, how you build and collect leadership opportunities within those communities and let the communities make decisions that are best for them.
1: He's an outstanding leader. 427 on the Triple H Radio Experience. So we've kind of found out who you are. You have children?
0: Yes, we have a son, Matthew. And so Matthew comes in again, the third of them. And he spent 10 years in the Army. He served two tours in Afghanistan. And I'll tell you a real enlightening moment, if I have a moment here to share. I can remember when he was in basic training. And moving on, he called us one night and he said, before he got deployed to Afghanistan the first time, he said, well, I need to go over my will. I need to make my will. Here's a young 20-year-old young man. He's calling his parents saying, I need to go over my funeral arrangements and my will because I may not come back.
1: That's sobering.
0: That was the only moment in his career that gave me pause and made me think, wow, this is a young man going to serve our country and he's preparing his funeral arrangements.
1: Did it make you think of his namesake, your father?
0: Yes, absolutely.
1: Yeah,
0: absolutely. And so, but anyway, he served 10 years. He got out about 6 years ago. He ended his service with the 82nd Airborne, which is a very prestigious group of veterans as well and servicemen. So he now lives in Idaho and he works at Idaho National Lab, actually defending our country there because they are a weapons facility. And so he works in security there. So we're real proud of the work he's done. And going back to the TCAT part, I wanted to share with you too. My husband was the president of a TCAT.
1: Hmm.
0: So, and he worked at Roan State, worked at TCAT. So we're built for that. Like that's our big world.
1: I love it. Let's take a break. When we come back, I want to find out about your decision to run for office, what you've been discovering on the campaign trail. Melissa Browder is my guest. It's the Triple H Radio Experience.
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8: They say consistency is key, but sometimes you just gotta switch it up. A new study out of Harvard School of Public Health found that varying your exercise routine could add years to your life. What exercise someone did didn't matter much. What did matter was that all the exercises together worked all the muscle groups in their body. Now, an added benefit to changing things up is it can help you push through the plateau effect. That's when your body gets so efficient at doing something that you actually stop getting better at it. And we know from previous research that specializing in any one sport at a young age can make someone actually more prone to injury. And as experts we talk to point out, even elite athletes switch up things with their workouts, making sure to target strength, cardio, flexibility, balance, and doing that every single week. I'm Dr. Sanjay Gupta, helping you live a better life.
3: You are still backed up almost to Paper Mill due to this wreck on 40 eastbound just east of Alcoa Highway. And you're still lining up 40 westbound out of town, as well as the 640 eastbound ramp to 75, 40 eastbound from Pellissippi on up past Cedar Bluff, and now a couple light cycle delays on Emory Road at I-75.
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3: Sherry Bigler, Pete Michaels Traffic.
5: Keeping the chance for a few scattered storms through the rest of this evening before clearing out heading into the overnight hours with temperatures falling into the 70s. More sunshine as we head into Wednesday with temperatures into the mid-80s. I'm meteorologist Belle Oliver in the WVLT First Alert Weather Center.
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8: How often do you stop to wonder whether you should share something that's revealing, maybe even embarrassing, with a partner, a friend, or even your boss? In her new book called Revealing, The Underrated Power of Oversharing, behavioral scientist Leslie John says doing just that can help you deepen relationships that are vital to your life. We need people to trust us in order to get things like love, friendship, and career success. That's what she told us. When you make yourself vulnerable by revealing something sensitive, it does make other people trust you. In turn, when you ask someone to reveal something about themselves, showing that interest will generally lead someone to like you more. Why? Because people like to be asked about themselves, she says. It also signals that they are discriminating and choosy, but in a good way. I'm Dr. Sanjay Gupta, helping you live a better life.
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17: 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If it grows, he knows you got a question. Get that ready. Plus, will we have any kind of damage from, well, a 105-degree heat index and storms? 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
1: Melissa Browder joins us on the broadcast. She is running for state representative. Thank you for joining us today.
0: Thank you, Halloran. It's been wonderful.
1: When'd you make the decision to run for office?
0: In January, petitions came out, and I picked up a petition on the first day.
1: Why?
0: Oh, why did I? Okay.
1: No, I asked when.
0: Yeah, when.
1: Now I'm asking why.
0: Why? So, I believe Tennessee's best days are ahead. I really do. And I know there's a lot of negative out there about different things, but I believe that we can take the, a lot of people are concerned about the growth right now. And that was a topic that I was interested in, along with all the things you would normally talk about. I think we discussed in the break, protecting our constitutional freedom, defending our values, strengthening our economy, but also making sure we get growth right and make it responsible growth and help our communities be able to do that and not be a burden on them. Let's find ways that we can find blessings within that. As we talked about, up in the east, I guess the west side of Roane County and Partnership Park, what is now turned into Flat Rock that we were discussing. I think when opportunities come in a community like that, we need to make sure that those are not a burden on the community, but that they become a blessing and help all boats rise, like we talked about.
1: So you decided you want to be a part of the best days of Tennessee.
0: Absolutely.
1: As you have been campaigning, I've been asking candidates this, give me your Tennessee top three. What are three things that have come up over and over that constituents or potential constituents tell you that they're concerned about?
0: So obviously for me, and I hear it a lot too, is education. Education, what's going on in the schools.
1: Such as?
0: So there are some concerns with the physical maintenance of schools, even because that's a big money item. When you have to build a new school, you have to repair a school. Those are big money items, and that's a real strain on the taxpayers. for that. And so I'll hear about education, but I also hear people concerned about what's going on in the schools. I serve on Lyon County School Board, so I'll go that direction. And so I have more information from that side, and I don't hear the same things as I hear from Roane County Schools. I think they have wonderful teachers. That's where I grew up. That's where my heart is, and I want to make sure we have the best schools possible in all the communities in Tennessee. But my home communities are really important, and I hear that from people. Now, that's not to say negative about the school leaders. They're great people. But I just think we need to continue to focus on that in Tennessee and make sure we are providing the best of the best for our schools and education. The second thing is the traffic situation.
1: Infrastructure.
0: Yeah, infrastructure. Infrastructure. And I had a lady call me today, actually, and said, what does that – she was a very intelligent person, very informed voter. But she said, what do you mean by infrastructure on your information? And so I said, you know, the basics of – you know, everybody needs clean water, you know, utilities to their home. They need to have good roads. That's part of infrastructure. Bridges that are safe to drive over. Internet.
1: Yeah, some people internet. Say internet connectivity is part of infrastructure.
0: It is. And that's still a concern for people, especially in rural parts of Roane County. When I was working for the State Department of Economic Development, we had special grants that were going out to try to build that infrastructure as best we could for those communities, but there are still areas that suffer. And that goes back down into the educational area, you know, because kids at home may not be able to do certain types of homework that they need to do if they need to access some type of internet. But that's number two. I hear
1: infrastructure.
0: Infrastructure. Right. And then just affordability.
1: Interesting.
0: Affordability. You know, people overtaxed too.
1: What are people telling you they can't afford? Where's the squeeze?
0: So housing. Housing is a big squeeze. And even for whatever age that I come across, people on fixed incomes, you know, if they were to have to move or change homes or go to a facility, you know, it's just the costs have gone up on everything. Even a place to live before you die, you know, the costs go up for those places because they have to prepare food that costs more. They have to buy supplies that cost more. So those costs continue to go up. But just families in general being able to afford anything extra, anything special, you know, even athletic programs for young people, those cost a lot of money. And so people are having to make decisions right now, like, what can I do? What can I do? And I think they're just feeling the squeeze a little more. But housing, of course, is one of the top.
1: What is the state's role in that top three? What is the state's responsibility? Where can and how the state be proactive in education? How and where should it be proactive about infrastructure? Where and how should it be proactive, and what does it have the power to do about affordability? And what are your thoughts? Okay, Halloran, these issues have come up. This is my thinking on those issues.
0: Well, in education, people may have seen the report that came out. Tennessee is showing us 51st in the nation for funding of education. Even though we've made great strides with teacher pay, we've made great strides with providing more funding, we're still not up to the level that we should be. Now, what can we do? We look for efficiencies and inefficiencies in government. And fraud, you know, I'll go with the big words, fraud, waste, you know, all those types of things. We need to take a look at, just like you do in your home, take a look at your budget and see how much money you have, how much projection you have to come in, and build your budget from it. And sometimes it's easy because we, in government, when I was working in those programs, you know, we were very low funded, but we thought we did the best work ever, right? We always think we're doing the best work ever. But I worked on performance-based contracts. So when people have to perform to receive money, then there's some accountability. So I think we need to be more transparent. We need to open up the budgets, look at them very closely, and see where there are places that we can find to provide more, you know, income, back to, or give the taxpayers back some of their money into their communities. So that's one way that government can do good work.
1: Infrastructure is going to be really interesting. I took a deep dive into the TASER report.
0: Yes.
1: It projects $87 billion worth of infrastructure needs, and it was looking at a five-year window, or 4 or 5 year yes. window. I thought was, where do you get the resources to do the work that needs to be done with the general infrastructure of a growing state?
0: Right. And that discussion came up last night about the infrastructure budget and where we are. And if you think about it, there are 500 new people coming into Tennessee every day. So it's not going away. It's just going to grow. So I think it's going to take really strong leadership, and you've got to find those places that you can build revenue. And I don't know where all the answers are right now, but I know that it's an immediate need because all the communities are beginning to talk about it. They're feeling the strain of it. And so a lot of our money goes back to the federal government, Halloran, you know, like our road money. 100% of that goes back to the federal government. And then it comes back to us, and it trickles down into these little bitty percentages. And so other states are getting money for all these big projects. So we need to find out how that can work better for us as well. So that's one way. And then, of course, housing is a complicated, very complex situation. And that's a free market kind of concept as far as the government not being as involved with it. But there are some really strong programs out there for first-time home buyers, for people who maybe just need that extra help, veterans. You know, those oftentimes are people who are seeking housing that it's a little bit more of a struggle for, our seniors. There are some assistance programs, and that's one thing in this race in particular I want to look at, because Tennessee has a property tax freeze or relief program for seniors and disabled people, sometimes veterans, but not every county opts into it. And so that's something I want to look at, is some property tax reform. How can we look at property taxes? People who have owned their home for years and they take the risk of being kicked out of their homes because of a property tax hike.
1: Yeah.
0: So tax reform, property tax reform could be a huge way that we could find, you know, maybe some other revenue as well. Even with that reform, you can find other revenue.
1: All right, let's get a break. When we come back, get some closing thoughts. Melissa Browder is my guest. She is running for state representative. More in just a moment.
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3: Looks like they're in the final clearing stages of this wreck on 40 eastbound near Alcoa Highway. Everybody is on the right-hand shoulder. The volume through there is beginning to thin out, but still bogging down. You've also got some heavy volume still. 40 eastbound past Cedar Bluff and West Hills. Heavy volume now in Pellissippi northbound between I-40 and Lovell Road. 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
5: Keeping the chance for a few scattered storms through the rest of this evening before clearing out, heading into the overnight hours with temperatures falling into the 70s. More sunshine as we head into Wednesday with temperatures into the mid-80s. I'm meteorologist Belle Oliver in the WVLT First Alert Weather Center.
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7: A better life with Dr. Sanjay Gupta.
8: They say consistency is key, but sometimes you just got to switch it up. A new study out of Harvard School of Public Health found that varying your exercise routine could add years to your life. What exercise someone did didn't matter much. What did matter was that all the exercises together worked all the muscle groups in their body. Now, an added benefit to changing things up is it can help you push through the plateau effect. That's when your body gets so efficient at doing something that you actually stop getting better at it. And we know from previous research that specializing in any one sport at a young age can make someone actually more prone to injury. And as experts we talk to point out, even elite athletes switch up things with their workouts, making sure to target strength, cardio, flexibility, balance, and doing that every single week. I'm Dr. Sanjay Gupta, helping you live a better life.
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1: Melissa Browder is running for the State House of Representatives, District 32, the seat that is held and I guess soon will not be held by Monty Fritz.
0: Yes.
1: Thank you for being here today.
0: Thank you.
1: How's the campaign going? Early voting's going on right now.
0: Early voting has been extraordinary as far as the feedback I've received and people coming up to you and saying, I just voted for you. If you see them, you know, that builds your confidence a lot. But early voting numbers are still not as strong as they need to be. And so we need to get people out to vote. And that's why I go door knocking. And I tell people the first thing I speak to them, I say, I'm here primarily to make sure you get out to vote. Now, whether you vote for me, that's your decision, but please go vote.
1: What's their response to you?
0: That most of the people I have met, they said, I vote every election. That's encouraging that there are people out there who vote every election.
1: How do people feel about door knocking in 2026?
0: Well, in 2021 or 2022, I would have said, nobody wants you there. Even up until probably a year or two ago, because after COVID, people just got different. It seemed like there's 40% of houses probably have doorbell cameras now, right? And that all happened, I think, you know, after COVID. Everybody started watching funny videos of doorbell cameras, you know, while they were in their house. But door knocking kind of took a back seat for a while. And I was a little concerned going out. I've had the best experience. If I had to highlight one thing of this entire campaign, it has been my door knocking experience. And I almost dreaded it because I didn't know what to expect. But when I get out there, people are just, they're ready to talk to somebody. They're ready to see somebody who will work for them. They're ready to see somebody who will show up to their house and knock on their door and know that I have a phone number on my card that they can call me. I get phone calls. I get emails. People are very interested. But they're also, they're very kind, but they ask hard questions too.
1: What's one of the hardest questions you've been asked on the campaign trail?
0: Well, one of the most difficult situations, I've only had a couple who were not happy to see me. Mm. I thought they were targeted voters. I thought there were people who might vote in this election, but one decided to tell me that if I was a Republican, that I hated Jews, that I hated Muslims, and basically that I hated everyone. I mean, just because I had the tag of Republican on me. And I knew I wasn't going to make any headway there. But I just said, I am a Christian. He said, no, you're not a Christian. No, you're not. And so I left there thinking, you know, that's interesting that somebody would decide for you that you're not something when they're complaining about you maybe discriminating against somebody else. So I took that as a learning moment of, you know, that I learned that from that person, that they say one thing, but they really act another way. And I didn't leave upset or disappointed. So that was a hard one, really. That was a difficult one.
1: They perceived you as intolerant while being
0: intolerant. Extremely, extremely, like, just go away. But otherwise, what I've shared along the way to groups that I speak with is the best part that I have really found in the door knocking is I have reconnected with all of my roots to Roane County, you know, where I grew up, where I worked for many years, seeing people at their homes. And I show up and I go, I didn't even know you lived here. I haven't seen you in so many years. I didn't know where you lived. But, you know, I might follow them on Facebook or see them on Facebook, but I didn't know where they lived. And so going back to those home parts of my county, you know, back to the schools, areas where I grew up, and just going to the different parts of the county and seeing people, and I think I have reconnected. And God has, that has literally been my gift of this campaign. I've told everyone, if for some reason I don't make it on the other side of this as the representative, I am the happiest person I could be because I have reconnected, and that's my love. I love connecting with people. I love hearing their story. I love seeing their story lived out, and I love to be a part of that. It energizes me. That's my love language, is quality time with people. And that's why I want to be in public service, is because I get to spend that time with people.
1: How do people find out more about you and the campaign? We've got a few days of early voting left before Election Day.
0: So you can go to my Facebook page, Melissa Browder, and I have a personal Facebook page if you just want to learn more about me personally there, Melissa Caldwell Browder. Browder for TN, you can use the number 4, the letters F-O-R, browderfortn.com. And then my phone number is out there on those. If somebody has a specific question, an email is on my website. And you can find me there, and I love hearing from people right now. I've already answered questions that if I was the state representative, I would look into. And that's been exciting and fun to be able to give back to the community already.
1: Melissa Browder is a candidate for the Tennessee House of Representatives, District 32. Thanks for being on the broadcast.
0: Halloran, this is the best day so far in years of my life to know that I could come on this show and be with such an inspiring person. You have been one of those leaders, one of those people I've looked up to for years, and I thank you for having me.
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8: If I were to ask you what makes for a good night's sleep, you'd probably say a dark, quiet room, not too many things on your mind. But every night when you go to get some Z's, how often do you really think about the temperature in your bedroom? 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That's according to the Senior Vice President of Research and Scientific Affairs at the National Sleep Foundation. 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I'm Dr. Sanjay Gupta, helping you live a better life.
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Here's a tough one. Good afternoon. By the way, early voting is going on. I've been thinking about that app a lot. I guess I'd like to call my... No. It's not, I haven't done it yet. Hang on. Haven't done it yet. But I've been thinking a lot about this app that I might call. Somebody can steal the idea, run with it. I don't know. Called Sample Ballot. And it takes the sample ballots from every election anywhere. You look up the sample ballot, and then it makes you a wonderful little interface on your phone, and you can just tap the person's name and learn everything about them real quick in an unbiased way. And it links you to whatever. Gives you a little quick summary of their campaign, who they are, their education, blah, blah, blah, blah, blah, blah. I encourage you to go out and vote. We've had several candidates on. I'm going to reach out to the other candidate in District 32 there in Roane County, part of Lenoir City. But, you know, as I've been thinking about people going out and voting, and as Melissa Browder was talking about door knocking, every day on the radio, I try to do some door knocking. I ask people what they think and why they think it. Because I want to be closer to the action. I want to know what you think and why you think it. I differentiate myself as a talk show host in that way. I'm not trying to force feed thoughts or agendas. That's not what I do. I'll tell you what I think and why I think it, but I'm not trying to sell you on thinking what I think or how I think. What I'm trying to sell you on a daily basis is you thinking, you speaking. It is one of the most unique opportunities you have on a daily basis, but you won't have it a lot of places. We built a culture now that says if you don't agree with me, you shouldn't be with me. That's not the way the world is. It's not the way the planet is. When it rains on everybody. When the sun shines, it shines on everybody. Or in proximity to whatever that weather pattern is for that moment that day. Y'all get some. We're on this planet together. We're going to figure out how to get along or not. But we're here together. And that's what it is. And I need to be informed. I need to get out of my head. I need to get out of my own thinking. I need to get the samples at Costco to see what else is out there, what that tastes like. What does it taste like to be you? What does it taste like to think like you? How did you get to that thought? Let's talk about war. This is what I think. I don't like war. I don't like it. I think it's necessary at times. Certainly the book of Ecclesiastes says there's a time for everything. A time to fight, a time to refrain from fighting. It's all in there. You can run it out. Chapter 3, I think it is. But I don't like war. I'm not delighted by it. I don't like seeing civilians killed. I don't like seeing people who are innocent that are caught in the crosshairs of conflicts between nations. I don't like to see young soldiers going off and getting slaughtered.

0: because of the politics of a given empire or nation or monarchy or whatever it is. I don't like war. I don't like it. I don't get a thrill from seeing blood spilled. Period. I don't like war. The trouble, though, when you talk about war in the context of politics and in the context of political loyalty, if you say you don't like war, some perceive it as you being anti-American or being against the troops. I think you can hold two thoughts at the same time. I love our troops. I love the people who serve. I love their courage. I love their expertise and their excellence. I want to make sure that they're funded and taken care of, well-trained, and that they can execute at the highest level. I love the people who decide to step up to defend our nation and its interests. I don't love war. I don't love this war. I want this war to end. I don't see how this war is benefiting the people of the United States of America, the people of East Tennessee. But I do recognize that some of you listening to me this afternoon, you are enjoying this war. You think it's a great thing. You think it's of great benefit. I don't. Now, some of the pushback that I've gotten from having that position, I want the war to end. I don't know how to be more explicit and direct in my thoughts and opinions. I want the Iran war to end. Come on home. I want the Iran war to end. I don't know how to be more explicit or direct or simple or clear. That's what I think. That's what I think. What I would like to talk about this afternoon, I would like to talk to you. Those of you who love this war, what do you love about it? What's your favorite part of the war? What's your favorite thing that we've accomplished thus far? What part of this war that we have won or are winning is the milestone for you? The one where you said, see, we did this, we did this, and we did this. We have won on this front, and this front. I support the troops. I support the effort to try to get this resolved and over with. I want this war over with. I do. I want us to stop. I want the war between Ukraine and Russia to stop. I want peace. That's what I want. Now, that's what I think. Now, the best way for me to hear what you think is for you to say it. The number is 656-8255, 1-800-951-8255, 656-TALK, 1-800-951-TALK. If you love the war, what's your favorite part of the war? What do you love about it? What are the high water marks, the high achievements? How are we benefiting directly from this? Let's talk about it. 516 on the Triple H Radio Experience.
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2: Still slowing on the interstate, 40 westbound out of town, eastbound from Pellissippi on up past Paper Mill, and they are still working this wreck. Alcoa Highway southbound just south of Pellissippi Parkway, I-140. You're backed up all the way back to Topside Road and lining up on Pellissippi, I-140 eastbound as well.
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2: Sherry Bigler, Pete Michaels, traffic.
4: Give you the chance for a few scattered storms through the rest of this evening before clearing out, heading into the overnight hours with temperatures falling into the 70s. More sunshine as we head into Wednesday with temperatures into the mid-80s. I'm meteorologist Belle Oliver in the WVLT First Alert Weather Center.
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7: A better life with Dr. Sanjay Gupta.
8: They say consistency is key, but sometimes you just got to switch it up. A new study out of Harvard School of Public Health found that varying your exercise routine could add years to your life. What exercise someone did didn't matter much. What did matter was that all the exercises together worked all the muscle groups in their body. Now, an added benefit to changing things up is it can help you push through the plateau effect. That's when your body gets so efficient at doing something that you actually stop getting better at it. And we know from previous research that specializing in any one sport at a young age can make someone actually more prone to injury. And as experts we talk to point out, even elite athletes switch up things with their workouts, making sure to target strength, cardio, flexibility, balance, and doing that every single week. I'm Dr. Sanjay Gupta, helping you live a better life.
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1: Yep.
0: Rudy Currents is his name. C-U-R-R-E-N-C-E.
1: All right. Ah, I see what he did right there.

0: compliment to you. Live the rest of my life.
1: I'm going to try to read some of these text messages. I got to figure out how to get this screen to split again. I got to get a big screen in here. Let me see what's going on here. Let's see what Joe says. The only good thing about this war is that millions are finally waking up and seeing the level of influence Israel has over our politicians and foreign policy. Interesting. Benjamin Netanyahu in the country today. The president talking to him. This is their first face-to-face sit-down visit since the war began with Iran. Quick FYI, tell early voters to check which center closes early before they go. Just try to vote at Karnes Senior Center. They close at 5. Other centers are open until 6. Very inconvenient. Yeah, okay, Bob. Thanks for that. By the way, you can go to knoxvotes.org, knoxvotes.org, and there you can link directly to the daily early voting schedule and locations. And I know that the Karnes Senior Center closes a little early, especially on Wednesdays, and so does Meridian Baptist Church. This is the last week of early voting, so go to knoxvotes.org, knoxvotes.org. Bob, thank you for alerting me to that. That is much appreciated. Phone number is 656-8255, 1-800-951-8255, 656-TALK. 1-800-951-8255. This caller says, let me see what this caller says. What is there left to talk about between around the United States? They want what we want. We want what we want, and neither side is willing to budge. It seems pointless at this point. That's interesting. The Iranians are not, they're not surrendering. And we decided to hold up. There was a lot of talk over the weekend that there was going to be some massive further action on the part of the United States. And the United States seemed to back up and Iran seemed to back up. I'm hearing multiple different reasons behind that. Reason number one is that Iran is starting to attack Saudi Arabia, Kuwait, Qatar, all of the neighbors, and the United States is having to deal with how do they protect them and prosecute the war. That's one. The other thing that I've been hearing is that we are running out of munitions. That we have sold so many and we have expended so many because the initial thought was shock and awe would produce surrender. And it didn't. So that's a big challenge. I don't know if you've heard. Hey guys, guitar, you might want to tell your, okay. All right. That wouldn't be on topic there. Let me see if I can go back to our text messages here. Let's see. All right. So if you think the war is a good thing and you think we are benefiting from this, the thing that has been brought to me a number of times is this. Iran, days, weeks, months away from a nuclear weapon. They're going to have it. They're going to use it on Israel and us. 47 years, they've been saying death to America, death to Israel. They've been trying to position themselves to have a nuclear weapon so that they could drop a nuclear bomb on Israel and on the United States of America. The interesting thing about the nuclear concept is this. When it comes to nuclear war, my understanding is this, that most nations have a preemptive clause in their nuclear policy. If one nation decides they're going to let off a nuclear weapon, if the intel is accurate and they believe they're going to do it, most of the nuclear nations of the world have decided they will strike first. If it's coming up out of our silo, it's going to come up out of everybody else's silo. So, for instance, India and Pakistan both have nuclear weapons. Both have agreed that if I feel like you're about to drop one, we're not going to wait for you to drop it. We're going to drop first. It has not been declared, but Israel has a nuclear weapon. I don't think they're the only ones, by the way. I mean, there are a number of nuclear nations. Russia, well, United States and Russia are roughly tied in the number of nuclear weapons that they have. And they have different scales and versions of nuclear weapons. I was reading today about nuclear weapons that can go deep into the ground and explode underground to take out underground networks and layers and whatever. You still get the nuclear effect. But you got, from the top of my head, you have the United States, Russia, China, France, India, Pakistan, North Korea. Who else? China? Who else we got? Let me look up a list of nuclear nations. My point here is simply this, that if Iran had a nuclear weapon that they were going to deploy against the United States of America, we would strike them first with a nuclear weapon. Most countries have that. But if they had a nuclear weapon, Israel would shoot first. The point I've been making over and over again about nuclear weapons is this. They're not neat. If a nuclear weapon explodes, a massive nuclear weapon explodes in the Middle East, it will shut down the entire Middle East, not just one country. So if Israel drops a nuclear bomb on Iran, it is going to affect and destabilize the lives of the people in Israel. I don't know. You don't know what nutty people are going to do. You don't. You can't game plan for nutso people. I don't know if Iran has a nuclear weapon. I would think that within 47 years, they would have been able to figure it out. Right? They would have in 47 years. Because here's the thing about the Iranian people and their scientists. They're really smart. People of the world, the United States, we may not like them. We may think they may be called lunatics. They're not dumb. So I'll get more of your phone calls, more of your text messages in just a moment. 531 on the Triple H Radio Experience.
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3: There are lots of things you can measure to get an idea of how healthy you are at any given moment. Temperature, heart rate, blood pressure, just to name a few. But how about how healthy you will be and how long you're likely to live? According to a new study out of the University at Buffalo, two simple strength tests are pretty accurate at predicting longevity in older women. One is hand grip strength, and the other is how quickly people can stand up from a seated position without using their arms. By the way, I remember interviewing former President Jimmy Carter when he was quite old and being really impressed how he just popped out of the chair without using his arms. Not a lot of older people can actually do that. But I think the message here is that maintaining strength as you age is going to help you perform everyday activities, but also help you avoid injury and stay independent. I'm Dr. Sanjay Gupta, helping you live a better life.
4: Your biggest problems are going to be due to a couple of wrecks backing you up. Pellissippi northbound at Dutchtown Road and on Alcoa Highway southbound just south of Pellissippi Parkway. We've also got heavy volume still southbound Illinois Avenue out of Oak Ridge on down across the Solway Bridge and on northbound Broadway through Fountain City into Halls Crossroads. Pancakes and Penguins return to Ripley's Aquarium August 4th and August 18th at 8 a.m. with a souvenir penguin painting, a photo op, and early admission to Ripley's Aquarium Gatlinburg. Sherry Bigler, Pete Michaels traffic.
5: Keeping the chance for a few scattered storms through the rest of this evening before clearing out heading into the overnight hours with temperatures falling into the 70s. More sunshine as we head into Wednesday with temperatures into the mid-80s. I'm meteorologist Belle Oliver in the WVLT First Alert Weather Center.
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3: If I were to ask you what makes for a good night's sleep, you'd probably say a dark, quiet room, not too many things on your mind. But every night when you go to get some Z's, how often do you really think about the temperature in your bedroom? Temperature may be one of the most underappreciated factors in sleep. That's according to the Senior Vice President of Research and Scientific Affairs at the National Sleep Foundation. We often hear about lights and screens and stress, but even modest changes in temperature and airflow can influence both how quickly you fall asleep and how deeply you stay asleep. Most experts will recommend a room temperature of 60 to 67 degrees Fahrenheit. You might also experiment with your sheets and what you actually wear to bed. Play around a bit and see what improves your sleep. You might be delightfully surprised. I'm Dr. Sanjay Gupta, helping you live a better life.
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1: I believe Steve Jordan is his drummer.

0: Remember, that's him with Herbie Hancock, though.
1: But I think Steve Jordan is playing drums on
0: this
1: that
0: one.
1: Mm-hmm. I think so. I think, you know, don't make me lie. It was the right time. That was on the Possibilities Duets album. What's the name of that song, Chris?
0: Stitched Up. See. Okay, let me see. Don't

0: Steve Jordan on drums. Yeah, I just looked it up. It's Steve Jordan. Steve Jordan said the way that he works and they worked on his stuff, they would just tell Steve, play something. And he would just pop a groove, and then they just would jump on it.
1: All right, here's the thing.
0: Do you hear Steve Jordan? Ben, that
2: is so loud.
0: Only a handful of people can do that. I want to play the drums. No, don't say what you can't do, Hal. Don't do that. All right, Triple H Radio Experience. I don't like war. It becomes necessary at times. I think nuclear war, people are very quick to say, let's just make a parking lot or let's just... We have that capability, but I think there is a reason. Ladies and gentlemen, you should think about what I'm saying. There is a reason we have, something around close to 2,000 missiles with nuclear warheads that are ready to go right now in the United States of America. I mean, you could push a button. 2,000, so does Russia. 2,000. Or 1,500 or 1,700 or something. The stockpile is up there. But I'm talking about active in silos or where they can be deployed. Now, think about what I'm saying this afternoon. Russia has thousands of nuclear weapons. They could take out Ukraine with one button. Why haven't they? Why haven't they? They've got thousands. Why haven't they? Israel has a nuclear weapon. Maybe more than one. They could wipe Iran off the face of the earth. Ask yourself the question, why haven't they? I mean, think about what I'm saying to you. Why hasn't anyone pushed the button since Hiroshima and Nagasaki? Why hasn't anybody touched the button? We made a bunch of them, but nobody wants to press the button. People run the mouth. We could just blow. But nobody's pushed the button. The people you believe in most, the people who firmly keep their testicular fortitude on the table, plop at all times, they will not press that button. Tell me why not. My theory is this. A number of nations around the world have a mutually assured destruction pact that if one comes out, everybody's hitting their button. Everybody's hitting their button. War is hell. War is hell. It is hell. It is not pretty. I support our troops. I support their training. I support their funding. I don't want anything to happen to them. You can have both thoughts at the same time. I want this war over. I want these wars over. I want peace. Oh, stupid Hellerin. Maybe. Let me have my stupidity. I want war over with. I don't want anything nuclear. I don't want the calamity or the catastrophe that comes as a result. Phone calls now. Start with Kit. Kit, welcome to the Triple H Radio Experience.
3: Oh.
0: Kit?
3: Hold on. I had to get off speakerphone.
0: Oh, okay.
3: I didn't want to be not heard.
0: Welcome.
3: Triple H.
0: Yes, sir.
3: The only name I haven't heard Chris say is, how you doing, H-Lin?
0: You get to be the first. Let me crown you as the first to say H-Lin. I have never heard that one.
3: Well, I don't want war either. At all. But I think we had to take care of Iran and make sure they couldn't have the button to push. They didn't have a button to push for us. They couldn't make it here, but they could have made it to Israel. So that's what I like about it, but then there's a lot I don't like about it. The gas prices. The gas prices. I think that is the reason I don't like it. But I'll get by. It took me $50 to fill up my Jetta the other day.
0: 50 for a Jetta?
3: Yeah.
0: You can fill up a Jetta for $36.12.
3: Where?
0: It used to be my daughter's. We used to be able to fill up my daughter's Jetta for $20. Here's $20. Go fill up.
3: Yeah, but that doesn't happen anymore. So that's what I don't like. 50? But I think that has. I think it had to happen, not because of us being threatened, but because of Israel. And Israel is our best ally. So that's where I'm at.
0: All right. Kit, thanks for the H-Lin says thanks. Thanks for the call. He called me H-Lin. I never heard that one. H-Lin. That's a different one. 544 on the Triple H Radio Experience.
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5: Looks like they're in the final clearing stages of this wreck now on Alcoa Highway southbound, just south of Pellissippi Parkway. And the volume through there is beginning to improve, but you've still got huge backups from this wreck on Pellissippi northbound at Dutchtown Road. You're also still lining up Oak Ridge Highway through Carnes, Clinton Highway through Powell, and North Shore through Rocky Hill.
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5: Sherry Bigler, Pete Michaels Traffic.
7: Keeping the chance for a few scattered storms through the rest of this evening before clearing out, heading into the overnight hours with temperatures falling into the 70s. More sunshine as we head into Wednesday with temperatures into the mid-80s. I'm meteorologist Belle Oliver in the WVLT First Alert Weather Center.
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8: I don't know about you, but my social media feeds are flooded with lotions and potions and gadgets, all promising to unlock different components of longevity. But if you log off, take a step back from all the hype, you'll find that the actual keys to a longer, healthier life are hiding in plain sight. There are four of them. Number one, nutrition. The Mediterranean diet really is the gold standard. Number two, exercise. You should be getting 150 minutes of moderate intensity exercise or 75 minutes of vigorous intensity exercise every week, plus strength training and stretching. Number three, sleep. Sleep is when your body and your brain repair themselves. You should be getting 7 to 9 hours a night. And finally, number four, often gets forgotten, socialization. It's not a bonus. It's a necessity for a healthy life, finding a sense of community, purpose, and belonging. I'm Dr. Sanjay Gupta, helping you live a better life.
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0: great big joy machine right here on the News Talk. 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Please forgive me, Halloran. 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What do you think?
1: What's happening to your voice?
0: Bubbly?
1: Do it again?
0: Nah, it's not good. I'm good, Doc.
1: The National Weather Service in Morristown has issued a severe thunderstorm warning for southeastern Jefferson County in East Tennessee, southern Cock County in East Tennessee. Until 6:30 p.m. at 5:45, a severe thunderstorm was located near Newport, moving southeast at 35 miles an hour. 60-mile wind gust, quarter-size hail, radar indicated Newport, Bainbury, Round Mountain, Cosby, Hartford, Max Patch, and Waterville. This includes I-40 in Tennessee between mile markers 428 and 451. Please govern yourselves accordingly. Severe thunderstorm warning for southeastern Jefferson County and southern Cock County. We'll give you more information as that comes.
0: They can't catch a break in Newport, man.
1: They're catching it.
0: They get me in. I hate that for them.
1: I do too.
0: But okay, I'm sorry. Continue, Heller.
1: Use the voice.
0: I couldn't blow up the bubble.
1: You need some bubbles. Thank you, Alan. Okay. Alan, welcome to the broadcast.
2: Hey, sir. How are you today?
1: I'm well. How are you, sir?
2: I'm okay, thank the Lord. I got two things.
1: Yes.
2: Have you ever watched Prager University's Was It Right to Use the Atomic Bomb on Japan?
1: No, I haven't watched that.
2: Well, it's only, you know, all their little videos are 5 minutes long, and it's very contextually, historically accurate on the justification at that time in history. So it's very educational. So the second thing, from a spiritual perspective, years ago when I was going to Sevier Heights, my Sunday school teacher, he used to be the executive pastor there, he grew up in South Korea because his dad, after the Korean War, the Lord sent his dad back over there to be a missionary to the Korean people to tell them about the love of God in Jesus. So he grew up in Korea. Well, one day back in probably 2010 or 12, he's talking about stuff in Sunday school class, and he told a story about a Christian lady from Korea that was told by the Lord to go tell the Japanese to stop persecuting my people, or he will bring fire down upon them from heaven. And so this lady went and walked up into what would be called, you know, the Japanese Congress or White House or whatever, and said, the Lord says, stop persecuting the Christians. Well, they didn't, obviously, and they kept raping and pillaging and plundering that side of the world. And then the atomic bomb shows up, and from a spiritual perspective, we know the Lord sees and knows all things, but he actually told the Japanese army to stop what they were doing or they were going to pay for it. So from a human perspective, it looks like the United States dropped a bomb on Japan to make them surrender, which ultimately happened, obviously. But from the spiritual side of things, the executive pastor telling that story showed that there was a spiritual aspect of it to it that was far greater than just ending a war. It has to do with God's people being persecuted by the Japanese military and the Japanese people.
1: So you're saying,
2: let me tell you this real quick. Did you know the first Jesuit Christians were killed in Nagasaki and Hiroshima?
1: So, there's a whole lot to unpack there.
2: Yes, there is.
1: So, do you think Protestant theology is the same as Catholic theology?
2: No, sir.
1: Okay, so you're mentioning Jesuits as Christians. Jesuits are Catholic. Do you think
2: historically they're Catholic, but within the Eastern Orthodox Church and within the Roman Catholic Church, Wesley Huff gave a great 3 or 4 minute thing talking about why he believes, which I do as well. I think there are born again Christians within the Catholic and Orthodox Church, not because of what they teach, but in spite of what they teach. Because
1: so, but let me I make guess, sure make because I'm sorry. You've given me a lot to think about. What I think I heard you say is the nuclear weapon used on Japan was God's judgment against Japan for persecuting Christians.
2: And everybody else too. Specifically, yes, you're correct. That's what I said. And I said that because that's what a guy who was raised in Korea said, that other Christians in Korea knew and carried that story down.
1: So Koreans believe that what happened to the Japanese, that's what they believe. Okay, you've given me a lot to think about. Let me cogitate on this a bit. Alan, thanks for the call. 555 on the Triple H Radio Experience.
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4: 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I'm Dr. Sanjay Gupta, helping you live a better life.
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10: He died doing the work he was born to do. I'm Lisa Lucera, Fox News. Those words from President Trump as he honored late Senator Lindsey Graham.
21: President Trump delivered a tribute to Senator Lindsey Graham at the National Cathedral in Washington, D.C.
22: He was a force of nature, and I will miss him greatly.
21: He said for 30 years, nothing of significance happened in the Capitol or even the world without Graham knowing about it, nor a piece of legislation passing without Graham having a say in it.
22: It's a testament to his towering impact that among those mourning him here today are leaders, presidents, prime ministers from all over the globe.
21: The president said while Graham's life was cut short, he lived it to the fullest and died doing the work he was born to do, going out at the top of his game.
10: Fox's Jessica Rosenthal, one of those in attendance at Senator Graham's funeral. Ukraine's President Volodymyr Zelensky tonight. He's expected to be at the Capitol as the Senate holds a test vote on further sanctions against Russia over the Ukraine war. The legislation was backed by the late Senator Graham. This morning, the president met with Zelensky, who told reporters he and President Trump talked about restarting the peace process with Russia. He also met with Israeli Prime Minister Benjamin Netanyahu as the U.S. has paused strikes on Iran. The White House called that meeting productive. Life in prison without parole for a Georgia teenager convicted of killing two teachers and two students at Appalachee High School in 2024. Colt Gray had pled guilty to 55 counts, including murder in the shooting at the school about 45 miles northeast of Atlanta.
23: The slain will not return to life. The injured will not forget their wounds. And a 16-year-old boy will live and die in prison.
10: Barrow County Superior Court Judge Nicholas Prim, another teacher, and eight more students were wounded, seven of them by gunfire. Murder carries a mandatory life sentence in Georgia. 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
10: Crews in Wisconsin continue clearing debris and restoring power after an EF tornado struck the city of Menasha yesterday.
1: First responders in Menasha, Wisconsin, calling it one of the most difficult times in the city's history. But a miracle that no one died in the widespread damage from peak winds of up to 140 miles per hour that tore through numerous homes and businesses Monday.
36: This is going to be a long challenge for the community. Ask everybody to stick together, and that includes being patient with each other. That includes helping each other.
1: Winnebago County exec Gordon hints a city curfew is now in place in Menasha, where roads are blocked with massive amounts of debris. The power's still out, with area shelters opening for people who no longer have a place to call home. Jeff Manasso, Fox News.
10: Major Hurricane Genevieve is roaring in the Pacific, though forecasters say it's far from land. The storm is now downgraded to a Category 4 after reaching Category 5 status Monday. Another financial company is eliminating jobs in the era of AI.
37: Visa is cutting 2,600 jobs. The Wall Street Journal says the company is looking to streamline operations and boost efficiency with artificial intelligence. The credit card and payments giant says the cuts will be mostly in technology and product product teams and will impact about 7% of the workforce. A memo viewed by the Wall Street Journal from Chief Executive Ryan McInerney says technology trends are changing how money moves around the world, and to capture the opportunities, Visa must continue evolving how it works. Intuit, Cisco, and Facebook's parent Meta have all announced cuts in recent months, citing artificial intelligence. Jenny Cosola, Fox News.
10: Americans' confidence in the economy fell this month as gas prices went up and the U.S. and Iran stepped up fighting. The Conference Board says its consumer confidence index fell to 90.8 in July from 92.2 in June. I'm Lisa Lucera. This is Fox News.
0: Looks like the volume on the interstate is finally beginning to improve somewhat. You still have heavy volume westbound out of town and eastbound past Pellissippi and Cedar Bluff. You've also got heavy volume still southbound south of Pellissippi, the 129 bypass in Alcoa, and southbound down across the Solway Bridge. Celebrate America's 250th birthday with Phoenix Conversion's $250 cash giveaway. 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Sherry Bigler, Pete Michaels Traffic.
2: A few scattered storms are possible for the rest of this Tuesday evening before we clear out heading into the overnight hours. Temperatures falling into the low to mid 70s. Wednesday brings on some really nice pleasant weather. Some more sunshine, temperatures into the mid to upper 80s, and some more of that lower humidity that'll stick around as we go into the rest of the week. I'm meteorologist Belle Oliver in the WVLT First Alert Weather Center.
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1: We made it to the 6 o'clock hour. Greetings and salutations. Welcome to this brand new evening. 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Hashtag TYG, turn it up. 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
1: Is with that scenario, the challenge that I have with that scenario is this. When they dropped the nuclear bombs on Hiroshima and Nagasaki, every remaining Christian that was there died. So in order to punish the Japanese for persecuting Christians, you had to kill the rest of the Christians that were there. Now, you might say, well, they're martyrs then. If you were trying to deliver them from persecution, why would you kill them to deliver them from persecution? But you might go, well, that's because I know what's going to happen to them when they die. And if I kill them, I know they're coming home to heaven to be with me. So that is a form of deliverance. Well, if death is the gateway to heaven, why not kill them all? Get them home. I don't know. I struggle with that one, Alan. I struggle with that one. But I will explore that notion. I'd never heard anyone assert that the Koreans, I'm assuming that Korean Christians were being persecuted by the Japanese, and that was part of the, I don't know, I gotta wrestle with that. I gotta wrestle with it. Two nuclear war. I asked a really interesting question, at least to me. It's at least interesting to me. And that was this. Why hasn't anyone pressed the button? We've got a bunch of countries that have nuclear weapons. U.S., Russia, China, France, India, Pakistan. Did I mention China? North Korea? Who else? Israel? They're saying there's a list of nations that have them that haven't declared that they have them. Why hasn't anybody pushed the button? Nuclear war. So this one scientist was doing a TED talk, and he was talking about small nuclear weapons used. And he used the example of India and Pakistan having a nuclear exchange, and us believing that that's over there and it wouldn't affect us over here. And the scientist, and by the way, the science is based on what they have observed from nuclear testing and from what actually happened when these bombs were dropped. So you drop a bomb, it explodes, and first of all, the fires that come as a result. So there is a wind that is released, and the fireball itself is something like a 183 million degrees. Like it's some insane temperature that you could not even imagine. And there's this force that comes out of the center that creates these violent fire winds. And these fire winds start to spread, and they're running at 300 miles an hour. So, you know, we've got a thunderstorm warning right now, and the wind gusts are 60 miles an hour. But right now, severe thunderstorm warning for northeast Blount County, southwestern Cook County. At 6:09, a severe thunderstorm was located near Pigeon Forge, or 7 miles northwest of Gatlinburg, moving southeast at 35 miles an hour. Sevierville, Gatlinburg.

0: Harrisburg, Pigeon Forge, Smoky Mountains, Newfound Gap, Smoky Mountains, Balsam Mountain, Pittman Center, Ware's Valley, Elkmont, Round Top Mountain State Park are some of the affected areas, so please be careful. It is radar indicated, severe thunderstorm warning until 7 p.m., so please make a note of that. So you could, so we're talking about wind gust of, 60 miles an hour, but imagine a wind full of fire moving at over 300 miles an hour. Folks, can you imagine that? They said the force of the winds would knock over every building in the radius. And the radius could literally be hundreds of miles. They said the rubble from the fires would be 30 or 40 feet high. This is a nuclear weapon. But this is if Pakistan and India went at each other. But the result would be a nuclear winter because a cloud of smoke, it would take a certain amount of time, but a cloud of smoke would block out a huge percentage of the sun and it would plunge the earth into sub-zero temperatures. All the crops would die on this side of the world. So it would knock out, so this this nuclear winter, if they did it over there, the nuclear winter would affect us over here. All of a sudden, power grids start to go down. And all, so remember, I asked the question, why haven't they pressed the button? Israel has a nuclear weapon. They have one. They believe that Iran is going to deploy one against them. Iran will cease to exist if they, whoever presses the button first in this next round, because the bombs are so much more powerful, whoever presses the bomb first will almost eliminate humanity on planet Earth. One writer said, those that remain will envy the dead. We're not talking about, oh, they dropped that nuclear bomb over there yesterday. That'll teach them. That's not the way this goes. That's not the way this goes. If everything would evaporate. The radiation, they said, the radiation would be so intense that if you had a car that just had cloth seats in it and you were 10, 20, 30, 40 miles away from where the bomb was dropped, everything in your car would just catch on fire immediately. If you're in the bomb radius, you would just evaporate. And they said the mushroom cloud isn't just a cloud of just regular dust. The mushroom cloud, Chris, this blew my mind. The mushroom cloud that is miles in circumference, the dust in the mushroom cloud is all the evaporated human beings. Because it creates a vortex that sucks everything up as it burns. So the dust is people that have been evaporated, and animals, and it doesn't work like drop the bomb, that'll teach them. No, you don't want that. Big question is, why hasn't anyone pushed the button since then? The reason they haven't pushed the button since then is because the whole world will be destabilized. You can't localize nuclear war. You can't localize it.
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0: Sports Radio Experience. Chris, I want to play that clip. Annie Jacobson wrote a book about what happens when you have a nuclear war, the nuclear war scenarios. This is stuff from the Pentagon, from their research, from actually testing these bombs, what happens. And this was her talking about what would happen in a limited nuclear exchange. This is India and Pakistan.
1: Tune and others go through these scenarios whereby it isn't a massive exchange, a small exchange between India and Pakistan, and they describe what would happen to the entire planet.
2: We might die as unintended consequences that the Indian and Pakistani general never even gave us a thought about. It only takes about 2 weeks for the smoke to cover the entire Earth. This farmer, many thousands of miles from Pakistan and India, is looking at the smoky sky above him and down at the crops that have died in his field. 1 to 2 billion people would die after a war between India and Pakistan of starvation.
1: Nuclear winter is this idea that after a nuclear exchange is the nuclear firestorms that happen, that in many ways kill more people than the explosions themselves, the blast and the radiation. The firestorm's center point has a firestorm of 100 or 200 square miles. Mm-hmm. Multiply that by 1,000. Imagine all that going into the atmosphere. This blocks out the sun and becomes what is known as nuclear winter. So you're talking about 70% of the sun going away, having sub-zero temperatures. These are the mid-latitudes of the entire Earth. When you think about that, it takes your breath away. And as Nikita Khrushchev so famously said, the survivors will envy the dead.
0: I think that's why everybody is so reticent, because the scientists and the generals and the presidents and leaders of this nation realize when you press that button, nothing is ever the same after that. It just, and especially if there's an exchange, I think that's the, a lot of these countries have pacts that say, if a nuclear weapon goes up, we're sending ours. It's mutually assured destruction. So I don't know why I went down that rabbit hole, but just this thought of we're going to drop a nuclear bomb and it's going to be controlled and it's, I don't think it works like that, ladies and gentlemen, but maybe we dropped one and we never dropped another one. We dropped two and we never dropped another one. We live right here with the greatest experts on planet Earth when it comes to nuclear weapons are. Right here. This is it. We're going... We're probably going second. The Pentagon's going first, but we're not far behind it. Oh, we're going to be French fries, McNuggets, whatever it is. We're I don't know. Anyway, just a thought. Let me get to some of these phone calls. Gravel Man, welcome to the Triple H Radio Experience.
3: Good evening, Aaron. You've gone down a lot of rabbit holes, man.
0: Yes, sir.
3: You know, war should always be the last option, the very last option. And in my estimation, this current war with Iran wasn't necessary. There were other things that could have been pursued. It wasn't necessary at this time to come to blows, to get involved in a kinetic exchange with the Iranians. It just wasn't necessary. You've touched on so many things. According to the, I think it's the Arms Control Association and the Federation of American Scientists, the United States has over 5,000 nuclear warheads. And of that, over 1,600 are deployed strategic nuclear warheads, which means they're deployed on intercontinental missiles and at heavy bomber bases. Russia has over 5,400 total nuclear warheads, and over 1,700 of those are deployed. North Korea has 60. I think Israel has 90. China has 620, France has 370, the United Kingdom has 225, India has 190, Pakistan has 170. The only winners in a nuclear confrontation will be you and Chris Marion, because you're damn near close to ground zero. You won't know what hit you. That's the only consolation when it comes to nuclear war. Hopefully you're at ground zero and you won't know what happened. Otherwise, you're going to deal with Mad Max 2.0 in a matter of weeks. And just, as you said, the human tragedy over a period of months and years, the death toll will be in the billions, as she said. Mutually assured destruction. I think people that have them realize that. There's no coming back from that. And talking about this thing with Iran, you know, one of the guys, one of the Americans who gave the last full measure, there was a delay in identifying him. And that was probably due to the fact that he was blown to pieces. Now, that was very common in Vietnam. Men were blown into pieces regularly. Some pieces, you couldn't find anything. There was nothing left to put in an envelope to ship back home. Up and just vaporized in some instances, apparently. But there's nothing glamorous about war. There's nothing glamorous about it at all, period. Full stop. To those who are engaged in it, who have to carry it out, there's nothing redeeming, glamorous about it at all. It should always and forever be the last option, and that's coming from a veteran who knew it, and I know it up close and personal.
0: All right, Gravel Man, thanks for the call. 629 on the Triple H Radio Experience.
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6: There are lots of things you can measure to get an idea of how healthy you are at any given moment. Temperature, heart rate, blood pressure, just to name a few. But how about how healthy you will be and how long you're likely to live? According to a new study out of the University at Buffalo, two simple strength tests are pretty accurate at predicting longevity in older women. One is hand grip strength, and the other is how quickly people can stand up from a seated position without using their arms. By the way, I remember interviewing former President Jimmy Carter when he was quite old and being really impressed how he just popped out of the chair without using his arms. Not a lot of older people can actually do that. But I think the message here is that maintaining strength as you age is going to help you perform everyday activities, but also help you avoid injury and stay independent. I'm Dr. Sanjay Gupta, helping you live a better life.
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14: 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You got a question, get that ready. Plus, will we have any kind of damage from, well, a 105-degree heat index and storms? 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

0: did some nice stuff today, Chris. Feels like the Lord has gotten a hold of you.
1: That funky spirit.
0: Yeah, isn't that like...
1: You ever have a funky spirit in church?
0: See that sound right there? That's not a church sound.
1: He said the Lord will make a way.

0: I bet he's reaching folks that Mormon Tabernacle ain't reaching. How about that?
1: Let me explain something to you.
0: We're supposed to make disciples out of everybody where they are.
1: Let me take this phone call, and then I got some things to tell you. Mary, welcome to the Triple H Radio Experience.
2: Hi there.
1: Hi, Mary.
2: Listen, how are you?
1: I am well, taking it a day at a time.
2: I know you are. You and me both. Listen, you've already answered that question. I mean, anybody's got a nuclear weapon isn't stupid. They know what's going to happen if they let one loose. But this is probably what I have to say is probably only going to be believed by those who are believers in Jesus Christ and the Bible. Because as far as I'm concerned, I don't worry about all this other stuff because I know when it's God's time, that's when it's going to happen. And it's in the Bible, and you can read it and study it. And there's such a thing, I believe, in the rapture, and then after that, the tribulation. And it's going to be at the end. God also said there's rumors and rumors of war. So we're going to always have war. We always have. You know, there's always war going on somewhere on the globe. But I really believe it, with all my heart, that it will be up to God. And he is the one that's going to decide when the beginning of the end happens.
1: Hey,
2: I wouldn't worry about all this other stuff.
1: I'll take it.
2: Okay. Yeah, I didn't want you. I mean, it gets kind of crazy when you start prophesying yourself. You know, you're not supposed to do that. Or we're not, according to the Bible.
1: All right. Thanks for the call.
2: Oh, I didn't know if you were still there. I'm sorry.
1: Yeah.
2: Okay. Well, you take care.
1: All right. Thank you.
2: Thanks.
1: That's what could happen. I guess I asked the question, why hasn't anybody pressed the button? I think that's why. Nuclear weapons are self-contained Armageddon. So anyway, back to you, Chris. Do you have to wrap the gospel in contemporary packaging for it to get to those who need it? That is a great question.
0: Not necessarily, but say you went online and you heard about this new group. I'll just say it this. I'll say it this way. First impressions or lasting impressions. First impressions is what grabs you or turns you off.
1: Okay, I'm with that.
0: If I have been searching for something, spiritually speaking.
1: Yes.
0: And two different people approach me, two different groups. I invite somebody to a concert. And they say, hey, take your pick between these two groups. If I hear, I know that the Lord will make a way, and I hear, oh, glory, the Lord will make a way, I'm going to see Funky Jesus. I'm saying that that's my first impression. It's going to grab my attention. Then once I got your attention, then I can minister to you. So does it have to be wrapped in that? No, because somebody might say, I don't want to see Funky Jesus. I want to see Lord will make a way. Some people may want that.
1: Did you say? Funky Jesus? Question one. Question two.
0: Question
1: Would you please give me the adjective for Lord, will make a way somehow? What adjective fits that Jesus? If that's funky Jesus, which is, I need the adjective.
0: I can't think of one right now. You probably can before I can. I just know that, what was it? Where did it go? I know that this

0: That's going to grab my attention.
1: Okay.
0: Yeah.
1: And that's Funky Jesus.
0: That's Funky Jesus.
1: Jesus.
0: Borderline funky.
1: Jesus coming down a Soul Train line.
0: If Jesus comes down the Soul Train line doing kind of like a Cupid shuffle.
1: Yeah.
0: Or some kind of two-step.
1: That's what we got to do to get you into the kingdom is Funky Jesus way.
0: Yeah. Yeah.
1: So Jesus has to come to you, and he can't say, take up your cross and follow me. He got to go, yo, player, yo, playboy, trying to get blessed, trying to get to heaven.
0: He made me this way, bro.
1: Funky Jesus.
0: He made me this way. Take that up with him, Bob.
1: So if Urkel Jesus.
0: You need to take that up with Jesus.
1: Hi, Chris.
0: Take it up with my Jesus.
1: Hi, Chris. I have an opportunity for you to have your soul saved forever. Are you interested? Urkel Jesus can't get you motivated.
0: Urkel Jesus ain't going to do it. Urkel Jesus might get hit.
1: So you're telling me Muzak Jesus.
0: No. That's a great.
1: Muzak Jesus.
0: Yeah, Muzak.
1: You have to be old enough to know what Muzak is. But Muzak Jesus, that wouldn't move you.
0: No.
1: Bluegrass Jesus would not move
0: Actually, you. Bluegrass Jesus would. Love bluegrass.
1: Country Jesus.
0: Yes, some would, for real, because of the stories.
1: Rap Jesus?
0: Nope.
1: No rap Jesus.
0: Nope.
1: Blues Jesus?
0: Some.
1: Classical Jesus?
0: No. Nah. Depending on chord structure. You go 4-6-2-6, something like
1: that. Do you think you could have a highly spiritual experience in a cathedral listening to the Mormon Tabernacle Choir?
0: Maybe.
1: I think you might be overwhelmed at the experience.
0: I'm not going to say overwhelmed, but possibly. Possibly. But I'm not going to go because the Mormon Tabernacle Choir is there.
1: Right.
0: Now, if Funky Jesus group is opening, I'm going to be there. And if Mormon Tabernacle is there and they come on right after that and they minister.
1: Two ads.
0: Okay.
1: Two ads. Coming up this Sunday night.
0: I'm sorry, I didn't mean to slurp my coffee on the radio. That was kind of nasty.
1: Coming up this Sunday night at the Simulus Cathedral, it's Classical Jesus with the Mormon Tabernacle Choir. You're invited to attend. Classical Jesus this weekend. We'd love to see you there. Yo, yo, yo, yo, yo, yo, yo! Funky Jesus this Friday night. Friday, Saturday, Sunday. Funky Jesus in the house.
0: I'm going with Sterl.
1: If you like your Jesus funky, come on down to the Sliding Monkey. Friday, Saturday, Sunday. The Sliding Monkey is the name of the club where Funky Jesus is performing. You're telling me that's the ad. Oh,
0: I'm tapping out.
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3: If I were to ask you what makes for a good night's sleep, you'd probably say a dark, quiet room, not too many things on your mind. But every night when you go to get some Z's, how often do you really think about the temperature in your bedroom? Temperature may be one of the most underappreciated factors in sleep. That's according to the Senior Vice President of Research and Scientific Affairs at the National Sleep Foundation. 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Most experts will recommend a room temperature of 60 to 67 degrees Fahrenheit. You might also experiment with your sheets and what you actually wear to bed. Play around a bit and see what improves your sleep. You might be delightfully surprised. I'm Dr. Sanjay Gupta, helping you live a better life.
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1: This Sunday night, at the Selbius Cathedral, it's classical Jesus, like you've never heard him before. Smooth, sacred, classical.
0: See, I'm not going to go if that's the ad.
1: The refreshing sound of a smooth Jesus. With no bumps or chunks. Jesus, just the way you like him. Classical Jesus. Straight hair, straight lines, straight to heaven. This Sunday night.
14: Yo!
0: That's okay.
14: You trying to get blessed Friday, Saturday, Sunday. Fucking Jesus. If you like your Jesus funky, come on down to the Sliding Monkey.
1: Is that what you're talking about? What? You said it.
0: Wow.
1: You said it. I did kind of go all in, though.
0: You did.
1: I give the people what they want. Severe thunderstorm warning. Let me add a few locations. Sevierville, Gatlinburg, Pigeon Forge, Smoky Mountains, Newfound Gap, Smoky Mountains, Balsam Mountain, Pittman Center, Wares Valley, Elkmont, Round Top, Mountain State Park, Walland, Cades Cove, and Maryville added to that list. So please govern yourselves accordingly. You said I couldn't get you to the first concert? See, I'd go to the first concert. You know I would.
0: Oh, somebody said, John said, play DC Talks Funky Jesus music with Toby Mac. I'm going to find it for you, John.
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15: Hey, Hal. You guys are just, I've listened to y'all for years, and you're just not only informative, but you're just a hoot. that's a classic for Funky Jesus. I just want to tell you something. A lot of people are replacing people with AI. If you ever replace Chris with AI, you'll lose a huge part of your audience. You will think everybody's abandoned you if you ever get rid of Chris.
1: Never that. So, never that.
15: Never that. I just he's a hoot right along with you. You guys are just I keep trying to turn you off, and then I'll get in my driveway, and I'm listening. So, you know, I can't go in the house yet. I got to know what happened. So, I'll see you guys. Bye-bye.
1: Thanks for the call. I said, did you say Funky Jesus?
0: Funky Jesus.
1: If you like your Jesus funky.
0: Come on down.
1: Sliding Monkey.
0: Wow.
1: Bar and Grill. Friday, Saturday, Sunday.
0: Wow. Okie dokie.
1: Two shows Sunday.
0: I want to see what this funky Jesus is that he's talking about.
1: Let's do it.
0: Let's see. There's a live version, and then there's one called Funky Jesus Music. Let's just do that one.
1: Yeah, let's go.

0: Do you realize how much flack they caught when they started? I was in Christian radio at that point, and it was such a controversy. It was.
1: Were folks tripping?
0: Oh my gosh! But it was making money.
1: Yeah.
0: And I knew all. Well, anyway, nobody cares about that. Anyway, I was in there. I saw it up close. Those guys went to Liberty University, if I remember correctly.
1: Really?
0: Yeah.
1: Really?
0: Yeah. And then the black guy that was in the group went on to be with another Christian supergroup. What was that group called?
1: DC Talk?
0: No. The black guy that was in DC Talk went on to another Christian supergroup. Oh, what was the name of that group? His name was Tate. What is the group? Was it the Newsboys?
1: Okay, Newsboys.
0: Let me see. What was that Christian super group? I hate it when stuff like this happens and I can't bring it to mind quickly. Let me see what it is. Yeah, that's it.
1: Newsboys.
0: Newsboys. Let me see who the original members were. Yeah.
1: Man, what is going on in this room?
0: The Newsboys. And then the Tate guy, he got in this huge sexual scandal. Yeah. It was Newsboys. So he went from DC Talk and he was in the Newsboys and it was a whole big deal. But yeah, that was something else. They gave you Funky Jesus.
1: Yeah. Would you have gone to that concert before you went to the other one? You probably would have gone to the Mormon Tabernacle.
0: I was in a concert choir in college.
1: Yeah, see.
0: So.
1: Yeah, you'd have gone to that one.
0: I was in one of those choirs. Legendary.
1: You grew up without drums and all that stuff, so you.
0: I played a song for John in the car the other day. He said, "Dude, my tastes are not as broad as yours." That's what he said. So I wrote this song, and I wanted it to sound more like the Beatles. So when I designed the prompt, I wrote and sang the demo, put the demo in Suno, and so I said, you know, anyway, nobody cares about it. You as a nerd might care about all of it, but I know when it's coming out of my mouth, you don't care about it. So
1: finish the thought, man. Just
0: let me. So I played this for John. And I was like, I was so excited, like I get, and I've learned how to moderate my excitement. But I played this for John, and that man looked at me and said, "Yeah, my tastes are not as." He said, "Yeah, my tastes are not as broad as." So I'll let you hear a little bit of it. Oh, you got to turn up the volume.

0: Anyway, you get the vibe.
1: I ain't mad at that.
0: Yeah, it's a vibe.
1: I ain't mad at that.
0: John said, he said, yeah. First. The first thing he said was, yeah. He said,
1: I know it. I know he did.
0: Yeah, my tastes are not as broad as yours. That's and then he said, now that other one.
1: Yeah.
0: Yeah, that's my.
1: That's my dude. And I know he said it, too.
0: He said exactly that. I don't know how you need your Jesus tonight, but get you some. Have a great evening, folks.
1: Can't go wrong with some funky Jesus, Doc.
0: I know you've got dreams. My question is, what are you going to do about them? We'll see you on the radio. Bye-bye.
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3: If I were to ask you what makes for a good night's sleep, you'd probably say a dark, quiet room, not too many things on your mind. 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
20: An American original. I'm Lisa Lucera, Fox News. That's how President Trump remembered South Carolina Republican Senator Lindsey Graham during the memorial service this afternoon at Washington's National Cathedral.
21: Lindsey rose from a small town in rural South Carolina, a place he loved so much, to become a constant fixture of American politics at the highest level and a force to be reckoned with all over the world.
20: The president told the story of how he publicized Senator Graham's phone number when the two had a falling out when they were both running for president in 2016, and how the senator had the last laugh by calling him at all hours for the next 10 years. The service followed a memorial at the Capitol where Graham served for more than 30 years. Ukraine's President Zelensky was at the funeral for Senator Graham, who was a staunch supporter of Ukraine. Tonight, the Senate is expected to hold a test vote on a measure to further sanction Russia and Iran.
22: President Zelensky will reportedly be in the Capitol when that happens. Bipartisan senators announced a deal on this bill, empowering President Trump to impose up to 100% tariffs on the top five largest buyers of Russian oil and natural gas. Also, the top five countries helping Russia evade energy sanctions. The bill will also extend the Iran Sanctions Act of 1996 through 2031.
20: Fox's Jackie Heinrich at the White House. U.S. Central Command says Islamic Revolutionary Guard forces launched multiple ballistic missiles from Iran in an attempted surprise attack on U.S. forces in the Middle East. All Iranian missiles, it says, were successfully intercepted. Florida has become the first state in nearly a decade to carry out two executions in one day, putting an 80-year-old to death. He was the second oldest inmate known to have a lethal injection. Hours earlier, the state executed a former police officer convicted of killing a young girl. 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
29: A few scattered storms will continue for the rest of this evening before they clear out heading into the overnight hours. We're left with a few passing clouds starting off your Wednesday morning. Temperatures into the 70s. As we move into the afternoon, though, we will see some clearing, some more sunshine. Temperatures top out into the mid to upper 80s with more of that lower humidity. I'm meteorologist Belle Oliver in the WVLT First Alert Weather Center.
30: 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It's true. 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All you have to do is pay a so-called fee and don't fall for it. If your money has been recovered, no one's going to ask for a payment to get it back. 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
0: Wednesday on The Phil Show, Neil Denton digs in the dirt. If it grows, he knows you got a question. Get that ready. Plus, will we have any kind of damage from, well, a 105-degree heat index and storms? We'll start at 6 on The Phil Show. 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

0: can say this with absolute conviction. We don't imitate. We're a model for others. We have people coming from all over the United States and around the globe to look at what California is doing.
1: There's a certain reckoning that we are going to have with the global world order as it exists today and the way that it fundamentally will have to shift going forward.
2: 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Benjamin Netanyahu is not welcome in New York City.
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5: Hey, this is Jason Chaffetz, filling in for Sean Hannity today. I am fired up. I get so excited. It's such an honor to be able to host this show, sitting in for Sean. Now, Sean is given a heartfelt tribute and eulogy to Senator Lindsey Graham. And later in the show, we'll actually take those Sean's comments about the center. They were very good friends. 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
1: They're usually the leading scorer, but he is an amazing man. I've been able to talk to him a couple of times, but now he's running for Congress from Arizona's 1st Congressional District. He's also successfully secured the nomination. We'll be fighting for that seat in Arizona. You can tell there's a lot in Arizona that's on the line this year. So we're going to talk about it, the whole balance of power, everywhere from the governor's office and certainly from in the United States Congress. And then we're also going to talk to Susan Crabtree. One of the things I am really passionate about, I mean, we can get into the nitty-gritty detail, but is the United States Secret Service. I love the men and women who serve, but there's a lot that's going wrong there. And we're going to talk about it. There were some things that happened with all the news going on in the world. There's some things there that happened that we really ought to talk about. Now, this is a huge news day, right? Not only do you have the funeral services for Senator Lindsey Graham, but the President of the United States also meeting with Benjamin Netanyahu, who is in the audience there at Lindsey Graham's funeral. Zelensky is in town, also going to be meeting with President Trump. You have this funeral going on, and then you got the big one, the big hearing tomorrow. That's none other than Mr. Fauci himself, with Rand Paul as the chairman there under oath, Fauci raising his hand, going to have to answer some of the most difficult questions that you could possibly have out there. And because it does appear, I mean, it does appear as if the guy was just lying, because now that we have a couple of things, we have journal entries from Dr. Fauci. And then from some good work with Mike Howell and the Oversight Project, of which I've been involved and engaged with, you also have them going out and filing lawsuits like 2 years ago and getting the audio tapes of what was going on with Joe Biden and everything that he was talking about. And is there a crossover here between what was going on with Joe Biden? I mean, there's a lot going on between Fauci and Biden and the funeral, and I'm excited because a lot of things are happening here, but this hearing with Fauci is going to be a good one. And it'll be interesting to see also what comes out of these tapes, these audio tapes. Now, Fauci and Biden is interesting because of the ties, also working with the Oversight Project, figured out that prophylactic pardon that Joe Biden gave to Dr. Fauci that went back to 2012. Well, how does that come into play? Because guess what? It only covers it for a certain amount of time. If you come to Congress afterwards, there are a lot of people say legally that does not cover what you did after and if you lied to Congress. So as Dr. Rand Paul, Senator Paul, has pointed out, if you're lying, then that immunity or that pardon, I should say, not immunity, but that pardon does not matter. And then it's another big legal question. If that pardon was done by an auto pen, by not the President of the United States himself, is that valid or not valid? So we got a lot to talk about, but we want to kick things off with somebody that I've had a chance to get to know and interact with. He's the former deputy assistant to the president and chief of staff to the White House National Security Council. This was in Donald Trump's first term as president. Let's welcome to the show Alex Gray. Alex, thanks so much for joining us with Sean Hannity.
2: Hey, Jason, thanks for having me.
1: No, I really do appreciate it. We got a lot going on. So I wanted to kick things off first. You know, we got to balance, I think, the reverence of a passing of somebody that you inevitably, I would guess, you couldn't be involved in the National Security Council without bumping in to Lindsey Graham. Do you have a thought or two about Lindsey Graham, Senator Lindsey Graham, before we kind of get on to some of the things that are going on within the Republican Party?
2: Yeah, Jason, you know, it's obviously a very sad day. It's been a sad couple weeks since we lost the senator. You know, what sticks in my mind about him, a lot of things, and he was active on so many national security topics. But what really sticks in my mind was, as you know, you visited the National Security Council offices in the West Wing. We're kind of tucked away there. I was literally in a broom closet, as you know.
1: From you literally. I'm not kidding.

0: Folks, he's not saying that figuratively. He literally was in a very small office right outside Robert O'Brien, who is the national security advisor. But sorry, go ahead, Alex.
1: Space is at a premium there. You take the real estate you can get. But you know, we didn't get a lot of visitors in my little broom closet. And Senator Graham, you know, if you saw a U.S. senator come by the National Security Council offices, that happened very rarely. But Senator Graham was there all the time, because he cared about the issues. That was what he was passionate about. And he was always there to offer help, not just with his Senate colleagues, but international leaders. He had relationships, Jason, all over the world at the Netanyahu, Zelensky, prime ministerial level, really just incredible access and knowledge and experience. And so he was constantly offering himself to us as a resource. And I just remember the generosity of spirit that he had and his willingness to roll up his sleeves and work with us. And it's just not something you see every day, and he'll be missed.
0: Yeah, he will. And we're going to talk more about Senator Graham. But I want to get your, Alex, I want to get your perspective. First of all, is the latest as to what's going on, not going on with Iran, Strait of Hormuz. The president, I think, The President Trump that I know probably didn't start his term thinking, oh, I look forward to doing this. I mean, he certainly didn't campaign on this. He always foreshadows where he's going, what he believes in. But I think he saw the intelligence and the necessity that wasn't just, hey, we got to take out these nuclear capabilities, but Iran's capabilities. And I heard some testimony from one of the generals, and my pardon me for not having his name, but very senior general, who was talking about the 350 attacks the United States had been on the receiving end, basically one out of every 3 days we were getting attacked via Iran and its proxies. Given that background, where do you see it today? What's the latest? You've got a unique perspective given your intelligence background.
1: Yeah, I mean, I think where we are, Jason, is you're right. The president chose to do something that I think would never have been his first choice. And the president, as you said, he's been very clear his entire time as president, running for president, that his goal is to keep the United States out of conflicts. That's what he sees his role as commander in chief, is peace through strength, preventing war by overwhelming strength, not starting them. And for President Trump to feel that he had no choice but to do this, in my experience with him, that only happens because the weight of the intelligence, the weight of the advice was so overwhelming that the president felt that this was just absolutely essential for American national security. I think where the president's headed, Jason, is he's got this chessboard now where the Iranians seem to think that they have the ability to escalate and escalate, and ultimately to hold the United States hostage over the Strait of Hormuz and over the supply of oil and the price of oil. What I think they misunderstand is that President Trump doesn't let anyone put him in a box. And we have a lot of tools in our toolkit. It may be challenging, but we have the capacity and the capability from a military standpoint to do things that the Iranians, I think, will really regret that we ultimately may end up doing, whether it's reimposing a blockade, whether it's more targeted strikes, whether it is going after their energy infrastructure, whether it's going after the nuclear program in a more aggressive way. The president, my sense, Jason, is probably going to do what, you know, some people call escalate to de-escalate. There may have to be a bit of an escalation from a bombing and a blockade standpoint, with the ultimate goal of getting us out of the region and out of this conflict. And my guess is that's probably the direction the president will go.
0: We're talking, of course, with Alex Gray, the former deputy assistant to the president and chief of staff of the White House National Security Council. Pretty important role. Two questions. One is, what does Iran think they're going to get out of sending these drones or occasional missiles into other countries in the region? And I've seen them trying to, you know, send something into Kuwait or the UAE or something. Like, what's the mindset there?
1: Yeah, Jason, I think the mindset is they think that the Emiratis and the Kuwaitis and the Bahrainis and the Saudis are going to put pressure on the United States, that the leaders of those Gulf Arab countries will call President Trump, who has great relationships with all of them, and will say, our economies are hurting, our infrastructure is being hit, please stop. And the reality is, President Trump always says this. He said it for 10 years. You know, he's America first, and he expects other countries to put their country first. And the reality, again, is while our Gulf Arab friends may very much want us to pursue a certain course of action, the president's keeping our interests first and foremost in mind. And again, I'd like to see this war concluded as soon as possible. But what may need to happen, Jason, is he may need, and I'm sure they're looking at all these options right now, there may be a need to assume a bit of additional risk in the short term in order to get to a better negotiating position with the Iranians so we can get out of this as quickly as possible.
0: Yeah, it does strike me that if you're going to lash out with some pinpricks to these other countries, I mean, I don't want to say pinprick and not take it seriously. I take it very seriously, but it seems to push them closer to the United States, not further away from the United States, because they know that the only one that can protect them, that can actually solve this, is the United States of America. And so the second part of my question is, what do you see, you know, some people are losing their minds. They're pulling their hair out, saying, oh, my goodness, the president is encouraging and striking a deal with Saudi Arabia to develop nuclear capabilities. Now, there's a difference in nuclear energy versus a nuclear bomb. But how does this play into this three-dimensional chess that the president is playing?
1: Well, I think, you know, the president was smart to strike the deal that he did with the Saudis. I think that it actually... my guess is that it will move us over the remainder of his presidency closer to Saudi Arabia joining the Abraham Accords. And I don't say that with any inside knowledge other than everything in the Middle East, as you know, Jason, is one chess move at a time. And everything is about giving a little bit to get a little bit. And I think, you know, there certainly are valuable arguments to be made for why U.S. cooperation with Saudi on nuclear makes sense. Not the least of which is the huge commercial opportunities for American companies, which is going to result in American jobs. That's a good argument itself. But there's also a great argument that this relationship with Saudi may ultimately lead to their joining the Abraham Accords and normalizing relations with Israel, which would transform the Middle East forever.
0: Absolutely. Alex Gray, former chief of staff, the National Security Council. Thank you so much for joining us on the Sean Hannity Show, and we do appreciate it. Stay with us. We're going to be right back.
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11: How often do you stop to wonder whether you should share something that's revealing, maybe even embarrassing, with a partner, a friend, or even your boss? In her new book called Revealing, The Underrated Power of Oversharing, behavioral scientist Leslie John says doing just that can help you deepen relationships that are vital to your life. We need people to trust us in order to get things like love, friendship, and career success. That's what she told us. When you make yourself vulnerable by revealing something sensitive, it does make other people trust you. In turn, when you ask someone to reveal something about themselves, showing that interest will generally lead someone to like you more. Why? Because people like to be asked about themselves, she says. It also signals that they are discriminating and choosy, but in a good way. I'm Dr. Sanjay Gupta, helping you live a better life.
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All right, Dr. Fauci, you got your moment in the sun. You have gone bent over backwards to make sure you're in front of every television camera, pose for every shot, the cover of InStyle magazine, and everything else you can think of. Well, guess what? You got another appearance tomorrow. It just happens to be with Senator Rand Paul. We should say Chairman Rand Paul and his committee, where you get to answer some questions under oath. And there are lots of them. So now that we have the diary entries and you can see for yourself, you can read for yourself how the truth was escaping the public, the spiel that he was giving, the efforts that he was making, what it did to affect our kids and wearing masks and shutting things down, and the celebrities that were calling him. He was just so enamored with. Oh, yeah, Dr. Fauci, you get to answer all those questions. You get to raise your right hand under oath and be able to tell the world why you told the country what looks like a total and complete lie. Can't wait for that hearing. It happens tomorrow with Senator Rand Paul. Stay with us. We'll be right back.

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0: Fox News. I'm Tom Graham. President Trump and several others honoring the late Senator Lindsey Graham today.
1: President Trump delivered a tribute to Senator Lindsey Graham at the National Cathedral in Washington, D.C.
2: He was a force of nature, and I will miss him greatly.
1: He said for 30 years, nothing of significance happened in the Capitol or even the world without Graham knowing about it, nor a piece of legislation passing without Graham having a say in it.
0: Fox's Jessica Rosen.

0: Keeping the chance for a few scattered storms through the rest of this evening before clearing out, heading into the overnight hours with temperatures falling into the 70s. More sunshine as we head into Wednesday with temperatures into the mid-80s. I'm meteorologist Belle Oliver in the WVLT First Alert Weather Center.
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3: 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But every night when you go to get some Z's, how often do you really think about the temperature in your bedroom? Temperature may be one of the most underappreciated factors in sleep. That's according to the Senior Vice President of Research and Scientific Affairs at the National Sleep Foundation. We often hear about lights and screens and stress, but even modest changes in temperature and airflow can influence both how quickly you fall asleep and how deeply you stay asleep. Most experts will recommend a room temperature of 60 to 67 degrees Fahrenheit. You might also experiment with your sheets and what you actually wear to bed. Play around a bit and see what improves your sleep. You might be delightfully surprised. I'm Dr. Sanjay Gupta, helping you live a better life.
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0: fake news gives you lies, Hannity supplies the truth. Sean Hannity is on right now.
1: Hey, it's Jason Chaffetz. I'm actually filling in for Sean. Sean is attending the funeral services of Senator Lindsey Graham. We're also going to bring you a little bit later in the show Sean's comments. He was asked to help eulogize his friend and longtime Senator Lindsey Graham. And we'll bring you those comments, heartfelt comments, I'm sure. Knowing Sean, he just always speaks from his heart. So I look forward to hearing that with you. But we've got somebody on the line now that I'm really excited for, because I had a chance to serve in the United States Congress for a number of years. And one of my colleagues there was Congressman Andy Biggs from the great state of Arizona. And I've interacted with him a lot through the years, and I was just thrilled to see him dominating. I mean, absolutely dominating, becoming the Republican nominee in one of the more high-profile, more important gubernatorial races in the country in Arizona. So, Congressman Andy Biggs, thanks so much for joining us.
2: Jason, it's great to be with you, and we had some great times working together in Congress, and it's good to see you and good to talk with you again.
1: All right, we're going to work on your line. We're gonna need to try to constitute that connection, because we want to hear every word that you have to say, not every other word. One of the things that I did, I was not an attorney. Now, I know that sounds like I'm bragging, okay? And it probably is, but I was not an attorney, but I was on the House Judiciary Committee. When I got appointed to this, our leadership team, I said, you know, folks, I'm not an attorney. And they said, well, we need a token. And so I was there surrounded by all these highly qualified, highly accomplished attorneys. So this is the lineup. We had Trey Gowdy. We had John Ratcliffe, now running the CIA. We had Andy Biggs, now the gubernatorial candidate for the Republicans running in Arizona. And we had all these former judges. So Gowdy, Ratcliffe. Oh, yeah. There was this guy named Ron DeSantis. He went on to become governor. I mean, it was quite the lineup. Jim Jordan was there. It was amazing, the talent that was there. We had a lot of fun on that dais, but we were also getting a lot of things done. And what you get to do is you get to know somebody behind the scenes. You get to, yeah, you're up there on the dais, and sometimes you'll have a markup or you're having a hearing, and it'll go on for like 3 days straight. And so, yeah, sometimes you drift off into the back room. There's a little cloakroom where there's no cameras, and they usually have donuts. That's why we all weigh too much, is they're always serving us like donuts. You know, somebody brought in Dunkin' Donuts back there, or some donut. I couldn't pass on a donut, and neither could a lot of my colleagues. You could just tell why the whole Congress was so weighty back there. So we're back there, and you get to know people. And one of the more serious players out there, fun guy, great guy, is Andy Biggs. And Andy has decided he's leaving his perch there. He was very involved in the Freedom Caucus, leaving his perch there to put his hat in the ring to run as the governor for the state of Arizona. Now, he lives out in the Mesa area, and if you look at the greater Maricopa County, it is the biggest county in Arizona. It is pivotal that that Republicans go out and dominate and win there, because other parts of the state, some of them are very conservative. But if you don't do well in Maricopa County, it's really hard to go on and win elsewhere. Now, Andy Biggs has a record of being one of the most staunch conservatives out there, and he believes in his heart. And if you go look at, like, for instance, his X account at Andy Biggs 4, the number 4, AZ, he's been out there and he's really pushing some of these things that are going to really cause some problems for his opponent, which is Katie Hobbs. If you recall, Katie Hobbs became the governor of Arizona, but it has not really gone so well. I think there's buyer's remorse there in Arizona. I think they figured out in Arizona that, oh my goodness, this person does not know what she's doing. She's a little bit scandalous, pretty inept, not driven by principle. And other than that, it's going really well in Arizona. Now, part of my grade school and high school, I actually lived in Arizona. I love that place. My wife is born and raised in Mesa, Arizona. So we go down there regularly, have through my whole life, certainly in our married life. And we love it there. And so to get the right governor in place to be able to build upon some of the great things that were done previously in Arizona under school choice and what they're doing there and leading the nation on some things would be really important. I also do believe that immigration is a key issue, continues to be a key issue. Election integrity is a big issue. But you know what? I want to read to you what Andy Biggs says as we work to get him back on the line here. Here's what Andy Biggs said. And Congressman, I think you're back with us. I was just kind of bragging on your tweet here. Tell us about this. Katie Hobbs is under criminal investigation for an alleged pay-to-play scheme. I hadn't heard that before, but give us some more meat on the bones, if you will, as to why you sent this out.
2: Yeah, well, I mean, a lot of people haven't heard that, and the local media isn't really making a huge issue of it. The allegation is that she received $400,000 into her inauguration fund, and then oddly enough, the same group, which doesn't normally give in political proceedings, they got a $4 million a year contract increase to their contract with the state right after that. So she's under a criminal investigation by the Democrat Attorney General right now, and that needs to play out. And that's where we sit.
1: Wow. I mean, the attorney, that's a lot of money changing hands. these people that think they can get away with this garbage, that's unbelievable. Look, you dominated in becoming the nominee, and you ran against some good people. I mean, I'm not saying they were bad candidates. They were actually some good candidates, but you got, what is it, 3/4 of the vote or something close to that? And now you're the nominee. So when you look at Arizona, the issues that are facing local voters there, I think it's always insightful. What are they thinking about? What are they telling you? What do they want out of a governor? And what changes do they
2: want? Yeah, so what everybody's talking about is the same thing just about everywhere in the country. They talk about affordability. So under Hobbs, for instance, we went from being one of the most affordable states in the country, top five, to being in the bottom five for affordability. She devastated us on job growth, wage growth, all of those things she's done. So they talk about that. They talk about affordability of houses. You know, this is a governor that put moratoriums on building new houses in certain places in Arizona. And so it drove the price up, obviously, because you create that scarcity. And those two things right there really drive this. And then the next thing that you get to is you start moving into public safety. Everybody wants to know public safety. Every other state, practically all but one other state, they have a reduction in the opioid overdose deaths. You know, it's fentanyl deaths. Arizona, yeah. Ours is spiking. Ours is spiking up. And
1: why is that? Why are opioid deaths in Arizona going up where most other states are going down? Why is that?
2: Well, we still have a bit of a border issue, and she got rid of the Border Security Task Force. She diverted funding from police to other things, and that's kind of what she's done, and the result is predictable. You know, if you're not enforcing the law, these things are going to be predictable, and we're getting trafficking coming across the border, sneaking across the border. It's nowhere else other than Arizona right now.
1: So we're talking with Andy Biggs, the Republican nominee for governor of Arizona. If you had to lay it down and say, all right, here are the biggest differences between myself and Katie Hobbs, what are those differences? Because elections are choices, and they usually boil down to choice between two candidates. So why do you think that you would do better and better for Arizona than she is?
2: Well, for not the least of this, first of all, she's recklessly incompetent. She kind of hides out like Joe Biden, and it's staff around her that make these decisions. But she has vetoed, Jason, more than 70 election integrity bills. She's vetoed more than 24 water bills. So we're in the desert. You know that. Arizona, we're trying to take care of our water situation. She's mishandled the Colorado River negotiations. She's failed to actually increase the number of people in our Department of Public Safety. In fact, we still have over 400 police officers vacancies in Department of Public Safety. So she's got that problem going on. She has attacked educational choice in Arizona. So she doesn't like educational choice. You begin going down. She's vetoed bills that would have prevented transgenderism and transgender affirming care and grooming, and also boys and girls sports, bathrooms and locker rooms. So she's quietly incompetent, but she's also very reckless and dangerous. That's the difference between me, who has a very conservative record, but who can work with people across the aisle, working with, you know, whether it's Kyrsten Sinema, even doing bills with Hakeem Jeffries, for Pete's sakes. She won't do that. She's not willing to do that. And then she takes credit for things like tax on dip, no tax on tips, that she fought and vetoed.
1: I saw that. You know, the number of Democrats running out there saying they're going to take credit for no tax on tips is just... it just cracks me up. All right, Congressman, I'd be remiss if I couldn't talk to you about some of the stuff that's going on or not going on in Washington, D.C. You know, our friend, Senator Mike Lee, is having a heck of a time. Like, you and the House Republicans, tip of the hat for getting the Save America Act passed multiple times in the House, even with the slimmest of margins. But somehow, some way, they can't bring it up for a vote because, oh, we're going to lose. Yeah, that's the attitude. You know, we don't want to go out at halftime and go out and play the second half of the game because, you know, we're going to lose. And like, you can't win if you're not on the field trying. So what's your read of what's going on here?
2: Well, Jason, you're right. I mean, you look at it, and what I see happening is that the Senate leadership, you know, with all due respect to them, they've kind of capitulated on this and just said, we can't do it. And they literally have said that. But it gets to your point, which, and my point would be, put the bill on the floor, do Mike's plan. Mike is just a speaking filibuster plan. See if you can execute that plan and actually try and execute the plan. Jawbone these people. I'm not above saying, you know, we have to leverage these people. And I'm not sure that the leader is doing that. Maybe he is, but I would sure like to see them at least put the bill on the floor. Let the American people see who votes for it and who votes against it.
1: The last question here, because the telephone line that's going via the moon that we seem to have going on here with the static, let me ask you, aren't you just a little bit jealous? Because I am. I'm just a little bit jealous of Senator Rand Paul and that hearing that's going to happen tomorrow with Dr. Fauci.
2: Yes. You and I both like doing those oversight investigations. Dr. Fauci is definitely needs to be examined scrupulously, because I think he lied to Congress. I know. I feel it. I think so. I don't want to get in front of this, but he needs to be held accountable for the devastation that he made in this, not just the U.S. economy, but the world economy, individual people's lives. This guy was a megalomaniac, and it's being revealed in the diaries that are kept, that are coming out. Rand Paul's going to do a great job exposing it further, I believe.
1: Yeah. Andy Biggs, Republican candidate for governor. Look him up, check him out. And if you can help him, because that's going to be a tight race, one of the more important gubernatorial races in the country. Andy Biggs, thank you so much for joining us on the Sean Hannity Show. Stay with us, everybody. We're going to be right back.
0: Got something new. Sean Hannity is on right now.
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5: A better life with Dr. Sanjay Gupta.
6: They say consistency is key, but sometimes you just gotta switch it up. A new study out of Harvard School of Public Health found that varying your exercise routine could add years to your life. What exercise someone did didn't matter much. What did matter was that all the exercises together worked all the muscle groups in their body. Now, an added benefit to changing things up is it can help you push through the plateau effect. That's when your body gets so efficient at doing something that you actually stop getting better at it. And we know from previous research that specializing in any one sport at a young age can make someone actually more prone to injury. And as experts we talk to point out, even elite athletes switch up things with their workouts, making sure to target strength, cardio, flexibility, balance, and doing that every single week. I'm Dr. Sanjay Gupta, helping you live a better life.
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0: So there's new audio out. Remember the Democrats who were all defending Joe Biden all the time, saying that that HER report, when the, you know, HER came in and said he was an elderly man with a poor memory, and everybody from Kamala Harris right on down the list is saying, oh, that's so fair, unfair. That is a bogus. No, that is not true. That's not the Joe Biden we know. Well, we now know that all those people were lying. They were absolutely lying. Not only were they not meeting and interacting with him, his senior staff, but when they did meet with him, they probably got a dose of what Mr. Her saw and listened to. And now, thanks to the Oversight Project, there's new audio out. Took a 2-year lawsuit to get out there, but there's new audio. And you know what? You can listen for yourself. And when Joe Biden says, hey, to his guys writing his book, hey, there's some classified material. Let's look at it. Just be careful. That's against the law. You can't share classified information with somebody without a security clearance. But he did it, and it's on audio. You can listen to yourself. We'll be right back. Stay with us.
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3: A better life with Dr. Sanjay Gupta.
4: How often do you stop to wonder whether you should share something that's revealing, maybe even embarrassing, with a partner, a friend, or even your boss? In her new book called Revealing, The Underrated Power of Oversharing, behavioral scientist Leslie John says doing just that can help you deepen relationships that are vital to your life. We need people to trust us in order to get things like love, friendship, and career success. That's what she told us. When you make yourself vulnerable by revealing something sensitive, it does make other people trust you. In turn, when you ask someone to reveal something about themselves, showing that interest will generally lead someone to like you more. Why? Because people like to be asked about themselves, she says. It also signals that they are discriminating and choosy, but in a good way. I'm Dr. Sanjay Gupta, helping you live a better life.
5: My mother was very familiar with her neighborhood, but one day she stopped at the stop sign and she wasn't even really sure where she was at.
6: When something feels different, it could be Alzheimer's. Now is the time to talk. A message from the Alzheimer's Association and the Ad Council.
7: Trust. 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
8: A missile attack stopped. I'm Lee Silicera, Fox News. U.S. Central Command says Iran launched ballistic missiles at American forces in the Middle East, ending a brief pause in fighting as mediators try to get both sides to come back to the negotiating table.
9: President Trump has said that all options remain on the table, but he also said for now he is giving time for diplomacy to try to work.
8: Fox's Steve Harrigan in Tel Aviv. This coming as President Trump hosted Israeli Prime Minister Benjamin Netanyahu at the White House today in what was called a productive meeting. High praise from President Trump for the late Senator Lindsey Graham at his funeral.
10: In a tribute to the late Senator Lindsey Graham at the National Cathedral, President Trump remembered how Graham had spoken critically of him back during the 2016 election. And in retaliation, the president gave out Graham's phone number on television.
11: He said, I had that number for 20 years. His phone totally, I don't know what he did with it, but it exploded. That was the beginning of a friendship in a way.
10: The president said Graham did not stop calling him for the next 10 years. He said even though his life was cut short, there is no doubt he lived it to the fullest.
11: He went out at the peak of his career, the top of his game as a legend.
10: Saying leaders from all over the world attending his funeral served as a testament to Graham's impact.
8: Fox says Jessica Rosenthal. Before the service, members of Congress paid tribute to Senator Graham at the Capitol. Legislation sanctioning Russia for its action against Ukraine, backed by the late Senator Graham, has cleared a hurdle in the Senate. Ukraine's President Zelensky was at the Capitol for the vote.
12: It's not only about money, how Russia, how to finance this war, but it's also a big signal to Europe, big signal to Ukraine, big support of our people.
8: Zelensky says he told President Trump and senators that Ukraine's real problem is a lack of anti-ballistic systems and missiles. 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
8: The criminal past of a student who shot and killed an instructor at a Virginia university was apparently unknown to the school prior to the shooting.
16: Mohammed Jallo, who was stabbed to death by ROTC cadets after their instructor was shot and killed in March, had been sentenced to prison in 2017. Old Dominion University officials say they weren't aware because Virginia law does not allow them to ask about a student's criminal past. That fact was included in an investigative report on the incident. Jallo killed Lieutenant Colonel Brandon Shaw, who fought with Jallo before being fatally shot. The report praised Shaw and the cadets for their actions. The report also recommended that police agencies be more open with colleges about facts on students that could be a danger to their campuses. Grinnell Scott, Fox News.
8: Health officials in Michigan have reported another 427 cases of